0: And a lot of people have asked me to stay involved with the Kennedy Center. We had a judge who's totally conflicted, but that's all right. He's a totally conflicted judge, should be ashamed of himself. But they've asked me in the strongest of language to stay involved with the Kennedy Center. We want to see, because the building will, I mean, it's very dangerous, number one. Number two, it was losing for years tremendous amounts of money. So I'm concerning that. But a lot of people have asked me to get it fixed. We have to fix the Kennedy Center, or we're both physically and from the standpoint of attendance.
1: Lebanon's president and prime minister are criticizing Iran for rejecting the latest ceasefire deal between the Lebanese government and Israel. In separate remarks on Friday, they said their country should not be used by Tehran as a bargaining chip in its talks with Washington. On Wall Street, the Dow down by 695 points. The Nasdaq dropped 1,121. This is SRN News. Some states are giving Pride Month a pass. Correspondent Michael Harrington reports.
2: Arkansas and Utah will not be celebrating the LGBT lifestyle in June. They have declared it Fidelity Month, focusing on, quote, cultivating fidelity to God, family, community, and country, according to Arkansas Republican Governor Sarah Huckabee Sanders. Alabama is celebrating Strong Families Month, and in Indiana, Republican Governor Mike Braun has branded June Nuclear Family Month. Tennessee is following suit. Michael Harrington reporting.
1: Dozens of anti-Trump protesters who face federal criminal charges after they interrupted a Minnesota church service in January will not face additional state charges. St. Paul City Attorney Irene Kao says there is insufficient evidence to meet the standard for criminal charges under Minnesota state statutes. The decision's being heavily criticized by members of city's church. This is SRN News. Various rumors and mistrust have persisted in the Eastern Democratic Republic of Congo as the region battles an Ebola outbreak.
3: The rare Bundibugyo type of Ebola has taken locals by surprise after weeks of spreading unnoticed. Hundreds of cases were suspected when the outbreak was declared in May, but many dismissed the news as a Western conspiracy. Like many people living in eastern Congo, Shanti Jokis has struggled to make sense of the outbreak. She laments that there were so many rumors about Ebola that people didn't know what to believe. She says the rumors I hear are that people don't believe Ebola exists, and now people are afraid to go to the hospital. I'm Charles Villadesma.
1: Chinese leader Xi Jinping will travel to North Korea next week in what will be his first visit in years. This trip is the latest in a series of steps by China to reinforce its close ties with its nuclear-armed neighbor. More details at srnnews.com.
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5: 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From Iranian state media, the Iranian negotiators will stop exchanging messages with the U.S., effectively shutting down any further negotiations. They are also saying that Iran will move to fully close the Strait of Hormuz as a response to this.
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10: Tonight, expect mostly cloudy skies with a low of 73. Tomorrow will bring partly sunny conditions with a high of 93. Tomorrow night, anticipate partly cloudy weather with a low of 74. On Sunday, there will be times of clouds and sun with a high of 93. Sunday night will be partly cloudy with a low of 76.

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0: With SRN News, I'm Keith Peters in Washington. The U.S. military says it shot down four Iranian drones that were launched toward the Strait of Hormuz on Friday and then struck some of the Islamic Republic's coastal surveillance radar sites in response. U.S. Central Command said on social media that the attack drones posed an immediate threat to regional maritime traffic. Texas Governor Greg Abbott is concerned that a new factory isn't expected to start work for more than a year on mitigating the new world screwworm fly infestation in his state. The factory breeds sterile flies as part of plans to stop the flies' flesh-eating larvae from threatening the $113 billion U.S. cattle industry. On Wall Street, the Dow down by 695 points, the S&P lower by 200. More details at SRN News.
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8: Tonight, expect mostly cloudy skies with a low of 73. Tomorrow will bring partly sunny conditions with a high of 93. Tomorrow night will be partly cloudy with a low of 74. On Sunday, there will be times of clouds and sun with a high of 93. Sunday night is expected to be partly cloudy with a low of 77. That's your AccuWeather forecast. I'm meteorologist Jason Caterina for AM 860,
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11: 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This is the remaining part of the exchange that Tom Sowell had with four panelists on Meet the Press back in 1981, number 14.
12: Mr. Kalb?
13: excuse me. I'm curious about the assertion that the best thing at this point is for everybody to have freedom. And in effect, the implication is just get the government off everybody's back. And freedom in and of itself is going to get people food and jobs.
12: People are going to get their own food and jobs because they have every incentive to do that, and they've done that. When you look at the history of blacks in the United States, prior to 1930, blacks were in the labor force to a higher percentage than whites. So the notion that the government has to figure out some way to drag blacks kicking and screaming into the labor force just will not stand up to history.
13: I don't think that's the issue. I think the issue is more that people are trying to find out whether the government can help people who need help. Now, what you seem to be saying is that these people don't need help, and cut loose, they'll do it all on their own.
12: Not at all. People do need help. The government has been a hindrance. You mentioned the unemployment rate, which has gotten up to 40 and 50% levels among ghetto youths. That was not at that level back in 1950. And the reason was that in 1950, the minimum wage law had been so eroded by wartime inflation that it was, for all practical purposes, repealed.
13: So what are you saying, to get rid of government regulation, government help, government subsidies, provide total freedom and all will be well?
12: I am saying that in those things that the government does, for example, education, they ought to provide more freedom in that, such things as either vouchers, tax credits, or any other system that will allow the parents their option of where to send their kids to school. In the job market, not price people out of a job. In the school systems, provide a better level of education where they do provide it, but at the very least, allow parents the option of pulling their kids out if they're not satisfied.
13: No, but you're sounding a lot like a number of people you'd describe as white liberals and some of the black leadership. You're saying a lot of the things that comes out as kind of generalities. What specifically would you recommend be done to get the black teenager in Detroit a job?
12: Stop pricing him out of a job. The black teenagers.
13: How do you stop pricing anyone out of a
12: job? Excuse me?
13: How do you stop pricing them out of a job?
12: As I ran through before, you can repeal the minimum wage law. You can put an exemption in for teenagers. You can do all sorts of things like that so that he can then find a job.
13: And that will get him the job, that one repeal?
12: It always has, everywhere that I've studied it.
7: Mr. Sowell, you deal in your writings with gaps between black IQs and white IQs, between black income and white income, and you seem to have a considerable expectation that those will disappear in the next several decades, particularly if government leaves the situation alone. Why do you think those gaps now exist, and what makes you think they will disappear?
12: You mentioned income gaps. I don't believe I've ever said they're going to disappear because
7: the implication seems to be in your book.
12: Well, not really, because as long as blacks are younger than whites in a society where age differences have an enormous impact on income, younger groups are always going to have lower incomes than older groups. I think that the magnitude of that difference has been declining in some periods, and there's no reason to believe that it would not continue to decline in areas where there is open opportunity. For example, the minimum wage law, for all practical purposes, doesn't really apply to experienced workers in that they get above that level once they have some experience. And the unemployment rate among blacks declines more rapidly from the teen years to the late 20s than it does among whites, simply because as they acquire the experience, this law becomes less and less of a handicap in getting a job, and the people begin to move up.
7: What about the IQ gap?
12: Well, that's declined for most of the groups that I've studied once they began to rise economically and socially. There are groups who, back at the time of World War I, had IQs as low as or lower than the IQs of blacks today. And as those groups found their way into the mainstream of American life, their IQs rose. At one time, Jews in the United States had lower scores on mental tests than the American population as a whole. That clearly is not the case today.
7: Mr. King? We have about 2 minutes, Mr. King.
9: Some suggest that you and other so-called black conservatives are being used, perhaps by the administration, to de-emphasize the importance of race in America. How would you respond to that?
12: I have been saying what I'm saying for 20 years, and I don't think that I'm a good enough political predictor to predict that the Reagan administration would be in office today, 20 years ago.
9: Are you saying that if these government programs are cut back, that racism will just won't play a factor in any of the problems?
12: Racism exists. I have no reason to expect racism to disappear any more than I expect oxygen to disappear from the atmosphere. The question is not whether it exists. The question is how much does it explain of the income differences that we're talking about. I find racism throughout the world and down through history. What I do not find throughout the world and down through history is that the groups that are discriminated against are at the bottom of the economic pile. In many cases, the people that are discriminated against are further up the economic ladder than those who are doing the discriminating. We find examples in the United States, such as the Japanese and the Jews, and the Chinese, for example. You can look in other countries around the world and find a very similar phenomenon. 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
19: Larry's father, Staff Sergeant Randolph Elder, says hard work wins. You get out of life what you put into it. And now, here's Larry Elder.
11: 888-971-SAGE, 888-971-7243. I am Larry Elder. We are Salem News Channel. Last 2 minutes with Thomas Sowell, 1981, Meet the Press.
7: Not whether it exists. The question is, how much does it explain of the income differences that we're talking about? I find racism throughout the world and down through history. What I do not find throughout the world and down through history is that the groups that are discriminated against are at the bottom of the economic pile. In many cases, the people that are discriminated against are further up the economic ladder than those who are doing the discriminating. We find examples in the United States, such as the Japanese and the Jews and the Chinese, for example. You can look in other countries around the world and find a very similar phenomenon. So you cannot simply connect those two things as a foregone conclusion.
20: Mr. Eaton?
21: Yes, have you suggested to President Reagan the teenage exemption for the minimum wage or some modification?
7: I don't think it would be appropriate at all for me to say what I have said to someone else,
21: But you're on a senior board of economic advisors.
7: Well, as I mentioned earlier on, that in reality, for my own reasons, I have stayed in California through most of those meetings.
20: Mr. Kalb?
13: Do you favor a return to the gold standard?
7: That's a very tough one to answer in short order. I'm inclined at this point to say that things are so desperate that almost anything that gives some hope
0: of controlling the government issuance of money ought to be thought about very seriously.
13: Do you feel that you yourself have benefited from the civil rights legislation of the last 20 years?
0: Some of it, perhaps. Some of it not. As I look at things like affirmative action, I find that in my career that there's nothing that I have done professionally that was not done by many other blacks before me and therefore long before affirmative action. When I think of how I began my career teaching at a women's college, I doubt if I could have been hired for that job today, given that there were undoubtedly women who were applying for that same job, many of whom had PhDs. And what the affirmative action program has done is pit one group against the other. Blacks are now lost in a sea of other groups who have better credentials and therefore have better chances under affirmative action.
20: Thank you, Mr. Sowell, for being with us today on Meet the Press. I'll be back in a minute with a look at letters.
11: That was a tour de force. Pastor David in Chicago. Pastor David, thank you for calling back. I appreciate it.
22: Mr. Elder, let me say this. If you think that the system is equal between black and white, then President Trump should be locked up because he had over 30 felony charges. Now, had he been a black man, he would be under the jail just like Larry Hoover.
11: Oh, for crying out loud. Okay, okay. Pastor David, I don't want to interrupt you. Let me just ask you a simple question. Let me ask you a quick question.
22: Go ahead.
11: What was President Trump charged with?
22: All sorts of crimes.
11: I just want to know what he was charged with. I don't mean all sorts of crimes. He was convicted. What was the charge?
22: The point that I'm making is this. Had President Trump been a black man like Larry Hoover, he would be under the
11: Okay, jail. I got your point. I got your point, Pastor.
22: You telling people that the criminal justice system is fair, then why is over 90% of black men locked up? So the system
11: over 90% of black men are locked up. Are you kidding me?
22: Yes. If you got
11: that is incredibly false.
22: If you got money, you can.
11: Over 90% of black men are locked up.
22: Listen to what I'm saying.
11: Nine out of ten black men are behind bars.
22: I'm a 68-year-old black man without a criminal record. That's because I had money to fight them when they came after me.
11: No, it's because you didn't commit any crimes.
22: No,
11: you didn't commit any crimes. If you don't want to go to jail, don't commit crimes. How about that?
22: No. It's unequal.
11: There's a good chance if you don't commit crime, you won't end up in jail.
22: No. I'm a conservative, so I don't believe over.
11: Well, I don't care what your label is. You just now said something that was false.
22: But the thing of it is, Pastor,
11: can you just answer my question, please? Since you started out attacking Donald Trump, just answer my question. What was Donald Trump charged with?
22: The black community. It was totally unconstitutional. And it should be rescinded. That's what it should be.
11: Okay, I got it.
22: And I'm not going to sit here and argue with you about the...
11: I know you're not going to because you're not capable of it. I'm going to cut you off because this is ridiculous. Donald Trump would be under the jail if he were black because of the crimes he was convicted of. Tell me what he was convicted of. You can't even tell me. Eric Holder made similar arguments, claimed that the racist criminal justice system means that black criminal defendants get longer sentences for the same crime. He cited, Pastor, if you're still listening, the U.S. Sentencing Commission. And he's not wrong. Blacks get longer sentences for the same crime committed by whites. What he didn't tell you, and what is in the U.S. Sentencing Commission, which he left out, is that black criminal defendants have a longer record of convictions, and judges take that into consideration when they determine the sentencing. Black judges give black criminal defendants longer sentences. Are they racist? One more thing. Policemag.com has a website. And people who are very liberal were asked, how many unarmed black men did the police kill in 2019? 50% of those who self-described as liberal, very liberal, thought the police killed 1,000 unarmed black men in 2019. 8% of them thought they killed 10,000. Now, what about just regularly scribed liberals when asked how many unarmed black men did the police kill in 2019? 39% of the self-described liberal people thought the police killed 1,000 unarmed black men in 2019. 5% thought they killed 10,000. What's the answer? According to the Washington Post database, Washington Post, 12. In fact, more unarmed whites were killed in 2019 than unarmed blacks. This is the gap between what people think is going on versus what is really going on. This accounts for why we had 4 or 5 months of protests and riots and buildings being burned during the summer of 2020 after the death of George Floyd, because of the assumption of what happened to George Floyd had to do with his race. When there's zero evidence, however you feel about how George Floyd was treated, zero evidence that the cop was motivated by George Floyd's race. As I said yesterday, the trial was on television. You could watch it yourself. The lead prosecutor was a black man, and he took pains to say that the police in general were not on trial, that he had a lot of friends in the police office, police department in Minneapolis, who were just fine cops. Cops had to make split decisions under great pressure. He never even implied that the officer did what he did because of George Floyd's race, and George Floyd was not charged with a hate crime, either federal or state. But a bunch of people tore up a bunch of buildings, 25 people were killed, billions of dollars in insured and uninsured property damage because of an assumption that what happened to George Floyd had to do with his race when there was zero evidence of it. I'm Larry Elder.
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11: 888-971-SAGE, 888-971-7243. I am Larry Elder. We are Salem News Channel. One more thing, if Pastor David from Chicago is still listening. In 2015, Freddie Gray in Baltimore, black man in police custody, died. He was being transported in a van, and apparently they didn't strap him down, and his head hit the side and broke his neck, and he died. There were six officers that were charged, three of whom were black. The state attorney who brought the charges was black. A judge before whom two of them tried their cases without a jury was black, found them not guilty. The mayor of Baltimore was black. The top two people leading the police department were black. City council was all Democrat, majority of them black. The U.S. attorney at the time, Loretta Lynch, was black. As was the president of the United States, black. After the two officers who were tried by that black judge and found not guilty decided not to try the other officers. And yet people screamed racist criminal justice system when virtually every major party involved in that criminal justice system in Baltimore is black. We've had back-to-back black attorney generals, Eric Holder, Loretta Lynch, and a black president. If all these things Pastor David claims are taking place, racist criminal justice system, why didn't Obama do something about it? Why didn't Eric Holder do something about it? Why didn't Loretta Lynch do something about it? Donald Trump's DOJ is very active. They're filing all sorts of lawsuits. They're filing all sorts of actions. They're challenging all sorts of things. If the criminal justice system is systemically racist, Obama had 8 years to do something about it. Where are the class action lawsuits? Got a lot of black lawyers. Why haven't somebody filed a class action lawsuit against the racist criminal justice system where, by the way, if you get a verdict in your favor, you get triple damages? So there's an economic incentive to do it because the evidence isn't there. How many cities have black DAs? How many cities have black mayors? How many cities have black city council members? And still you're talking about the criminal justice system is systemically racist? The facts aren't there. I've talked about this before, Pastor. There's a black Harvard economist named Roland Fryer. Look it up. Did a big study to determine that blacks were being victims of deadly force against by the police because they're black. He found out that, if anything, the police are more hesitant, more reluctant to use deadly force on a black suspect than a white suspect. It's just not true. God bless. Have a great weekend, everybody.
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12: 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The U.S. sank two Revolutionary Guard ships that it said were laying mines in the Strait of Hormuz. 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
25: With SRN News, I'm Keith Peters in Washington. NASA on Friday temporarily ordered astronauts to take shelter during repairs to fix a fresh leak aboard the International Space Station. Correspondent Bernie Bennett has the story.
26: The five astronauts moved into the SpaceX capsule that is docked at the station while cosmonauts work to fix the leak, which is on the Russian side of the orbiting laboratory. NASA spokesperson Bethany Stevens said via X the decision was made out of an abundance of caution. The crew left the capsule and returned to regular operations after repair work was paused. That part of the space station has suffered from cracks and leaks over the years. NASA and Roscosmos decided to do a more extensive repair after fresh problems were found. Bernie Bennett reporting.
25: President Trump says he'll stay involved with the Kennedy Center, sounding more defiant than last week when a judge blocked his plans for a major restoration.
7: And a lot of people have asked me to stay involved with the Kennedy Center. We had a judge who's totally conflicted, but that's all right. He's a totally conflicted judge, should be ashamed of himself. But they've asked me in the strongest of language to stay involved with the Kennedy Center. We want to see, because the building will, I mean, it's very dangerous, number one. Number two, it was losing for years tremendous amounts of money. So I'm concerning that. But a lot of people have asked me to get it fixed. We have to fix the Kennedy Center, or we're coming, both physically and from the standpoint of attendance.
25: Lebanon's president and prime minister are criticizing Iran for rejecting the latest ceasefire deal between the Lebanese government and Israel. In separate remarks on Friday, they said their country should not be used by Tehran as a bargaining chip in its talks with Washington. On Wall Street, the Dow down by 695 points. The NASDAQ dropped 1,121. 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
12: 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The U.S. sank two Revolutionary Guard ships that it said were laying mines in the Strait of Hormuz. 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
14: 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I'm Jonathan McKee with Plugged In by Focus on the Family.
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6: Tonight will be mostly cloudy with a low of 73 degrees. Tomorrow, expect partly sunny skies with a high of 93. Tomorrow night will be partly cloudy with a low of 74. On Sunday, there will be times of clouds and sun with a high of 93. Sunday night will be partly cloudy with a low of 77. That's your AccuWeather forecast. I'm meteorologist Jason Caterina for AM 860, The Answer.
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5: The main Plattner story is now, you know, gone ballistic, gone viral, gone nuclear. And the question is, will he get out of the race? The answer is probably no. So the Democrats are going into Maine with a candidate that's deeply flawed, running against an incumbent who in 2020 won the state by 10 points. At the same time, Trump was losing the state by 10 points. So a proven vote getter. And since Democratic hopes for recapturing the Senate almost entirely depend, or at least 90% depend on picking up that main seat, Mr. Plattner's woes are very good news indeed for the Republican.
6: John, I went to I spent a week in Maine, then I went to California a week. Now I'm back in Maine for a week. The big difference when I went away for a week and came back is that Plattner signs have been disappearing. Now, I don't know Maine voters well enough. I don't vote in Maine. I just come up here for a couple of months in the summer and live off my brother-in-law. But my question to you is, would anyone beat Susan Collins anyway, even if they weren't badly banged up? She got an accolade last night from Chuck Schumer for casting her 10,000th consecutive vote, something that no one has ever done in the Senate before.
5: Yeah, I think she could be beaten. I mean, Trump's approval rating is way down in Maine, and she's old. She's been in the Senate for a long time. If you ran a campaign.
6: Up, you faded out on us there, John. Something's up with your audio. You came and you went. I'll try one more try here. The California governor and L.A. mayor races, they're not decided yet. Have you got an opinion on whether or not they are going to stand, if it's going to end up being Hilton and Pratt in the runoffs against Javier Becerra and Karen Bass?
5: I don't think either Republican has any chance of winning. In last year, Republicans got very excited about Gavin Newsom putting the redistricting Proposition 50 on the ballot, and they said this would become a referendum on Gavin Newsom, and the Republicans would finally, you know, notch a win in California. Prop 50 passed by nearly 2-1 margin, and what the Democrats will do in both races in LA and in the Florida race is say, look, this is a referendum on Trump. Both of these Republicans are endorsed by Trump. If you want somebody endorsed by Trump, vote for them. If you don't, vote for the Democrat, and that's a 60-40 at least.
6: I don't disagree with that. I think it's very hard for either of them to win. Does it hurt the Democrats because they have to spend California Teachers Association money and other money in the state just to make sure? Otherwise, you don't have to. If it's two Democrats are running for both the mayor, if Karen Bass had gotten over 50%, she'd be mayor already. Their resources are finite, right?
5: Well, it is, except in the Prop 50 race, the Democrats ran a wave of advertising for about 2 weeks, and then they pulled it because they won, right? I think that's probably what's going to happen in August and maybe early September. They'll do a wave of advertising. If they see that it works, if they see it's going to be comfortable, then they'll devote the resources to the state and local races in California.
6: All right, story number three, data center opposition. We talked about this before. You continue to predict it's going to be a huge issue in 2028. How did it grow this week?
5: I think it's the leading edge of the AI issue, which is, you know, the terrifying prospect of AI taking jobs and making people's lives, you know, purposeless, so to speak. But there's a second piece of it, which is really beginning to emerge, which is the water tables. That water is used, obviously, to cool the data centers, to keep them cool. They have to be kept cool 24/7. And the water tables are going down in these communities. And so it's not just now.

0: with SRN News. I'm Keith Peters in Washington. The U.S. military says it shot down four Iranian drones that were launched toward the Strait of Hormuz on Friday and then struck some of the Islamic Republic's coastal surveillance radar sites in response, raising the risk to a shaky ceasefire as the Trump administration ramps up pressure on Iran. The U.S. stock market had its worst day since October as a sell-off in big technology companies weighed down the broader market. Bond yields surged as a strong jobs report boosted expectations that the Federal Reserve will be forced to hike interest rates at some point this year. The S&P 500 slumped 2.6% Friday, finishing with its first losing week in the last 10. The Dow Jones Industrial Average fell 695 points.
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8: Tonight, expect mostly cloudy skies with a low of 73. Tomorrow will bring partly sunny conditions with a high of 93. Tomorrow night, anticipate partly cloudy weather with a low of 74. On Sunday, there will be times of clouds and sun with a high of 93. Sunday night will be partly cloudy with a low of 77. That's your AccuWeather forecast.
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9: Welcome back, America. At 3 p.m. I'm Hugh Hewitt with Eli Lake of the Free Press, the host of the Breaking History Podcast. Eli, on Wednesday, I was on Fox. I woke up to the news that in New Jersey's 12th congressional district, Democrats had nominated 13 candidates. The fellow who got 28% named Dr. Hawami. Dr. Hawami was an associate of the Blind Sheikh. He went to Bosnia for an Al-Qaeda front group. He went to Gaza in the middle of the current war. Dr. Hawami seems to me almost certainly to be an anti-Semite. And I just said to Bill Hemmer, the Democratic Party is infected with anti-Semitism, and it's spreading at the speed of light. It's in Michigan with El-Sayed and Rashid. It's in Minnesota with Omar. It is up in Michigan, in Maine with Graham Plattner. Now it's in New Jersey. It's in some of the California congressional districts. It was in some of the Texas races. I think it could become a sepsis for the Democratic Party. What do you think?
10: I saw your comments on that, and I think you wrote something too, which was really great. I agree. We're at a critical moment right now, and I'm still gobsmacked. It's one thing to, if he had, you know, been a surgeon who went to Gaza and it was under humanitarian, maybe he didn't know, but he testified in the defense of the blind sheikh in the 1993 World Trade Center bombing trial. So how do you explain that? And I don't care that he, you know, served in the U.S. military. Lots of, you know, Lee Harvey Oswald also served in the U.S. military. So I mean, it's a big institution.
9: So did Major Hassan, who went on a rampage and with the jihad.
10: In Fort Hood.
9: Yeah.
10: Yeah, exactly. And I am very, what I worry about is, because we're both, we're around for 9/11. We both have read The Looming Tower. I think that there are a lot of younger Democratic activists in this country and Democrats in this country and voters in this country who have no idea that Ikhwan, the Muslim Brotherhood, jihadism, are ideologies. They are not the same as the religion of Islam, and they hate America. They want their, they, one of their goals is to destroy America and reinstate the ancient Islamic caliphate. We have an enduring interest to make sure that this kind of politics is quarantined and marginalized in our country at the very least. And we have to understand this as a hostile ideology. It's bad enough that the leadership of Turkey is Muslim Brotherhood, which is a NATO ally. The idea that it's now going to be acceptable to be adherents to this ideology if you are running in a Democratic primary, it nauseates me. It's unbelievable. That
9: it's unbelievable. Does anyone make the effort to explain that the Muslim Brotherhood is not the Rotary Club? The Muslim Brotherhood is not a fraternal association like the Knights of Columbus. It's an ideology. And if you're hanging around with the blind sheikh, you're anti-Semitic and you're anti-American. I just think it follows like night follows day. And I don't know if you think it's that solid, but I do. I've read Andy McCarthy's books. Andy's got a brand new podcast out of the McCarthy Report, which explains the whole trial of the blind sheikh and this guy's role in it. It's astounding to me that he's the nominee of the Democratic Party.
10: And that there are not more Democratic leaders who are calling this out. There are a few. I saw a statement. I don't exactly remember, but it was a statement from, one Democrat or two Democrats who said, if this guy wins the election, he should not be allowed on certain committees for national security reasons. Okay, that's a start. But where's Chuck Schumer? Where's Hakeem Jeffries? Where's the leadership of this political party that says, this is not who we are, and we're going to draw a line at this? And to me, that's like a no-brainer. I mean, it's almost like a slow-motion car wreck. You kind of saw it coming with Mamdani and his associations with the Democratic Socialists of America, and this is where it leads. So we
9: does gotta, at least you know, it lead to a realignment? I'm not Jewish. I don't know about why Jews vote for Democrats, but they do. Does this lead to a Jewish realignment of the Jewish vote in America? A significant one, not a 2 or 3 point one, but a large one.
10: I am Jewish, and I cannot see how you can support the part. I mean, I could see how you could support John Fetterman or Richie Torres or Josh Gottheimer. I could see there are certain individual Democrats, but if the party is going to stand by this, and then add to that Graham Plattner, who I think there's now overwhelming evidence that he knew exactly what that tattoo was.
9: Sure.
10: It wasn't like he was ignorant of it. And, you know, how could you possibly get in line behind this party? I don't understand it. I understand why somebody who's ethnically Jewish but cares more about, I don't know, socialism, sure, I get that. But if you go to synagogue, if you observe the Sabbath, if you care about your Jewish identity, and you don't see it, by the way, I never saw my Jewish identity in conflict with my American identity, then you have to be very concerned about this.
9: Eli Lake, always good to talk with you. A new breaking history podcast on the Who Owns the Declaration is up, by the way. You can read Eli in the Free Press. I hope he writes this weekend before we get too further into this anti-Semitism story about Hawami. Thank you, Eli. 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
9: Welcome back, America. I'm Hugh Hewitt. Special treat on a Friday. One of our very favorite guests is Jonathan Williams, who is president of the American Legislative Exchange Council. You can also read him on X at Tax Economist. Jonathan, welcome. I want to begin by asking you about Wallet Hub. I don't know much about Wallet Hub. Tell us about their rankings and how they got the ranking of West Virginia completely wrong.
16: Well, hey, Hugh, it's a great example, unfortunately, of a fake news headline in that Wallet Hub did rank West Virginia 51st you know, it, maybe they were going for something like Barack Obama's 57 states. I'm not exactly sure. But, you know, the devil's in the details often when it comes to these rankings. And, you know, as we know with rich states, poor states, we pay a lot of attention to getting it right when it comes to measuring states. And, you know, the big difference between why BroadHub gets it wrong about West Virginia and how rich states, poor states measures West Virginia much differently with an economic outlook at 17th best in the country is what we're looking at. Measuring, right? I mean, that's the devil in the details. And WalletHub is looking backwards and rich states, poor states is looking forwards when it comes to the rankings. There's no doubt West Virginia's been a state that's been, you know, hurting for decades. The key difference, though, is when you look at what policymakers are actually in control of, the tax policy, the regulatory climate, education policy, West Virginia is moving in the right direction. And I think rich states, poor states certainly captures that momentum. You know, don't just take our word for it. I mean, people are voting with their feet and moving to West Virginia on net from the other 49 states. So they're taking note of the great work that Governor Patrick Morrisey, one of my favorite governors in America, and the legislators are doing on education freedom and tax cuts and making West Virginia more competitive. And so, you know, you always have to look below the surface when you look at any of these ranking systems. So don't buy it, the news that West Virginia is dead last in America. West Virginia is moving in the right direction, Hugh.
9: I'm not gonna buy it. I'm gonna trust my rich states, poor states, and I remind everyone you can get that for free. Leave it in your guest room, leave it around your house. People always go to it and look up their state, and it's absolutely free. It's a wonderful book, richstatespoorstates.com. Jonathan, while I've got you, we were talking before the program about the fact you've been married for a long time. I've been married for a longer period of time. So I need you're an expert, you're an economist, right? And you know marriage. So I'm coming up on my wife's birthday on Monday, and I have two presents for her. I can either give her this 250th anniversary of our country sea bag. It's a beautiful sea bag, costs a couple hundred bucks. Or I can give her this sea bag, which is the Cleveland Browns sea bag. So I'm asking you, Jonathan Williams, as a longtime married man, would you go with the 250th anniversary sea bag or the Cleveland Browns sea bag?
16: Hey, I think you know the answer to that. America 250 all the way, my friend. But hey, I was thinking you may give her a copy of Rich States, Poor States for the anniversary. I don't know.
9: Oh, we've already got that. Okay. We actually leave that in our guest room because people do love that. All right, let's move to North Carolina. You know, we're looking for a place to run away to live in if Virginia goes as crazy as I think it could go. Because I'm not going to live in Virginia if they raise the taxes. I left California because of that. And I'm thinking maybe North Carolina, that's pretty close to the grandkids. What has North Carolina done this week that makes it more attractive for people?
16: Well, North Carolina is continuing to move in the right direction. This week was a big week there in Raleigh, where you had the conservative majorities of the legislature, as well as getting a couple of votes from independent members who are not members of the Republican Party, vote to override Governor Stein on his veto of their acceptance of the Trump Education Freedom Tax Credit. As you know, it's an opt-in to that program to give $1,700 tax credit per year to scholarship-granting organizations in that state. We've seen about 30 states already opt in, and North Carolina was a holdout because of Governor Stein's veto. Thankfully, cooler heads did prevail, and you had the legislature override that veto, which now opens up that amazing opportunity for taxpayers in the state. But moreover, the scholarship granting organizations, those private institutions in the state that will now be able to take those dollars and use that on the ground in North Carolina in the future. So that was a huge win. The other thing that they did was they had a resolution, which is an ALEC model resolution, encouraging the Trump effort and Linda McMahon's effort to get rid of the bureaucracy of the Federal Department of Education and move those functions to other areas within the federal apparatus. But more importantly, return education back to the states into parental control ultimately. And so that's also moving in Raleigh this week. So it was a banner week this week there in North Carolina, especially as it relates to education freedom, one of our best and favorite topics here at ALEC.
9: Well, Jonathan, does the state lose anything when they opt in? The $1,700 tax credit goes to the family of that is paying the taxes. It doesn't take any money away from the state, does it? Why wouldn't any state opt into it?
16: You know, this is the great question, Hugh. This is a no-brainer of an issue. And even recently, we've seen Kathy Hochul, the governor of New York, of all places, say that she's looking at opting into this. So, I mean, if you have people like liberal Democrats like Kathy Hochul in a state that has been run by teachers unions think that this may be a good idea, this is absolutely a good idea. And it doesn't cost the state a dime. What it does do is allow those education entities within the state lines to take advantage of these dollars. Parents can use those dollars elsewhere, but that money would go out of state if you don't opt into the programs. It's a great, great idea to do that across the country.
9: Okay, last story. My friends in Colorado have, for as long as I've been on the air, 25 years, been very, very proud of their Tabor, which is a taxpayer of some sort of protection of taxpayers that prevents it. And now the Dems in Colorado are trying to get rid of Tabor again. They try this like every 5 years, don't they?
16: Well, there they go again, as President Reagan would say, right? And every 2 years, they look to get rid of the nation's gold standard in the state constitution, the Taxpayer Bill of Rights, really the gold standard protection against overtaxing and overspending. It just says if you want to spend more than the economy is growing, essentially, you just need to go and ask for taxpayers' approval. The progressives who run the legislature in Colorado right now don't like that. They don't want to go and get people's approval to raise more taxes and raise more spending. And so every 2 years they go through this exercise, get all the big spenders and the special interests to try to take this out of the Constitution. Thankfully, so far, Hugh, Alec and our friends and allies have been able to preserve that. And let's hope this fall, once again, that Colorado doesn't lose that inherent advantage that they've had for more than 30 years. It's the one thing from keeping Colorado from becoming California East.
9: We have to make that a centerpiece of our broadcast from the Alec annual meeting, which will be in Orlando on July 22nd and 23rd. John will spend a lot of time on the air with me down there. And if he made the wrong choice on the sea bags, I'll let him know then. Jonathan Williams from the American Legislative Exchange Council. Remember, richstatespoorstates.com, alec.org, and stay tuned. I'll be right back, America, on the Hugh Hewitt Show.
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9: Welcome back, America. I'm Hugh Hewitt. Senator Susan Collins of Maine made her first comments on the travails and troubles of her likely but not certain opponent, Graham Plattner, today. Let's play what Senator Collins had to say.
17: Your presumptive challenger in November's election, Graham Plattner, another scandal, I guess you would say, coming out in the New York Times yesterday. What's your reaction to it? Have you had a chance to read the story? And what's the takeaway from you?
18: The allegations in the latest story are troubling, and I believe that Graham Plattner has a lot of questions to answer.
19: Do you think it will cost him votes, and should it cost him votes this November?
18: Well, that's really up to the people of Maine. That's really up to the people of Maine. So we'll see what happens.
17: One of the women that the Times spoke to, Lindsay Fifield, he called her a GOP operative. I believe she worked for Nikki Haley's campaign at one point. She even joked in some messages with friends about, you know, going to campaign for you, but said she had no connection to you, and the Times couldn't find anything there either. Just on the record, is there any connection to this Lindsay Fifield from your side of things?
18: There isn't. I've never met her. And I've never even heard her name before I read the New York Times story.
9: So that is as definitive as can be. Graham Plattner is a troubled person. I was on Fox with John Roberts earlier today. I'll play that for you next hour. He simply is not fit to be in office. There's more coming. And his appearance with Chris Hayes last night was painful to watch. I watched all that. The New York Times story is damning. And there's really no way for him to be rehabilitated. But Maine Democrats can still vote for Governor Mills, so they have a real choice. It's not like they have to vote for Graham Plattner. They can vote for Governor Mills. She's still on the ballot, and I don't know how they actually vote for Graham Plattner. That's a very dark past. Lots of people have dark pasts. You don't elect them in the place of Susan Collins. Let me remind everyone about something happier, about the very last day I'm going to talk to you about Angel Tree. But I really do want you to consider making it possible for one more camper to go. Give a listen to one Angel Tree camper, Cassidy.
20: My dad was never in my life. It was kind of hard, him not being there, because it was just me and my mom. If you're thinking about donating to Angel Tree, it's a really good thing to do to contribute to us kids, because it'll make us feel special and make us feel like we're important in life, and it'll make us feel loved, you know? And everyone wants to feel loved. Thank you, Angel Tree.
9: Thank you, Angel Tree. Thank you, whoever is thinking about making a donation. A buddy of mine, Robert, said last night the link wasn't working. 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Thank you, Jan, for the $1,000 and the 5 scholarships that allows. 5 more kids going to camp this summer, and boy, do they love you, and it will not be forgotten. What you do for the least of these, you do for me. Well, Angel Tree does it for them. Thank you. I'll be right back in hour 2 of the Hugh Hewitt Show. Ben Domenech is next.
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22: With SRN News, I'm Keith Peters in Washington. President Trump wants more cuts in the National Intelligence Agency staffing.
23: Trump noted that the size of the office has been
24: way too high for way too long. Yeah, I wouldn't mind. If he cut, I wouldn't mind then.
23: Trump's administration announced last August that the office's budget would be cut by more than $700 million per year, while slashing the size of its workforce by roughly 40%. In an earlier interview with the Wall Street Journal, Trump says there's a lot of people that shouldn't be there. The Journal says that was a reference to intelligence officials who served under former Presidents Joe Biden and Barack Obama. I'm Lisa Dwyer.
22: The screwworm fly is detected in Texas decades after the cattle threat was largely eradicated in the U.S.
25: The U.S. Department of Agriculture confirmed Wednesday that the New World screwworm fly has reached South Texas. The first time in decades that the parasite with flesh-eating larvae has threatened the nation's cattle industry, and only the third time it's appeared in the U.S. in that time. Agriculture Secretary Brooke Rollins said the case was in a three-week-old calf in La Pryor, Texas, about 50 miles from the Mexico border. Rollins said there have been no other detections of the fly in the U.S. Bernie Bennett reporting.
22: The U.S. military says it shot down four Iranian drones that were launched toward the Strait of Hormuz on Friday, and then struck some of the Islamic Republic's coastal surveillance radar sites in response. U.S. Central Command said on social media that the attack drones posed an immediate threat to regional maritime traffic. The military is enforcing a blockade on Iranian ports in response to Tehran's chokehold on the crucial corridor for global oil and natural gas shipments. On Wall Street, the Dow by 695 points. This is SRN News.
0: The Secular Crew sees Iran getting aggressive.
26: The president had said, I want some stronger language in here. From Iranian state media, the Iranian negotiators will stop exchanging messages with the U.S., effectively shutting down any further negotiations. They are also saying that Iran will move to fully close the Strait of Hormuz as a response to this.
0: Secular. 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
27: 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I'm Jonathan McKee with Plugged In by Focus on the Family.
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10: Tonight, expect mostly cloudy skies with a low of 73. Tomorrow will bring partly sunny conditions with a high of 93. Tomorrow night will be partly cloudy with a low of 74. On Sunday, there will be times of clouds and sun with a high of 93. Sunday night is expected to be partly cloudy with a low of 77. That's your AccuWeather forecast. I'm meteorologist Jason Caterina for AM 860, The Answer.
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9: Morning, glory, and evening, grace, America. I'm Hugh Hewitt. The weekend is upon us, and I'm so happy to welcome back Ben Domenech. Ben, of course, is the host of the Big Ben Pod, which is really, really excellent this week. And we'll talk about Graham Plattner fairly quickly and about the Democratic Party. But, Ben, I want to begin. I also want to let people know you're the opinion editor of the Daily Signal. How's the new gig working out? Do you like doing that?
12: Daily Wire. Got it.
9: Daily Wire. Daily Wire. Yeah. Ben Shapiro will shoot
12: great.
9: Me.
12: We've had some great pieces this week from Senator Josh Hawley, familiar to your readers. We have a great interview tomorrow that'll come out on the threat that AI poses from Nate Saris, who is one of the heads of sort of the Silicon Valley AI skeptic groups. And then next week we have an interview with Ted Cruz about his plans for college sports.

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5: You know, affinity for things that I think are a little bit more pro-government in terms of the use of governmental power. But I also think that, you know, when it comes right down to it, the principles of what he's trying to achieve is an America that is strong, that is good, that secures our liberties, that has an actual impact on the world, that is not just looking inside its borders. And to me, kind of the end state of populism is when they basically say we need to turn into an island and cut ourselves off from the rest of the world, which is just a backwards and ridiculous statement at this point.
6: Well, you know, it's almost a distinction without a difference to me, because David Trulio introduced me to Josh Hawley. David Trulio, until recently, the president of the Reagan Foundation out in California, and a member, led a young group of young conservatives in D.C., and Josh Hawley wasn't anybody then. He'd just written this book on TR, but he was a John Roberts clerk, as was his wife. Yeah. And I've known the Chief Justice since we worked together in the White House 40 years ago. And I thought, well, you can clerk for John Roberts. You're a smart guy. So I've always thought when he speaks about the family, about faith, about masculinity. Yeah. I don't think that's in tension with Reaganism. Reaganism is really about individual liberty and a strong defense and being an anti-communist. That's it.
5: Here's the thing. There's this whole, there was a meme that kind of came around in the, you know, about 10 years ago, people who were criticizing zombie Reaganism. I think the idea there was people who were critical of Trump because of the defections that he had from conservative orthodoxy. But I think there's two ways to view that. One is to say, you know, what did Reagan believe it needs to be in amber? And we always need to sort of, adopt policy approaches that are exactly the same as that we would in 1984. There's another approach that says, what would Ronald Reagan think about the situation today? And I think that's the healthy response. It's the same way that we look at the founders, which is to say, I'm really curious. What would Thomas Jefferson and John Adams argue about when they were talking about AI? That's the kind of thing that I'm interested in. And I just think that we should think about these, you know, people as not just stuck in the time that they are in. When in the case of Reagan, look, I was alive during Reagan. So from my perspective, he's the greatest president of my lifetime. He won the Cold War. He battled the bear. There is no one better, in my opinion. And so, you know, I am not going to reject him. At the same time, we have different problems today than we had then.
6: Oh, right. The
5: immigration situation that we have now compared to where we were when he was trying to figure out an immigration deal. It's a completely different situation. So why would you just say, oh, well, automatically he would favor some. I mean, this is the kind of game the left plays where they say, you know, well, Reagan was in favor of this, this and that. Why aren't you in favor of it today? Well, I don't think Reagan applying his principles would be in favor of what you're advocating for today.
6: Yeah. And in fact, going way back to 76, my first presidential campaign, I was with Ford. Mark Levin was with Reagan. So Mark always chides me as being a rhino because I was a Ford man in 76. And I ran Youth for Ford in Massachusetts. And I
5: you
6: was
5: can
6: deep
5: be
6: in the,
5: forgiven to that.
6: Levin doesn't. Mark and I get along just fine. But Mark always gigs me on that because I was with Ford. You know what? The big difference between them was the Panama Canal in 78.
5: Yes, and one of the greatest debates that has ever happened. And I was happy to see when I was once in George Will's office, he showed me the pictures that he had from the debate that played out that William F. Buckley arranged, which is one of the most iconic moments in conservative history. And obviously, you know, not to get into the back rooms of this, and gosh, we're going on a tangent, but the fact is, William F. Buckley, you know, in my opinion, set that up entirely to create a basis for Reagan as a serious thinker about foreign policy. And
6: yes,
5: again, that's a populist position. You know, we built it, we paid for it, it's ours, and we're going to keep
6: it. That's a very populist position. So the Vice President Pence is a friend of mine. I think what he's really getting at, really, really, Ronald Reagan was a gentleman's gentleman. Gerald Ford was a gentleman's gentleman. Mike Pence is a gentleman's gentleman. And the new generation of conservatives are much more combative, and Newt Gingrich

0: Gingrich changed it. It goes back to Newt Gingrich in the debate when he went after John. Oh, come on, help me, John Cain.
1: Well, maybe I can show my cards here and say that I am more of a Newt generation person.
0: Yes,
1: you know, I believe that, you know, we had to discard a lot of these kind of these past definitions of civility and confront the left for what they had done, which is taken over the institutions of American life and call them out for it and confront them in ways that challenged them that were far more aggressive than perhaps sat well with a class of republicanism that, you know, really is more respectable of authority, you know, when it comes to things, you know, and I do not, hey, I don't dismiss that. How can I? I grew up going to an Episcopal church, but at the same time, you know, it's one of these things where that is actually a healthy development, I believe, because it recognizes reality. And I mean, we're about to talk about Graham Platner.
0: Yep.
1: That recognizes the reality of what the New York Times does now versus what the New York Times may have done in the past, or the respect that we have may have shown to institutions like 60 Minutes in the past that we should no longer, you know, view as being sacrosanct, as being protected from the reality of what they are today.
0: And it's converging, and we're going to take three segments on this, so let me set it up this way. Graham Platner's on the table. So the New York Times, so is 60 Minutes. The backdrop of this is Anita Hill, where Anita Hill made up stuff and tried to gig Justice Thomas. Christine Ford Blasey made up stuff, tried to gig Brett Kavanaugh. I do not believe
1: You do not know this, but I watched the Clarence Thomas hearings as a kid. They broadcast it on PBS.
0: That's
1: the degree to which my parents were interested in us learning about politics as it happened. And it is still a formative moment for me in terms of
0: how
1: my
0: old were you?
1: The way
0: because I mean
1: worked.
0: They're talking about pubic hair on Coke cans. I mean,
1: yeah,
0: I know. That.
1: I know. I guess I was 8 years old.
0: Oh my gosh.
1: It was a little yeah. But hey, I also lived through I remember downloading the Star Report from AOL.com.
0: Oh well, that's even worse. All right. So then we've got all these standards, and the New York Times and the 60 Minutes people are on high horses, and the Me Too movement comes along. Now comes Graham Platner, and every totem, every shibboleth that we were told by all of the left and all the legacy media has been put aside for Graham Platner, who is a deeply troubled man. I'm not going to characterize how he's troubled, but is that not a fair statement? He's just troubled.
1: Here's what I think about Graham Platner, and I don't. This is probably going to break with the general conservative mantra about things. I recognize Graham Platner. Graham Platner is kind of the dark side of the coin for people like J.D. Vance and Pete Hegseth. He's someone who came out of his experience militarily with a lot of darkness with it. I know guys who are like Graham Platner. They're intelligent people, actually. They're students of history. They you know, clearly, you know, in you know, one of the funniest things about Platner is that he pretends to be this kind of populist rising up guy. You know, he went to Hotchkiss, at least for a year, I guess.
0: All right, hold it right there. But he went to Hotchkiss, which is a $70,000 a year high school, so he's not really a working class kid. Stay tuned. Ben will talk
1: he's
0: to me during
1: the
0: break.
1: He's not an oyster farmer either.
0: No, he's not, unless you count one restaurant owned by his mom. Stay tuned, America. Ben will be back on the other side of the break. We're not going anywhere.
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5: There's a moment nobody talks about with weight loss. 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The diet that worked before doesn't. The workouts don't hit the same. Even eating less stops moving the scale. 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
0: Welcome back, America. I'm Hugh Hewitt. Ben Dominich is here with me. Ben, how long have you been married? Have you been married 10 years yet?
1: I've been with my wife for 10 years as a girlfriend and then spouse, but I have not been married 10 years, but effectively I have, yeah.
0: All right, so I've been giving birthday presents for almost 50 years. And I got to give one on Monday to my wonderful wife, the Professor Mrs. Hewitt. And you can't see this, Ben, but I've got a sea bag here that the people on the Salem News Channel can see. It's a beautiful red, white, and blue 250 sea bag. It's a gorgeous thing. I bought that.
1: You tweet this. It looks gorgeous. Can I get one of those?
0: Yes, you can go to sea bags, but here's the Cleveland Browns sea bags. Now, I can give her this one, too. Now, you've been married 10 years. Which one should I give her, the Brown Sea Bag or the America 250?
1: No, the American 250.
0: All right, I'll go. Now, about the Spurs, I'm rooting for the Knicks because if the Knicks win, that means the Cavs lost to the best team in the NBA. Are you rooting for the Knicks?
1: I'm rooting for the Knicks, but it's for entirely financial reasons. I have a future on the Knicks that it was placed before this playoffs began because I thought they were the best team.
0: Oh, you did?
1: Yes, and so I'm to be quite honest. Look, I love Wemby. I think Wemby is going to be a great. I hope that
0: Wemby. He's an alien.
1: He is a creature from a different universe. I mean, it's just like watching this guy is insane. I was trying to explain to my daughter, literally, she was watching me watch highlights from the game. She was like, "That man is very tall." I said, yes, he's very tall. He would hit our
0: very ceiling. Good.
1: I love that, but I think it's a little too early for him. And I think Jalen Brunson, I mean, just the way what he did in the fourth quarter there, I know they started slow. I know they had problems. They didn't play a great game, but they won anyway. And I look, my colleague and technically, I guess, boss, Ben Shapiro, is emphatically opposed to the Knicks. But I actually think that it's kind of good in a certain way to have, you know, a fan base that has been so long suffering.
0: Yeah, that's exactly it.
1: The other thing is, I thought you were going to go in a different direction here. What do you think about the trade?
0: I love the trade. It's good for everyone.
1: I love the trade.
0: I do love the trade. I love Jason Verse. I love the draft capital. We'll get a QB if Shador can't do it, and Miles deserves a Super Bowl run. And so everybody wins.
1: I completely agree. I think it's a win-win all around, and I think that you guys just sort of set yourself up. I mean, the truth is the fan base there is so dedicated. And I was watching an interview with Terry McLaurin was on with Rich Eisen this week, and he was talking about it. And he said, you know, this is one of the most dedicated hardcore fan bases in the entirety of football. They deserve to have a team that, you know, lives up to their expectations. And I think that you could actually build that with it. I mean, this draft capital is insane. So, yeah. You know, it's all about the people who make the decisions now. So.
0: You need a QB. Now, a question for you, though. I've been a season ticket holder for 27 years since they built the new stadium. I had to buy seat licenses when we went in there in 1999. Do you think I should have to buy seat licenses for the new stadium when it gets built again?
1: No, of course not. You've been suffering enough.
0: I know, but they're going to say, oh, hi there, Hugh. Time for you to pony, and I'm not going to do it.
1: By the way, can you believe this deal with the Bears, by the way? They're gonna move to a dome in Indiana?
0: I did not know that. I did not. Well, the Browns are moving to a dome, and the Cleveland people kind of like it. They're moving off the lakefront, so I don't care.
1: I will say the Browns are built more for a dome, perhaps, than other teams. But I will say... The Bears moving to Indiana and moving to a dome, I just think that's an insult. I think that, I mean, I know Roger Goodell is like an evil creature and that kind of stuff, but like, please stop this. You know,
0: it's just about the money. And the NFL is just about, it's like the California elections. Where does the money come from and who does it go to?
1: You hired the money. That's all that matters.
0: Hired the money. Hey, all right, let me ask you about Hawami, because this, I want to go back to Sirius. Hawami is adjacent to the blind sheikh. He is an anti-Semite. He is an Islamist. He is a radical. And yes, he's also a medical missionary. You can be both of those things. He didn't go to Gaza to shoot Israeli. He went to Gaza to fix people. But he's a jihadist. He's hanging out with the blind sheikh. What's wrong with the Democrats?
1: You said the exact right thing the other day, which is that this is a poison that has absolutely infected the Democratic Party. And they seem to have no interest in finding the cure for it, which disturbs me. It's more like, you get what I'm saying? Like it's one thing if you got the poison and you're trying to find the cure. The other one is if you got the poison and you're like, no, actually, this feels okay for me.
0: Let it run. You know? I'm addicted. Yeah,
1: exactly. And that, I think, is extremely disturbing. Not as disturbing, by the way, as, I personally am more disturbed by the fact that people like Chuck Schumer, who have for so long stood on these pedestals and said, you know, various things about how they represented the defense of democracy, you know, Sheldon Whitehouse defending the Republic, you know, that kind of thing, with their pompous and sanctimonious attitude, you know, are basically willing to sort of go out there and sacrifice everything that they've ever said in order to back someone who had a literal Nazi tattoo on him. You know, I have to admit to you, Hugh, I don't think I would ever date someone with a Nazi tattoo.
0: Nope.
1: especially without telling them that's a Nazi tattoo, and I'm uncomfortable with that. So look, you know, the situation that they're in right now, they're embracing the furthest left people. They're embracing actual anti-Semites. They're actual terrorist supporters in the case of Hamoui. And it's one of these things that, I mean, I don't know, Hugh. I want a healthy Democratic Party. I want the Democratic Party of Bill Clinton back. I want a Democratic Party that's arguing with us about how protectionist should we be? What should our attitude be towards China? What should our attitude be toward, you know, the way that we do welfare and the way that we do Medicare? We don't have that argument anymore. That doesn't exist.
0: You know, I did an event on Monday night, Ben, with Leon Panetta, Rahm Emanuel, Tim Ryan, Karl Rove, and me. And Rahm Emanuel is formidable because he's an old Democrat. He's a feisty.
1: I will stake my claim on this. Rahm Emanuel would have made the second term of Barack Obama a success instead of a failure. He is absolutely intimidating as a foe.
0: Oh, he's also a vicious and fun debater. I mean, he got me a couple of times. I was banged up, but it wasn't bad because you got Rove. I got the architect and the ambassador on either side. Tim Ryan and I, a couple of guys from Warren, Ohio. And we're wondering, what are we doing here? And Rahm Emanuel said, we were wondering the same thing. So he's that kind of quick. Do you think he has a prayer?
1: I think that the problem with Rahm is that he's too honest about everything that's going on in the Democratic coalition, and they don't want honesty right now. They want either illusion, which is offered to them by kind of a fake neoliberal like Gavin Newsom, or they want passion, which is offered to them by a youngster, you know, TikTok, social media person like AOC. I think they want one of those two things.
0: I hope you get Rahm for an interview for the Daily Wire. I'd pay money to watch that interview.
1: I'd love to do that. I would absolutely love to sit down with Rahm because, to be honest, I think we would agree a lot about the history of politics and disagree, of course, about aims and things like that. And, of course, ideologies. But he is formidable. So.
0: All right. Ben Domenech, follow him at B Domenech. Listen to the Big Ben podcast. Read him over at the Daily Wire, where he's the opinion editor. And stay right here on the Salem News Channel, the Salem Radio Network, and all of our wonderful radio affiliates. I'll be right back on the other side of the Hugh Hewitt Show.
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0: with SRN News. I'm Ron Taylor. With virtually no strings attached, Congress is on the verge of providing a massive infusion of cash to the Homeland Security Department. The $70 billion package that was approved overnight by the Senate and now goes to the House will be able to power President Trump's mass deportation agenda for the remainder of his term. The military says it shot down four Iranian drones that were launched toward the Strait of Hormuz Friday and then struck some of the Islamic Republic's coastal surveillance radar sites in response. U.S. Central Command said on social media that the attack drones posed an immediate threat to regional maritime traffic. U.S. employers added a surprising 172,000 jobs last month as the labor market continued to show resilience in the face of rising costs from the Iran war. The Labor Department reported Friday that job growth was down slightly last month from a revised 179,000 in April. This is
1: Larry Elder believes the rhetoric needs to be dialed down.
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3: 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Can you imagine if there had been three assassination attempts against Barack Obama? Can you imagine?
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10: Tonight will be mostly cloudy with a low of 73 degrees. Tomorrow, expect partly sunny skies with a high of 93. Tomorrow night will be partly cloudy with a low of 74. On Sunday, there will be times of clouds and sun with a high of 93. Sunday night will be partly cloudy with a low of 77. That's your AccuWeather forecast. I'm meteorologist Jason Caterina for AM 860, The Answer.
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11: 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I am in the Relief Factor studio. 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There it is. I took it in hour number one. I remind you in hour number two. I take it every day, especially on the weekend. Car trip this weekend. Never been to Vermont. I'm going to Vermont for the first time. Why? Because the Fetching Mrs. Hewitt said she'd like that for her birthday. Her birthday is on Monday. We'll play her birthday song on Monday. But I'll do whatever she wants. But that means I hope Vermont's flat, and I don't think it's flat. She likes to hike. So I got to go hiking. It's her birthday, right? I'm a good husband. I do what she wants to do. Going to go to Vermont, but I got my Relief Factor. I already took it. No matter if I go up hill and dale, might be hard on the hammies. I did my 10K this morning, but that's flat. And it's sort of like the implacable hill, but it's going to be greener and probably wetter. I kind of hope it rains like cats and dogs. She doesn't like to walk in the rain. So I got that going for me if it rains. But Relief Factor, call 1-800, the number 4 and the word relief. If you're watching on the Salem News Channel, looks like this. 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
12: My dad was never in my life. 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If you're thinking about donating to Angel Tree, it's a really good thing to do, to contribute to us kids, because it'll make us feel special and make us feel like we're important in life, and it'll make us feel loved, you know? And everyone wants to feel loved. 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
11: Thank you, Angel Tree. Everyone wants to go to camp. Everyone wants mosquito bites and sunburns. Everyone wants to ride horses and go rafting. Everybody loves jumping on the blob. If you're watching on Salem News Channel, we got tape of that. So please go over to HughHewitt.com. There's a banner at the top. You can't miss it. And thank you in advance for doing that. Let me go now to the president, who was giving chatter earlier today in the Oval Gaggle, talking about Lebanon cut number 3.
13: They were all reject me. They didn't reject us. And they're looking. I think Hezbollah, I will tell you, they called us and they said, how about stopping? And I think you're going to see things happen over there. That's been like a little bit of a different world, but it's interconnected with Iran. And it would be really nice if Lebanon could have some peace. Lebanon's been under attack for so many years and always like an underdog. And it would be really nice if it could end. And I spoke to Bibi Netanyahu about that. And I speak to them about it. And I actually spoke to Hezbollah about it. And I think progress is made. It's been going on for a long time. You know, when you look at that for years and years, 48 years, I say.
11: More from the president in the Oval when we come back. Don't go anywhere, America. He has some very interesting things to say, including a red line he put down. Stay tuned on Hugh Hewitt.
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7: Welcome back, America. I'm Hugh Hewitt. President Trump said a very important thing in the Oval today, which I want you to hear. Cut number two.
8: If they killed
9: U.S. troops.
8: What does that mean?
9: That you would restart the war with Iran if they killed U.S. troops.
8: Well, it would be a good reason. I'd be honest with you. If they killed U.S. troops, I think I would do that very quickly. Yeah, that's a very interesting question.
7: All right, Red line. Do not kill any American troops, Iran or Hezbollah, or you're in a world of hurt again. So now, back to Graham Plattner. I was on Fox News with John Roberts a couple hours ago. This was the subject of the day, cut number one.
10: Let's bring in Hugh Hewitt, Fox News contributor and host of The Hugh Hewitt Show. Hugh, good to see you this Friday afternoon. So the New York Times talked to, I think, six or a few more women than that. Three of them said that they had a pretty normal relationship, but listen to what the New York Times here says. Three other women who had been romantically involved with Mr. Plattner offered a far more complicated assessment, describing volatile and toxic relationships that were unsettling and at times emotionally wrenching. Mr. Plattner could be charming and charismatic, they recalled in interviews, but also demeaning to women and, in at least one case, even physically threatening. He drank heavily and was regularly unfaithful. What are you thinking about all this?
7: I'm thinking, number one, the New York Times did the New York Times equivalent of catch and kill. They did trap and tame. They got the story. They trapped it in their hands. They misled at least one of those women, Lindsay Byfield, I believe is how you say her name. Mm-hmm. And they misled her about what the story would be about. It's domestic abuse. It's detailed. It's been corroborated. That comes on top of the Totenkopf. That comes on top of the Kick. That comes on top of the Reddit. Subthreads that are both homophobic and sexist. It comes on top of a lot of baggage that Graham Plattner has to deal with. However, Mainers get to vote. I'm not a Maine voter. Mm-hmm. I go back and forth quite a lot. I'm not a Maine voter. They do have Janet Mills on the ballot. She is a well-respected governor on the Democratic side. Chuck Schumer recruited her in. So I do not know why Democrats feel obliged to stick with a deeply troubled and flawed individual who's going to have to go up again. You know, he says his excuse is that was when I was in my dark period. That's years ago. Well, years ago, Susan Collins was in the Senate. Years ago, Susan Collins began voting. And last night, Chuck Schumer stood up and saluted Susan Collins for making 10,000 consecutive votes without missing one. So you've got this moderate Maine legend, Susan Collins, with absolutely no imperfections. She's chair of the Appropriations Committee. Against this deeply flawed, and who knows what else is going to come out in the next 3 to 5 days, because there are rumblings of more, and we've got the Kick app. We got to find out. If you watch Chris Hayes last night, and I did, that Chris Hayes thing was not persuasive to me. I don't know if it was persuasive to you, John, but I think that the Democrats would be much better off if they vote for Janet Mills on Tuesday, but the left is the left. Who knows?
10: Who knows? In terms of what you were talking about, catch and kill, this is what Lindsay Fifield said after she read the article in the Times. She suggests that the Times played down her allegations by saying, quote, it dawned on me that this really was a setup all along. The journalist I trusted who convinced me to share a story I never wanted to tell methodically delayed and twisted this into a gift to the Plattner campaign, violating the trust of his victims, shattering the trust I placed in them with the most vulnerable story of my life. She suggested there was a lot more to her story that they did not publish.
7: She did suggest that, and she has a very long post on X, which I would recommend to everyone. I find it very persuasive. I also know people who know her who told me this story was coming because she was talking to the New York Times, mm-hmm. but she abided by her agreement with the Times. And so it wasn't catch and kill. It was sanitized. It was, as I say, trap it and tame it. Now we'll see if the other two victims come forward. But what Ms. Fifield demonstrates is domestic abuse. What she detailed was domestic abuse. So for everyone who said, believe all women, they have a great double standard hanging here because they're not believing her. And the New York Times seems to be an accomplice in discrediting her very powerful story.
10: Yeah, she recounts one argument where he twisted her arm behind her back, shoved her into a bedroom and held the door closed from the other side so she couldn't get out, telling her to remain there until she was calm. I mean, that's a scene right out of The Housemaid.
7: No, I had a daughter. She's married now, happily married. I used to tell her if anyone ever is violent in any way with you, any kind of use of force, that's it, that's done. In that story, by the way, John, he has also got an AR-15 lying around the house in D.C., which is a weapons violation. It's a felony. So they let that one slip through. This is a very troubled man, and I hope he gets better. But do Maine Democrats want to put their chips on him? Up to them. It's not up to the Republicans, not up to us. But, boy, what a troubling past.
10: Well, there certainly are a lot of Democrats who are putting their chips on him. Ruben Gallego, Martin Heinrich, Chuck Schumer, Bernie Sanders, Elizabeth Warren, and Ro Khanna, who is going to be campaigning with him tonight. And remember, if we get into the Wayback Machine here to September 28th, 2018, Ro Khanna tweeted this about Brett Kavanaugh. I believe Dr. Christine Blasey Ford. I believe Deborah Ramirez. I believe Anita Hill. Brett Kavanaugh should not be on the Supreme Court. Whatever happened to the Democrat mantra of believe all women?
7: Roe is running for president. He's been a guest on my show a number of times. We get along with him very well. He's a very smart guy. He knows better than this. But he's trapped by the fact that the base has rallied to Graham Plattner because he is kind of crazy. And they like crazy, and the DSA, the left wing of the Democratic Party, is holding the rest of the party hostage. Roe is running for president. He cannot abandon Graham Plattner until he's officially been abandoned by the party. So he's going to go down swinging and forget what he said about Brett Kavanaugh's accuser, Christine Blasey Ford. I didn't believe her, by the way. You can believe one woman and not believe another one. It depends on all the evidence. I just don't believe Ford, but I do believe Lindsey Fifield.
10: All right. Well, that primary coming up next Tuesday, the 9th. We'll see if Plattner makes it that far. And if he does, what potentially happens after that? Hugh, great to catch up with you, as always. Thanks.
7: And then Chris Coons, another Democrat who's been on this program before, senator from Delaware. Good guy. Wrong, but good guy. Cut number 12.
11: And, you know, frankly, Mr. Plattner is a four-tour combat veteran and someone whose conduct as he came home from war, many have questioned. I don't know him and don't know him at all well, but I'm going to give him a measure of grace and wait until I get a chance to hear more about the details of all these different allegations. In my view, the folks who we have here in the Senate and who we might have here in the Senate, we should hold a high standards.
7: That is not the kind of thing you say for someone you want to be your nominee, your party's nominee. Janet Mills on the ballot, Mainers. Janet Mills is on the ballot. You can vote for Janet Mills. You don't have to be represented by this fella. More coming up. A couple more cuts from Donald Trump in the Oval when I come back on The Hugh Hewitt Show.
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7: Hugh Hewitt, time for the Poet Laureate of the Hugh Hewitt Show, Tarzana Joe. Hello, Joe.
18: Hello, Hugh. You know, last week in this segment, both you and I were a little flip about Leo the 14th and his positions on social media and IA, so much so that I thought one or the other of us might have gotten a call from the Archbishop. Did you?
7: No, nope, I'm good.
18: Oh, good, good, good. Okay. And, you know, Pope Elon is promising AI as the new Eden. And with that in mind, I've lived through 8 pontificates. 7 are now dead. This is the first encyclical that I have ever read. Now, readings in theology are strictly for the nerdy, and pontiffs, to my knowledge, can be just a little wordy. Therefore, upon reflection, I've penned this simple ode to see if we can reconcile the ways of God to code. Before mankind's creation, the brightest angel fell. He wouldn't serve in heaven, but preferred command in hell. Since the human race was made, he's used his low position in effort to convince us to share that same ambition. He's plied us with sweet luxuries as part of his temptation, all the 7 vices and the long summer vacation. And if AI fills all our needs, the even and the odd, man, in his opinion, will have no need for God. Our pride will be enormous. Our faith will be in tatters. Our senses full of everything and empty of what matters. So all early adopters, before you choose this path, we've long tested God's patience. Let's not provoke his wrath. That's Exeunt Omnes by Tarzana Joe.
7: Now, Joe, that's wonderful. It'll be at tarzanajoe.com, but I have no idea what the title means because I haven't been in a Latin class since the end of 1975.
18: That's when all leave the stage at the end of a scene by Shakespeare, Exeunt Omnes. We all leave. And if we don't get our AI house in order, we may be all leaving the stage.
7: What did you make of the encyclical, which you say you read, which I assume you read, which I have not read?
18: Well, there are 2 very, I think, important lines in it. He says the future is imaginable, but not predictable. And therefore, we have to think very carefully and clearly about what's coming. And another thing he says is we don't want our path to be made by a succession of emergency decisions. And so he's basically saying, stop and think. And I think it's very important for that. For a nationwide, international group of schmott guys to get together and think about what we're about to do.
7: I wish that the Chinese communists would be with us on this, and I wish Leo realized that they're the problem, we aren't. We'll see if he does. I'm wishing him well. That will be over at tarzanajoe.com, Joe on AI and Leo. And if you need a poem for any occasion, this long summer that yawns ahead of us, or for the 4th of July toast, go to tarzanajoe.com, hit the I Need a Poem button, and Joe will go to work with you right away. Thank you, Joe. Don't go anywhere, America. Dr. Larry Arn is coming up next on the Hillsdale Dialogue, the events of the week. Stay tuned.
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22: With SRN News, I'm Keith Peters in Washington. President Trump gave a speech and met with farmers in Wisconsin in a preview of what his midterm campaigning might look like.
23: We love the farmers. We love everything about your state.
24: The president described the Republican Party as the only option for farmers.
23: As president, I fought for the American farmer like no one has ever fought before. Nobody's, like I'm up here today. I don't need this. I got elected. I'm here because I like the farmer.
24: Trump has scheduled a weekend at his estate in Bedminster, New Jersey, and will then attend Game 3 of the NBA Finals in New York Monday night. I'm Jennifer King.
22: The Treasury Department is warning banks about the risks of serving people living in the country illegally.
25: It's part of the Trump administration's efforts to tighten immigration controls. The Financial Crimes Enforcement Network, or FinCEN, issued guidance following an executive order by President Trump in May. That order requires banks to scrutinize customers' citizenship more closely, but it is less aggressive than initially expected, since it doesn't mandate collecting citizenship information. Treasury Secretary Scott Bessent emphasized preventing illegal aliens from exploiting financial institutions. Banks are pushed to watch for red flags like identity theft and payroll fraud. Hi, up in Juwani, Washington.
22: Texas Governor Greg Abbott is concerned that a new factory isn't expected to start work for more than a year on mitigating the New World screwworm fly infestation in his state. The factory breeds sterile flies as part of plans to stop the flies' flesh-eating larvae from threatening the $113 billion U.S. cattle industry. Abbott has pledged that Texas will help the Department of Agriculture accelerate construction of the $750 million breeding facility. On Wall Street, the Dow down by 695 points, the S&P lower by 200. This is SRN News.
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9: I'd expect mostly cloudy skies with a low of 73. Tomorrow will bring partly sunny conditions with a high of 93. Tomorrow night, anticipate partly cloudy weather with a low of 74. On Sunday, there will be times of clouds and sun with a high of 93. Sunday night will be partly cloudy with a low of 77. That's your AccuWeather forecast. I'm meteorologist Jason Caterina for AM 860, The Answer.
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7: Morning glory and evening grace, America. I'm Hugh Hewitt. That music means it's the last broadcast hour of the week. Welcome to the Hillsdale Dialogue. 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Dr. Arnn, Hillsdale's movie did pretty well. I was very pleased to hear that.
10: Yeah, it's rolling. It's pretty good, I think. I was thrilled when I watched it. You know, I mean it, but I didn't watch it until about 3 or 4 days before it came out. And it captures two things that I think are most important: how hard it was and how they were reduced to risking their lives for matters of principle. And they didn't know how it was going to come out. And so it's lovely.
7: When we come back to talk before the 4th about the founding, we'll talk more about that. But your premiere was at the Detroit Central Station, which I don't think was a go zone when I was in law school in Michigan in the 80s. What's it like now?
10: Well, they apparently they spent

0: Did you know there's an investment account that's been around since 1888 and most people have never heard about it until recently? It's not stocks, it's not crypto, it's a trust that was created over a century ago and it's been averaging 29% returns for the past 25 years. To put that into perspective, it beat Apple, it beat Amazon, it beat Microsoft over that same period. 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
2: 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I'm Jonathan McKee with Plugged In by Focus on the Family.
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0: Welcome back, America. I wanted to finish today's Hillsdale Dialogue by talking about Revolutionary America, which is the documentary that's in theaters again on June 5th and I think on June 8th. You said, Dr. Arndt, so that will be tonight and on Tuesday night. And give us just a minute on why people ought to go and see this movie, Revolutionary America. It's a Fathom event, so you got to find the theater, which it is showing, but it's across the United States.
1: It's probably the best representation of Revolutionary America ever made on film. And, you know, I made it indirectly. People working for me made it, and I'm in it. But I mean that for this reason. It shows two things about it. First of all, it encapsulates the history from 1763 until the passage of the Constitution beautifully in 2 hours. And its pace is awesome. And that's one thing. The second thing is you can't miss the sense, because it's told in chronological order, you can't miss the sense that they thought they were going to be killed, let alone fail. And they were driven to it. And they just had adopted some principles, and they couldn't put up with the claim by the parliament and the king that we may govern you without being elected by you in all cases whatsoever, right? That's just despotism, right? Never mind that what they did is mild compared to 20th century despotism, which is unfair, 21st century, which is, you know, totalitarian. The principle is there, isn't it? We can tax you, and we can regulate your trade, and we can put our troops in your houses, and we can arrest you and put you on a ship taking months to get to England to be tried, not before a jury of your peers. And our delegate, our designate, the governor's general, they can interfere with the legislature and the operation of the courts. So that's complete, right? That's what, and they were, and then, how are we going to fight these guys? One of the points that I personally make in the film is there's no American who had ever moved a large body of troops under his command from one place to another, let alone deployed them in a battle. And the British were good at that, right? They were very experienced and very capable, right? And then they had complete domination of the seas for most of the revolution. And so it looked hopeless. There's a great quote in it. One guy, who was a heavy man, said to a skinny man who was a delegate, who signed, both signed the declaration, "I have the advantage of you. When we are hung, I will go quickly. You may dangle for hours." That's on the morning they went and signed the document.
0: Anyway, well, that is Revolutionary America. It is in theaters tonight near you. Go and find out where it is on Fathom Events. And again, I believe on Tuesday night. And we'll be back with the Hillsdale Dialogues next week. Thank you, Dr. Larry Arndt. Don't go anywhere, America. Stay tuned. I think Larry Elder coming up on the Salem News Channel and most of these radio stations. All of our affiliates, stay with us.
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5: With SRN News, I'm Ron Taylor. NASA has temporarily ordered astronauts to take shelter during repairs to fix a fresh leak aboard the International Space Station.
6: The five astronauts moved into the SpaceX capsule that is docked at the station while cosmonauts work to fix the leak, which is on the Russian side of the orbiting laboratory. NASA spokesperson Bethany Stevens said via X the decision was made out of an abundance of caution. The crew left the capsule and returned to regular operations after repair work was paused. That part of the space station has suffered from cracks and leaks over the years. NASA and Roscosmos decided to do a more extensive repair after fresh problems were found. Bernie Bennett reporting.
5: President Trump says he'll stay involved with the Kennedy Center, sounding more defiant than last week when a judge blocked his plans for a major restoration.
7: And a lot of people have asked me to stay involved with the Kennedy Center. We had a judge who's totally conflicted, but that's all right. He's a totally conflicted judge, should be ashamed of himself. But they've asked me in the strongest of language to stay involved with the Kennedy Center. We want to see, because the building will, I mean, it's very dangerous, number one. Number two, it was losing for years tremendous amounts of money. So I'm concerning that. But a lot of people have asked me to get it fixed. We have to fix the Kennedy Center, or we're both physically and from the standpoint of attendance.
5: Lebanon's president and prime minister are criticizing Iran for rejecting the latest ceasefire deal between the Lebanese government and Israel. In separate remarks Friday, they said their country should not be used by Tehran with a bargaining chip in its talks with Washington. President Trump says he wants his new acting director of national intelligence to cut the office, which has already been significantly scaled back during his second term. The president noted aboard Air Force One the size of the office had been way too high for too long. This is SRN News. Some states are giving Pride Month a pass.
8: Arkansas and Utah will not be celebrating the LGBT lifestyle in June. They have declared it Fidelity Month, focusing on, quote, cultivating fidelity to God, family, community, and country, according to Arkansas Republican Governor Sarah Huckabee Sanders. Alabama is celebrating Strong Families Month, and in Indiana, Republican Governor Mike Braun has branded June Nuclear Family Month. Tennessee is following suit. Michael Harrington reporting.
5: The Trump administration puts dozens of college campuses under investigation last year and cut federal funding unless they addressed issues such as anti-Semitism and transgenderism. Now federal officials are taking a wider approach. Multiple agencies are rewriting rules governing grants for all of higher education. New rules under consideration would require colleges to end diversity, equity, and inclusion policies and ensure they include more conservative voices. This is SRN News. Various rumors and mistrust have persisted in the Eastern Democratic Republic of the Congo as the region battles an Ebola outbreak.
9: The rare Bundibugyo type of Ebola has taken locals by surprise after weeks of spreading unnoticed. Hundreds of cases were suspected when the outbreak was declared in May, but many dismissed the news as a Western conspiracy. Like many people living in eastern Congo, Shanti Jokis has struggled to make sense of the outbreak. She laments that there were so many rumors about Ebola that people didn't know what to believe. She says the rumors I hear are that people don't believe Ebola exists, and now people are afraid to go to the hospital. I'm Charles Villadesma.
5: Actor James Handy has been found stabbed to death, and police have charged the son of his girlfriend in the killing. Michael Gledhill was charged after police say officers found the 81-year-old unconscious outside a home in Los Angeles Wednesday. He was a character actor in many films and TV for decades. More details at srnnews.com.
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17: Overnight will bring mostly cloudy skies with a low of 73. Expect Saturday to be partly sunny with a high of 92. Saturday night will be partly cloudy with a low of 73. Sunday will bring a mix of clouds and sun with a high of 93. Sunday night will be partly cloudy with a low of 77. That's your AccuWeather forecast. I'm meteorologist Jason Caterina for AM 860, The Answer.
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22: Welcome to the Kevin Jackson Show, where I wake up every day wondering if the Democrats could possibly generate more insanity than they did the day before. And every day, the Democrats answer me with the enthusiasm of a game show contestant who just discovered that the show has unlimited bonus rounds. Welcome, people. I don't know whether to be impressed or to be concerned, but I will tell you, either way, you got to give the Democrats credit, because if chaos were an Olympic sport, the left would have enough gold medals to sink a cargo ship. Wow, just when you think that we've reached peak absurdity, another scandal pops up.

0: Let's talk about Obamacare. Let's take a step back. 2015, 16, 17, 18, 2020, there were 9 million people on Obamacare. 9 million. Today, it's more than 20 million. Like, what happened? What happened was we completely took the guardrails off. And I know this because I'm working in the agency that actually was told to take the guardrails off. And because there wasn't an earnest desire to keep track of whether you're appropriately on it or not, but more importantly, just get the number to where we all feel good about ourselves, we had massive increases of people joining the program. We believe that 35%, roughly, of the people that are using the Affordable Care Act, Obamacare exchanges, because they've never used the program once, they've never filed a claim, may not be legit. And that actual number may translate to, I don't know, 5-6 million people we could be paying premiums for because they don't have to contribute anything. So they don't even know they're getting it. These are people who have Medicaid and someone, often a broker, is dishonestly enrolling them in an Affordable Care Act. Or they're in two states at once getting full insurance paid for by us in multiple states at once. So we have evaluated these numbers. They're extremely concerning. There's a very strong effort by us. We actually made a rule 2 weeks ago that starts the process. We had tried to do this when we first came into office. A court enjoined us. They did not feel we'd followed appropriate APA guidelines, government guidelines. And so we redid it and now went back out again. But if you care about the ACA, then you'll want us to take the fraud out. And let me just take a step back. If we want you to go back to work on Medicaid, what's going to happen? You're going to start making money. As you make money, you're going to make enough money. You get above the poverty level. You're going to want to buy an Affordable Care Act product or private industry. Commercial insurers are going to start using it. That's a good thing. We're getting America back up. They're getting into work, getting them into the stratosphere, building prosperity. So we want these programs to work together. But if you've got millions of people, literally, who are getting insurance that they don't want, they don't even know they have it, and we're all paying for it, that's tens of billions of dollars we're throwing away. That increases premiums for everybody. It drives affordability down. We're not going to tolerate it anymore.
1: Think about what they spent on Obamacare. 9 million people were on it. 9 million. If they gave those people $1 million each, it would be $1 billion. I mean, 9 billion. So you could give them $100,000 a year of medical, quote, insurance for 10 years. Each of them, they would come nowhere close to spending that kind of money on their health care. Biggest ripoff, biggest racket. Now it's 20 million people that it's grown to. They took the guardrails off. So he estimates 35% of those people, of the 20 million, so over 7 million, 8 million people, give or take. Those people, no, it would be 7 million, my bad. So 7 million people are on this Obamacare, probably fraudulently, have never used it. Millions and millions of dollars. And he says it's billions. Is anybody keeping up with the actual numbers? I mean, we had Doge that was giving us some indications. We got to be close to the $1 trillion mark at this point. I'm convinced, and I've said this many times, the government could run on half the money that it has, and they would still be laughing to the bank. Oh, Kevin, we've got entitlements and Social Security and all these things that we have to fund. I don't care. I'm telling you, the government could run on half of what it brings in and we would be fine. It could run on $3.5 trillion a year. Oh, but $1 trillion goes to the military and $1 trillion is health care. I don't care. What government program doesn't at this point have massive fraud? At some point, government became that relative that kept borrowing money because he's between jobs. Except he's been between jobs since the Reagan administration, and somehow he owns a boat. You don't. You've been saving for a boat. He's got one. And if you notice the pattern, the scandal isn't the scandal anymore. The cover-up becomes the scandal. Then the cover-up of the cover-up becomes the scandal. And then what does the media do? Well, they do their part. They arrive just in time to explain, hey, you should have never been looking at any of it. How dare you? It's

0: But it's beautifully predictable. That's what I was trying to get out. Imagine robbing a bank, and then you hold a press conference demanding that fact checkers investigate the bank for noticing that it had been robbed. That's what modern politics has become. Meanwhile, we're seeing another phenomenon that I find fascinating. Leftism is beginning to consume itself. And not because conservatives are suddenly winning every battle, though we are winning many. Not because Republicans have become strategic geniuses, because they certainly have not. No, leftism is colliding with reality, and reality remains undefeated. And I'll use New Jersey as an example. Less than a year ago, politicians stood proudly in front of Samsung's New Jersey headquarters celebrating economic development. They had photos, press releases, like handshakes and smiles. Everybody acted like they had personally invented prosperity. And then reality showed up carrying a calculator. And I'll tell you what the announcement was when we get back from the break. Most of you know my story. I grew up poor, lost my mom before I turned 5. My father was in San Quentin prison most of my life. I faced odds that could have broken some people, but I learned how to overcome tragedy because of America. I feel compelled to help create a generation of young people who know how to overcome hardship and who express true love for this country. I also want to strengthen every American who feels forgotten or abandoned. But this is not about me. It's about you, because you're the heart of the show. Your stories, your resilience, your quiet patriotism. My role is to bring honest takes on politics and culture to spark hope and real conversations. 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
0: So I was talking about these Democrats that were celebrating Samsung in New Jersey. 8 months ago, Samsung opened its headquarters in New Jersey. And last week, guess what happened? They announced they're moving their operation to Texas. Welcome back, people. Kevin Jackson's here listening to The Kevin Jackson Show. 844-551-8255. They lasted there a whole 8 months. That's not an economic development strategy, folks. That is a speed run. The political equivalent of bragging about a new restaurant, then attending the bankruptcy auction before the menus are laminated. You want to know what the lesson is? Companies don't move because they enjoy spending millions of dollars relocating personnel and infrastructure. They move because somebody did the math. At some point, the tax burden, the regulatory burden, the compliance burden, the litigation burden, energy costs, labor costs, bureaucratic burden becomes a pile so large it resembles a second headquarters all by itself. Glad you guys are with me. And I'm glad I get a chance to explain conservatism versus leftism to you every single day. For those of you new to the program, please click and support. That's what makes the difference. Anyway, businesses are not ideological creatures. They aren't like, I'm a Republican, I'm a Democrat. Oh, I know. People will tell you, oh, well, our CEO, he's woke and he's this or that. Let me tell you, he may be. She may be. At the end of the day, you know what they care about? Practicality.
13: Businesses are practical. They run on balance sheets and income statements. A business doesn't wake up one morning and say, let's move across the country because we love packing boxes. Oh, they're eco-friendly boxes. They move because somebody created an environment where staying becomes more expensive than leaving. In this case, it ain't cheaper to keep her, New Jersey. And then the politicians, well, they're shocked. Oh my goodness. It's like setting your house on fire and filing a complaint because the guests departed early. So they move their headquarters to Texas. But hey, Texas has its share of problems too, as this young, heated man from Frisco, Texas, points out in this exchange with the city council.
14: Good evening, Frisco Estan. What are you guys doing here? Inviting the enemy to eat at the table with you and they steal all your food. Your children will grow up without a place to be in. The third world is not a place. It is a people. It is an ideology. It is a way of life. It is a culture. And when they bring their people, their way of life, their ideology, and their culture over to America, do you think it's going to remain American? No one has ever looked across the plains of Texas and the football games and all the amazing cowboy culture and the raw American spirit here and said, let's replace this with Muslims. Let's replace this with Hindus. Texas should remain for Texans. Have you lost your mind selling your children's future? Did you see the Boys and Girls Club of America standing on this stage? Is it even recognizable to what you would have seen the Boy Scouts 15 or 20 years ago? It is a replacement. It is not right. Just because it's happening to white people does not make it okay. You guys are complicit. This is the jellyfish generation, half boomer, half Gen X. You don't care about my children's children. You are selling out this country to people who do not want to live near you. They want to build their own separate, segregated zones where they practice their religion, their food, their way of dress, their language. They don't care about white culture. They don't care about American culture. They don't like you. They will replace you. Their culture in both Muslim and Hindu is pedophilia. And I have the child marriage in Mensa Maruti, which is one of their religious texts. It suggests a 30-year-old man marry a 12-year-old woman or a 24-year-old man is perfect for an 8-year-old girl. What the f*** is wrong with you inviting these people into our country?
13: Dude. Wow, that's all I gotta say, right? Dude. This guy is unafraid. He's like, you know what? You can be mad. Call me racist. Call me David Duke. Call me Plattner. Call me Nazi. I don't care. He doesn't care, man. Look, white folks listening to this program, do you see what's happening? Hello? Is this thing on? Americans are finally talking again. White Americans are like, I'm sick of being kicked around. For years, certain topics were off limits, right? You couldn't discuss immigration honestly because you were a Somophobe, right? You were a xenophobe. You were a Mexophobe, Afrophobe, or whatever. But really? You couldn't discuss integration honestly. These two groups, he's right. The guy's right. They don't want to integrate. The Indians are one of them. I mean, you see them all over the place. They're easily, readily accepted. We see them, you know, as engineers and scientists or whatever. But they live in their community. I mean, I've seen them around, but I'm saying they're very standoffish to some. And doesn't matter to me if that's the nature of the beast, so be it. Muslims, they set up enclaves. They want to set up, they become the Dearborn Michigans, wherever they are. They all get together. Same with the Somalis. Because they figured out the American system. Start little bit and just keep expanding little by little. That guy's 100% right. And he's like, what about our culture? What about recognizing Texas? Well, you know what Texas is? Go to the Fort Worth Stockyards. You'll see Texas. People are fed up. You couldn't discuss cultural differences, honestly. And he's right. We have an American culture. Oh, he's fighting for the white guys, and I'm good for him. He's not racist. He's saying, I'm not going to not fight just because I'm white. I'm fighting for American culture. You couldn't ask questions without somebody immediately accusing you of harboring secret plans like to recreate 1938 Germany. Holy mother of Platner, I already said it, but Democrats have their own Nazi problem. Show me where Democrats doing what they do improves anything. So people stopped talking for a while. Or at least they stopped talking publicly. We did. It's funny. Talk to anybody. They'll tell you, you can be the most flaming leftist on the planet. At your company, you can speak openly. Nobody says a word. But boy, don't be a conservative. You know what you need to do? If you're a conservative at a company and you overhear some leftist puke talking smack, you need to report them. Make HR do exactly what they're supposed to do. Now, I know you're scared to do it because you're, well, the repercussions on me. The repercussions on you is you can't say jack, and they say whatever they want to say. You know what the repercussions are for you? You'll win a big fat lawsuit someday. My friend just won millions of dollars from Southwest Airlines. I may have her on. They had to give her her job back, back pay, and they got a case against them that they don't want any. They don't want people to know about it. She didn't sign an NDA, though. Anyway, these topics were off limits, but they're not anymore. See, we never stopped thinking, and now the conversation is beginning to return because assimilation has always been part of the American success story. All these different groups assimilated into this country, except the new ones.
2: He's putting an end to identity politics.
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15: With SRN News, I'm Ron Taylor. The Red Hot Knicks are going home. Two wins away from an NBA championship that the capital of the world has been waiting to see for generations. Jalen Brunson hit a go-ahead free throw with 9.5 seconds left after a turnover by Victor Wembanyama moments earlier. Then Wembanyama missed a jumper at the end of New York's 105-104 win over the San Antonio Spurs on last night for a 2-0 lead in the NBA Finals. U.S. employers adding a surprising 172,000 jobs last month as the labor market continued to show resilience in the face of rising costs from the Iran war. The Labor Department reporting yesterday that job growth was down slightly last month from a revised 179,000 in April. The unemployment rate stayed at a low 4.3%. The job market has been recovering this year from a dismal 2025. This is SRN.
16: The secular crew sees Iran getting aggressive.
17: The president had said, I want some stronger language in here. From Iranian state media, the Iranian negotiators will stop exchanging messages with the U.S., effectively shutting down any further negotiations. They are also saying that Iran will move to fully close the Strait of Hormuz as a response to this.
16: Secular. Afternoons at 5, right before Larry Elder at 6, on AM 860, The Answer, and TheAnswerTampa.com.
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21: Overnight, expect mostly cloudy skies with a low of 73. Tomorrow, Saturday, will bring partly sunny conditions with a high of 92. Saturday night will be partly cloudy with a low of 73. Moving into Sunday, anticipate a mix of clouds and sun with a high of 93. Sunday night will be partly cloudy with a low of 77. That's your AccuWeather forecast. I'm meteorologist Jason Caterina for AM 860, The Answer.
22: He's putting an end to identity politics.
23: Telling it like it is.
24: I thought the truth was potent, but it's nothing compared to this.
22: He's Kevin Jackson.
25: Yeah. They tell us he's black.
26: Negro, that's all you had to say.
13: All you may be asking yourself, where is this guy going today with his conversation? Because I'm talking about all this immigration and all these other things. Oh, I'm going to be talking about something you're definitely going to like. You are here in the right place. Guarantee it. Right now I'm talking about assimilation. See, the Irish assimilated. The Italians did. The Italians, the Poles, the Germans, the Jews, the Greeks, all of them. In many cases, they didn't want their kids speaking their home, their mother tongue. Don't speak the German. Don't speak Greek. Don't speak other. Learn English. And they did. The parents forced themselves to learn to become acculturated to America. That's all they wanted. They got here and that was it. They had made it. Every wave of immigrants brought pieces of their culture while simultaneously embracing an American identity. That balancing act is what made the country work. And I'll be honest, I would want my kids to keep their mother tongue because I think it's important. But I do understand them saying, no, we're only going to speak English because we need to learn it and we need to learn it well. We need to show people that we are part of this new country. If I had to leave a country, I'd do the same thing. I would say, look, we got to learn. Now, I wouldn't give up my language, but I'm saying I would want to learn the other language. America wasn't designed to become a collection of disconnected tribes sharing an interstate system. The goal was always to create Americans, not erase our heritage, not eliminate traditions, not destroy cultures, but create a common civic identity that binds everyone together. The best one in the world is the American one. And the reason that people are debating these issues today isn't because they're hateful, it's because they recognize that social cohesion isn't automatic. It used to be. Now it requires effort. It requires shared values. It requires people deciding that the nation itself matters. And when so-called leaders refuse to discuss these concerns, citizens are going to discuss them anyway, and then we're going to reevaluate what leadership is. And much more loudly. And that's why you got that guy shouting, and he's not the only one, all over the country. People are shouting this. Look, I'm a black dude in America. I'm grandfathered into leftism, right? But I still see what's happening. I don't want my grandkids, great grandkids living under Muslim rule. I don't want if you want India, go back to India. Come to India and become American. And there, by the way, lots of Indians who have. I remember the first time I talked to this Indian dude, he was an educated guy, and he told me he was a Democrat. And I'm going, how could you possibly be a Democrat when you came over legally and you got a high-tech IT job? And that was when the light bulb hit me. This was decades ago. And it just started hitting me recently how many Indian CEOs we have. What is the population of Indians in America? It's growing every day. But they're not a majority group. How do they have so many Fortune 500 CEOs? How is it that a lot of our companies end up in India? How is it that a lot of the middle class, jobs, white collar jobs, have gone overwhelmingly to Indians? They're not all that bright. There's some bright ones, don't misunderstand me, but they're not all that bright. They're Americans that can do these jobs. Anyway, people are getting involved. They're attending school board meetings. They're attending city council meetings. They're asking questions and demanding answers, refusing to accept bureaucratic non-answers wrapped in conservative or, in consultant speak and delivered with taxpayer-funded presentations. No, for decades, politics became a spectator sport. People watch from the couch. Now they're entering the arena. And whether you're talking about government spending, immigration policy, corruption, investigations, media dishonesty, education, crime, or cultural issues, ordinary Americans have decided they're tired of being treated like extras in a movie that they paid to finance. And the establishment is alarmed. And I'm refreshed. Because democracy isn't supposed to be quiet. It's supposed to be noisy and messy and argumentative and a little uncomfortable when the people that are supposed to represent you in this constitutional republic are not doing it. And this brings me to the gladiators, because I was thinking about gladiators the other day, because I consider Donald Trump the greatest gladiator. Everybody knows about the Colosseum. Everybody knows about the fights. Even Trump setting up the fights at the for the July the 4th thing, I think is fantastic. But what people forget is the system behind the spectacle. See, the gladiators trained in what was called a ludus. And these were essentially schools for combat. The men inside, they came from everywhere. They represent America, in a sense. And let me explain. There were captured soldiers, slaves, criminals, political prisoners, men who had lost wars, men who had lost arguments, men who simply found themselves on the wrong side of power. They were arrested. And then the guys would go and bid on them. The Lanistas would go bid on them. And that was the guy that oversaw the operation. This is the guy that owned the gladiators. He fed them. He paid for their training. He invested in them and he profited from them. And the Lanista hired a guy who was a slave, appointed. He was the doctore. He was the trainer, the teacher, the one who taught the gladiators how to survive. Now, fast forward a few thousand years. Today we have our own Lanistas. The modern Lanista isn't some wealthy Roman merchant with a toga and a gambling problem. It's our government. It's the administrative state. It's the permanent bureaucracy. It's the political class that believes it owns the arena. They fund it. They manage it. They write the rules. They decide who gets favored and who gets punished, life and death. And for years, they believed the American people were simply the performers in the show, the gladiators. But the gladiators figured something out. They realized that the mob, the people in the arena, they possess the real strength. And that's what's happening in American politics right now. You got Donald Trump, who is the doctore. He's the trainer of the gladiators. He's the guy that is recognized as the greatest warrior of all time. And he gets these other guys ready. And that's what he's doing with us. He's getting us all ready. He's getting politicians ready, host of other people. Anyway, the establishment, they keep acting like the voters are livestock. But we figured it out. We're the shareholders. And that's why there's been some interesting things in the elections that aren't coming from Washington. They're coming from local races. People are telling the political class, take a hike. And I'm going to use Zach Lane as an example. Because many people are just discovering him because he won this major primary in Iowa. But Zach didn't wake up yesterday and decide to become a conservative. And I came across an old Rush Limbaugh clip from 2009 where Rush highlighted Lane after he challenged Obama on Obamacare. And here's the clip.
1: This is from Grand Junction, Colorado on Saturday. Obama and a town hall meeting. Zach Lane.
4: I'd love to have a debate just all out anytime, Oxford style, if you'd like. I understand how I'm willing to do that. But my question is this. We all know the best way to reduce prices in this economy is to increase competition. How in the world can a private corporation providing insurance compete with an entity that does not have to worry about making a profit, does not have to pay local property taxes? They do not have to, they're not subject to local regulations. How can a company compete with that? And I'm not looking for anything. I don't want generalities. I don't want philosophical arguments. I'm just asking a question.
1: This kid is amazing, and there's no question in my mind this kid listens to this program. How does a private entity compete with a company that doesn't have to make a profit? The government? Stop talking generalities and philosophical arguments. This kid...
4: My name's Zach Lane.
1: This student challenges the president to a debate, then with one simple question that Obama can't answer, nukes the entire foundation of Obamacare. And listen to this answer.
5: It is true that there are certain costs associated with a private business that a government would not have to worry about. You mentioned a couple of them. It's conceivable that a private entity that's having to pay a certain interest rate for their money would be really undermined if the government is able to get money much cheaper, implicitly because Uncle Sam backs this operation. I think there are ways that we can address those competitive issues. And you're absolutely right. If they're not entirely addressed, then that raises a set of legitimate problems.
1: Well, but here you have a rambling answer, and Obama just agreed with the student and explained why the centerpiece of his plan, the public option, won't work. Because he can print money. He didn't say that.
13: But indeed, that was what was implied. So I want you to think about this. 17 years ago, this was a Joe Plummer moment for Zach Lane. Yeah, back there was a time when if you've done that, you would have been treated like you had smallpox. Short break, folks. We'll be back.
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13: Zach Lane already was in the fight. Limbaugh took notice of him 17 years ago, 19 years, whatever the number, years ago. He was questioning Obama and Obamacare. That's one reason why his victory in Iowa matters. We're watching voters increasingly choose authenticity over endorsements. Welcome back, people. Kevin Jackson, who you're listening to. This is great news for the conservative movement, what I'm talking about right now. Donald Trump got a loss. And the Democrats, they look at, oh, Donald Trump, he's not impervious. Look at Trump. Oh, he's losing his touch. Whatever. He did. Nothing was lost by Donald Trump. Nothing. Fascinating development, because Lane beat a candidate that was endorsed by Donald Trump. Doesn't mean voters rejected Trump, though. It means voters are becoming sophisticated enough to distinguish between Trump, the movement, and every recommendation made by people around him. That's not weakness. That's maturity. Congratulate yourselves. Iowans, congratulate yourselves. The MAGA movement isn't becoming less independent. It's becoming more independent. That's what movements do when they grow up. I've talked about gladiators. I explained the ludus. I explained the doctore. I explained the lanista. Well, there's another gladiator that's out there. Her name is Trish Schreiber. And she ran in Montana's House District 76 Republican primary. And Trish wiped the floor with the incumbent. She flattened him. Not a squeaker. 61% to 39%. She beat this guy. 22 points. That's not one of those races where everybody needs to wait 3 weeks for the ballots to appear from mystery cardboard boxes. No. It's over. Not like California, where they're probably going to try to cheat the two Republicans out of their things. Good luck with that, because there's going to be an outcry, I guarantee you. In fact, there's a part of me that says it may be God's will to let Hilton lose and Pratt lose, so Californians can see that they've got no say in it, and they revolt. They become the gladiators that say, we've had enough of this ludus, and we're leaving. There was not a photo finish in Montana's House District 76 Republican primary. It was a political landslide. And why did it happen? Because the incumbent was nothing more than a leftist. The incumbent had the support of the teachers union. The incumbent opposed school choice, and the voters chose Schreiber, who is school choice. Imagine that. Parents deciding they might know more about their children than government bureaucrats. What a radical concept that is, right? The left spent decades building this education monopoly. They convinced Americans that public education was too important to leave to the parents. Think about how insane that sentence sounds. Education is supposedly so important that the people who love the child the most should have the least control. That's essentially the left's argument. And you know what happened? People stopped buying it. The school choice movement represents something bigger than education. It's a rebellion against institutional arrogance. People have looked around and they're asking a very reasonable question. if the experts are doing such an incredible job, why do so many kids graduate unable to read or write, identify basic American history, or locate a Montana on a map in the state where they live? Montana, they can't even locate it. As I'm sitting here now, the majority of Americans, people listening to this program, you'd be hard pressed to go, you're like, okay, I think it's about Colorado, but it's not. It's by Wyoming, right? I mean, the question that's become potentially really radioactive is, and there's not a good answer to it, because what can the school say? What can the teacher say? What can the education system say? And then I got another gladiator for you. This guy's name is Aaron Spencer. Aaron is a combat veteran. He's from Arkansas, and he was running for sheriff. And now many people know his story because of the tragedy surrounding his daughter and a man accused of raping her, who Spencer killed. And he became a controversial national figure, and some considered him a vigilante. But others viewed him as what he is, a father who was pushed too far. And regardless of where you stand on the details, voters knew exactly who he was when they cast their ballots. They saw him for the gladiator that he is. And here's the plot twist. He wins election in Arkansas as the sheriff. And you would think Hollywood would reject this script because it's too realistic. He defeated the sheriff that originally arrested him. You couldn't write that script. Now, a screenwriter would pitch it and the producer would say, tone it down, man. Nobody's going to believe that. But here we are. And what's interesting is that Spencer didn't just win. It's what the voters were saying. They were rejecting the official narratives that the guy who represents law and order is the one we should pay attention to. And the dude who's been accused of killing his daughter's rapist, well, you know, he's tainted. Republicans did this. We flipped the script on this. Now, look, if you're one of these people, because I get a lot of people, Kevin, oh my gosh, you're always talking about hurting people. For the most part, I'm a pacifist. I'm all bark and no bite. I don't want to hurt anybody. I don't want to fight anybody. I will never have another fight in my life. I won't. I will kill somebody, but I won't fight them. And I know there are people that get concerned when I say things like that, because they're, no, let's turn the other cheek. Kevin, look, let's not talk about this. Let's not confront. I don't have any daughters. But if one of them was being raped and I found the perpetrator, I'd kill him. That may upset some people. Kevin, oh my gosh, I don't know if I can listen to your program anymore. Okay, no problem. I'm not mad at you. I get it. I put things into my perspective. But I'm telling you right now, nothing would hold me back. So I applaud this guy. He is a gladiator. He knew what was at risk, but you know what? His child was more important than public opinion. I want guys like that in office. I want people to look at what we give them to do for us and say, this is more important than the nonsense that I may have to put up with from a bunch of, you know, people that want to be looky-loos. See, I don't need to assume the person wearing the badge is the good guy, the guy holding the title, the guy sitting behind the desk or standing at the podium, that he's automatically right. That's what's lulled us into the place where we are right now. Authority used to be self-validating. Now, authority means you got to earn my trust. And all these institutions, they got nobody to blame but themselves. For years, we had experts and people of note telling us, hey, inflation isn't inflation. They told us, crime isn't crime. Come on. You're seeing things, Kevin Jackson. Borders weren't borders. I'll never forget Mayorkas standing there as there's a massive influx of people coming in. He goes, the border's closed. The border's closed. Men weren't men. That's what we were told. Women aren't women. They're lactating beings or something stupid. Recessions weren't recessions. And eventually, people started looking around wondering if they're being governed or if they're being gaslighted. Well, I think you got your answer. It is a different America, folks. One that is going back to the one that we knew. And it is refreshing to see it and to learn of those that are fighting with all their might. The establishment built an entire political model around the assumption that ordinary Americans would never notice. And then we noticed. And the thing that scares the emperor most is when the gladiator gains as much power as he has. So when you watch shows like Gladiator and you see how the emperor was, you understand what Hollywood recreated is what we are currently living. And now we got a gladiator that says, are you not entertained?
22: He's putting an end to identity politics.
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15: With SRN News, I'm Ron Taylor. President Trump wants more cuts in the National Intelligence Agency staffing.
16: Trump noted that the size of the office has been
17: way too high for way too long. Yeah, I wouldn't mind. If he cut, I wouldn't mind that.
16: Trump's administration announced last August that the office's budget would be cut by more than $700 million per year, while slashing the size of its workforce by roughly 40%. In an earlier interview with the Wall Street Journal, Trump says there's a lot of people that shouldn't be there. The Journal says that was a reference to intelligence officials who served under former Presidents Joe Biden and Barack Obama. I'm Lisa Dwyer.
15: The screwworm fly is detected in Texas decades after the cattle threat was largely eradicated in the U.S.
18: The U.S. Department of Agriculture confirmed Wednesday that the New World screwworm fly has reached South Texas. The first time in decades that the parasite with flesh-eating larvae has threatened the nation's cattle industry, and only the third time it's appeared in the U.S. in that time. Agriculture Secretary Brooke Rollins said the case was in a three-week-old calf in La Pryor, Texas, about 50 miles from the Mexico border. Rollins said there have been no other detections of the fly in the U.S. Bernie Bennett reporting.
15: The Red Hot Knicks are going home, two wins away from an NBA championship that the capital of the world has been waiting to see for generations. Jalen Brunson hit a go-ahead free throw with 9.5 seconds left after a turnover by Victor Wembanyama moments earlier. Then Wembanyama missed a jumper at the end of the New York's 105-104 win over the San Antonio Spurs last night for a 2-0 lead in the NBA Finals. Congress is on the verge of providing a massive infusion of cash to the Homeland Security Department. The $70 billion package was approved overnight by the Senate, now goes to the House. This is SRN News. Correspondent Michael Harrington reports on one state's that's writing women out of the law.
19: The bill, which is on its way to Democratic Governor Kathy Hochul for her signature, would remove the word mother from all New York statutes and replace it with, quote, gestating parent. Father would also be dropped in favor of non-gestating parent. State Conservative Party Chairman Gerard Casser calls the measure, quote, woke culture run amok. It's an example of how out of tune the New York legislature is. It's an unnecessary and wasteful use of time. Michael Harrington reporting.
15: Spain is addressing sexual abuse within the Catholic Church with a new reparations program. Victims who were abused by priests decades ago can now seek compensation. The program offers a one-year window for claims, with Spain's government deciding on how much the church will have to pay. This initiative follows years of controversy and reporting by the newspaper El País on widespread abuse by Catholic priests. This is SRN News. The Kennedy Center is removing references to President Trump.
27: This move comes after a federal judge ruled that the Trump references were added illegally. A Thursday memo to staff from the Kennedy Center's Office of General Counsel says email signatures, letterhead, and other documents must reflect the name as the John F. Kennedy Center for the Performing Arts, or Kennedy Center. The changes must be completed by June 12th.
15: Correspondent Andrew Stewart. The stock market had its worst day since October as a sell-off in big technology companies weighed down the broader market. Bond yields surged as a strong jobs report boosted expectations that the Fed will be forced to hike interest rates at some point this year. The S&P 500 slumped 2.6% yesterday, finishing with its first losing week in the last 10. The Dow fell 695 points, or 1.4%. The NASDAQ composite fell 4.2%. This is SRN News.
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4: In 2025, 2026, between 400,000 and 500,000 people left the state. 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It's got one-third of all the homeless people in the nation, one-third of all welfare recipients in the nation. And the question is, have Californians finally had enough?
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5: Throughout Trump's first administration, the Democrats cried endlessly about foreign collusion and the usurpation of democracy through government abuse and corruption. 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
11: Overnight will be mostly cloudy with a low of 73. Saturday is expected to be partly sunny with the high of 92. Saturday night will be partly cloudy with a low of 73. Sunday will have times of clouds and sun with a high of 93. Sunday night will be partly cloudy with a low of 77. That's your AccuWeather forecast. I'm meteorologist Jason Caterina for AM 860, The Answer.
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24: My therapist says I have a preoccupation with vengeance. 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
25: I really do hope it's somebody we want to see. But you know what? 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
13: Ladies and gentlemen, patriots, freedom lovers, and members of the jury still waiting for Democrats to discover shame, welcome to the Kevin Jackson Show. I have a special announcement to make. I've talked about gladiators the first hour, and my official gladiator name has been assigned. I shall refer to myself only as Blacktimus from now on. That's right. Not Kevin, not KJ, no. Sir, we're going to need you to calm down. Don't call me that. Call me Blacksmith. I figure if we're all going to live in this political coliseum anyway, we might as well get properly branded. Because that's what politics has become, isn't it? It's ancient Rome with Wi-Fi. You've got the ruling class sitting up there in their luxury boxes. You've got the least common denominator citizens throwing verbal tomatoes, right? You've got politicians entering the arena promising prosperity and leaving with somebody else's wallet. And every day, the media stands at the arena you know, dressed like the Emperor's public relations team. And they assure us that what we're watching is perfectly normal. This is everyday life as you should know it. Speaking of fantasy, have you noticed that the media keeps talking about

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The real pickup opportunities belong only to MAGA. Because Americans are finally getting a chance to compare promises with results. And it's hard to campaign on fear when people can check their bank accounts and their stock market portfolios. It's hard to campaign on panic when gas prices aren't actively trying to assassinate the family budget or eggs don't cost $50 a dozen. And it's really hard to campaign on Orange Man bad when the Orange Man keeps producing results. Meanwhile, Democrats are losing their minds over the important things. Haven't you seen this important news? Well, Trump's building a ballroom. How dare he think about that? What's he spending on that thing? Surely it costs more than Barack Obama's library, right? The country survived Bidenflation. It survived an invasion under Biden. Foreign policy disasters too embarrassing to even think about. Years of bureaucratic malpractice. And the left is losing it over a ballroom. And that's just one example. Same people who never met a government boondoggle that they didn't want to fund suddenly become fiscal conservatives when somebody wants to hang a chandelier. And while they're screaming about decorations, they're trying very hard not to discuss a few inconvenient developments. Let's go into way back machine, but not that far back. Let's look at tariffs. Remember when we were told tariffs would destroy civilization? According to the experts, tariffs were supposed to trigger economic Armageddon. The stock market would collapse, we were told. Did you look at the stock market the other day? I think it's at an all-time high. I don't know. I heard when I was listening, it's up 800 points. Store shelves, we were told, they're going to be empty. People would be trading canned beans for dental work. And instead, revenue pours in. Somehow, the apocalypse keeps getting delayed. Isn't it funny how that works? Everything the Democrats talk about, next week it'll be over, next year, in the year 2000, whatever, 12 years from now, 4 years, in 3 minutes. Remember all the predictions? Look at Iran. Oh, Kevin, it hasn't ended. It's not over. What are you doing? You can't use that yet. Oh, yeah, I can, because the Democrats aren't talking about it. What's up with the Strait of Hormuz? 20% of the world's oil goes through it. All that trade that's supposed to be happening, how is it still happening? Why aren't the Democrats complaining? Why aren't people starving? They're like a weatherman who's been wrong for 20 years, but he still points dramatically at the maps like he's Vanna White turning over a letter. Reality has interfered with the narrative again. And when reality crashes into the narrative, guess who gets escorted off of television? Reality. And that's why they need distractions, the left. This brings me to another media tragedy. According to Democrats, civilization nearly ended because Scott Pelley was pushed out of 60 Minutes, and the outrage was immediate. The tears flowed, the violins played, the hashtags assembled. Okay, guys, line up. Get ready to go. Hashtag Scott Pelley, hashtag 60 Minutes. Let's do it. Get in the game, soldier. Meanwhile, normal Americans looked up and said, wait, you mean it's still airing 60 Minutes? But the media treats every personnel change like the fall of Constantinople. Every newsroom shuffle is a constitutional crisis, an existential threat. And every constitutional crisis somehow arrives at the right time to distract from stories they don't want discussed. Hunter Biden. Hunter's back in the news. Hunter apparently has an X account. Talk about a sentence carrying more baggage than an airport carrier.

0: herself. Hunter Biden and X should not be mentioned in the same sentence in mixed company. You know what I'm saying? I don't know who approved that branding decision. I'm just glad Elon Musk didn't name it Triple X. Somewhere there's a lawyer screaming into a pillow, I promise you. And while all these shiny objects are being dangled in front of us, there's a story that's absolutely devastating for the Democrats. Graham Platner, easiest test in politics. You could administer this test to somebody in a coma and they could pass it. Most of you know my story. I grew up poor, lost my mom before I turned 5. My father was in San Quentin prison most of my life. I faced odds that could have broken some people, but I learned how to overcome tragedy because of America. I feel compelled to help create a generation of young people who know how to overcome hardship and who express true love for this country. I also want to strengthen every American who feels forgotten or abandoned. But this is not about me. It's about you, because you're the heart of the show. 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
15: Just when I think I'm out, they pull me back in. That's what I feel like when I'm talking about Platner. Will this guy just go away? I feel like Caesar with Maximus. Why don't you just die? The story of Platner. Not Platner. I don't want Platner dead. Welcome back, people. Kevin Jackson. So you're listening to The Kevin Jackson Show. KJRadio.com. Democrats, they tell us they are the guardians of morality. They are the protectors of women. They are the defenders against racism. The watchdogs against anti-Semitism, the sentinels of decency. Okay. Then here comes a man who's accused of being racist, anti-Semitic, you know, whatever. And the Democrats tell us that what should permanently disqualify somebody from public life. And they seem a little bit conflicted. This should have been easy. This should have taken microsecond. Question: do you condemn Graham Platner and his activities? Answer: yes. Done. Next. Okay, can we go have coffee now? What are we waiting on here, folks? Interview over. But that's not what's happened. No, instead, we get Olympic level gymnastics. All they needed to do, understand this, people, is denounce a racist anti-Semite, womanizing, potentially pedophile, Nazi, and they could not do it. I like this one. Here's Elizabeth Warren. She gets pressed on, you know, you campaign with this man. You know, what is the deal, Liz?
16: Which is you campaign with Graham Platner, who is ahead of that state's very pivotal Democratic primary. And I wanted to ask you about something you said. You said he's your kind of man. And I've interviewed you for a long time and watched your hearings and listened to your questions. You care about character. This is a guy that had a chest tattoo with a Nazi symbol. Okay, he apologized for it. It's a guy that reportedly wrote that people concerned about rape should take some responsibility for themselves and not get so effed up that they wind up having sex with someone they don't mean to. He praised military tactics used by Hamas, reportedly, in comments online and Reddit when they were murdering Israeli soldiers. So I'm just curious why you think he's your kind of man.
17: So, as you rightly point out, he has apologized. He's out meeting with the people of Maine every single day so they can evaluate not who Graham Plattner was, but who Graham Plattner is today.
15: And let me think about it. You know, I mean, ultimately it's Maine that's going to make the decision. Look, what's this got to do with Maine? You were asked, why are you supporting? Well, it is Maine. Answer the question. Maine can evaluate Plattner for who he was, but shouldn't do it for who he was, but who he is today. Come on, Liz. You can do better than that. Come on, Liz. Come on, Liz. I love it. I love it. Okay, here's Adam Schiff. Note, and by the way, when you listen to this, see if you can find the common thread that the Democrats are using to sort of obfuscate, because they don't want to say anything. They're like, well, I don't, you know. So here's Adam Schiff.
18: I do want to ask you one other key race, and that is Maine, right? And obviously, when it comes to the Senate, that's a crucial pickup opportunity, right? It could come down to Maine. And now we've learned that the Democratic candidate, Graham Plattner, sent sexually explicit texts to many women who were not his wife. And obviously, he's already admitted to having covered up a Nazi-linked tattoo. So, do you think he's fit? Do you worry about Graham Plattner? Are you okay with him because he's a Democrat?
19: Well, I'm going to wait to learn more about these recent allegations involving his texting other women. Ultimately, though, it's going to be up to Maine voters what they decide, how important or unimportant that is, and how important to focus on the economy, cost of living, and those issues are.
15: Allow me to translate. Well, you know, the whole Nazi thing and, you know, the whole hating the Euro, you know, calling the rural Americans stupid and Black people cheap and the old anti-Semitism thing and all that. You know, let me wait and see what it is with these women's. Okay. There's not enough evidence with the women that his wife provided from his cell phone. I'm going to take a wait and see attitude. And oh, by the way, it'll ultimately be, you ready, up to the people of Maine to decide how important these issues are. The question, Adam, is how important are those issues to you? Democrats can't answer. I tell my son all the time, look, answer the question. Be a man. Boys don't want to tell you the truth. Men will own up. Did you break the thing? Did you hit the car? Yeah, I did, Dad. I did. Yeah, I backed into a guy in a parking lot. We exchange information. My fault. It's my fault. That's what a man would do. A boy would try to let you think you did it. You know what I mean? You're out. We're moving around. Next thing you know, you see a dent in the car and your son's like, I don't know how it got there. See, that's what the Democrats are doing. They're dodging this. They don't want to answer these questions. Oh, my goodness, Adam. Kind of reminds me of all that information you had on President Trump. You know, the proof that he colluded with the Russians. I've got proof. Well, show us. Look, here's the thing about the Democrats. If you can't answer the most simple of questions, you don't want to jettison this guy. They should just say, look, we think he's a good candidate. We see that he's flawed. We think that he's redeemed himself. Whatever. I take that over, well, you know, the people of Maine need to do it. And because you know why? All these people have done is call us Nazis and bad people and people of bad character, yada, yada. This next one is really one of my favorites. We can have time. This is the Colorado gubernatorial candidate. He's asked about Plattner. Check this answer out.
20: I think that it's really important for us to have a standard of public behavior for our elected officials. I know there are a lot of elected officials that don't meet that standard.
0: I mean, you obviously don't think the president meets that high standard that you're talking about. Does Graham Plattner meet that high standard in your view?
20: Well, I definitely don't think the president meets that standard. He
0: doesn't
20: meet
0: Graham
20: that
0: Plattner?
20: Standard. I think Graham, I think that's a fair question. That is what the election in Maine is going to partly be about.
0: What's your view?
20: I'm busy running for governor of Colorado.
15: Another sanctimonious leftist. The standard of behavior. Follow that sucker around for a week and find out what the standard of behavior is. These are the same people who can identify a microaggression from orbit. The people who can detect an offensive tweet from 2009 buried between 17 deleted accounts and 3 hard drives, but they can't form an opinion on this. Quite remarkable, wouldn't you say? And this matters because Plattner isn't just a person. He's a test, a stress test.
21: He's putting an end to identity politics.
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23: With SRN News, I'm Ron Taylor. Congress is on the verge of providing a massive infusion of cash to the Homeland Security Department. The $70 billion package that was approved by the Senate and now goes to the House will be able to power President Trump's mass deportation agenda for the remainder of his term. The military says it shot down 4 Iranian drones that were launched toward the Strait of Hormuz yesterday and then struck some of the Islamic Republic's coastal surveillance radar sites in response. U.S. Command Center says on social media the attack drones pose an immediate threat to regional maritime traffic. The Red Hot Knicks are going home, 2 wins away from an NBA championship that the capital of the world has been waiting to see for generations. Jalen Brunson hit a go-ahead free throw with 9.5 seconds left after a turnover by Victor Wembanyama moments earlier. Then he missed a jumper at the end of New York's 105-104 win over the Spurs. This is
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7: Overnight will bring mostly cloudy skies with a low of 73. Expect Saturday to be partly sunny with a high of 92. Saturday night will be partly cloudy with a low of 73. Sunday will bring a mix of clouds and sun with a high of 93. Sunday night will be partly cloudy with a low of 77. That's your AccuWeather forecast. I'm meteorologist Jason Caterina for AM 860, The Answer.
8: He's putting an end to identity politics.
9: Telling it like it is.
10: I thought the truth was potent, but it's nothing compared to this.
8: He's Kevin Jackson.
28: Yeah. They tell us he's black.
29: Negro, that's all you had to say.
15: Plattner reveals what's inside the leftist machine. You find out whether principles are real or whether they're just campaign slogans printed on biodegradable yard signs. And what we've learned is that many of these people don't actually have standards. Oh, they talk about them. They talk a good game. They have targets. See, that's different. Standards apply to everybody. You ever heard the term jazz standards? Standardized this, standardized tests, standards of weights and measures, etc. Targets only apply to enemies. Welcome back, everybody. Kevin Jackson, too. You're listening to The Kevin Jackson Show. Blacksimus! I may have to get a shirt like that that shows me as a gladiator. I think we did. I know we created me as a gladiator in a graphic, in a meme, but I don't think we called me Blacksimus. So I think we need to do that. I'm going to talk to Chris about that. Anyway, Americans are starting to notice, folks. And this brings me to the larger question. Why can't Democrats stop the bleeding? Why can't they simply condemn what they claim to oppose? Why is every controversy met with evasions, caveats, footnotes, and interpretive dance? Ooh, they like a crackhead dancing for the, yeah, mama, mama, yeah, just give me a little mama, money, mama, just need a little bit of money. Come on, baby. Yeah, there you go. Yeah, thank you, baby. Thank you, mama. Thank you, mama. That's what crackheads do. When they want money from you, they say the stupidest stuff. They date little dance, and because they're all excited. They're about to get a hit. If your principles disappear the moment they're politically inconvenient, were they ever principles in the first place? Oh yeah, Blacksmith has entered the arena. And trust me, the Lions are getting nervous. Democrats don't believe the standards they impose on other people. It's a simple thing to say, you know what? We need a new candidate. This is not good. This is not the guy that we thought he was. He's not the person. If Republicans were associated with the exact same allegations, you already know the media would be excoriating them. There was a spoof that some people did. I don't even think it was a Plattner, but it turns out it's hysterical. I got to play this for you.
30: Okay. And this other one that came up, just to fend this off. Have you ever read Mein Kampf? Yeah, a couple times, I guess. A couple times? Are there Easter eggs in there you didn't get the first time? Look, I'm interested in that period of history, Tom, okay? I skimmed it. Skimmed. Yeah, thank you. And what specifically do you find interesting about that period of history? The scale. The tragedy. Hell yeah. Yeah, and which tragedies specifically? Europe decimated. 7 million Germans. 20 million Russians, 5 million Poles. Yeah. Just checking the till here, Mark, and it seems you're short a few million.
15: In case you kind of missed the setup, it was set up as the Democrats interviewing a candidate before they're going to go ahead and let him know officially he's on board. So the guy's kind of coaching him. He forgets a few million people, like the Jews. Welcome back. See, it's an obvious double standard that's being presented with Plattner. It's as glaring as a 2020 election cheating cover-up and the J6 cover-up. And speaking of which, I've been saying this for some time. The sign that MAGA is winning is going to come down to a very simple question. And I want to play this because this is Marco Rubio being asked that question.
0: Mr. Secretary, who won the 2020 presidential election?
9: I'm not here to answer. We're talking about 2020. This is a foreign affairs committee.
0: Okay, great. You can't answer the question, even though we all know that President Biden won. I don't answer the question
9: because the Secretary of State, I do not participate in domestic
0: political
9: issues.
0: This is not about domestic political issues.
9: Oh, certainly
0: is. This is about our democracy.
9: You're asking me to opine, just like I don't do campaign
0: rallies. It seems like
9: you... because as Secretary of State, we're not supposed to. That's been the long tradition of the department. And you should know that if you've been on this committee for any period of time.
15: Now, see, this is where I get a little squeamish on Rubio. I will give him a pass because he's trying to say, I'm going to answer Secretary of State. But at this point in the evolution and being around President Trump, here should have been his answer. And I should save this for what they should have said. But here should have been his answer. As a private citizen, yes, I do believe the president was cheated out of the election. As a Secretary of State, I offer no opinion. But as a private citizen, he absolutely was. The 2020 election was a joke, as was January 6th. And the fact that you want to ask that question in a Foreign Services Committee, a Foreign Affairs Committee meeting, proves everything that we need to know about it. You want to keep this fake narrative going. And so you've been put on to ask that question of me. I've just given you the answer. You cheated. And you know what we're doing? This 4 years, we're going to make it so you can never cheat another president out of his office, his rightful office. That's what he should have said. Now, I forgive him because he's like, he points it out. What are you doing? Why are you talking about this? This is ridiculous. See, this is what the Democrats are doing. They use every opportunity to grandstand to push their agenda. And then they want to make it look like, oh, you don't want to answer. So see, you're not fit for office. So here's what I will tell you. We will know we've won when one of two things happens. One, the Democrats stop asking that question because we definitively will prove, and we already have, but it'll be for the record books. Or number two, Republicans respond exactly as I just said. Yes, I do believe you stole the election. And I'm not talking about MAGA. I'm talking about when Republicans stop the nonsense, when the Scott, what's his face on CNN, because he's a election and a J6 guy and all that. When we finally stand up and go, I've seen enough. See, Plattner, I want to circle back. Because, as I said, all of this is related. I'll give the guy credit. He says, I've changed my views in a lot of areas. He claims he's a different man. And that's fair. I always want to be fair. We all evolve. But I don't know if he's completely redeemed. Now, here's what Buzz Patterson, astronaut, said. I was privileged to meet Buzz a few times. He says, every military has one. Graham's a living legend of every squad bay, from Ramadi to wherever the hell he's rotated through, while the rest of the platoon was wiring money home to the wives, fixing a truck, or pretending to save for that mythical house. Plattner was a guy who treated his entire paycheck like a two-day Liberty Pass in Bangkok. First and 15th, straight to the ATM, then straight to the bar. Beers for the whole dang platoon, until the tab hit four figures, followed by the kind of romantic investments that left him broke, hungover, and explaining to the first sergeant why his dress blue smelled like regret and regret's cheaper cousin. Other Marines came home with stories of valor. Graham came home with stories, a new tattoo he doesn't remember getting, and the financial stability of a Somali pirate on shore leave. Now he's running for the Senate as a working man's champion. Brother, the only thing you've ever championed is happy hour and poor decisions. the oyster farm must be doing pretty well for to launder all those years of supporting the local talent. Semper Fi, you magnificent degenerate. Just don't check your campaign finance reports for, quote, entertainment expenses. What a beatdown. But has Platner evolved? I don't know. Here's Fetterman, and he's explaining Platner's behavior. And look at what Fetterman found out to be the most disturbing, as do I. And I'll continue on this road when we get back, but check it out.
11: The one thing, good thing you can say about the guy is that he has so many offensive things that it's hard to keep up with it. For the last decade, he was on Kick, and that was a very specific kind of a website that if anyone could just look up, you can describe that that's a serious issue. So he's been on it for a decade, and up into this Monday, he had an active account, and now he was dropping inappropriate kinds of texts and messages and pics and all these things.
15: Fetterman is the only Democrat that I've seen. Oh, I take that back. Smirconish talked about the tattoo, but he's the only one that really is saying, hey, look, this guy doesn't deserve it. And he says there's so many offensive things you can't even keep count. But Kick is a site where you don't have to put your age in. You can hook up with whoever you want. The dude was on it for a decade, even after he got married, and it's been on it up until Monday of last week, or maybe it was this week. I don't know, but until recently, how about that? Unbelievable what we're dealing with here, and the Democrats, I remind you, still will not officially denounce this guy. They do the who shot John, and I gave it to so-and-so. Who's got it now? No. Well, you gave it to me, but then I gave it back to her, and then they pretend that they don't know who's got the ball, who's on first. Short break. We'll be back.
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19: The Supreme Court's decision striking down racial gerrymandering. The Supreme Court said enough is enough. And in this ruling, the justices raised the bar. They said if you want to challenge a map as discriminatory, you now have to prove actual intent, not just point to statistical disparities.
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15: Never let the Democrats live this down. They are cool with a racist Nazi who has made many, many gay slurs, who has criticized rural people. He's anti-Semitic. He's a womanizer, possibly a pedophile, and they won't denounce him. And I'm going to play this clip because this is Sonny Hoskins of The View, and it's a Trump versus Plattner. What she said with Trump and what she said versus Plattner. You'll get a kick out of this.
24: Yet 50% of America saw all of that and looked the other way and said, I'm going to vote for him anyway. And that is really disheartening because for me, that means that you are selfish. That tells me that they will look the other way to that kind of behavior. And that, I think, is despicable. It is un-American.
25: Democrats have to take over the Senate. They have to take over the House. And if it takes getting behind someone like Plattner, which 51% of voters in Maine say that they will get behind him as opposed to 42%. If I lived in Maine, I would hold my nose and I would pull that lever and I would vote for him. That's
15: There again, easy proof. So when it comes to Donald Trump, you know, how dare you people? You're terrible. Look at you. But when it comes to Plattner, this black woman who talks often about the oppression of black people and all this, that, I mean, suddenly she finds a whole other religion. I'd hold my nose and I'd vote for him. Okay, well, good for you, Sonny. Good for you. Why would you ever let a Democrat in charge of anything? It's roving morality, roving set of ethics. All that matters is he a Democrat or Republican? Let me ask you, do you think Sonny Hoskins would have said that of this guy if he was a Republican? You know the answer. Now, what's interesting is Plattner, he was asked multiple times. We're going to play another one here. He was asked multiple times, what, you know, is there anything else? What's going to, you know, what else could possibly, I mean, it wasn't bad enough that he's a Nazi. Okay, that's not bad enough. Look, is there going to be anything else? We've forgiven you for the Nazi thing. You covered it up. But is there anything else? Here's what he says.
26: Is there other stuff out there that's going to come out now, between now and November? Is there another chat forum we don't know about? Another tattoo we haven't seen?
27: No. Everybody's seen my tattoos now, and everybody's read all my internet comments. And we released everything. Okay. We put it all back in October.
26: Time will tell.
27: Time will tell. And look, the Republican Party is absolutely going to lie. You know, at some point that's coming. They, you know, said they swift voted John Kerry. They said Barack Obama wasn't an American. When it comes to the Republican Party, God only knows what they're going to come up with that isn't true. They just ran an AI-generated
26: thing.
27: They
26: did, yes. Ridiculous.
27: Yeah. So, the dirty tricks, that's all going to happen.
15: Oh, I got to tell you, Plattner's pretty smooth. Hey, they're going to lie. They swift voted Kerry. They said Obama wasn't a citizen. You know, that's just what they do. It isn't the Republicans outing this knucklehead. He blames Republicans, folks. He calls Republicans liars because he knows that's a dog whistle for the Democrats. Oh, they are liars. You got to admit they are liars. Yeah, yeah. They, even though we can't track a lie, they didn't lie about Russian collusion. You know, they didn't lie about the economy. They didn't lie about wars. They didn't lie about inflation. They didn't lie about anything. But, but they're liars. Donald Trump, the most upfront dude on the planet politically, tells you exactly what he's going to do, but he's a liar.
1: Well, you know, Republicans are going to make things up because, you know, what do you expect from Republicans? I mean, they're Republicans.
15: Well, here's what the Republicans would say to Graham. Graham, why would we cheat you when we can beat you? You know, it's like you're going to run a 100-meter dash with a dude who's got one leg and a crutch. And you're going to just run against this guy. He's like, well, you're going to cheat. Why would I cheat you? The Republicans performed the easiest oppo research in history. You want to know what it involved against Graham Platner? Absolutely nothing. Absolutely nothing. When your campaign manager and your wife walk over your dossier and hand it to the opponent, and you claim the Republicans are a liar, look, you've blown your cover, bro. Platner released this video about his tattoo. He says, look, I don't have any idea. We went on shore leave, me and a bunch of Marines. We've been, you know, drinking, having carousing stuff. You know, we got tattoos. I mean, we just like, oh, that looks pretty cool. So we got it. Oh, I might believe you if you weren't referring to your unit as Mein Führer and texting women that you're going to blitzkrieg that butt. I mean, your Nazi symbolism doesn't go with what you're saying, bro. I might have bought the idea if that he didn't know what the tattoo was, but you got to quit quoting from Mein Kampf. And now we get the news that, you know, that it's even bigger. This is what somebody put in my Twitter feed. Per sources, Graham Platner's campaign is now aware of the severity of the next round of information that will come out. I feel like I'm watching a James O'Keefe Media Group thing where he's going to start dropping undercover videos of Graham himself going, yeah, so, you know, I was blitzkrieging this one gal's butt, you know, this one Fräulein's butt, you know, who knows? Because they're saying, they say it's worse than the Nazi tattoo and it's worse than what's on Reddit. What are we going to, what is it going to involve? I'm afraid to even ask. I'm afraid to even speculate. They say it's worse than Predator's Paradise, which I don't even know what that's a reference to. This man stopped everything to do an emergency trip home that they said had nothing to do with the reporters at his house that his dad gave him. DEFCON 1 of damage control. Now, I saw a bunch of people meeting, there were senators that were meeting with him and all that. All I can say is if the Democrats at this point aren't huddling with Graham Platner to say, look, you're making us look bad, bro. You got to go. If they're not doing that, they are in big trouble. None of them want to answer questions about him. They're all slowly backing away. Nobody's completely thrown him under the bus, and probably because they're just trying to get Janet Mills on board because she was, I think, the one that he beat before, but they got to get somebody in that place. But I want to go back to what I said earlier. These seats that are, you know, up for play. What did I say it was? They were using the term I forget what they're saying, but every day I've been hearing pickup opportunities. Yeah. Thank you. There are no pickup opportunities. I don't think Platner could have beaten Susan Collins outright. And I'm not a Susan Collins fan. And I heard Alyssa Farrar on The View talk about, well, go after Texas like Tallarico and go after Alaska because they're Murkowski. Go after so-and-so. Go after whatever you want. I don't think they can beat anybody. And let me tell you, hallelujah for June, not because it's gay people month, but because it's the month of revelations. This is the month the Republicans have to start the messaging and beating down the Democrats across the platform. I'm talking about the horizontal issues that are plaguing everybody. They got to talk about waste, fraud, abuse, these people being thieves. They got to start putting people in prison. They got to start, and Donald Trump's already started on changing the elections. And so, but this is the time, this is the month, because you got July, August, September, October, and November. So you got roughly 4 months, you know, before, well, if you include most of June, you have 5 months to get all this information out there, to start bringing people to courts, to start doing the perp walks, to start driving home the fact that every one of these projects and programs that the Democrats have done nothing but rip off the taxpayer. Forget what you pay for gas. Forget what you pay for food. Imagine what life would be like if you didn't have that waste, fraud, and abuse of the most destructive people on earth. Forget locusts. Forget the smoting of Pharaoh that God did in Egypt. The biggest scourge on the planet Earth is the leftists in America. And it's not an existential threat. It's a very real one. It's right here in our faces. We face it every single day. And Graham Plattner is just a byproduct of it. We have to do better. We have to hold the Democrats to the standard that they claim to hold for themselves.
20: He's putting an end to identity politics.
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5: With SRN News, I'm Ron Taylor. President Trump wants more cuts in the National Intelligence Agency staffing.
6: Trump noted that the size of the office has been
7: way too high for way too long. Yeah, I wouldn't mind. If he cut, I wouldn't mind that.
6: Trump's administration announced last August that the office's budget would be cut by more than $700 million per year, while slashing the size of its workforce by roughly 40%. In an earlier interview with the Wall Street Journal, Trump says there's a lot of people that shouldn't be there. The Journal says that was a reference to intelligence officials who served under former presidents Joe Biden and Barack Obama. I'm Lisa Dwyer.
5: The screwworm fly is detected in Texas decades after the cattle threat was largely eradicated in the U.S.
8: The U.S. Department of Agriculture confirmed Wednesday that the New World screwworm fly has reached South Texas. The first time in decades that the parasite with flesh-eating larvae has threatened the nation's cattle industry, and only the third time it's appeared in the U.S. in that time. Agriculture Secretary Brooke Rollins said the case was in a three-week-old calf in La Pryor, Texas, about 50 miles from the Mexico border. Rollins said there have been no other detections of the fly in the U.S. Bernie Bennett reporting.
5: The Red Hot Knicks are going home, two wins away from an NBA championship that the capital of the world has been waiting to see for generations. Jalen Brunson hit a go-ahead free throw with 9.5 seconds left after a turnover by Victor Wembanyama moments earlier. Then Wembanyama missed a jumper at the end of the New York's 105-104 win over the San Antonio Spurs last night for a 2-0 lead in the NBA Finals. Congress is on the verge of providing a massive infusion of cash to the Homeland Security Department. The $70 billion package was approved overnight by the Senate, now goes to the House. This is SRN News.
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14: Overnight, expect mostly cloudy skies with a low of 73. Tomorrow, Saturday, will bring partly sunny conditions with a high of 92. Saturday night will be partly cloudy with a low of 73. Moving into Sunday, anticipate a mix of clouds and sun with a high of 93. Sunday night will be partly cloudy with a low of 77. That's your AccuWeather forecast. I'm meteorologist Jason Caterina for AM 860, The Answer.

Well, of course, it just goes without saying that the Democrats will always believe the women. They'll always believe the women. Unless, of course, they're trying to beat Susan Collins and take back the Senate, in which case, what were they saying? What was that? No, I didn't hear anything, because you have to understand what we're trying to do here. We're trying to beat Susan Collins and then take back the Senate. What about the what? The who? Oh, okay. It's hard for me to hear what you're saying. All I know is we're trying to beat Susan Collins, who voted to take away your health care. And we're going to try and take back the Senate. Don't ask me about the Graham. What's his name now? Isn't that about right? Isn't that about what's happening out there, my friends? Can you believe it? This is exactly what's happening. I actually heard another representative basically say, well, all I know basically is that Susan Collins, she voted to get rid of your health care. But in other words, what we're hearing is, don't ask me about this guy. We're going to see if we can get over this hump in the road. And then we're going to, you know, just pour it on. Even Ro Khanna was appearing at Graham Platner's little rally that he had. And here comes Ro Khanna. You know, at some point, my friends, doesn't there have to be some standard? Or at least if you say that you have a standard, wouldn't you apply it evenly? Wouldn't you say, okay, now wait a minute. And we told you on the program on the Friday edition, even Ocasio-Cortez is saying, well, I don't know about this. I was doing business on the floor of the House, and I got to go, you know, read about this. I got to find out what this is, which roughly translated means we will never speak of it again. Folks, welcome to the weekend edition. Kyle Warren with you. Great to be with you. Hope that you've had a great week and have a great weekend in store. And thanks for joining us for another great week of broadcasting. You are a massive part of this, and I always want to emphasize that. But here we are. It's the weekend edition, early Saturday morning. Telephone lines are open, of course, 949-822-7959. 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

0: for your prayers and your good wishes and your well wishes for Denise. I know that she appreciates that so very, very much. And hopefully, again, she's going to be feeling just fine. And we'll find out more, of course, when she joins us later on the program. So we've got the Graham Plattner thing.
1: I did not know this was a Nazi tattoo. In fact, I was at a wedding and I took my shirt off,
0: which people often do at weddings, I guess. And, you know, the bride was Jewish, and I'm just remembering some of what the interview I heard earlier, and they didn't have any problem with my tattoo. Okay.
1: Everything else is politically motivated. I didn't know.
0: I'm telling you, I don't know if we can even stand to listen to Graham Plattner for the next 6 years if he, in fact, wins and becomes a U.S. senator. And I sure hope he doesn't. And it's not just because he would be then representing the Democrats, but it's because, again, here we go. We're just lowering the standards. We're lowering the standards and only, again, for political expediency. And so, like I started off the program, well, I thought the Democrats prided themselves on, quote, believing all the women, right? When it comes to Kavanaugh, when it comes to Trump, when it comes to anybody on a Republican or conservative side. But if it's a Democrat, talk about politically motivated. Graham Plattner, this is the very definition of politically motivated. When you see some in the party, and some are trying to break away, I think, or, you know, distance themselves. We'll find out more, of course, as we head through the election season. But we're also seeing some closing of the ranks. You know, come on to MS now. Come on to MS now. Let's do an interview and let's have you give your side about how this is all politically motivated and you didn't know and blah, blah, blah. And I'll go back to my question that I posed yesterday, each hour on the hour. And that was, how many Nazi tattoos does it take in order for the Democrats to say, nope. You can't, we're not going to support you. How many Nazi tattoos? Is it one? And if it's one, I guess it could be 50. Would it matter if he showed up in full Nazi regalia? What would happen then? You know, that sounds so silly and facetious. I know that. But at the same time, let's just, as a little thought experiment, we can think of that. Well, what if he showed up in full Nazi regalia? They would say, this isn't what you think it is. This is not what you think it is. And they would gaslight you and they would make you think that you're the crazy one because you're pointing out that he's wearing Nazi uniform or something like that. And that's how deep this goes. This is how deep this goes for how they want to manipulate the whole thing. All right, folks, stay with us. Kyle Warren with you. Off to a great start here on this weekend edition. We're going to come right back. We've got so much to tell you about. There have been some developments in the California governor election runoff. Stay with us.
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3: 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I'm Jonathan McKee with Plugged In by Focus on the Family.
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6: And I read the verse in Isaiah that says, "Come to me, you who are weary and heavy laden, and I will give you rest."
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6: Yes,
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0: Well, I'm telling you, it just doesn't get much better than that, does it? Heard it through the grapevine. It's a great sound for a early Saturday morning or late Friday night, depending on your time zone perspective, my friends. Welcome back to the show. Kyle Warren with you, of course, and great to be with you. 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New and improved, by the way. And I hope that you can check it out and send us a direct message as well. Well, as I mentioned right before we went to the break, there has been a development in the California gubernatorial election. And that is that, guess what? Guess what? Do you remember on election night who was in the lead? Well, it was Steve Hilton. Who was in a second? Well, it was Javier Becerra. And then, of course, Tom Steyer was, I don't want to say a distant third, but he was a significant third behind both of those other candidates. And what was I telling you on the program yesterday about how there are those that say, well, you know what? Tom Steyer could have a pathway here. In fact, it's just there could be the red mirage that is going to evaporate, basically, the red mirage, because all the Republicans got their votes in early, and it's going to skew everything. It's going to provide the illusion to what Bugs Bunny would call a mirage, right? It must have been a mirage. They call it the red mirage, and they love to call it that, don't they? Because they have it in their back pocket. Okay, well, don't worry. We're going to count these ballots for weeks, basically. And anything can happen from their perspective. So guess what? Here comes Javier Becerra. He's now edged ahead of Steve Hilton, which means they've now called the race for Becerra, that he will, in fact, be advancing. I think, and I'm hoping, we are all hoping, that Steve Hilton will definitely be advancing. But wait, they're still counting the ballots, which means that Tom Steyer still has a chance. And if I would read my Democrat politicians and Democrat Party election machine right, you would think that they'd want to have at least two Democrats in the jungle primary advance to the general election. So everybody can choose between a Democrat and maybe an even worse Democrat. You pick who that one is, because they're both worse, in my opinion. And, you know, Javier Becerra, to me, kind of personifies this, hey, I'm the guy they're picking. I almost just want to call him the establishment candidate. You're going to be in these debates and you're probably going to look pretty foolish, but in the end of it all, you know, we're just going to advance you. You're the one. And I just think, you know, and again, those of you who listen to the show and you know me, I'm not trying to be mean-spirited. You know, I don't try to be insulting in that way. But Javier Becerra just seems like a boring candidate. It's just incredibly boring. But Steve Hilton, he's a dynamic candidate. And I would even perchance to think, even though I think he's angry all the time, Tom Steyer actually personifies a more interesting campaign personality than Javier Becerra. And again, I'm not trying to be mean-spirited, but it is pretty interesting to me that he seems to be the establishment candidate. So this from Fox News, California Democrat gubernatorial candidate Javier Becerra advanced to the state's general election Friday night, according to an Associated Press race call. AP called the race for Becerra at 7:50 p.m. Eastern Daylight Time, sending the former U.S. Health Secretary and ex-California Attorney General into the November contest to succeed term-limited Governor Gavin Newsom. Becerra and Republican Steve Hilton appeared headed for a November showdown. That's the operative phrase here, appeared, until we find a bunch more votes. And look, Tom Steyer must have been surging at the end of this thing, they'll say. Tom Steyer, I mean, he must have really started connecting. All those commercials since way, way back. I think Tom Steyer commercials, if I'm not mistaken, there were Tom Steyer commercials on in December. And he was mad then. Still mad now. This guy's mad. How do you sustain that level of anger? Because eventually, you know, and quite arguably, you can't just be angry all the time. Sometimes you have to be a little bit more like Javier Becerra. you have to even it out a little bit. But Steve Hilton, do you realize? And I just think this is, I'm so glad I kind of got on this subject here. Because Steve Hilton, while I think there is legitimate and righteous outrage about the things that are happening in California and how it's all gone so to seed in this state. But Steve Hilton is joyous. He's joyful. And it doesn't mean that he just smiles all the time or he just talks sweetness and light. He's talking about some very serious things. You know, very similar to Spencer Pratt in L.A. Spencer Pratt seems, his house burned down, by the way. But yet Spencer Pratt seems to be joyful about the notion of making things better, of having that opportunity to do it. Their campaigns, those two gentlemen's campaigns, are the kinds of campaigns where you say, I want to be part of that. I want to join that whole thing. I want to be part of it. I want to get on board because it looks like there's a better day ahead. Now, when you hear from Javier Becerra, no matter what he says, it's going to be in the vein of, we're going to fight for you. In fact, I have a quote from him right here. What does he say? Oh, we will not be bought. We will not be bullied. And we are never backing down. November, here we come. What is he talking about? What is he talking about? Who is he talking to with this? Who's bullying him? Well, ICE is bullying. Okay, yeah, they'll use that. Oh, yes, that's right. Enforcing federal law, which the Congress passed, Mr. Becerra. That's not being bullied. In fact, it's the reverse. California has been trying to bully the ICE agents. Hey, let's strip them of their masks. Let's make sure they can be doxxed. Let's make sure that their families are in peril because they are so disrupting our illegal alien constituency. They are so disrupting it that the whole thing is going to fall apart. The whole structure will fall as a result of this. So we have to do anything and everything. And if that means basically, serving up on a silver platter the federal agents so that they can be intimidated and the war, quote unquote, can be taken to them, well, so be it, right? So it's actually the reverse, Javier Becerra. But as I was saying, which I think is much more important than what Javier Becerra has to say about anything, and that is, Hilton and Pratt, they're joyous men. They're trying to fix these complex and very serious problems. But you get the notion that, okay, like I said, let's get on this train here. Let's make this happen. Maybe we shouldn't have drug addicts outside restaurants in Los Angeles. Maybe that's a great idea. Maybe we should have water in the reservoirs. Maybe the fire hydrants should work if you go to get water out of it when people's houses are burning down. Maybe we should have that. Maybe we should make sure that the state is attracting business and not kicking business out, really. Maybe so. And it's actually okay to be happy about the future and not, it's always, well, we've just got to work against these people. They're trying to get us and blah, blah, blah. That's all a bunch of, you know what, that they're trying to get people to simply vote out of fear. Stay with us.
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3: With SRN News, I'm Ron Taylor. The military says it shot down four Iranian drones that were launched toward the Strait of Hormuz Friday and then struck some of the Islamic Republic's coastal surveillance radar sites in response. U.S. Central Command said on social media that the attack drones posed an immediate threat to regional maritime traffic. Congress is on the verge of providing a massive infusion of cash to the Homeland Security Department. The $70 billion package that was approved by the Senate now goes to the House and will be able to power President Trump's mass deportation agenda for the remainder of his term. U.S. employers adding a surprising 172,000 jobs in May as the Labor Department continued to show resilience in the face of rising costs from the Iran war. The Labor Department reported yesterday that job growth was down slightly last month from a revised 179,000 in April. The unemployment rate stayed at a low 4.3%.
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9: Overnight will be mostly cloudy with a low of 73. Saturday is expected to be partly sunny with a high of 92. Saturday night will be partly cloudy with a low of 73. Sunday will have times of clouds and sun with a high of 93. Sunday night will be partly cloudy with a low of 77. That's your AccuWeather forecast. I'm meteorologist Jason Caterina.

0: Well, I'll tell you, my friends.
1: So she packs her bag.
0: Sometimes, you know, you just maybe got to go country a little bit.
1: My last chance, she's gone country.
0: Sometimes that's not a bad idea, in fact. And folks, welcome back to the show. Kyle Warren with you, of course. Here we are. It's the weekend edition. Whatever your time zone perspective might be, we are glad that you're there. 949-822-7959. That's 949-822-7959. And you know what? We've been talking a little bit here this morning about Javier Becerra and the Red Mirage and, you know, the possibility of Dyer, which I'm really hoping is, you know, very distant at this point. I can't imagine Tom Steyer really becoming governor of California. Also, of course, Javier Becerra. It's going to be more of the same stuff, right? It's just going to be more of the same. And in fact, actually, I take that back. It won't just be more of the same. It'll be worse. It'll be worse than it ever has been. So definitely, Steve Hilton has got to be the one who makes this happen. In fact, let's listen in as we, of course, had the primaries just this last Tuesday. And it's been quite a week with the aftermath of it and the counting of the ballots, so to speak. But let's listen in a little bit to what Steve Hilton said on election night from beautiful Huntington Beach, California. It's a wonderful beach. It's a wonderful little town there. And always love to go to Huntington Beach. But let's listen in to Steve Hilton.
2: So about a week ago, when we were planning this event, I wanted to put a message on the stage here. And I wrote these words. And I thought, is that a little premature to write the words, change is coming? I don't think so, because change is coming. Change. Change is coming to California. Change is coming to California, and it's long overdue. I want to just say something from my heart to every single person who's voted for me. We're not there yet, but it's looking good. It looks very much as if Californians really will have the chance to vote for change in November and take our state in a new direction, a fresh start for our state, which is long overdue. But I just want to say something to every single person who voted for me. And every single person who voted in this election, whether you voted for me or not, I am here for you, for every single one of you. Because I have to tell you, it's the greatest honor of my life to stand before you now. Well over 1 million Californians have put their faith in me. The number is rising. But here's what I want to say, as someone who is a new American citizen. So proud to be an American, so proud to be a Californian. What an incredible honor. The first time I've run for office, over 1 million people and rising, voting for me to take this incredible state in a new direction. And I know that some of you may be watching and saying, who is this guy with a funny accent? Thinks he can be governor of California. Well, you know, there was actually an immigrant who was governor of California not that long ago. And I remember when I became an American citizen, that certain governor, you may remember, he said, congratulations. He made a very nice video. He said, but Steve, you got to get the wrong jacket. You got the wrong jacket. And I made a pledge that day that one day I would get the jacket that Arnold told me to get on my road to being governor of California. And here it is. I am a proud American. There's the jacket.
0: He's got the American flag lining on one side and the California flag lining on the other side of his jacket.
2: A very proud Californian tonight. Arnold, that was for you.
0: So there's Steve Hilton. And, you know, of course, it's the idea that there's something fresh is happening. Something new is happening. Javier Becerra and Tom Steyer both, they don't have anything like that. And they can't even begin to claim that they have anything like that. What do they have? Well, Tom Steyer has, I'm going to cut the power and, you know, power costs. And none of that is real, in my opinion. And then you've got Javier Becerra, who's going to, you know, try to stay the course and do what? Continue the decline? And they don't even, you know, tell you they're going to manage the decline. They just think it's, hey, vote for me because we're going to keep going this direction. And it's all an illusion. It has nothing to do with reality because the reality exists on the ground. The reality exists with people who are getting a U-Haul trailer. The reality exists with Fortune 500 companies that are going to Texas and Florida. The reality exists in other job creators throwing up their hands and saying, okay, I've had enough. The reality exists with people who cannot buy a house in California to start out. They can't even buy a quote-unquote starter home, whatever that might look like. And they're going to other places. They're going to other states where they think they might have a fighting chance at doing the things that they want to do. Get a house, start a family, have a good job, enjoy their lives. It's increasingly difficult to do that in California. And there's also, of course, that caveat. That caveat is once you leave California, there's no way you're getting back in. Because your buy-in these days, if you wanted to come to California, even if you wanted to, the buy-in is so extreme. And so that just goes to, again, how much prices are, how much people really are suffering in terms of what they're going to do with their careers, what they're going to do with their lives. And so to have this idea of something that could be fresh, something that could be new, something that could be getting things on a different track, that's attractive in a candidate. That's attractive in their campaign. And that's exactly, I think, where Steve Hilton is headed with this. All right, folks, we're going to round out this segment with 60 Seconds with Todd in Tampa. So brace yourselves. Here on the weekend edition, we're going to count it in. 5, 4, 3, 2, 1. Go, Todd.
3: Let's get down to business. The only person that should be speaking at the 250th anniversary for America is me. Okay? I put all the cabinet members in, put a guy in the White House who never ran for anything, and I got to listen to clowns tell me that they know more about politics. I want to yoke you in the eye. You people in California, you're stupid. You people in New York, you're stupid. Mondami's a clown. Mondami he's a joke. And you people that vote for these Democrats, look at the great Chris Berman of ESPN. No one circles the wagons like the Buffalo Bills. No one circles the wagons like the Democrat Party. Look at them. This Nazi over in Maine. Who's the idiot that's voting for him? Who's the idiot that's voting for a Democrat? Are you stupid? How stupid can you young kids be? Bernie Sanders made millions of dollars talking about oligarchy, and he's never had a real job. You people are out of your freaking mind to think the Democrat cares about. The Democrat person will run you over and have a cocktail and laugh while you're laying in the gutter. That's how stupid you people are in California, in New York, in Maine, in anywhere that you vote for a Democrat. You're dumber than a box of rocks. Donald, I want Comey, Brennan, and Clapper arrested. We want you to take that oil in Iran and get rid of this regime and get some money to the American people. Let's go. Peace.
0: All right, 60 seconds, maybe a little bit more with Todd in Tampa. on this weekend edition. Stay with us, folks, because we are going to come right back. Kyle Warren with you.

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1: All right, welcome back, everybody. Kyle Warren with you, of course. And if you were born on
2: this day in history,
1: that's right. If you were born on this day in history, well, you share a birthday with Bjorn Borg. He was the Swedish, or is, or and still is, a Swedish tennis player. Born in 1956, but of course we remember him back in the day. Bjorn Borg, the Swedish tennis player. He won 11 Grand Slams, 5 consecutive Wimbledon championships. Showed us how it was done, right, back in the day. And also, of course, on this day in history, you share birthday with Alexander Pushkin, Russian novelist, born in 1799 and died in 1837. But also, of course, my friends, on this day in history, it's a very important day in history for the world, for our country especially, but also for the world. Because on this day in history, on June 6th, 1944, that's when D-Day occurred, the landing at Normandy, where they stormed the beaches and began the final push that was going to end the Third Reich and fight the war and end the war in Europe. And it's like, where do you even begin with something like this? We know the facts, or we know the statistics. We know the enormity of that operation. And, you know, these various movies have done, these amazing jobs at really, I think, honoring the sacrifice on that day. Saving Private Ryan, for example, The Longest Day, even Band of Brothers, which was an HBO series back around the turn of the century, of this new century, by the way. And it's hard to put into words what really happened on D-Day. But when I reflect on it, I think about those soldiers that were standing at the very front, which would be the front of the amphibious landing craft, with the large a door, basically, that would fall down in front of them, the ramp. And they were packed in like sardines into these amphibious landing craft. And the ramp would fall down. And the German machine gun fire was already hitting that ramp. And the first men there, of course, and this is so grisly to even think about, but they didn't stand a chance, right? And they were the first to be killed. And the other soldiers had to push forward, jump out, get into the water, try to make it to the beach. And if they did, then they'd have to regroup. And we know how that goes. And then, of course, the images, even the real footage, is very powerful, of the soldiers floating in the water. And you think about that, and you think about the sacrifice and the bravery. You know, it almost brings tears to your eyes, even this many years later, because of the commitment, the bravery, the love of country, and the absolute mission that had to be accomplished. And so we think back to D-Day, and there's all these historical, you know, perspectives on it. And, well, what if Hitler actually believed it was really as big an invasion as it really was? And what if he had released some of those divisions and so forth? You know, but all these, you know, different questions. What if, what if, what if? But of course, D-Day was incredibly successful. And again, it's hard to imagine those soldiers doing what they did. And they were fighting against a real evil, a demonstrable evil in the world that absolutely had to be overcome. And when you think about these men and what they did, and as they tried to do their best to jump off of that amphibious landing craft in this case, and you think about what they were trying to extinguish in the world, the evil, and you look at the people these days who put on their scarves and their plastic eye coverings, and they think they're going to war against a detention facility, against ICE agents, against law enforcement. And they've got it so completely wrong. And I would just like to say, I think they have no idea what evil is like. If they think that Immigration and Customs Enforcement would qualify as that, or law enforcement would qualify as that, or the simple processing of individuals who are in the country illegally, that is somehow akin to concentration camps and horror camps and this kind of stuff. All this false stuff that comes out, or they try to, put out there, and then Mark Wayne Mullen has to come out and say, no, we give them regular food. We give them good food. And, oh, yes, no, you don't give them good food. And on it goes. And they think that they've found their evil. Well, they really haven't. Obviously, they haven't. Because that's all meant to simply destabilize our country and our society and our, yes, even our government. But on June 6th in 1944, those brave soldiers went into harm's way, into the machine gun fire, and were looking to stop the evil that was literally beginning to take over the world. And I'll go with those soldiers any day of the week, and we'll lift them up as the real heroes that they are. And by comparison, those who are trying to fight law enforcement and they're doing all this stuff and they are creating this mayhem is just reprehensible. And they should be ashamed of themselves at the very least. And that's not going to happen, obviously. But again, they think somehow all this evil is happening and Donald Trump is evil and Donald Trump is this and look what Donald Trump is doing. He's enforcing the law. These people have no clue what it's really like to have everything that you hold dear absolutely threatened. Absolutely threatened, because that was the direction all of this was going. And so once again, so on this day, June 6th, we honor those who so many gave the last full measure, just like we talked about on Memorial Day. But those who also brave as they survived Normandy Beach and they went on to continue to fight the Germans and the German Reich, basically. It's amazing to think about something like that. Like I said, it's hard to find words, isn't it? But that was the big push. That was the beginning of the end. And even the logistics of it, the boldness of it, the secrecy of it. At some point, can you imagine back then if someone would say, what are you talking about? What's the plan? What's the plan in order to do this? And you got to tell us the whole plan, because we need to discuss this plan on MS Now. And we need to have a bunch of experts tell us how this president continues to lead us through a war of choice. Why can't we leave this thing alone? It's too much. It's too expensive. Why are we doing this? Can you imagine the cost of all those amphibious landing craft? Can you imagine this? In other words, it would be silly, because they knew what they were fighting against. And even today, there is evil in the world, and there are people who are trying to put together weapons of mass destruction in order to create untold death and destruction. And that's what we hear from some of these people. Look at this war of choice. Look what you're doing. We should leave those Iranian regime people alone. I mean, they're just trying to build a nuclear bomb. Yep, that's what they're saying. All right, folks, come on back after the top of the hour because we're going to have a lot more to say on this weekend edition. Kyle Warren with you.
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5: With SRN News, I'm Ron Taylor. President Trump gave a speech and met with farmers in Wisconsin in a preview of what his midterm campaigning might look like.
6: We love the farmers. We love everything about your state.
7: The president described the Republican Party as the only option for farmers.
6: As president, I fought for the American farmer like no one has ever fought before. Nobody's like, I'm up here today. I don't need this. I got elected. I'm here because I like the farmer.
7: Trump has scheduled a weekend at his estate in Bedminster, New Jersey, and will then attend game 3 of the NBA Finals in New York Monday night. I'm Jennifer King.
5: The Treasury Department is warning banks about the risks of serving people living in the country illegally.
8: It's part of the Trump administration's efforts to tighten immigration controls. The Financial Crimes Enforcement Network, or FinCEN, issued guidance following an executive order by President Trump in May. That order requires banks to scrutinize customers' citizenship more closely, but it is less aggressive than initially expected, since it doesn't mandate collecting citizenship information. Treasury Secretary Scott Bessent emphasized preventing illegal aliens from exploiting financial institutions. Banks are pushed to watch for red flags like identity theft and payroll fraud. High up in Juwani, Washington.
5: With virtually no strings attached, Congress is on the verge of providing a massive infusion of cash to the Homeland Security Department. The $70 billion package was approved by the Senate and now goes to the House and will be able to power President Trump's mass deportation agenda for the remainder of his term. The Red Hot Knicks are going home, two wins away from an NBA championship that the capital of the world has been waiting to see for generations. Jalen Brunson hit a go-ahead free throw with 9.5 seconds left after a turnover by Victor Wembanyama. Moments earlier, then he missed a jumper at the end of the New York's 105-104 win over the San Antonio Spurs last night for a 2-0 lead in the finals. This is SRN News.
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9: 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I'm Jonathan McKee with Plugged In by Focus on the Family.
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17: The president had said, I want some stronger language in here. From Iranian state media, the Iranian negotiators will stop exchanging messages with the U.S., effectively shutting down any further negotiations. They are also saying that Iran will move to fully close the Strait of Hormuz as a response to this.
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18: From firearms and personal security to defense of the Second Amendment, BearingArms.com is the clearinghouse for guns, ammo, and the Second Amendment.
19: Overnight, we'll bring mostly cloudy skies with a low of 73. Expect Saturday to be partly sunny with a high of 92. Saturday night will be partly cloudy with a low of 73. Sunday will bring a mix of clouds and sun with a high of 93. Sunday night will be partly cloudy with a low of 77. That's your AccuWeather forecast. I'm meteorologist Jason Caterina for AM 860, The Answer.

Well, I'm here to tell you, my friends, that now, of course, the Iranians believe that they have everything working in their favor. And I know, of course, you know, we hear from President Trump that the talks are ongoing, or he expects to have this or that. But the Iranians continue to show that they're willing to actually make this whole thing escalate. In fact, CENTCOM reported just a little while ago that on Friday, American forces shot down four Iranian one-way attack drones. They were headed to the Strait of Hormuz. And they called them an immediate threat to regional maritime traffic, according to Fox News. So the Iranians continue to do this kind of thing. And, you know, honestly, do these people sound like they really want to make some deal? Or is this some kind of tactic? I don't know. I think everybody's really sick and tired of the Iranian regime. I think they're sick and tired of what the Iranians are doing. They are not going to simply say, okay, here we have this deal and so forth. And I appreciate what President Trump said. We're going to win. We're either going to win on paper or we're going to win militarily. And I have a feeling that the Iranian mullahs, the regime, the Ayatollah Jr., all of it put together, I think that they are sorely mistaken if they believe that President Trump's going to leave this alone, or that it's just going to get to the point where, you know, he's going to turn around and walk away, or the American Congress is going to finally, you know, shackle the president's hands on this, and there won't be any more Iran operation going on. They're just, again, playing that waiting game. But the world, just like we were talking about in the previous segment, right before the top of the hour, when you're looking at confronting actual evil, and this Iranian regime absolutely qualifies. It absolutely qualifies. They've mowed down upwards of 40,000 of their own people, according to the reports that we have. And nobody, and I mean nobody, seems to be talking about that unless you're hearing it on a show like this, on a station like this, but you're not hearing about it from the mainstream media when they talk about, you know, President Trump this and President Trump that. And, you know, this is the war of choice. You hear that from the politicians or from commentators. Well, I'm telling you, if we can turn a blind eye to that kind of evil, then all is lost. But of course, I don't believe that we can turn a blind eye to that, because we're here to tell you about it. And we're going to keep it in the mix, because it's not just about President Trump and a war of choice. It's a regime in Iran that has chosen to subjugate the people and kill them at will, and build nuclear weapons that they want to use on you-know-who, this kind of thing. Folks, welcome to the program. Kyle Warren with you. Here we are. It's the weekend edition, heading into hour number two.

a direct message. You can find out about our live streams, and welcome to everybody joining us on TalkStream Live this morning. And you can find out much more about the program and our regular contributors. And in just about 50 or so minutes from now, we're going to be rejoined by Denise Simon, who was out for the latter half of this last week with her back surgery and recovering from that. And so she's going to be on the program with us again this morning, making a triumphal return. And thanks to everybody out there for your prayers and your well wishes for Denise. I know that she appreciates it so very, very much, and she'll give us an update, and we'll find out how everything is going in just a little bit when we talk with Denise Simon from FoundersCode.com and the Denise Simon Experience on Facebook. Well, this is from Newsmax. The Senate passed legislation to fund President Donald Trump's immigration enforcement agencies early Friday after weeks of delays and fierce backlash to an unrelated $1.776 billion settlement fund that threatened to derail the bill. Senators voted 52-47 to pass the $70 billion legislation to fund immigration and customs enforcement and border patrol for the next 3 years. Through the end of Trump's term, after Democrats blocked the money for months. Yeah, that's right. This is what they think of you, by the way, especially when it had to do with, I don't know, the TSA, getting people to be able to travel easily as possible when it comes to going to the airport and going through security. See, the Democrats didn't care, and they don't care now. In fact, they wanted it to be much worse so that you would be much more upset, so that you would be mad at Donald Trump, because the enemy isn't a regime that builds nuclear weapons. No, no, no. The enemy is Donald Trump. The enemy is not terrorist organizations who would seek to, you know, attack the airline industry and bring down planes and so forth, or do what Lord only knows what. The enemy is Donald Trump. The enemy is not the criminal aliens who come to this country and commit the most heinous of crimes, preventable crimes, because they are here illegally. They're not worried about that. They're worried about Donald Trump. Donald Trump's going to ruin our democracy. Stay with us, folks. I am Warren with you, of course. We are coming right back.

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1: In 2025, 2026, between 400,000 and 500,000 people left the state. 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And the question is, have Californians finally had enough?
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2: I'm pro-Trump conservative Republican Mike Beltran. When some Republicans turned their back on President Trump, I stood firm and endorsed President Trump. Now I'm running for Congress to pass Trump's agenda, lower rising costs, and deport violent illegal aliens. I'm 100% pro-life. You can always count on me to stand strong for our conservative values and have President Trump's back once again. I'm pro-Trump conservative Republican Mike Beltran, candidate for Congress, and I approve this message.

0: Well, it is Saturday morning, by the way. All right, folks, we continue with the weekend edition. Hopefully with a little bit of fun. Because, in fact, it is the end of the week, and it's the end of a pretty good broadcast week. A lot of stuff happening. And once again, glad that you're with us. 949-822-7959 is the number to call if you'd like to be part of the program this morning. And as I said, later on, we'll be talking with Denise Simon once again here on the show. And I'm very excited about that. Very happy that Denise is going to be returning with us this morning after her her back surgery earlier this week, in the middle of the week. And so once again, I'm sure she'll give us an update on how she's feeling and what's going on. But absolutely looking forward to that. And let's head over to the telephone lines this morning, because we've got Eric giving us a call on this Saturday morning. Good morning, Eric.
1: Hey, good morning, Kyle. Thanks for taking my call, man. Hey, you were talking a couple segments ago about June 6, 1944.
0: Yeah.
1: You know, day which, you know, as I say, the longest day, so to speak. It was, what, 82 years ago, right? I just happened to pick up the audio book yesterday, as a matter of fact, Beyond Band of Brothers by the late Dick Winters. I think he retired as a lieutenant colonel out of the Easy Company, 82nd Airborne, 101st Airborne Division. You know, here's the thing. My late grandfather crossed the beach on June 6th, 1944. He was part of 3rd Armored Spearhead Division, and they had to come across the beach. I forget exactly which beach there, but he had to come across, and he nearly drowned. And the story goes he was rescued by my grandfather was from Jerseyville, Illinois, who settled in St. Louis as a young man. And he was rescued by a man from Ferguson, Missouri. Basically, you know, pulled ashore, drowned rat, so to speak, and had to go across. They had to cross the beach in order to wait for that first wave of tanks. He drove tanks, Sherman tank, for that armor to come ashore. They had to push him back off the, you know, off the cliffs and off the beachfront there, beachhead, to establish a route for these, for the armor to come ashore. Okay. And his brother, was, killed back in August of 43, bombing a Messerschmitt factory. He was a belly gunner and a B-24 Liberator. So my great-uncle Lawrence is, I forget the exact name of the cemetery there in Normandy. There's several of them, but he's, you know, his final resting place is over there. So here's the thing. Enough about, you know, personal family world history.
0: No, but it's incredibly interesting. I just want to say, that's riveting what you're telling us.
1: Well, you know, thanks. I mean, I got a whole bunch of his stuff, you know, after he passed, to include his pipe. But anyway, here's the thing, or the point I'm getting at. We fought. The Allied forces came across the beach in Normandy after they'd come ashore in Italy sometime previously. I forget the exact timelines. We were fighting National Socialism based on a race-centered ideology, okay? The Nazis were also fighting the international socialists of the Soviet, you know, the then Soviet Union, coming through from the east. Okay, and, you know, you never fight a land war in Asia. You know, that sort of mantra. Okay, there's no difference in those two flags or ideologies. One's based on race. One's based on class. Right now, what we have happening in the United States has been happening in the Western world, dare I say, it's just for the sake of argument, 30 years. Okay, in Europe, probably a little bit longer, is that we have a race, we have a class system with an undercurrent of racial, I don't say segregation, racial bias, a racial identity movement going on here, where if you are not European, if you're not European, then you're good to go. Mm-hmm. You don't have a European origin. You see this going on in California. Those men and some of the women, the nurses and stuff back in the day, they, you know, the Rosie the Riveters and stuff, they had a unified ideology to preserve, the, you know, quote-unquote freedom, to preserve Christendom per Winston Churchill, Okay, that was the basis of Western Civ. Now, there's people that have perverted that those teachings of Christ. They've perverted it to mean that everybody that doesn't believe in Christ is a savage, yada, yada. We've seen it throughout history, world history, Western world history in particular. We've seen it, okay? If they were incorrect in that, in assuming that it's a political movement. Okay, it's a movement of the heart. What we have now, those men and women fought, they sacrificed, they fought to preserve what something better for their children, because many of them grew up as children in the Great Depression. They saw what haves and have-nots do and don't do. And yet this election going on in Los Angeles, okay, you're closer to the Death Star right there than I am, and a lot of people are. They're stealing the election. I don't want to hear this stuff that, oh, well, it's about, you know, patriotism, this, that, and the other. As far as I'm concerned, patriotism has become a brand in the United States and not of the heart.
0: Mm-hmm.
1: If people want to be, how should I say, patriotic, they don't need to wear it on their sleeve. Oh, that's all fine and dandy. You want to do that. But in my opinion, it cheapens it. You have to have the constitution of the heart to be a patriot, right, wrong, or indifferent. What do we see now within the GOP? How's this all tied together? What do we see now in the GOP? If you question the authority, then you're unpatriotic. That's what you see going on. All of a sudden this week, the GOP's now switched into, well, we care about domestic issues. If people think really carefully this week, all of a sudden, Iran's number two or three on the burner now. President Trump's laser focused on the domestic agenda. He spoke to farmers yesterday. Oh, we're all about the farmers. Really, where have they been for the past 13 or 12 months, 13 months, 14 months? Where's this codification of laws? So I, unfortunately, am of the opinion in my, what I like to call, I consider myself patriotic, is that we are witnessing a slow metastasization of a cancer that's infecting this country right now, and has been for, you know, quite some time, but it's coming to the forefront that if you are not on board, then you need to get off, if that makes sense. If you're not on this train, you're not on the quote-unquote, you know, proverbial Trump train, you need to get off. You're not, you're unwelcome. You are the new castigated ones because you are questioning things. Henry Novak, UK, 18-year-old.
0: Yeah.
1: That's coming to the United States because of the policing systems.
0: Yeah.
1: We need to have a firmer constitution of the heart for the principles that made this country great, that's been instilled in people, or at least, you know, I don't want to say at least in my, you know, quote unquote, my family, so to speak, even though we've had our, you know, family drama and stuff like that. But, you know, at the heart of it, we need to get back to respecting our elders. You don't have to follow all of the Ten Commandments, but you at least follow the bottom three. Everybody needs to have more respect for each other. You don't believe in God? Hey, that's fine. You're ungodly, whatever. But you need to have the moral constitution to know what between right and wrong, and not redefine it in order to make what's right what you're not offended by. If that, there's right and wrong.
0: No, I hear you.
1: There's no social justice. There's just justice, period. Big guy, little guy, rich guy, poor man, you know, it doesn't matter.
0: Well, but what you're saying too, Eric.
1: 1944, 82 years ago, a powerful magnanimous, the infinite magnanimity of that day should not be lost on future generations. That's all I got to say about that. You know, I appreciate it, man. I appreciate you letting me vent a little bit
0: and get my sense
1: out there.
0: Of course. Well, Eric, and you're so right, you know, and what I fear is that this generation would lose that. And I think we just lost Eric right there, unfortunately. But what you were talking about, yeah, it can't be lost on future generations. It can't be some historical footnote like, well, that was then, but this is now. And something else Eric said, there's not social justice, there's just justice. See, that's the thing. That's why justice has the blindfold on. We're not supposed to have it be, you know, somehow colored by all these different factors. But that's what the left does. They want you to think somehow this is the only way. It has to be on some kind of sliding scale or something. But no, there is just justice. All right, folks, and great call. Thank you so much, Eric. Appreciate your call very much. Folks, stay with us. We're coming right back, so don't go anywhere.

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3: With SRN News, I'm Ron Taylor. Democrat Xavier Becerra has advanced to the general election for California governor after pitching himself as an experienced choice to lead the nation's most populous state. Becerra leaned on his more than 35 years in public office, including as state attorney general and U.S. health secretary. Ugandan authorities have tightened border controls with Congo to prevent Ebola's spread. Traders are frustrated as their goods, including plantains and fish, risk spoiling in long truck queues. The border closure, effective since May 28th, followed Congo's Ebola outbreak in Ituri province. Officials aim to reduce cross-border movement, fearing contagion. The Red Hot Knicks are going home, two wins away from an NBA championship that the capital of the world has been waiting to see for generations. Jalen Brunson hit a go-ahead free throw with 9.5 seconds left after a turnover by Victor Wembanyama. And they will, of course.
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10: Overnight, expect mostly cloudy skies with a low of 73. Tomorrow, Saturday, will bring partly sunny conditions with a high of 92. Saturday night will be partly cloudy with a low of 73. Moving into Sunday, anticipate a mix of clouds and sun with a high of 93. Sunday night will be partly cloudy with a low of 77. That's your AccuWeather forecast. I'm meteorologist Jason.
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5: And welcome back, everybody. Kyle Warren with you, of course. 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Or you can call them up on the phone at 941-233-8119. That's 941 833-8119. So let's listen in to our conversation with Ashley Rowland. Once again, Ashley, it's great to have you on the program with us.
0: It's good to be back.
5: You know, Ashley, one of the great things that we've been talking about, all kinds of different aspects of Game Day Men's Health in Sarasota, and one of the cool things that I noticed on the website was all the different vitamins that you offer. I was wondering if you could tell us about that this morning. You know, how do you figure out what vitamins people might be deficient in, and how do you recommend them? How does all that work?
0: Yes, so vitamins play a huge role in our health and wellness. And today we don't really get what we need from the diet. A lot of the foods are processed, and we just don't get it from the nutrients and the stuff in the ground. So we do supplement, or I'm a big advocate of supplementing for what we do not get. In our office, we offer vitamin B12, vitamin D, vitamin C, triaminos, and glutathione injections. With the vitamin B, how I typically pick or choose for patients to get vitamin B is those people who are having maybe some nerve issues, some cardiovascular issues. Vitamin B is very important for oxygenation throughout the body. It helps with the DNA structure and carrying cell functioning. Helps with proper nervous system, so people are having some cognitive changes, a little bit of memory. It helps with that. It also is very important to help convert the food into energy. So, you know, if I have that fatigued person, somebody who feels brain foggy, I'll often check a vitamin B12 level, and then that is, if it's lower, I will typically recommend that. Also, we see people with vitamin D, they typically be a little bit more anemic as well.
5: Well, this is really interesting, Ashley, because as we know, one of the great aspects of Game Day Men's Health is such that men can feel good and be able to do the things that they always want to do, the activities and so forth. But so much of what we've talked about here over these last few weeks has been this notion of making men feel that they are, you know, have the energy, that wellness factor to them. So this is really, again, very interesting. So when it comes to, say, someone may say, well, I take a multivitamin. Is that enough these days? Or but sounds like what you're talking about is specifically targeting these things that you observe, and this is designed to really help.
0: Yes. So I think that taking a good multivitamin is important. I do not really feel like a one single multivitamin is, you know, quite enough for certain things. For one, people sometimes have a absorption issue through the stomach. So if you take a multivitamin, or some don't, you're not good with food, or some need to be taken with food. So if they're not taken correctly, or it isn't absorbed well through the stomach, you know, those injections are a better option for those patients as well. We don't quite get enough of what we need in a daily multivitamin. They're safe for all, you know, so with one, they make it very safe. And sometimes that isn't quite enough for everybody's need for a daily intake as well.
5: Well, when it comes to vitamins like vitamin C or vitamin D, how does that factor in to your evaluations?
0: Vitamin C is really important for immune function. So it's a huge antioxidant. It works also by collagen, helping collagen production. So it helps with the blood vessels, which are supported by collagen. And it also helps with iron absorption. Again, that anemia, people who have low iron, I use vitamin C for people who are maybe going on trips and they're going to be exposed to, you know, some sickness or illness. High doses of vitamin C helps aid with that. Vitamin D has kind of really been recognized more in the last 10 years, I would guess, and it's hugely responsible for bone and muscle health. So that bone pain, that muscle aches, the vitamin D is essential for that. We cannot have or absorb calcium if we do not have vitamin D. So it's also linked to osteoporosis and those things if you don't have adequate vitamin D production or intake. Also, vitamin D is a huge for immune, too. So vitamin D and vitamin C together are really good to kind of help boost that immune system.
5: Well, how do you make those determinations, Ashley? Is it through taking a history, or does this have anything to do with doing blood work or other kinds of tests like that?
0: So we can do a vitamin D level. We also do a vitamin B12 level. Vitamin C, not so much. Normally that's if I'm having some, you know, immune system. So when patients come in, of course, you know, we take that history. We ask what their complaints are, what they're experiencing. And that kind of leads me into what I test for and kind of what direction or what I recommend.
5: Are certain vitamin deficiencies, because you mentioned about food, there's so much processed food these days. It's very difficult to eat healthy. It takes a lot to be able to do that. Do you find that this is something that is directly related to people's diets? And again, simply taking a vitamin each day is not really going to fix these kinds of problems. You really do need to dig a little deeper with this.
0: Yes, I do think that food is huge. We live on the go, and it's a fast pace, and, you know, we do not get the nutrients from the ground anymore. We don't live out in the sun the way we used to. We stay covered up, you know, sunscreen's huge, and we're not getting that vitamin D intake. So just the lifestyle that we live at this time in age, I do feel like we need a lot more to help supplement what we do not get that we may have used to gotten back in, you know, earlier times.
5: One of the issues that I recall when we were speaking about these things, the testosterone levels can contribute to the energy factors or low energy, basically. But vitamins also play a major part in that as well. Do you find you have to balance the two, or is it typically one or the other, or what do you think?
0: No, I think that you should always have proper nutrition. I honestly feel like nutrition plays the biggest role in that hormone production. I'm finding more and more kids that come through, and they come through the door, and they're very symptomatic of low testosterone, and they're 25 years old, and why are they like this? And I do feel like it's a big contributing cause is what they eat. You know, we grow up on those microwavable meals now, and it's easy, and we stop at McDonald's, but we're taking out all the nutritional value. So I do think that they all work together. I think it's very important to have a good nutritional foundation and these for our DNA structure and all that for our body to function properly.
5: Well, certainly these days, stress seems just to be a major component. Do vitamins and the particular vitamins that you identify as being someone being deficient in, does that also or can that contribute to managing stress better?
0: Yes, the B12 actually has plays a big role in that neurological, the serotonin levels and, you know, that cognitive function. So I think that most of the time by optimizing those B12 levels, that does help, you know, calm those neurotransmitters down or activate them if you're deficient or overexcited in one or the other to kind of help neutralize that to help reduce stress as well.
5: This is just so interesting. And I know that our listeners appreciate it because this is just one more aspect of the great approach that you have at Game Day Men's Health in Sarasota. So once again, thank you so much, Ashley. It's always a pleasure. And we look forward to talking with you again next week.
0: Awesome. It was nice being on the air and being able to spread the knowledge that I have. 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

0: All right, Weekend Edition continues, everybody. Kyle Warren with you, of course. That's some Bowie from way back in the day, my friends. Rebel Rebel. And David Bowie, of course, way, way, way ahead of his time, I think in so many different ways. And what can you say? But we could talk about David Bowie all the live long day. But we've got a lot more to tell you about and talk about here on the program this morning. Once again, KyleWarrenShow.com is the website. And we'll be talking here in just a few minutes, once again, with Denise Simon from FoundersCode.com and the Denise Simon Experience on Facebook. And we're going to be talking with Denise once again here this morning as she was out for a medical issue. And we'll be back here in just a few minutes talking with us. I've been looking forward to that all day, as a matter of fact. And it's just great to have Denise back with us this morning. So just a few minutes from now, we'll be talking with Denise. All right, so this from Breitbart. Democrat candidates across the country have been speaking out against President Donald Trump with ease, but appear to struggle to answer basic policy questions on the campaign trail. Democrat lawmakers and candidates alike have hurled insults at President Trump's administration and the commander-in-chief himself, referring to Trump as a dictator, Nazi, fascist, Hitler, evil person, murderer, and more, is simply par for the course. However, when it comes to their own positions and policies, some Democrats appear to struggle. In New Jersey, Democrat congressional candidate Rebecca Bennett was asked if people should stop trying to kill the president, given the numerous assassination attempts in recent years, the latest incident, of course, unfolding at the White House Correspondents' Dinner. She could not even answer that simple question, remaining silent while a staffer waved a sign in the questioner's face. Meanwhile, over in New Hampshire, Congressional Democrat Stephanie Shaheen refused to condemn scandal-plagued Graham Platner. Yeah. Well, join the club with all the other Democrats, I guess. Then there's Manny Rudinell, who's running to take on Gabe Evans in Colorado. When confronted with a question about his moral stance on eating meat, given his years of vegan advocacy and criticism of animal agriculture, Rudinell's staffer sprinted towards the questioner and waved his hand, trying to block the individual. Then there is Democrat Joanna Mendoza, who is hoping to take on Juan Sisomani, if I'm pronouncing that correctly, in Arizona's 6th Congressional District. When asked about her past support for sex change surgeries and if illegal immigrants should be barred from using taxpayer funds for such surgeries, she refused to answer. Instead, a staffer waved a sign while singing, "I love Mendoza, Mendoza, Mendoza." I don't know if that's the actual tune, but it probably went something like this. I love Mendoza, Mendoza, Mendoza. It is so bizarre and funny at the same time. Yeah, I don't know. We'll come up with a different tune. Democrat candidates across the country cannot answer basic questions without throwing a toddler temper tantrum, National Republican Congressional Committee spokesman Mike Marinella said in a statement. Voters can see they are too weak and spineless to stand up for them in Congress, and they won't trust them with their vote as a result. Well, and of course, they're because they know taxpayer dollars for sex change surgeries for illegal aliens is not a popular policy among John and Jane Q public along the highways and byways of the land. It's just not. And the Democrats know this. They know that their policies are not popular. This is why they have to either pretend, they have to, like, for example, and this is one of the greatest examples in recent history, and it bears repeating, because I know we've mentioned this before. I will not redistrict Virginia. And then, of course, the very first thing they tried to do was redistrict Virginia. They understand that the policies they have are not going to be, people are not going to be happy with it. There's a certain constituency, yes, right, that wants that kind of stuff, or they will say, this is what we need, and they will go, you know, crazy for that. But everybody else who they're trying to get to vote for them because Donald Trump is so bad and he's evil and all this other stuff, they know that they can't be themselves in front of you, because if they were, you would say, okay, this is a no-go. But also, if you notice, what's the through line here? Hey, we got this question. What do you think of Graham Plattner? Or what do you think of using taxpayer funds for sex change surgeries for illegal aliens? There's always a staffer who's running up and either breaking into song, I love Mendoza, Mendoza, Mendoza. Or they're trying to wave them off and stick a sign in their face. Yeah, it is really something, isn't it, my friends? But that's where we're at. This is exactly where we're at. Well, my friends, it is time. I am so happy that right now we get to say hello, of course, to our dear friend, Denise Simon. She is back with us this morning. And Denise, it's great to have you back. And,
1: aww,
0: and I'm hoping that you're, how are you doing, by the way? Everybody wants to know. We've got some wonderful people checking in about that.
1: Thank you. Thank you. Thank you. That was quite the odyssey. It was supposed to be a outpatient procedure that turned into two overnights.
0: Wow. Wow. Yeah.
1: I was not very happy, especially when you don't pack for that kind of thing. And, you know, you're kind of teased. If this happens, you can go. Or if that happens, you can go. Or one more thing and you can go. And then it doesn't. And then it doesn't. And then it doesn't. But
0: wow.
1: Mm-hmm.
0: But it was a success, or you're feeling better?
1: I'm feeling better. I'm thinking so. But, you know, the jury was committed and gave me an all clear yesterday afternoon when I got out of there for a couple hours. But then here this morning, it's a little questionable again. So, yeah.
0: So we got to, but I'm sure it takes time to recover from this and to have be 100%.
1: Well, and according to the doctors, you should be great, but just don't go, you know, lifting 100-pound things and pushing this and doing that. And I said, well, I'm going to eventually do that. I won't do it soon. But
0: well, I'm sure, because did you tell him, well, I do woodworking and I need to be able to do my stuff.
1: I did. And that ended up being part of my demise, is the woodworking, because you should wear a mask when, and I have a couple of fancy masks when I, with all the sawdust. And only occasionally do I use those masks. And as a consequence, I have a lot of cucka in my lungs, mm-hmm. because I don't wear the mask. But I have learned my lesson in my old age. And I will wear the masks.
0: Well, that is very, very good to know. And certainly, yeah, you want to avoid any other issues. But your absence was keenly felt.
1: I can say that.
0: And
1: thank you. Everything. Well, what was going on too? I'm glad you held the country together.
0: Well, barely.
1: I'm not so sure about California, though.
0: No kidding. Do you see what's happening now? Oh, Becerra's going to advance before Steve Hilton. It was the red mirage, I guess.
1: Well, and that's why the Department of Justice has already sent a team out there like, we don't trust this.
0: Yeah, exactly. And they absolutely shouldn't trust it. I mean, this is old school stuff happening, mm-hmm. with the Democrats. And mm-hmm. I think people are going to be really disgusted by it. And I'm hoping that there is a major backlash. And because if it's Becerra versus Steyer and they try to elevate him and shut out the Republicans after what everybody's gone through and the success Steve Hilton has had, there's going to be a lot happening in California.
1: Well, and Steve Hilton, I think, saw this coming, which is the reason that he was asking Bianca to do, please step aside. And that would have given Hilton at least 700,000 more votes right there.
0: Exactly right. Well, I'll tell you what, Denise, stay right there if you would. We're going to come right back after the top of the hour. Much more with Denise Simon, founderscode.com, and the Denise Simon Experience on Facebook. That sounds pretty good to say once again here as we head to the top of the hour. Don't go anywhere, folks. We are coming back.
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5: With SRN News, I'm Ron Taylor. Six more states held primary elections this week, and the top Republican in Congress is concerned about how many of the results. On the Salem News program this week on Capitol Hill with Tony Perkins, House Speaker Mike Johnson says the Democrats seem intent on nominating far-left radicals for the House and Senate.
6: The farther and farther left candidates are making their way through these primaries, and some of them are prevailing, heading down to runoffs. Really dangerous people with really dangerous ideologies. They're Marxists, and they want to turn America into that. So we have to defeat them. This is a battle of ideologies. We say it often, the widening chasm between the two parties, it's, you know, in terms of our philosophy, has never been as great as it is, and that's why the stakes are so high.
5: Speaker Johnson's full interview will be heard when This Week on Capitol Hill is broadcast beginning at 10 a.m. Eastern Time this morning on the Salem News Channel. Astronauts on the International Space Station take shelter in SpaceX Dragon as cosmonauts try to fix an air leak.
7: Out of an abundance of caution, five astronauts aboard the International Space Station had to temporarily take shelter in the SpaceX capsule that is docked at the station, while cosmonauts worked to fix a new leak on the Russian side of the orbiting space station. That part of the space station has suffered from cracks and leaks over the years. NASA says Roscosmos decided to do a more extensive repair after fresh problems were found. The crew was able to return to regular operations after the repair work was paused. I'm Lisa Dwyer.
5: With virtually no strings attached, Congress is on the verge of providing a massive infusion of cash into the Homeland Security Department. The $70 billion package that was approved by the Senate and now goes to the House will be able to power President Trump's mass deportation agenda for the remainder of his term. This is SRN News.
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10: 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I'm Jonathan McKee with Plugged In by Focus on the Family.
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19: Overnight will be mostly cloudy with a low of 73. Saturday is expected to be partly sunny with the high of 92. Saturday night will be partly cloudy with a low of 73. Sunday will have times of clouds and sun with a high of 93. Sunday night will be partly cloudy with a low of 77. That's your AccuWeather forecast. I'm meteorologist Jason Caterina for AM 860, The Answer.

0: question that I ask at the very top of the show this morning. And that is, I thought the Democrats were all about believing the women when they come forward and they tell you about awful things that have happened or that they have experienced. But in the case of Graham Plattner, I guess it just doesn't apply. And I suppose it's just that double standard is alive and well, it would seem. I guess we could ask Kavanaugh, we could ask others, we could ask Donald Trump, where the Democrats have been. And he's even got Ro Khanna out there still supporting, evidently, Graham Plattner, appearing at his little rally that he had. And I guess it's a very, very different universe when you're just trying to beat Susan Collins and take control of the Senate. That's what Chuck Schumer told us the other day in response to question after question about Graham Plattner. He was on autopilot at that point with a canned response. Folks, welcome to the program. Kyle Warren with you. Here we are. It's the weekend edition, hour number three. And we are going by at a very, very fast clip this morning, just like we like it. And we've got Denise Simon back with us this morning. And this is a really, really great day. And of course, don't forget founderscode.com and the Denise Simon Experience on Facebook. And Denise, once again, we're glad that you're back, and I'm glad that you're, you know, hopefully feeling better here and that you're going to make a full total recovery.
1: Oh, thank you. Thank you.
0: Absolutely. And, you know, and again, it's just great to have you back. And because there's so many things happening, I was thinking, well, I could be asking Denise about this right now, you know, and because I know that you'd have so much to say. And so a lot of this Graham Plattner stuff has been going on, and this is just beyond the pale, don't you think?
1: The most recent thing was the New York Times piece.
0: Yeah.
1: And that's important because obviously the New York Times is a left wing rag. So we think that, okay, that the Democrats or the left wing is taking on Graham Plattner just like they did Eric Swalwell. Well, that's kind of sort of true. But if you actually look at that article, and I had to kind of go around a whole bunch of corners because it's behind a paywall.
0: Right.
1: And I'm not about to pay him. They interviewed one particular girl, and the way they set it up was, we have heard some stories and we're coming to you to hear yours so we, and whatever you say, would validate the other girls. Well, the way they ended up designing the article was really an attack on the last girl and not on the others.
0: Mm-hmm.
1: And she, the last one, was somewhat of a conservative. So the New York Times was completely dishonest in the way they set that whole thing up. However, it's interesting that they are in fact going kind of the side door here to take this cat out. And it's important, I would say, because these Democrats, they're going to be hung with this guy if he prevails. And he's already lied because he's been on interviews and said, are other shoes to drop? And he said, no, this is all. Well, as it turns out with this New York Times article, that's not true.
0: Mm-hmm.
1: So we already know that the guy's a liar. And the Democrats are okay with that? Oh, yes, they are. Glad you asked.
0: Well, and this whole thing, and I don't know what kind of tattoo that was. And I took my shirt off at my sister or my somebody's wedding, and they were Jewish and they didn't have any problem with this. And it's like, you know, really?
1: I don't know much about tattoos except that both of my sons have

0: he has and what he did.
1: And of course, some of these girls had talked about his tattoo. And he's like, yeah, that's what it is. Yeah. You know, so. Mm-hmm. Now, if he gets elected, is he impeachable? That's the next question.
0: Yeah, very, very good question indeed.
1: I don't know the answer to that.
0: But wouldn't it just be simpler all around to get a Senate candidate who could, you know, I don't know, not be this guy? I mean, almost anybody else?
1: Hey, you want me to answer that question?
0: Because I think it could be almost anybody else. But again, they seem to be closing, in some ways, closing ranks or just trying to. You know, in fact, AOC, she said, well, I was busy on the House floor, so I need to read all this stuff and then make a comment, which I think translates into, I will never speak of this ever again.
1: Yeah, pretty much.
0: Yeah. And the idea
1: but that's what all politicians do. They, oh, you know, I haven't read through the thing yet and so forth and so on. It's like the governor of New York, you know, they're eliminating mother and father out of their dictionary completely. And they mentioned, well, it, you know, the legislature is.
0: Mm-hmm.
1: Oh, well, I haven't completely read through it yet and so forth. You know, give me a break.
0: Yeah, no kidding. It's a way of deflecting or simply saying, well, did you know that Susan Collins voted to get rid of your health care? I mean, you're asking me about Graham Plattner and all this awful stuff. And hey, but Susan Collins did this. You know, they are, you know, they have no credibility, I think, with regular people out there. You know, who would find this to be a real problem?
1: Well, that is where the media fails. They don't push hard enough to say, come on, you know you got lawyers. We know you got staff. You know, they're supposed to be doing X, Y, and Z here. They're paid enough money to do the X, Y, and Z, and so are you. And this is the kind of answer you're giving us? Give me a break.
0: Well said. Well, Denise, stay right there if you would. Folks, we're going to come right back. Here on this weekend edition, Saturday morning continues. We'll open up the phone lines, bottom of the hour, so don't go anywhere. Kyle Warren with you.

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1: Everybody is on edge. 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I understand why it's different now. 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
2: I'm pro-Trump conservative Republican Mike Beltran. When some Republicans turned their back on President Trump, I stood firm and endorsed President Trump. Now I'm running for Congress to pass Trump's agenda, lower rising costs, and deport violent illegal aliens. I'm 100% pro-life. 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I'm pro-Trump conservative Republican Mike Beltran, candidate for Congress, and I approve this message.
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0: So, you know, it's really kind of bizarre to me. You know, when I was growing up, we seemed to be able to know who won the election. Who won the election? Oh, Nixon won the election. Oh, he did. You know. Who won? Carter won. Oh, he won the election. Oh, hey, guess who just won the election? Ronald Reagan. He just won that election. Oh, he won another one by a landslide again. We knew who won the election. It didn't take weeks to know that. But in California, that's a different story. Welcome back to the program, everybody. Kyle Warren with you, along with Denise Simon, FoundersCode.com, and the Denise Simon Experience on Facebook. And yeah, you know, Denise, again, we touched on it a little bit earlier, but isn't it something? We used to have elections. They knew that John F. Kennedy beat Richard Nixon back in 1960. You know, was it possible they could count all those votes and they had like zero technology to do it?
1: You know, I remember sitting at my mother-in-law's house during an election, and before the night was over, we knew what the results were. How was that? And that was 40 years ago.
0: Yeah.
1: So, yeah, I get it.
0: Yeah. It's, you know, they used to go in and we had that, you know, there's that phrase, pull the lever. That's because in some cases, people would actually go into a voting booth and pull a lever, you know. But I guess that was technology, quote unquote. But it just used to be that you knew who won. But now with California, you know, telling us
1: COVID, well, and COVID and all the laws, and you can register to vote and vote on the same day of election day. And you got until 10 days after to, you know, get in your ballot. And then you got 6 months to count it.
0: Yeah, it's so ridiculous. But also, of course, that's where you have the playing field there for fraud. That's the easiest thing in the world now. They've made it too easy to cheat.
1: I think we're the only country that does this too, to be honest with you. Mm-hmm. You know, you look at some of the countries in Europe and whatnot, it's election day, period, they end a report, that's it.
0: Right, right.
1: And it's a paper ballot, bam.
0: Yeah, because then you can track it or you can count it again.
1: That's where it is.
0: Say that part once again. I'm sorry.
1: Put it in this box or you put it in that box. That's where it is.
0: That's right. I know. It should be the most simple thing in the entire world. It should be the most simple process that we have in government. And because it's the voice of the people, they have, you talk about disenfranchising people, you know, or to complicate the thing so much. Where you have no real confidence that there haven't been a lot of ineligible voters casting ballots, and there's no real mechanism, as far as I can tell, that they would really try to root those out.
1: And then you know it's voter ID. You know, you don't need any of that either, right?
0: Well,
1: do I mean to tell you how many times I had to show my ID? When I was in the hospital, do you need to tell you how many times every time a nurse came in or somebody came in, I had this armband on. It says who I am. It's got my number. It's got barcodes and QR codes and all this kind of stuff. And they still would say, what's your name? What's your birth date?
0: Right. Right.
1: I mean, I must have said it 50 times a day in 3 days. But, you know, we don't need that to vote.
0: Yeah. Mm-hmm. Exactly right. See, but it's based on this false sort of premise or this false morality, as it were. Well, you don't want to disenfranchise anybody from voting. I mean, you're actually going to keep them from voting, and we're trying to make sure every vote counts. That's the Democrat mantra.
1: Okay, then every vote counts, but how many of those every votes that went in were legitimate that disenfranchised my good vote?
0: Exactly right. See, that's the thing, because they set that up. You just don't want to count all the votes, Denise. See, you just want to stop when it's just convenient.
1: Which ends up uncounting mine.
0: That's right. That's exactly it. And the whole idea, and this is the thing the president's been talking about. If you knew that you had legitimate elections, the Democrats would probably never win a lot of them, you know, only because their policies are so awful. And just before you came on the show, there was an article in Breitbart saying the Democrats are out there They can criticize Trump, but they sure cannot even really talk about their actual policies. I think because people will say, oh, I don't like that. That's a bad idea.
1: All you have to do is go look at the platform that the DNC does every 4 years during the general election when they have their convention. Go look at their platform.
0: Yeah.
1: All you have to do.
0: Exactly. And now, of course, in California, and not just at the governor level, but also at the level of for Los Angeles, you know, it's getting even dicey for Spencer Pratt at this point.
1: Of course it is. There's not a snowball's chance that he's going to prevail. Not one.
0: Yeah, it is very, it's very sad because, you know, and this is not scientific at all, but there feels like there's a momentum or there's something that was happening with Steve Hilton and even Spencer Pratt that they were able to tap into something that a lot of people are really upset about and really do want to have something new, a fresh start, as Steve Hilton puts it. And yet the machine is going to squash that. It's terrible.
1: You know, did your governor ever say a word, ever one word about the concert, the music concert to help out the victims of the Palisades fire that not one penny went to any of the victims? Did he ever say a word about any of that?
0: You know, I don't know for sure, but I don't think so. I wouldn't be surprised. Yeah.
1: And that into itself tells you pretty much, I think, all you need to know.
0: Well, yeah. Well, it's just another virtue signal. Let's put on a big concert and everybody gets some cut of it or whatever. People are making profit on it. Just no doubt about that.
1: But where's the clawback? Where's the money? Because of all the NGOs, these ridiculous organizations that the money went to.
0: Yeah.
1: You know, well, go get it back.
0: Well, I kind of think in my mind that they don't want to rebuild the Palisades or PCH or any of these landmark places that have been there for 60 years and this kind of thing, you know, restaurants.
1: Yeah, I agree with you. The property's been sold. A lot of it has to some pretty weird developers and people to do weird things with. The point is, though, these poor people, these landowners had an investment and they're not made whole.
0: Right. Exactly. Yeah. Because they don't care. I mean, that's a very simplistic way of putting it. I know, but I think that's just what it is. They just don't care.
1: Just like they don't care about your high-speed rail.
0: Yeah, that's right. That's right. Or the idea of having drug addicts on the street in front of your restaurant that people have to step over in order to come to your restaurant. They're not going to come to your restaurant so much anymore because we're not going to clean up the streets. But, you know, Karen Bass, you know, she loves Los Angeles. She grew up there, and she's just so happy to keep moving forward in Los Angeles. It's all just, it's such an illusion. It's like you've created a movie set and okay, pretend like you're all happy now, but nobody can truly be happy. Maybe they're only happy because they feel like, well, good. Well, my special interest will still get some money out of this, but the city will still be in squalor and just be awful.
1: I had to travel when I was in the telecommunications business. I had to travel out to California a good bit, to L.A., and that was during a time where things were great. You go to Beverly Hills and you thought that was wonderful. I had a dear friend that actually worked, had their corporate office was in Beverly Hills. You know, to go to Rodeo Drive, to even, you know, drive into the hills and look at the Hollywood mansions. And you'd have all these people that would sit at the corners in their lawn chairs and pass out these little maps where the movie stars live for $3. So you can just go poke around the, see what the mansions look like and so forth. And it was safe. You just, you know, it was beautiful. It was, I mean, it's lost its luster, never to really come back.
0: Yeah. That's really true. And it's very sad.
1: It's awful.
0: Yeah.
1: Awful.
0: Yeah. And it used to be, you know, that was, you know, a lot of entertainment was being produced and,
1: yes.
0: And now that's all going away. Steve Hilton even talks about, he wants to bring back the industry. You know, and there are ways to do that, but other places have beaten out Hollywood for all of that. And there are a lot of jobs. I mean, there's thousands and thousands of jobs in the industry. And a lot of people are now just saying, well, I'm not working.
1: Well, Their politics has kept them from working. Their political correctness and the wokeness has kept them from working. A lot of them have just moved out because it's too expensive.
0: Yep. Mm-hmm. Yeah, you're absolutely right about that. Well, Denise, stay right there if you would. We're approaching the bottom of the hour. We're going to open up the phone lines, 949-822-7959. That's 949-822-7959. Caller, stay right there. We'll come right to you when we return.
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3: With SRN News, I'm Ron Taylor. The Red Hot Knicks are going home 2 wins away from an NBA championship that the capital of the world has been waiting to see for generations. At the end, New York's 105-104 win over the San Antonio Spurs last night provided a 2-0 lead in the NBA Finals. The series now shifts to New York. Game 3 is at Madison Square Garden Monday night. President Trump, a native New Yorker, plans on attending. And ticket prices on the secondary market for the worst seats at Madison Square Garden were approaching $9,000 each as of last night, with the Knicks fans evidently willing to pay top dollar just to be in the building as the team nears what would be its first championship in 53 years. Democrat Xavier Becerra has advanced to the general election for California governor after pitching himself as an experienced choice to lead the nation's most populous state. He leaned on his more than 35 years in public office as state attorney and U.S. health.
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7: Now, here's the other issue I have about AI, and a lot of people are. It has to do with the power requirements, the electricity. OpenAI has stated that their new data centers will draw more power than the entire city of New York. And 10 gigawatts is what they're trying to build, is more than the peak power demand of the entire country of Switzerland or Portugal. Now, where is all this electricity going to come from?
6: 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The Secular Crew sees Iran getting aggressive.
8: The president had said, I want some stronger language in here. From Iranian state media, the Iranian negotiators will stop exchanging messages with the U.S., effectively shutting down any further negotiations. They are also saying that Iran will move to fully close the Strait of Hormuz as a response to this.
6: 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Afternoons at 5, right before Larry Elder at 6, on AM 860, The Answer and TheAnswerTampa.com.
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10: Overnight will bring mostly cloudy skies with a low of 73. Expect Saturday to be partly sunny with a high of 92. Saturday night will be partly cloudy with a low of 73. Sunday will bring a mix of clouds and sun with a high of 93. Sunday night will be partly cloudy with a low of 77. That's your AccuWeather forecast. I'm meteorologist Jason Caterina for AM 860, The Answer.

0: All right, the weekend edition continues, everybody. Welcome back, of course. Kyle Warren with you, along with Denise Simon. And we've got it going on this morning. And we're glad that you're there. Absolutely, we are. And once again, as I said, we've got Denise Simon with us, founderscode.com, and the Denise Simon Experience on Facebook. And Denise, let's head over to the telephone lines first thing here, because we have a very patient Ian who's been waiting.
1: Oh,
0: and so we've got Ian giving us a call. Ian, it's great to hear from you.
2: Hey, thanks for taking my call.
0: Sure.
2: Hey, I want to make three quick points, and then I'm going to go away. The first point about the election integrity and all that. The Democrats, I've been involved in politics since 1978. I'm 66 years old, so do the math. I've seen this. The Democrats basically now, at one time, was different. They're a minority party. They're the Northeast and the West Coast. If they weren't cheating, they would be a fringe party, basically, a regional party at best. They punch way above their weight because they cheat. Cheat. That's point one. Point two, I blame the Republicans because, again, being involved in politics since 1978, look, they stole Kennedy in the office in 1960. That was 66 years ago. Everybody knows it. The Republicans do not hold the Democrats to the count. They won't sue them. They won't put them in jail. They won't go after their assets ad infinitum like the Democrats do. The Republicans are useless. I don't like the Democrats, and I don't like the Republicans either. So ultimately, if the cop, so to speak, won't do anything, the cop being the Republican and the criminal being the Democrat, it's the cop. We know the Democrats suck and they're no good. We know that. We've known that for a long, long, long time. Mm-hmm. This is not news to anybody, and which leads to my third point. I'm so sick of this Congress and this Senate. It's bullcrap. We need a modified parliamentary system. It doesn't represent all political opinions of different factions of this country. There's so many. I mean, you could have a communist party, a legal communist party, and I'm not a communist, I'm an anti-communist, they should have a right to run for office and, you know, or a socialist workers or a Christian conservative or the pro-abortion party or the anti-abortion party. I want to see a lot of different political parties that are viable because they're all fighting like junkyard dogs for a vote. And I'm going to close with this, pizza. What's pizza got to do with politics? It's real simple. You can go on the internet. You can go find flyers. You can go find an old Yellow Pages. You can get any kind of pizza you want in this country. You can get a pizza blessed by a rabbi, a priest, and a minister.
0: Mm-hmm.
2: You can get a square pizza. Why are we stuck with these two stupid, lame, archaic parties? I mean, one's been around since like 1828, the Democrats. And the other one since 1854, the Republicans. This is supposed to be America, right? Free enterprise, competition, choice. But we're stuck with two parties that fight back and forth. Let me tell you what the fight's about. It's to control the Treasury and the Federal Reserve. What's the Treasury and the Federal Reserve? The income tax and the money. That's what they're fighting for. They fight for this crown back and forth, and they make pretend they're fighting for us. They're not doing anything for us. They both need to go away, and we need to break this entire system up. And I don't mean revolution or get rid of the Constitution. So that's my rant, okay?
0: Hey, well, we thank you, Ian. Thanks for your call. We'll hear from you again real soon. And, you know, Ian brings up some points, Denise, but, you know, things kind of do. Even in the big world, you know, there's Coke and Pepsi, you know, things kind of even out to one or the other. And there are many other different sodas you can get, you know, different brands or whatnot. But pretty much there's Coke and Pepsi essentially, or it just evaluates down to one or another. And in this case, you've got the Republicans and Democrats, but in terms of having a lot of different political parties and trying to create coalition governments, that might be a can of worms as well. What do you think?
1: Well, I'm going to dispute a little bit of what Ian had to say, although I understand his point. But there have been all kinds of lawsuits. There's all been all kinds of hearings and testimony on the Hill brought by Republicans, I might add. The problem is that you've got judges that will not charge them. I mean, you got DAs and you got judges, and they are all bought and paid for by the Soros operation. So if you think you're going to get anybody going to jail, or if anybody's paying any fines, it's not going to happen. You can't prosecute any part of a Democrat, progressive, left-wing person in Washington, D.C. at all. We just saw what happened in Minneapolis. All those people that went into that church and shut down that service, Don Lemon, that DA is not prosecuting any of them. Right. Not one of them.
0: Right. And you were just a person in church that day. Yeah.
1: Tells you everything you want to know right there.
0: Yeah.
1: Okay. So that to be the only dispute that I think that, you know, the Oversight Committee is trying to take on Act Blue. They're trying to take on at least 100 or 200 of these organizations that are run by, the name escapes me, Arabella, which is actually more powerful than Act Blue and Soros. And here's where you are. They've got the evidence, but you've got, you know, I learned from a couple of lawyers this past week that if you got a case and you're talking about to other lawyers, the very first thing they ask you is, who's the judge? They don't care about anything about the case. Who's the judge? And if they know that, they make it a part of their job. The main part of the job is to know every judge in their background. That's why they say judge shopping. Mm-hmm. There you are.
0: Yeah.
1: So you got a DA problem, you got a judge problem.
0: Yeah, indeed. And even just that church issue you were just mentioning, I mean, just turn that around.
1: Outrage.
0: Oh, it is. Outrage. Yeah, but just turn it around. What if it was a bunch of Republicans, let's say?
1: Can you imagine if that had happened in a mosque?
0: Yeah, no kidding. Yeah, well, they'd be throwing the book at him. Yeah.
1: Oh, my God. There'd be a revolution on the streets.
0: Yeah. And see, but that's that double standard. And it's so obvious. And people really need to see this for what it is, you know, because you could have just been a parishioner that day. And here come a bunch of people screaming, ice out, scaring the children and going
1: they
0: up.
1: They terrified the kids.
0: Yeah.
1: And the minister, you know, he just said, if you call this a protest, you don't get prosecuted. So they call it a protest.
0: Yeah.
1: You don't get prosecuted.
0: Yeah, but if someone's terrifying your child, that sounds like assault. I mean, you know what I mean? If
1: I don't care.
0: The definition of that.
1: And there's your Democrat Party all the way down the line.
0: Right. And it's all about compliance. And that's why, and as a benefit of that, I guess, that you could call it that, that's why they're able to message. They're messaging on this Plattner guy right now. I mean, that comes down from central memo planning and the vaunted halls of Democrat Party power, and they have a united front, which is also a major component, by the way, of communism. That is, you know, presenting the united front because they have to rule over the people.
1: Well, I mean, we tend to forget James Comey and the fact that he wasn't going to prosecute Hillary Clinton.
0: Yeah, no prosecutor would ever actually do this.
1: Right. And the same thing happened with Joe Biden with the documents that they found in 14 different locations. Remember that one?
0: Yep.
1: Just an old senile man that just doesn't know anything.
0: Yeah.
1: Oh, and I'm not going to pardon my son, Hunter. Absolutely not. Sure enough, he gets a pardon. See, there you go.
0: Yep. Exactly. And they're on display every day. But they have a lot of air cover from the media that frame this stuff and make it look like, hey, you know, they're fighting for our democracy here.
1: Yeah, that's a load of crap.
0: Yes, that is the political science technical term for that. That's exactly it.
1: For the system.
0: It's very effective.
1: The system could absolutely work if it had the integrity. But it's lost the integrity, you know, a long time ago. They said the Constitution was there for honest people, decent people. It is. And we've lost that. There's not much anymore that separates the United States from, you know, Venezuela.
0: Yeah. And that's and yeah, when you say that, of course, you're making a great point. And that's because that's why we have to be able to get back to what really matters and to, you know, adjudicate the country in the right way, the way the Constitution was designed. But that's easier said than done, for sure.
1: Well, all you need to know is the Democrats fought like hell against all things DOGE.
0: That's right. Exactly right. Because that's where the money comes back.
1: That's exactly. Right.
0: Well, Denise Simon, of course, Denise, thank you so much as always. Have a great weekend.
1: Thank you. Too.
0: We'll talk to you on Monday. Take care.
1: Yes, sir. Be well.
0: All right. Denise Simon, everybody. And so good to have Denise Simon back with us this morning here on the Weekend Edition. Stay with us. We're coming back.
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4: 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And the question is, have Californians finally had enough?
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5: I'm pro-Trump conservative Republican Mike Beltran. 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Now I'm running for Congress to pass Trump's agenda, lower rising costs, and deport violent illegal aliens. I'm 100% pro-life. 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I'm pro-Trump conservative Republican Mike Beltran, candidate for Congress, and I approve this message.
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0: everybody. Kyle Warren with you, of course. Getting ready to round out the weekend edition here. You know, I think Ian, and I was really, we were glad to hear from Ian. We haven't heard from Ian for a while, so it was great to hear from him. But Ian said he was in politics since 1978, and I'm thinking that this song right here is probably right around that time, if I recall correctly. Somewhere in there, 76, 77, 78. I'd have to look it up, but here we go. And maybe a little after that, too. It just depends, but I seem to recall that from way back when. All right, so once again, folks, welcome back to the show. And it's been a great weekend show this weekend, of course. Number one, we've got Denise back with us after her surgery or back surgery in the middle of the week. And it's great to hear that she's doing good. And once again, hopefully she'll have a complete full recovery and be even stronger by the time we get to Monday. And so that's a very good thing. That's a reason to celebrate right there. And then also, of course, you know, we've covered a lot of stuff. A lot of things have happened over this last week. And Lord only knows what we're going to see happen this coming week. But I do know this. We're going to be there. We're going to be talking about it. We're going to be talking to you about it. We're going to be hearing from you about it. And don't forget, you can always go to KyleWarrenShow.com. That's KyleWarrenShow.com. If you want to send us a direct message, we have our telephone numbers there, our texting line. And also, of course, you can find out about our great regular contributors throughout the week. You can also find out, of course, about our live streams. And welcome to everybody joining us on TalkStream Live this morning. Always a pleasure to have you with us from time zone to time zone. And once again, thank you for listening to the program. It absolutely means the world to me. Thank you for your kind words, for your messages, by the way. It really means a lot. Well, earlier we heard a little bit from Steve Hilton from election night, which I guess isn't really election night. It's just another night of an election process, I guess. Maybe that's what it is these days, especially in California. But let's listen to a little bit more of what Steve Hilton was talking about in terms of where he sees California and where he sees his campaign going and why he wants to be governor. Let's listen in.
1: Yes, exactly. So, you didn't see it. All right. Look,

0: and California. California. So I've been traveling this state for the last year. We started off a scrappy little startup, just a handful of rebels, believing that this state could be better than it is today. We're already the best place in the world, no question about that. There's nowhere better than California. But we all know that this state has gone off track and we need to get it back on track. And I've seen the struggle that Californians are facing today. That is the word, and it's a very sad thing to say about our beautiful state. And I've been on the road and doing hundreds of events and the town halls and all the people that come, and I see it in your eyes, the struggle of running a small business, the struggle for working people in California. Young people who don't see their future in California anymore, who think that they have to move to another state to have that dream of owning their own home that we used to offer better than anywhere else in the world. That's what we need to get back for California. The belief that we can offer that. And so to every young person watching in California, whether you voted for me or not tonight, I just want you to know that I see you. I believe in you. I know that you can do it. I know that we can do it. We can make California a place where when you work hard, it's not just a struggle. That's why my plan is so simple and practical, not ideological. We've had enough ideology in California, haven't we? It's time. It's time for positive, practical things. I'm fighting for working people in California so that you can keep more of what you earn, the best way to put money in people's pockets.
1: That's right. Well, there you've got Steve Hilton talking there on election night. And, of course, specifically about California. But what's happening with this campaign of Steve Hilton's is transferable to just about anywhere else. And as he's talking about California, I'm thinking about Florida. You know, I'm thinking about the wonderful things that Florida has done and has been doing that set it apart from so many other places in this country. And so when you hear Steve Hilton talking about California, think about the great things that I believe he can emulate from Florida as well. Because again, it's about leadership. It's about absolutely being sold out to have those kinds of opportunities be abundant in your state, whatever state it might be. But boy, oh boy, and we're seeing right now, going up against the machine, now the vote counting machine, as it were, and the machine of the special interests, the machine of these, not even just the status quo, but I almost want to call it the status chaos, because the chaos that continues to be ginned up in a place like California is designed to do one thing: stop somebody like Steve Hilton. Stop somebody who has that approach, that very simple approach, not simplistic, but a simple approach of creating that opportunity, of making the state of California, in this case, the place where people can be safe, raise their families, have a good job. And the Democrat machine is so opposed to that. These are the rock, you know, bedrock things that we really need to continue to expose. The Democrat Party is not operating as your friend who's just trying to get you a bunch of extra government benefits. I think it's far from that. If they were your friend, they would be talking like Steve Hilton and saying, we've got to create this opportunity. We got to make this place a place where all these wonderful things can happen. It's not about being on the government dole or what the government decides you can keep, like the money that you earn every day. It's an entirely different concept. And no, it does. It's not even, you just heard him there at the tail end of his remarks talking about the ideological influence and so forth. And it doesn't even have to be, quote unquote, an ideological thing. It's a common sense thing. And this is so, what's so wonderful about the energy that this campaign is generating, in addition to Spencer Pratt's campaign, because all eyes are on this. Can you really actually make a real change? Can you create that opportunity? Can you reverse the damage? Or are you just going to have Becerra, who's going to, you know, just continue the, you know, like, I like that phrase, status chaos. Yeah, the status chaos will just continue. Exactly. Well, folks, thanks for listening to the Weekend Edition. And I hope that you have a great weekend ahead of you. Thanks for listening all throughout the week. And we're going to see you bright and early right back here on Monday. So hold fast to that which is good. Kyle Warren saying, take care out there.

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2: 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You can say what you want to say up until that point, but after that, you get behind them, because what matters the most is the control of the Senate.
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3: With SRN News, I'm Ron Taylor. President Trump wants more cuts in the National Intelligence Agency staffing.
4: Trump noted that the size of the office has been
5: way too high for way too long. Yeah, I wouldn't mind. If he cut, I wouldn't mind that.
4: Trump's administration announced last August that the office's budget would be cut by more than $700 million per year, while slashing the size of its workforce by roughly 40%. In an earlier interview with the Wall Street Journal, Trump says there's a lot of people that shouldn't be there. The Journal says that was a reference to intelligence officials who served under former Presidents Joe Biden and Barack Obama. I'm Lisa Dwyer.
3: The screwworm fly is detected in Texas decades after the cattle threat was largely eradicated in the U.S.
6: The U.S. Department of Agriculture confirmed Wednesday that the New World screwworm fly has reached South Texas, the first time in decades that the parasite with flesh-eating larvae has threatened the nation's cattle industry, and only the third time it's appeared in the U.S. in that time. Agriculture Secretary Brooke Rollins said the case was in a three-week-old calf in La Pryor, Texas, about 50 miles from the Mexico border. Rollins said there have been no other detections of the fly in the U.S. Bernie Bennett reporting.
3: The Red Hot Knicks are going home, two wins away from an NBA championship that the capital of the world has been waiting to see for generations. At the end, New York's 105-104 win over the San Antonio Spurs last night provided a 2-0 lead in the NBA Finals. The series now shifts to New York. Game 3 is at Madison Square Garden Monday night. President Trump, of course a native New Yorker, plans on attending. And ticket prices on the secondary market for the worst seats at Madison Square Garden were approaching $9,000 each as of last night, with Knicks fans evidently willing to pay top dollar just to be in the building. It would be the first championship in 53 years. This is SRN News. Correspondent Michael Harrington reports on one state that's writing women out of the law.
7: The bill, which is on its way to Democratic Governor Kathy Hochul for her signature, would remove the word mother from all New York statutes and replace it with, quote, gestating parent. Father would also be dropped in favor of non-gestating parent. State Conservative Party Chairman Gerard Casser calls the measure, quote, woke culture run amok. It's an example of how out of tune the New York legislature is. It's an unnecessary and wasteful use of time. Michael Harrington reporting.
3: Spain is addressing sexual abuse within the Catholic Church with a new reparations program. Victims who were abused by priests decades ago can now seek compensation. The program offers a one-year window for claims, with Spain's government deciding on how to or how much the church will have to pay. The initiative follows years of controversy and reporting by the newspaper LP on widespread Catholic abuse. This is SRN News. The Kennedy Center is removing references to President Trump.
8: This move comes after a federal judge ruled that the Trump references were added illegally. A Thursday memo to staff from the Kennedy Center's Office of General Counsel says email signatures, letterhead, and other documents must reflect the name as the John F. Kennedy Center for the Performing Arts, or Kennedy Center. The changes must be completed by June 12th.
3: Correspondent Andrew Stewart. The stock market had its worst day since October as a sell-off in big technology companies weighed down the broader market. Bond yields surged as a strong jobs report boosted expectations that the Fed will be forced to hike interest rates at some point this year. The S&P 500 slumped 2.6% yesterday, the Dow Jones Industrial Average falling 695 points or 1.4%, and the NASDAQ Composite fell 4.2%. More details at srnnews.com.
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14: Overnight, expect mostly cloudy skies with a low of 73. Tomorrow, Saturday, will bring partly sunny conditions with a high of 92. Saturday night will be partly cloudy with a low of 73. Moving into Sunday, anticipate a mix of clouds and sun with a high of 93. Sunday night will be partly cloudy with a low of 77. That's your AccuWeather forecast. I'm meteorologist Jason Caterina for AM 860, The Answer.
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20: All right, welcome everybody. Welcome. We got so much to go over on the program today. I have to share with you something. We had this conversation on the air several weeks ago here on the program, and I talked about when I run into people or I meet people that I've never met before. They've never met me, and inevitably, sometimes, well, what do you do for a living? And for years, it's I can explain to them, I own a investment firm and we help people over the country and we help advisors retire and television and radio shows. I said, I'm going to do away with that. And I'm just going to tell them and ask what I do for a living is I just keep people from doing dumb stuff. And I put that into play. I have implemented that strategy and it's a banger. As the young kids would say, it's a banger. It works like a charm. Kind of, I don't have to explain myself because then I just get questions and, it's much, much easier, but yeah. Don't do dumb stuff. I can try. People don't always listen all the time, as we all well know. That's why I've been on the air for, so bloody long, but, I want to talk a little bit about that. Again, we are perpetually getting people going and signing up for our personal CFO program, bringing in new clients from all over the country. And the mistakes that people are making, it's the same thing again and again and again. And I kept thinking about the great Chris Farley in the movie Tommy Boy. And he's sitting down at a diner in the movie Tommy Boy, and he's upset because he doesn't know how to sell.
0: He goes, let me tell you why I suck at sales. And kind of thinking about that in terms of investors out there. And I'm going to lay it out for you. I'm telling you, honestly, to some degree, it's not your fault. It's not your fault that you are a poor investor, and many advisors aren't very good at their job. And it's just, quite frankly, it's mental. There is a gentleman, he won the Nobel Prize and is basically, he's a psychologist and getting into the minds of human beings and why they're not wired to be good investors. It's everybody. Your brain uses two different systems. There's the fast thinking, more emotional, instinctive, automatic. And then there's the slow thinking, which is logical, deliberate, analytical. Oftentimes, okay, and this can be applicable to a lot in life, don't you think? Bad decisions occur when the fast system takes control without any kind of filter. He also talked about the fact that people oftentimes are not rational. Investors, I see this all the time, make irrational mistakes, exaggerate losses, fear uncertainty, follow the crowd. FOMO! I'm going to miss it. We're going to be talking about FOMO today because we're going to be getting into some of the IPOs and SpaceX and Anthropic. Another one. Losses. Losses weigh more than gains. And I've been talking about this for years and some of the work that's been done studying investors and their accounts at day trading. And prior to that, you know, the old Ameritrade and all the stuff from the 1990s, for whatever reason it may be, losing $100,000 hurts somebody more than actually pleasing them to win $100,000 if they're trading. This is why people hold on to their losers for way too long.

people get invested. They spent time doing it on their own. They don't like to admit when they're wrong. That's, yeah, confidence is not accuracy. And interesting, the people that sound more confident are the ones that are most wrong. People are terrible, terrible at predicting the future. Terrible. But everybody overestimates our ability to understand it. How often do we talk about things on the program? And I look to the past. I did a whole piece. I wrote about this in the 1990s, my crystal ball, where I basically lay out all of these different events in the column, all of these different events that are going to happen. And they're all terrible. All of them were awful events, interest rates going through the roof, terrorism, president assassination attempts, all these various different things. And I was like, okay, this is what my crystal ball is telling you. How many people want to be invested now? How many people want to take all their money out of the market? And I can ask that question to people. Like, I'm out. I'm out. It's like, really? Every single event that I listed occurred during the 1980s. And what the markets do over that period of time. I don't know what the market is going to do over the short term, next week, next month. I don't know what's going to do over the course of the next year. That doesn't matter to what we do here. Another thing is people, they don't look deep enough. Rather than, you know, you gather all of this information and people fail to realize that there might be more out there. They make hasty conclusions, false assumptions, emotional reactions. Many, many things that factor in and why traders do so poorly and why they continue to lose money and why many advisors don't get it. And again, a lot of guys out there, and you see a lot, you listen to a lot of these schlock broker radio shows, people buying time in the afternoon on a weekend or whatever it may be, these supposed gurus out there, and they do buy, sell, and hold programs. Are you kidding me? It's just as nonsensical as the ones that are on TV. Again, it drives excitement. Drives excitement in the same way that gambling, I guess, drives excitement. It doesn't for me. And these are just some things out there that you need to understand. The old Clint Eastwood, man's gotta know his limitations. You have to know your limitations. This is why you put systems in place. This is why we put systems in place. We have rules that we follow. We don't get FOMO. You know, we'll talk a little bit about that now. We got the SpaceX IPO coming out. You've got Anthropic. You've got all of these big deals that are out there. And without a doubt, I'm getting a lot of questions, appearances that I'm making, email, you name it. What are you going to do? What are you going to do about the SpaceX IPO? What do you think about this? Is this going to be a good investment? I don't know yet. It's okay. This is one of the things out there. I have no problem whatsoever telling people that I don't know. I'm not going to come up and make something up to try to prove that I'm smart. I don't. I don't know what's going to happen. I didn't know back in the 1990s what dot-com retailers were going to make it. I didn't. But I did know that things were nuts for a period of time. Let's go back to the 1990s. Okay. How many retail IPOs were there? Pets.com, pet food online, CD now, basically CDs, music online, Amazon, books online. And it was, you name it, they had it. I didn't know. I didn't know. I had no idea which one was going to make it. So what did I do? Kind of avoided it for a while and watched. It was an enormous amount of volatility, obviously. Saw what happened with the dot-com collapse.

0: We got a winner, though, right? Amazon, well, they adjusted their business. They figured it out. They were the winner. Did I get in at the exact bottom at Amazon? No. No, I didn't. Still too much risk at that point in time. I didn't know. But man, oh man, did Amazon do well for our clients over the years? Yeah, it did. Trying to be, you know, the genius out there, getting in at the exact bottom and getting out at the exact top. Do you think that's what Buffett and Munger did? Do you think what Druckenmiller does? Do you think that's what really smart investors do? I don't know where the bottom is. If I put something, I buy something for a portfolio today, and I like a company, I like the valuation, you know what? The thing could be down. The thing could go down. Markets could go down over the next several months. I don't care. That's not why I bought it. I didn't buy it for a trade. That's not what I do. I buy it because I like the company. And where do I think that company is going to be? What are the prospects of that company over the long term? Now, when it comes to SpaceX, I got to admit, I'm a fanboy, without a doubt. I love watching them catch rockets, for crying out loud. Tell me that's not one of the coolest things you've seen. It's amazing to watch what they're capable of doing. But if you don't think that there's massive risk involved with this, there is. And one of the things you cannot do, people talking about going all in, their entire portfolios on this thing. What if it doesn't work out? You're out of the game, so to speak. You're out. You're letting risk lead to ruin. I want to delve a little bit further into this. It's important. It's important that people understand this, because there's going to be a lot of quote unquote hot IPOs coming out. And man, over the years, I have seen people get absolutely destroyed in these things. Going to take a quick break. You're listening to the Watchdog on Wall Street Show. Again, I want to invite each and every one of you to become a part of our family at Markowski Investments. 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
1: Would you tell a complete stranger your medical history, financial troubles, marriage problems, and political opinions? 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AI can be a great tool. But here's the question. Are you certain those conversations are private? For centuries, private conversations happened in living rooms, bedrooms, and across kitchen tables. Today, many people share their deepest thoughts with a machine owned by some faraway corporation. Maybe your conversations are private. Who knows? 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Throughout history, every new communication technology has proven less than private. 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

0: taking Wall Street's liars, crooks, and cheats out behind the woodshed. 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
1: Welcome back. It is The Watchdog on Wall Street show. Again, I'm not surprised. The mainstream media, in particular the business networks out there, really, they're really not discussing the risk factors involved with SpaceX. And there's no doubt about it. There is tremendous upside. Without a doubt. Tremendous upside. But at this point in time, I'm definitely filing this as a speculative play now. Without a doubt, it's speculative money. And I'm going to give you my reasons in regards to this. First and foremost, it's huge. I mean, it's the biggest IPO of all time. Going public at $135 a share. It's going to put a valuation on the company at $1.75 trillion. That would make it, I think, the seventh largest company in the world. It's actually, it would be bigger than Tesla. It will be bigger than Tesla when it goes public. Now, that's amazing. Now, some of the things that had me scratching my head a little bit was the fact that they are bending rules in regards to SpaceX and it going into indices, allowing it in much, much quicker than they normally would. And some issues there with that. And that makes me a little bit nervous. But I'll tell you one of the good things. One of the great things about this company, and I look at this every single time, over the past 10, even 15 years, many of the companies that have gone public, the use of proceeds, they go public, they're raising money. The use of proceeds was just there to get out early investors, to get out the hedge funds, the venture capital firms, the private equity firms, basically to your that demonic game of musical chairs that I talk about. It's not the case with SpaceX. The use of proceeds with this, they're going to expand their AI infrastructure. Again, this is tied to the XAI merger, the integration between those two things. A lot of people don't even understand that. But again, they need massive data centers. And currently, right now, there is a backlog. There's permitting issues. There's a myriad of things, and we'll get into that a little bit later on in the program. Some of the proceeds are going to be used to accelerate the Starship development, more launch infrastructure, launch vehicles, testing, production, stuff for the Mars mission. Okay. All that stuff is what I'd file under NITO. Cool. That's fantastic. Okay. But how does it help the bottom line? Now, again, if they are going to procure government contracts, that could be helpful. I get all that. Again, this could be a big payoff many, many moons down the road, but I don't see anybody going to Mars anytime soon. Here's the one where I think would be great for revenues, and I think that this is going to be a winner. This is going to be big for revenue, expanding the constellations for Starlink, and they can move on from broadband to mobile. I've used Starlink. It works. It's fantastic, and I could see how great this would be as well if he went in the mobile direction as well. That could be a big revenue boost for this company. That's, in essence, the use of proceeds. That's a great sign. I like to see things like that. But you just saw what happened here in Florida with Bezos's rocket company and the explosion that occurred, the damage that was done. Now, things like that, you're in a risky business. You own a company and something like that happens. Publicly traded company, that stock is going to take a hit. And let's be honest as well. Okay. This is, you know, this is company is Elon Musk is in the driver's seat here. Anybody, does he have any sort of succession plan? God forbid something happens. That's something to take into consideration as well. As far as SpaceX is concerned, as I'd say, file it under Anthropic and all of these other things. Okay. It is still your speculative money. You do not turn this into a cornerstone of your portfolio. You're not selling your high quality stuff to own this. And quite frankly, you know what we're seeing right now? I'm seeing a lot. I think there's going to be a lot of crypto sales, and a lot of crypto money is going to be going into these IPOs. Okay, write that one down. There's my prediction for you. Have to take a break. Watchdog on WallStreet.com. 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We'll be back.
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10: I'm pro-Trump conservative Republican Mike Beltran. When some Republicans turned their back on President Trump, I stood firm and endorsed President Trump. Now I'm running for Congress to pass Trump's agenda, lower rising costs, and deport violent illegal aliens. I'm 100% pro-life. You can always count on me to stand strong for our conservative values and have President Trump's back once again. I'm pro-Trump conservative Republican Mike Beltran, candidate for Congress, and I approve this message.
11: Are you concerned that you have enough income for yourself? Are you concerned that you don't have any protection for long-term care? Did you know that there's a way that you can get your cake and eat it too? And what I mean by that is not only can you pass money efficiently from a tax standpoint to your beneficiaries, you can also have protection that'll be there for long-term care. That's right. Long-term care right now is running upwards of over $100,000 a year per person. 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
9: Today will be partly sunny with a high of 92. Tonight, expect partly cloudy skies with a low of 73. Tomorrow will bring times of clouds and sun, reaching a high of 93. Tomorrow night, it will be partly cloudy with a low of 77. Looking ahead to Monday, it will be warm with a high thin cloudiness in the morning, transitioning to mostly cloudy skies in the afternoon. There is a chance of a couple of showers and a thunderstorm with a high of 95. That's your AccuWeather forecast. I'm meteorologist Joe Lundberg for AM 860. The Answer.
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0: only man who is taking on the Wall Street establishment. You're listening to The Watchdog on Wall Street with Chris Markowski.
1: Welcome back. Welcome back, everybody. It is the Watchdog on Wall Street show. Do we have at Markowski Investments SpaceX IPO to give to our clients? No. No. We've been banned. I think I might have explained this before here on the program. We have been banned. We are on the Wall Street naughty list. It's a, as far as I'm concerned, it's not a naughty list. It's we're naughty to the big investment firms and investment banks out there because we put our clients' interests first. When we were able to get, used to be able to get, you know, decades ago, pieces of various different deals going public, more often than not, I would sell the first day. I would sell the first day, and they hate that. They hate that. They want all retail investors. They want their stock back in the day. They want the stock brokers to hold them in, buy aftermarket so they can get their big investors out. We didn't play ball. And eventually they figure that out, and then they basically blackball you from any sort of deal. And I could care less. Let me give you an example. Okay. I'll use SpaceX as an example. SpaceX goes public at $135 a share. Let's say the first trade is 175, which would be, you know, massive, massive run to the upside. If I had IPO shares in that company and I saw that big of a jump on day one right away, guess what? I'm taking a profit. And the reason being is this: Elon Musk is selling a piece of his company at $135 a share on that day. Okay, why would I want to hold on to it, you know, after it's jumped like that? If he was willing to sell at 135 and I can make that profit, I'm going to take it. That's just the reality. That's what, it's a smart move. Do not go chasing these things, people. It's not smart. Why would you do that? It makes no sense. Let things settle down. Do not get FOMO. That's one of the worst things in the world you can do. The best investments I have made in my career for my clients, I get the countless, it's a great opportunity. The best investments we've made are the ones that we didn't make. Yeah. You know what? Have we been late on certain things? Sure. Why? I don't get emotional about it. We don't get FOMO when it comes to things. I'd rather be sure about something than going too far into risk. You have to weigh that balance. Now, I understand this company. It's not like I don't get it. Okay. I get it. I understand what they want to do, but I also understand the risk that is involved. And many companies here, we talked about this. When, you remember when Uber went public, to the moon, until it wasn't to the moon, and it came back down to Earth. A lot of hype, a lot of FOMO, boom, came back down. Okay, what happened? All the insiders got out. SpaceX as well. Insiders are going to be able to sell. 30% of this allocation is going to retail investors, which means it could be highly volatile. There's nothing wrong, okay? You don't get the IPO and the thing opens up very, very high. No, you can wait on it, see, okay? It's, you know, price is important, what you pay for something. It is. You don't want to overpay. I talk about this all the time, and this is, again, this is timeless. Timeless wisdom as far as investment is concerned, but it was articulated pretty well by a guy by the name of Benjamin Graham. Benjamin Graham wrote the book, The Intelligent Investor, kind of a Bible, so to speak, when it comes to investing. It was Warren Buffett's teacher. And he talks about intrinsic value. What something is worth. That's what we do. I try to say, what is this company really worth? What am I willing to pay for this company? And hopefully, you know, what you want to do is you want to buy below its intrinsic value. You want to look to buy things on sale. And then when things become overvalued, yeah, you want to take some profits off the table, you go ahead and do that. That's how it's done. It's just figuring out what that value is. And if the CEO of the company, Elon Musk, feels that, you know, his company is worth $135 a share, why would you go ahead, you know, a day or two later and pay $200 a share for it? You don't think Elon knows better than you do? That's the point, people. Don't get overworked up. Don't get FOMO when it comes to things. Be smart. That's how you build wealth over time. Have to take another break. 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We've got some important things we're going over on the program today. 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

0: This is the Watchdog on Wall Street.
1: Yes, Watchdog on Wall Street show. We destroy myths. We destroy conventional wisdom. We destroy narratives. All of the garbage that's been shoved down people's throats, part of the grand conspiracy to keep people poor and stupid. We're taking that on. I think we're going to get into real estate right now, but I gotta lay this out first. Okay. I had this chart sent over to me this past 50 years. Actually April 76 to April 2026. And this chart, basically showed what the inflation rate, the CPI in America, showing that, it's increased by 6 times over the past 50 years, which I'm telling you is nonsense. It's much, much worse than that. But then it also shows what investments were basically due to beat inflation. 3-month treasury bills have gone up 8 times since April of 1976. Now, again, I think inflation's gone much higher, so I don't think it's kept up. But the real one is the S&P 500 total return, up 271 times over that period of time. Okay. This is why you need to be an investor. I know we've talked about this ad nauseum here, how to beat inflation, how to outrun inflation. Inflation is not going away. They're going to have to continue to print money. This is how you do it. But again, oftentimes, again, this gets into the narratives and the lies and the myths that you're told. And this often has to do with real estate, in particular, your primary residence. Now, I kind of buck, again, kind of, a lot of buck conventional wisdom here. I don't even consider primary home as part of one's net worth. I just don't. Why am I going to consider something that I have to have? I have to live somewhere, right? Why am I going to talk about that as part of my net worth? Plus, it's a part of your net worth that you have to pour money into forever. We all have to. Got to pay the electric bill. Got to pay the water bill. Got to maintain the house. Got to fix things that are broken. All that stuff. So I don't even consider that at all. And it was interesting this past week because they're talking about how sellers right now are pulling homes off the market at the fastest pace since 2020. And again, you know, all markets are different. And quite frankly, and I kind of get people upset about this, I could care less if home values come down. I think that would be a solid for our economy. If home prices came down and people could have, you know, were apt to be able to get into a home, I think that's fantastic. I think that's great. Unfortunately, what people do, okay, is they think of their home, they convince themselves. They convince themselves that their home is this wonderful investment. And there's nothing wrong with making your home nice and putting nice things in. You want a new kitchen, but don't fool yourself into thinking you're going to get that money out. Okay? It's your home. It's not a bank. And I said this a zillion times here on the program. If you didn't have to have shelter and you could hang from a tree like a bat, okay, and you put that money into an S&P 500 fund, how much more wealthy would you be? WatchdogOnWallStreet.com. 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We'll be back.
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4: 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Hot Shot Secret Stiction Eliminator is formulated to be left in the engine. It works.
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6: 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I'm Jonathan McKee with Plugged In by Focus on the Family.
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1: The average benefit cut is going to be $500 a month. That is what is going to happen. We started warning people, again, turn of the century, that this was going to occur. I was, at that point in time, I was pretty much pointing it at Generation X, my generation. I said, listen, do not plan on getting Social Security. Don't plan on it. If I'm wrong, so what? If I'm wrong, so what? You know, you get more money. But the numbers don't add up. I want to go to the start of George W. Bush's second term. And I remember he gave a speech the day after. Remember they had to wait the next day before they called the election against John Kerry? And he was up there at the podium, and he said, he was kind of cocky about it. He says, I've got political capital. I'm going to spend it. And he, again, it would have been great. It would have been an unbelievable legacy for his administration if he had gotten Social Security reform through. But he couldn't, because guess what? All that political capital was spent in Iraq. Mitch McConnell told him, so Republicans are not going to back you. We're not going to take the political hits, because you always know what the left is going to do when they start talking about Social Security reform. We're not going to do that because we're spending all of our political capital on a stupid war in Iraq, which it was. Imagine back then. Imagine if money started flowing into private accounts and stocks, the type of money people would have. Holy mackerel. Now look at this, a 23% cut. And what I'm seeing right now, this is kind of interesting, is I'm seeing various different financial advisors all of a sudden waking up to this fact. Wait, and they're starting, oh, you know, well, it's going to be cut in a few. Now you're telling your clients 7 years out? What kind of financial advisor are you? How could you not see this coming? It's like a 10,000-pound gorilla in the room. It's standing there that you chose to ignore. Again, I tell people things, quite frankly, that they don't want to hear. That's my job. Again, to keep people from doing stupid stuff. You should see, again, I've been doing some podcasts on this lately. Some of the messages that I'm getting. Is it for people that are only new to Social Security in 2032? It's not going to be cut for me because I've been getting it for a period of time. Yes, it is. And I actually, when somebody said something, I'm like, are you kidding me? Why are you special? Yours shouldn't get cut, but all the young people that are just getting into it, theirs should be cut. So people are obviously kind of spooked by this. And this is why you're not going to hear the media talk about it. You know, you think about that for a second. 7 years. 7 years, it's going to be cut by 23%. Then next year, it's going to be cut by even more. And that doesn't even show up on the radar of what we're discussing as a nation at this point in time. You know who's not worried about this? My clients. My clients, because we prepared them for it. Again, my job, our job, my brothers and I, and the staff, everyone who works at Markowski Investments, we are not here to tell you what you want to hear. We're not. We're here to build wealth over time. So I don't even like calling it. I say every single week here on the program, financial planning. I'm a financial planner. Nonsense. Okay? We do financial preparation. As best we possibly can, we are trying to build portfolios that not just withstand shocks, but come out on the other side better. But I'm also not here to sell you a load of goods, a load of nonsense. And everything's going to be hunky-dory. Oh, you only save this amount of money. Oh, sure. You know what? We're going to make X amount over a short period of time. That's what people are doing now. They're behind. When people get behind the eight ball, then they make matters worse because they start taking on ridiculous risk in their portfolio, which can set them back even further. We talked 10 years ago. I started talking about, hey, certain people out there, you're going to have a 3-day work week after you retire from your career. If you want to continue to enjoy your life, like, I'm not working. Okay, you'll see. You'll see, you're going to see how much money you have and the stress it's going to cause. Do things the right way. Accept the terrain for what it is. You might not like the terrain, but you deal with it. Overcome the obstacles, achieve goals, and you will be just fine. 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
13: With SRN News, I'm Ron Taylor. President Trump gave a speech and met with farmers in Wisconsin in a preview of what his midterm campaigning might look like.
14: We love the farmers. We love everything about your state.
15: The president described the Republican Party as the only option for farmers.
14: As president, I fought for the American farmer like no one has ever fought before. Nobody's like, I'm up here today. I don't need this. I got elected. I'm here because I like the farmer.
15: Trump has scheduled a weekend at his estate in Bedminster, New Jersey, and will then attend game 3 of the NBA Finals in New York Monday night. I'm Jennifer King.
13: The Treasury Department is warning banks about the risks of serving people living in the country illegally.
16: It's part of the Trump administration's efforts to tighten immigration controls. The Financial Crimes Enforcement Network, or FinCEN, issued guidance following an executive order by President Trump in May. That order requires banks to scrutinize customers' citizenship more closely, but it is less aggressive than initially expected, since it doesn't mandate collecting citizenship information. Treasury Secretary Scott Bessent emphasized preventing illegal aliens from exploiting financial institutions. Banks are pushed to watch for red flags like identity theft and payroll fraud. Hiya Pinjwani, Washington.
13: Ugandan authorities have tightened border controls with Congo to prevent Ebola spread. Traders are frustrated as their goods, including plantains and fish, risk spoiling in long truck queues. The border closure, effective since May 28, followed Congo's Ebola outbreak in Ituri province. Officials aim to reduce cross-border movement, fearing contagion. With virtually no strings attached, Congress is on the verge of providing a massive infusion of cash to the Homeland Security Department. The $70 billion package that was approved by the Senate and now goes to the House will enable President Trump's mass deportation agenda for the remainder of his term. This is SRN News. Another pro-abortion bill advances in Illinois.
17: Lawmakers have approved a measure that would allow underage girls to get birth control without the approval of their parents. Democratic Governor J.B. Pritzker says he will sign it. Pritzker is a vigorous promoter of abortion, and with the help of a friendly legislature, he has worked hard to make Illinois one of the most pro-abortion states in the union, as well as a destination for women from pro-life states who want to end their pregnancies. Michael Harrington reporting.
13: Same-sex marriage has been the law of the land since 2015. The Supreme Court ruling that it isn't necessarily the last word on the issue. Lawmakers in at least 11 states introduced legislation for their current or most recent sessions calling for a ban on gay marriage. Most didn't pick up the momentum, but the Tennessee House passed a measure to allow private citizens and organizations not to recognize the unions, and Idaho's House passed a resolution calling on the Supreme Court to undo the decision. This is SRN News. World Cup fans who thought they scored free tickets will now have to pay full price. We get more on the story from our international correspondent, Marcella Sanchez, following this report.
18: FIFA has canceled World Cup tickets issued to about 60 fans who mistakenly got them for free because of a website error during the checkout process. Soccer's ruling body issued a statement saying it regrets the error and any inconvenience caused, adding that those tickets remain reserved for the fans who were affected to buy at the agreed price. The tickets were sold through the official World Cup site on May 21st. It's the latest glitch in an often controversial World Cup ticketing program. The Attorneys General of New York and New Jersey are investigating FIFA for possible violations of consumer protection laws. I'm Marcela Sanchez.
13: You'll find more details at srnnews.com. I'm Ron Taylor reporting.
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23: The president had said, I want some stronger language in here. From Iranian state media, the Iranian negotiators will stop exchanging messages with the U.S., effectively shutting down any further negotiations. They are also saying that Iran will move to fully close the Strait of Hormuz as a response to this.
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25: Today will be partly sunny with a high of 92. Tonight, expect partly cloudy skies with a low of 73. Tomorrow will bring times of clouds and sun, reaching a high of 93. Tomorrow night, it will be partly cloudy with a low of 77. Looking ahead to Monday, it will be warm with a high thin cloudiness in the morning, transitioning to mostly cloudy skies in the afternoon. There is a chance of a couple of showers and a thunderstorm with a high of 95. That's your AccuWeather forecast. I'm meteorologist Joe Lundberg for AM 860. The Answer.
0: Well-known author, investment banker, consumer advocate, analyst, trader. Chris Markowski is the watchdog on Wall Street.
26: You want answers?
0: Exposing the lies and myths that the big brokerage firms, the mainstream press, and the government are pushing to keep Americans away from financial freedom.
26: You can't handle the truth.
0: Bringing America the truth about what really happens in the financial world.
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0: This is the Watchdog on Wall Street.
28: That's right, Gordon. Political and economic
1: reality. I got some nasty messages over the past year. You're going back further. You're going back to Liberation Day when I came out against the tariffs and what was taking place and some of the policies that have been put forward here. I'm never going to listen to you again. Blah, blah, blah, you know, all this stuff. And, well, people are coming back and apologizing at this point in time based upon the call that we made. We told you where we were going to be, what was going to happen, inflation, price, all of these things, the fact that, hey, we've got to deal with our national debt. I don't take any pride in this. I explained here on the program, I'm politically homeless. I haven't been a member of a party, you know, since, you know, George W. Bush was president. And that's when I left. That's all I could stand. I couldn't stand anymore. Ken, I am an old school conservative. Ronald Reagan, Pat Buchanan, you know, libertarian with Ron Paul, Rand Paul. That's my belief system. Again, I like a country that would stay out of my way, that will leave me alone, that's not going to be involved in everything. And what I see right now, and I see how we're being gaslit, it upsets me. I don't like being gaslit by donkeys. I don't like being gaslit by elephants. It doesn't make any difference. And I watch Kevin Hassett this past week, a couple interviews. I don't sit and watch cable news. I get highlights and clips and stuff prepared and sent to me that I go through. And I'm watching Kevin Hassett being asked. It's actually on Fox, for crying out loud. Just been a pretty much an administration mouthpiece. asked about credit card stress, something that we have talked about here on the program. The credit card stress level in the country right now is at levels that we haven't seen since the bloody Great Recession, for crying out loud. And he was asked about this question, and you know what his answer was? My jaw almost dropped. He said, oh, yeah, well, we're in contact with the credit card companies all the time. We're in contact with them all the time, and they're doing just fine. There's no problems whatsoever. There's not going to be any systemic failures with any of the banks out there. I'm like, no kidding, Ken. That's not what she was getting at. And she didn't even do a follow-up, for crying out loud. She meant, you know, what this means for the American people. Credit card companies, again, they price in losses all the time. Why do you think they charge 27%? On interest? It's a non-recourse loan. They can't repay dinner, the vacation you went on last week. That's why they charge 27%. But that's real. And then, you know, the same guy I'm watching him go on, was it Larry Kudlow's program? Basically saying with that grin on his face that inflation is down, prices are down, and they keep saying it. Who's believing this at this point? Oh, that's the other zinger he said there. He said all of the inflation in the country that's baked into the numbers is just New York and California. Brah. I live in Florida, okay? Prices are up everywhere. Consumer sentiment at record lows. CEOs of companies are talking about the issues that they are having. We could turn this around, but again, pretending that it's not the reality is not good. I mean, I'm sorry. I don't like a bifurcated economy by any stretch of the imagination. And this, you know what happens when this stuff too? You get populism on one side and you get populism on the other side. This is what leads to the Elizabeth Warrens and the AOCs of the world calling for wealth, nonsensical wealth taxes. Like, that's going to make things all hunky-dory and better. And now, you know what we had now? And I saw this one coming. We called it on the podcast. I said, mark my words, you're going to start seeing so-called, that's what it calls, because they call themselves conservatives. And I got to bring up the old Inigo Montoya from Princess Bride. You keep using that word. I don't think it means what you think it means. Conservative, on this program or that program, calling now for stimulus checks. That's right. Who is that lady, or Batyas Unger? I don't know. She's on CNN. She's on News Nation, whatever. Oh, what did she, I watched what she said. She was like, Mr. President,

to the working Americans out there. Yeah, those tariffs were ruled illegal, just like we said that they were going to be ruled illegal. And the money is going back to the companies. She didn't even know that. But she's calling our bloody stimulus checks, for crying out loud. How is this conservative? And how dumb is this? She was an advocate for tariffs. So you're going to take people's money. Now that you got their money, you're going to return it to them. Not to mention the fact that tariffs were inflationary, for crying out loud. These things hurt your head, people. The solution is never in Washington, D.C. It's them, quite frankly, getting out of our way. There's great things that this administration has done in regards to getting rid of ridiculous regulations, making it easier to do business. But the number one biggest thing at this point in time, quite frankly, is the cost of living here in this country. And I'm sick and tired of hearing Biden, Biden, Biden, Biden, Biden, but Biden, but Biden, but Biden, but Biden, but the Biden administration, but Biden administration. Stop. He's not president anymore. And yeah, his policies were inflationary. But guess what? You Republicans signed off on some of them. You bloody signed off on the CHIPS Act. Yeah, Inflation Reduction Act was stupid. The money, more money went out the door. But it's been going since you were president the first time during COVID with the stimulus checks and all the other, you know, flying a helicopter over the country and dropping cash everywhere. Look at where we're at right now. We're 40, close to 40, heading on our way to $40 trillion in debt. $1.3 trillion a year in interest payments. We've got a war. We don't even know what this is costing us at this point in time. That's as far as what we're going to have to buy to replenish our stocks. And you're taking a look at what it's costing us in regards to energy, which is filtering into everything. Yeah, the administration is saying, oh, yeah, there's no inflation out there. The own agriculture department is predicting close to 5% food inflation come late summer, early fall. That's coming from where we got record prices at this point in time. This is what needs to be dealt with. And again, there's no magic fix. There's no stimulus check. This is something that we need to focus on. You can argue, you know, back, and people can argue back and forth. Oh, you know, we needed to go into Iran, whatever it may be. That's, you know, you may think that that's the case. But if you do believe that that's the case, then don't complain about higher prices. Don't complain about what you're paying at the pump. Don't complain about what you're paying at the grocery store. But also as well, don't go asking for a stimulus check. Don't go asking for a stimulus check, because I'm tired of this stuff. Okay, I've said this perfectly clear. I've got three kids, and God willing, someday I'm going to have grandkids. And I always said I want to, you know, basically I, you know, talk about this in terms of I want to leave a world for my kids that's better than the one that I entered in. We're leaving our kids right now, which, again, if this was a Jerry Springer show, this is something that it'd be like child abuse. We're putting on our kids and our grandkids a $40 trillion bill. We shouldn't be involved in any wars. And if we want to get involved in a war, then you go to the American people and you say, you know what, we're going to tax you for this. Think about if we did that. Think about if we did that. You can go all, let's go back to 9/11. 9/11, George W. Bush. And I couldn't get my arms around that either. And I lived in New York on 9/11. And we needed to go. We needed to hit Al Qaeda. We didn't need to try to rebuild Afghanistan. We didn't need to go into Iraq. But he could have gone to the Americans and said, you know what? We're going to pay for this. I remember what George Bush said. He said, hey, don't live your lives. Go out, spend, go do all this stuff. And I said, no, no, no.

0: No, as a society, as a country, when we go to war, we have to sacrifice, just like they did during World War II. We need to sacrifice as a nation. You want to go? You want to go into Iran? Okay, you're going to. This is what we're going to do. We're going to get authorization from Congress, like the Constitution says, and we're going to the American people. Okay, this is going to cost us. This is what we're going to do. We're going to put a gas tax on, whatever it may be. Stop putting it on a credit card. This has gotten us into this position. And the reality of the day is, this is why, okay, we have an inflationary environment. This is why the value of your dollar continues to drop. This is why so many Americans out there are frustrated, because they feel like they're on a bloody hamster wheel, running and running and running to stand still, getting nowhere. It's because we live outside of our means. The greatest national security threat that we have, not from Iran, it's not from China, none of that stuff, it's our fiscal situation. That is the biggest issue we have. Last hour, talked about Social Security cuts. What do you think that's going to do to people that are not prepared? How do you think we're going to handle that? People are going to be clamoring. You're going to see yelling and screaming. Look what we just dealt with, the government shutdown this year with the expiring, Obamacare, Biden, extension, the supplements for healthcare here in this country. What do you think is going to happen then? It's going to be an uproar. Where's the money going to come from? At some point in time, we have to start dealing with reality. We need to start voting for people that are going to take this stuff seriously. If we love our kids, we love our grandkids, we want to leave a better world, this is something that we need to tackle. It's a train, folks. It's a train. 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

0: taking Wall Street's liars, crooks, and cheats out behind the woodshed. 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
1: Years ago, I remember talking about this, going on a rant here on the show, talking about politics and political parties and, how we've turned this country into Yankees versus Red Sox or Gators, Noles, or any type of sporting rivalry. And it's funny, the founders knew it. They understood that. I look at people that are running for office right now, and I say to myself, how do we get here? How do we get to this point in time? And again, you watch the media with this stuff too. It was last Sunday. They were talking about, the guy that's running, he's beating Susan Collins in Maine, that Graham Plattner, who had a bloody Nazi skull's head tattoo on his chest, and not to mention all of the other stuff. Okay, all the other peccadilloes, we'll leave it at that. And I'm watching Democrat pundits. And when I hear Democrat pundits or consultants and these people on TV, they're liars. They don't actually believe what they're saying. They're there to just back the party. And you see that sometimes. Oh, he's not loyal to the party. Damn straight. Our founders didn't want us to be loyal to any party. Real simple. God, family, country. That's not how these people work. To them, it's oftentimes party, money, status, and all these other things. Graham Plattner, I'm watching these, like, bend over backwards playing Twister to support this guy. And guess what? It's the both sides, political Twister, tying themselves into pretzels. Same thing with, Ken Paxton, Texas. The guy was impeached by Republicans, and that's the one. That's the guy. Have you ever taken a look at this guy's rap sheet and the stuff that he's been involved with? And then again, gotta support the party. Gotta support the party. I could never do this. I can never do this. That's how I look at a lot of people in life. I talk about this in terms of Wall Street. There's some people that, in whatever reason it may be, have had ethical bypasses at birth. They can work things into their mind where it's almost like it separates them. I'm a good person. Yeah, outside what you do for a living. Which again, that's who you are. It's part of who you are. You go out and you lie for a living on TV for your party or for your job. You're bearing false witness on a regular basis. People should be embarrassed themselves. It's different. I talked about this in terms of Wall Street. Remember this conversation I had? I was screaming at a lawyer. This is back in the 1990s. About all the people that he was representing and the crappy deals that they were putting out. And how do you know these companies are garbage? Dave, you could be wrong. And I'm like, you know that they're garbage. But again, they can do it in their minds. And again, I've said this again. I don't know how much scotch one needs to drink in order to live it oneself at the end of the day. How do you go home to your kids knowing that you're full of it? I get it. They write you guys very big checks. Very big checks. You're paid this and you're paid that. And I'm an anchor here and I'm an anchor there. Doesn't it bother you? Every day. I get up 3 o'clock in the morning and I kind of meditate and pray. And I'm trying to get, my day, do my little Bible study and whatnot. And I'm scared. This show, as much as I've been loved doing it, okay? I'm afraid of getting something wrong. I check things 10 times over. that I'm getting it right. And you watch these people, and I know that they're lying. I told the stories in the green rooms at these networks. People working on their arguments before they're going on. Knowing it's these networks knowingly putting people on that don't have a clue. They're just paid to argue. How is that good? People, oh, yeah, I love the country. America. Oh, yeah. You don't love the country. You really loved the country. You would do everything and anything to make sure that the truth is presented. And not your truth. Because that doesn't exist. There's only one. Watching these. I mean, this is the best we can do. Look at this country. Look at what we build and create in this place. Look at the businesses we create. Look at the things that we've come up with. And these are the people that are representing us in Washington, D.C. Should be ashamed of ourselves, quite frankly. Anyway, gotta take a break. 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
9: I'm pro-Trump conservative Republican Mike Beltran. When some Republicans turned their back on President Trump, I stood firm and endorsed President Trump. Now I'm running for Congress to pass Trump's agenda, lower rising costs, and deport violent illegal aliens. I'm 100% pro-life. 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I'm pro-Trump conservative Republican Mike Beltran, candidate for Congress, and I approve this message.
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14: Today will be partly sunny with a high of 92. Tonight, expect partly cloudy skies with a low of 73. Tomorrow will bring times of clouds and sun, reaching a high of 93. Tomorrow night, it will be partly cloudy with a low of 77. Looking ahead to Monday, it will be warm with a high thin cloudiness in the morning, transitioning to mostly cloudy skies in the afternoon. There is a chance of a couple of showers and a thunderstorm with a high of 95. That's your AccuWeather forecast. I'm meteorologist Joe Lundberg for AM 860. The Answer.
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17: 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And one of the biggest reasons you want to be here this weekend is for River City Wrestling. I've got Nick Patea with me on the show today. Nick, welcome to the show.
18: Pleasure to be here, Joe. I'm glad I could spend some time with you guys.
17: You're doing an event this weekend for River City Wrestling in St. Augustine at the World Golf Village. Tell us a little bit about what this event is and what brought you to do this event.
18: Of course. River City Wrestling Con, we are Florida's largest event for sports and entertainment. We have over 80 guests coming through here. We have live wrestling matches, Q&A sessions, a complete vendor hall. It all takes place at the beautiful Renaissance World Golf Village Resort in St. Augustine, Florida. It's just that it's an incredible family-friendly time.
17: Now, this event, it's not actually wrestling matches. Would you compare this to what we see in Orlando a lot? You know, we are in Tampa and Orlando, and some of the biggest things, and also Jacksonville, but some of the biggest things we see are the Comic-Cons, and where people come up and they dress like the comic book characters, and they meet some of the people that were involved in the production of it. Tell us a little how this is similar to that.
18: Of course. It's just like a Comic-Con experience, but the genres that we cover are sports and entertainment. So we have, you know, professional wrestlers that come through. You know, occasionally we'll have different athletes like basketball, football, but it really centers around wrestling at the core of it. But it's we do have the cosplay element. Like you mentioned, people come in dressed as their favorite wrestlers, their favorite athletes. It's a much similar experience to that.
17: So the event is similar to the Comic-Cons. You've got people that come in. Name some of the, you know, wrestling just this year, the past year has been in the media a lot. You see a lot of questionable stuff with Vince McMahon. You see a lot of crazy things they're saying about Khan, who's the new owner of it. Am I correct in saying this? Khan is part of the Jaguars owner family. Am I right in saying that, or is that something I misheard?
18: No, you're correct. So Tony Khan, he runs AEW All Elite Wrestling based in Jacksonville. They do share some facilities with the Jacksonville Jaguars, but they are somewhat of a rival to WWE, which is currently held by Nick Khan and the TKO board. The conglomerate is the company that holds WWE and UFC along with some other brands.
17: So Nick Khan is not a part of the Khan with the Jaguars then?
18: No, sir. No, Nick Khan, he is unrelated to them.
17: That's where it got kind of trim for you. You know how media is. If you don't come in and have someone come in and speak more detail, they do quick headlines, and it looked like it was the same group, but it's different. So let me ask you this. The event brings wrestlers. Is it current wrestlers, past wrestlers? Tell me how you get your guests to come there, the guests that are there, and what do they do when they're there?
18: Yeah, so we have a mix of active and retired wrestlers at play here. So for Saturday, we're headlined by Rey Mysterio and Bill Goldberg. And Sunday, we are headlined by Trish Stratus, Lita, and the Great Khali. So it's going to be a big weekend. They're going to be signing autographs, meeting fans. They're going to be participating in different content we have throughout the weekend, like Q&A sessions and to some extent, maybe even the live wrestling matches.
17: So you'll actually have live wrestling matches there as well?
18: Yes, sir. We actually hold a live wrestling show that takes place throughout the day across both days. We have about 12 matches or so taking place throughout the weekend.
17: Now, wrestling is so big and near and dear. You know, I don't know if a lot of the listeners know. They do know I'm a sports and entertainment agent, but I got to work with Henry Holmes, who trained me early on. And Henry represented Hulk Hogan, George Foreman, Macho Savage, Ric Flair. And Henry and I reunited this August at Hulk Hogan's funeral. It was a very sad moment, but it was really neat to see everybody come back together. And we saw stars like Diamond Dallas Page there, the Big Show there, Kevin Nash, just so many big names, Ric Flair, Linda McMahon came in. It was great seeing Linda come in with the security. Of course, she had to have security being a current cabinet member for the President of the United States, but just so much amazing stuff. And then hearing President Trump pipe in and speak about Hulk Hogan, and then hearing Vince McMahon come out himself and talk about Hulk Hogan with Triple H. It was just amazing seeing all that. How do you think the industry's changed since the death of Hulk Hogan and the events in Florida like this?
18: Yeah, that's a good question. I would say Hulk Hogan, he carried such an incredible legacy across professional wrestling. I understand there's debate around how his legacy will be framed in the future, but I think it's without a doubt a fact that Hulk Hogan definitely transcended professional wrestling as we know it and helped catapult it to mainstream popularity.
17: You know, I tell a lot of people, me as an elected official, what I did while I was in office is what you should look at, not the stuff outside the office or stuff post the office. Those are nothing to do with it. And Hulk Hogan's similar. When you look at what he did in the wrestling industry when he was inside it, when he got inside the ring, I mean, no one came to the ring like that man did. I remember being 16 years old, sitting up at 5 a.m. getting ready to go to school, and I saw the wrestling match that he had between the Iron Sheik, where he won the first world WWE title in Madison Square Garden. And I mean, I remember going to school screaming, yelling, going, yeah, what's it to you, brother? This is amazing. It's unreal. You know, just the stuff that he did in so many lives, in so many people's lives, the influence he made. And that's the things you got to look at. You look at his career with it. The personal stuff that he chose or the battles he went through, we got to remember these are different eras, different things people went through back then, different behaviors that went through on the steroid scandal. It's just like with Eric Dickerson, who I managed. They said that he was being paid and the pay come to find out many other players were being paid. Now, all of a sudden, it's OK to pay a player. Different eras, different things happen. And you've got to look up and go, yes, with those occurring, what was he to the industry and to the industry? industry, I don't think there's a bigger name or a bigger icon to it. And I think his fate should be sealed in it, that he bridged the road of wrestling. He paved it for everybody else to come in behind.
18: And that's a strong point you made at the end there. The only person you could really compare him to would probably be The Rock, and the way that they transcended wrestling and went to broader entertainment. But one of the key differences between, you know, Vince Jr., the Vince we know today, and his father, Vince Sr., is Vince Jr. saw the future of the product. He saw the entertainment value, that it could be a mainstream industry. And that's something where Hulk Hogan made it into more of a global audience instead of a boutique thing like it was previously. And individuals like the Iron Sheik and those that were around at the time helped him carry that way. And it was really unprecedented at the time.
17: Well, you think about it too. Nick, it's so neat seeing what wrestling's evolved to today versus Hulk Hogan. It seems like back then it was bigger men throwing each other around and a little more blood and guts out there. Whereas today it's pure flying through the air. I mean, it almost looks like the Rey Mysterio stuff is so common to today's wrestling versus what it was, or the Hardy Boys or Edge and Christian, you know, those. It is, I mean, even the women, they're all over the place. And I think there's a bigger role for women in wrestling today than it was back then. You saw two or three women in the wrestling ring. Now it seems like 80% of the show with WWE is women's matches. And they're selling and they're doing well. You got Charlotte Flair, the daughter of the great Ric Flair. Now, Ric Flair's been there in the past at your event, right?
18: That's correct. Ric Flair headlined last year our Saturday event.
17: So you've had some big names there. Did Hulk Hogan ever headline it, or did you not get the opportunity with him being life being cut so short?
18: Regrettably, we never had the opportunity to feature Hulk Hogan.
17: Yeah, that's sad. But, you know, again, there's a lot of things that people kind of assumed he'd be doing in time or getting around to. I know he loved the fans and he loved going out to them. And just as this event is now, this event is for people, kids, adults to come out. Do they get to interact with the former talent and the current talent? Did they get to hear some of the stories? How is this event? Give us an image of what the event and what the day is going to be like.
18: Of course, kids 10 and under are free to be admitted with paid adult admission to River City Wrestling Con. They are more than welcome to interact with all the guests there. The Q&A sessions is a great way. We have Scott Johnson of News for Jax and Simon Says that co-host our Q&A sessions, and the fans have opportunities to go up and ask them questions. And a lot of the wrestlers will share stories from the road. You know, backstage tidbits a lot of times will break news, like with Rey Mysterio. This year he's doing a Q&A and he's going to be showing a sneak preview of his new animated series, Rey Mysterio versus the Darkness, which aired on Cartoon Network internationally, but will be broadcast in the U.S. pretty soon. You know, and then the autograph signings, the photo op sessions are great ways to interact with the talent. And a lot of the times, these guys, whenever they're done signing, will just walk around the show. They'll go to the vendor halls, they'll look at merch, look at collectibles, and they'll interact with the fans that way as well. So I would say the interactive component is one of the biggest reasons why people continue to visit this event.
19: 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We'll be right back.
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0: And we want to welcome you back.
17: You know, we had Diamond Dallas Page on the show not too long ago when he was talking about his post-career stuff, the yoga, and he was talking about how he works with a lot of wrestlers that are very, you know, their bodies are just beaten up. I don't care if you want to call it entertainment, you want to call it real or fake, but one thing we can all agree that their bodies go through so much transformation and so much abuse. And DDP was talking about that. And talking about how some of the wrestlers are, you know, barely able to move, even including himself, until they got this new direction where they were doing more stretching, more yoga stuff. But do you see that in the wrestlers when they come in the past that you've had visit this? Do you see some of them that are really struggling with movement and getting around?
18: You know, DDP actually was one of our guests last year. We've had him twice, first in 2022, and then again in 2025. He's such a phenomenal human being. And, you know, he's helped, like you mentioned, rehabilitate a lot of these guys. I remember when we had Scott Hall, he was in the process of training with DDP, which they did like their own documentary about. I think it came out some years after his appearance with us. But in terms of the question, yes, with the mobility and stuff, that is something that is commonplace in a lot of these guys. And WWE's worked to kind of change their affiliations with them. They have their wellness program that now applies to current and former talent, where they work to help find the rehabilitative services in their post WWE careers. And it is something that, you know, over time you start to see the effects of what wrestling had on people. And like you mentioned, it kind of changes people's perception, where they kind of you know, it's commonplace to be like, oh, it's fake, it's not real, there's no way this stuff actually hurts. But I think in time, now that they see the effects the industry has on these guys, they start to look at it a different way.
17: Yeah, I definitely see that. Even Goldberg, when we last saw Goldberg in Atlanta, his movement was so different than it used to be. And his spears aren't quite the intensity that they used to be. And people don't realize that it's a lot of this. You fall wrong, you do wrong, it's going to hurt. But you see so many injuries happen with it. And then you see malfunction of wardrobe. We see Charlotte Flair's recent one that everybody started talking about, how her pants came apart, and everybody went crazy watching that. It's so many different things. And when you talk to them on the road and see them, I remember working with Henry, hearing some of the stories and stuff. It was crazy. Hulk Hogan was terrified to get in the ring with Terry Norris, the 4-time world champion. They were working on doing a skit together, and Hogan was like, I don't want him to hit me. I don't want to get hit by that guy. He's a 4-time world champion, and the guy's got fists. And Terry was like, dude, is he really nervous about me hitting him? The guy's 6'7". He goes, I'm scared to death getting in there. So it was the perception of both of them, but it was both understanding that it's a real talent and a lot of training and a lot of going through. Not all that stuff is fake. Some of it you want to land a little softer. I attribute it to stunt work in movies, but you definitely get hurt. Buff Bagwell was another one that Diamond Dallas Page worked with, that he showed us addiction, some of the problems that they get on the road with addiction and drinking. So this opportunity will give you a chance, if I'm correct, in hearing some of the things, the ups and downs of being in a wrestler career.
18: Yeah, and actually Buff Bagwell will be here this year. It's his first appearance with us, and they'll be doing a Q&A Sunday lineup. But yeah, I mean, I think stunt work's a great comparison to this, just in the way that there's a lot of elements they need to have to control their movements and the way they deliver those moves.
17: Right. It's so unique. Tell us how. All right. So the event is at the World Golf Village at the Renaissance. Is there a big meeting room there? Is where it's held, or where does this take place?
18: Yeah. So the St. John's County Convention Center is attached to the venue, so people can walk from their hotel straight to the convention center. We have a big ballroom adjacent to it where the majority of the event's going to take place, including the live wrestling. And there's some breakaway halls where the Q&A sessions and the photo ops and other elements of the show will also be taking place.
17: Now, how do you get tickets to it, and how do you find out about it?
18: You can follow us on Facebook, Instagram, X, and TikTok at RCWC Official, and our website, RiverCityWrestlingCon.com, is where you can find event information, including tickets.
17: And the event starts what time Saturday? Is Saturday and Sunday starting at what time?
18: Yep. So June 6th and 7th starting at 11 a.m.
17: 11 a.m. And it goes to how long?
18: It's about 6 p.m. each day.
17: 6 p.m. Nick, I got to ask you this. You know, I know what got me into wrestling and watching it. You're a little bit younger than me. Obviously, wrestling's still one of the big things. And, you know, The Rock, you compared and mentioned him with Hulk Hogan. We look at the generation. So Rock is so different today than he was when he first started wrestling. Some of the things he says, if you look at the old reels, you go, oh, my God, he couldn't say that today. So you see how wrestling and just it transforms with our society, with our world. What got you into this and what made you do this event?
18: Sure. And as you mentioned with The Rock, interestingly, he's actually one of the managers of WWE now. He's on the board of TKO. So he's very involved in UFC and WWE and helping shape those for the modern times. But what got me into it, honestly, I just grew up watching it like everybody else. I think it's one of those things that's kind of passed down generationally. And it inspired me to pursue this event just because I saw at these comic cons, whenever I would go to them growing up, there were times where wrestlers, a lot of these events wouldn't want to feature them as guests. They just didn't think that people knew who they were. And what got me is I went to one event in Jekyll Island, Georgia, and Hacksaw Jim Duggan was there. And the promoter of the show didn't know who he was, but he bought a vendor table anyway. And he had this huge line of people that just walked up because Hacksaw was never announced as a guest. I'm like, oh my God, it's Hacksaw Jim Duggan. You see this huge line of just people of all ages going to meet Hacksaw. And the promoter was just dumbfounded. He's like, how is this person drawing the most people? And my headline guest isn't even doing that. So it was just crazy to see that happen in person. And I'm like, you know, I feel like there's got to be something that I could do to like put this on a higher profile, because a lot of these guys, they do have legacies that, you know, still carry over to people my age and younger, and they just need a platform to show that.
17: You know, it's so great seeing them. You see them with social media today. You can see them more, but you're right. A lot of them disappeared, but it's great to see them, see their faces, see them moving around still. And the generation, it's just our childhood. It reminds us of our childhood. It's so, all of us growing up and watching that and seeing that. And as we, just this past year, losing Hulk Hogan and some of the other wrestlers that we've lost, and even some young ones. You got to realize they're not going to be here forever to be able to interact, hear the stories, hear the stuff on the road. It's pretty impressive and it's pretty amazing. I wouldn't believe half of it if I hadn't lived it, but I can guarantee you they're telling you parts of it. There's extremes that, you know, always hear Ric Flair and you go, God, did he really do all that? And I just look up and laugh and I go, there's no question. It's what he isn't telling you that you probably really would want to be asking the question on. He did so much more. And just seeing that through the generations and the time. But it's great that you and others will do an event like this and give them the platform and give the public the platform to see him. I want to thank you for doing that.
18: I appreciate it. You know, and Rick was such a fantastic guest last year. I think just he has so many stories to tell. I wish he was able to do a Q&A, but you know, his meet and greet line was so long that, you know, it went all the way to like the end of the day. But it's incredible to see even Rick just be able to, again, like transcend his generation. Like, you have to think it's probably what, like at least five generations of people that Ric Flair has always been a major force in their life. And that's probably even longer than Hulk Hogan, even though Hulk Hogan achieved a lot of mainstream stuff. It's insane that Rick was able to even like go on longer.
17: Yeah.
18: You know, and mean just as much to people.
17: Well, his legacy was unbelievable. The way he came out, the way he performed, the Rolex wearing, jet flying, styling and profiling. I mean, I love it. I love it when I see him and see him do it. And then to see his family, the tragedies, the victories, seeing Charlotte Flair fall into her place and leading the women's division now. It's just amazing seeing what she's doing. Just all of them. Trish Stratus, you know, we talk about her coming. What a beautiful, beautiful woman and career and a beautiful person. She's so good with fans. You know, and then the ventures that they do and her coming back. Lita, the same thing, the ups and downs that you see. And people don't realize they go through a lot. You've got one in Florida, Sunny, who was struggling with substance addiction, and she's in jail now for manslaughter. Vehicular manslaughter, and you've got so many up and downs with them. So it's neat to see them, neat to see, to hear what they say and experience some of their stories that they did through their lifetime, kind of the behind the scenes of what we all saw. I know we got to get back to what we're doing, but let me ask you something real quick. Can you please repeat again how people can get tickets, how they can come out and see it, and they're going to be able to see Bill Goldberg, they're going to be able to see Rey Mysterio, Lita, Trish Stratus, and many, many more. Tell us again how they can get tickets in the site.
18: Of course, that would be RiverCityWrestlingCon.com for all event information and tickets. And you can find us on all social media platforms at RCWC Official. It was a pleasure to be here with you, Joe.
17: Thank you. And listeners, remember, come out this weekend. The Renaissance in St. Augustine, St. John's County, off 95, the World Golf Village. Come out there, see them. We'll have Rey Mysterio, Bill Goldberg, Trish Stratus, Lita, and many, many more wrestlers and fans coming. Buff the Stuff Bagwell. Come out there and see it. It's going to be a lot of fun, a lot of big pictures, and have a great family fun time this weekend. Live, Work, Shop, Play, Florida. Thank you for listening.
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7: With SRN News, I'm Bob Agnew in Washington. New polling is raising some questions about the Democrat outlook in Maine's Senate race. Critics of Republican Senator Susan Collins argue she's been in office too long despite a moderate image. Democrat challenger Graham Plattner had been leading her, but is facing a series of personal controversies, including allegations about past sexual misconduct, explicit messages, and even a Nazi tattoo. Also at SRNews.com, President Trump sought to appeal to farmers at a roundtable in Wisconsin Friday amid skyrocketing fertilizer and energy prices as a result of the U.S. war with Iran. The president said, quote, "We're going to come out and your fertilizer prices are going to go way down, just like they were 4 months ago," the president told farmers in Chippewa Falls Friday. This is SRN News.
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14: Today will be partly sunny with a high of 92. Tonight, expect partly cloudy skies with a low of 73. Tomorrow, there will be times of clouds and sun reaching a high of 93. Tomorrow night will be partly cloudy with a low of 77. On Monday, it will be warm with high thin cloudiness in the morning, then turning mostly cloudy in the afternoon. You can expect a couple of showers and a thunderstorm with a high of 95. That's your AccuWeather forecast. I'm meteorologist Joe Lundberg for AM 860, The Answer.
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27: 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And while most of David's guests are doctors or authorities in their area of expertise, they do not diagnose or prescribe on the air. If you have a medical condition that requires treatment, see a health professional. The information contained in this program is for educational and entertainment purposes only. And now, your host of Dr. Health Radio, the snowman himself, David Snow.
28: Did you know there are actually seven ages of a man? That's right. Number one, spills. That's when you're a baby. Two, drills in school. Three, thrills in your adolescence and teenage years. Four, bills, dreaded adulthood. Five, ills when you're over 40 years old. Six, pills, senior citizen status. And finally, wills at the end of your life. Hey, welcome to a Men's Health edition of the program. Question here, should we all be on testosterone replacement therapy by now? Well, after all, from actors and politicians to executives and blue-collar workers, it seems that everyone is either talking about it or on it, the TRT. So on today's show, injecting some common sense into the topic of hormone replacement therapy and men's health for International Men's Health Month, the month of June that we're kicking off today. And we'll also cover women's hormones as well. Both genders, please stay with us all hour long to keep your weekend strong. Welcome once again to the healthiest hour on radio. It's the Snowman with you, David Snow, keeping you cool and healthy as we do it each and every week at this time here on the program. And we thank you so very much for joining us and making us a part of your weekend, which we always hope to make strong and healthy with the information we have for you today. Dr. Bob Rutowski will be joining us in just a few minutes, a little later, after our regular weekly features and some news you can use. He's a natural medicine and lifestyle expert with over 30 years of clinical experience, and he is, fasten your seatbelts for this one, because he's electric. Lots of information and content on today's program. 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That's DR as in doctor, healthradio.com. And you can, of course, you can listen to all the previous shows as well. All right. So if you don't want to be a girly man, you got to listen to today's show. We'll talk about testosterone levels, how they've changed since the 1980s, actually plummeted. And we'll also mention, or he'll get into the top 10 testosterone thieves. And you'll want to know that. We'll also talk about, well, things like how testosterone and other hormones, for that matter, affect your brain as well as your brawn and muscle tone and fitness and masculinity and femininity. And, you know, it's a fact that, and most people know this by now, but men do have a percentage of estrogen, just as women have a small percentage of testosterone. So it's that Goldilocks balance that needs to be in right proportions in each of the genders. So we'll talk about that. Hey, I want to thank all of you who came out to last week's event at Abby's Health and Nutrition last Saturday here in Florida for our Florida listeners. They had their customer appreciation weekend, and it was a smashing success. I so enjoyed meeting all of you there. Too many names to recognize, but I'm grateful for all the kind words and all the energy that you brought to that event last Saturday at Abby's. And by the way, 5 months from today, or 5 months from now, November 7th, actually, we're going to be broadcasting live from Abby's Health and Nutrition here in Tampa for their annual Fall Festival. So we hope to see you all there again as well. So just want to mention that for our local listeners. And here's a preview of our upcoming shows here on Dr. Health for the month of June, since this is the first Saturday in June. Next week, it's Men's Health Part 2, as we cover something that affects all men, and that is your prostate. Dr. William Fredrickson joins us. He's a urologist here in Sarasota, Florida, and he'll be joining us with all the facts you need to know to help keep your prostate in a state of health. Then 2 weeks from today, summer nutrition on the menu, our guest expert giving you practical advice on what to eat, what to take, and what to avoid. It's, you know, it's just as important as to know what you should not eat as to what you should eat. And so if you want more health and energy for summer living, make sure you tune into that show 2 weeks from today. And then finally, our last show in June, we'll have a pharmacist on telling you why medicinal mushrooms are not just something you take during the winter for immune wellness. They're something that can keep you healthier year-round. Oh, and a month from today, a special 4th of July weekend edition of the program, since 4th of July actually lands on Saturday, so we'll be doing the show 4th of July, and we have two guest experts on in that program. And first will be Travel Health USA. We'll have our mother and daughter team that we had on last year. They were hilarious, but very informative as well. They have a new book out covering travel in the United States exclusively and how to travel healthy by doing that. And then also in that same program, we'll have a dermatologist, Dr. Annette Cernick. She'll be talking about summer skincare, so be sure to be with us a month from today as well. All right, let's see, lots of announcements to get to before our news, and then on to our guest, Dr. Bob Rutowski. It's Alzheimer's and Brain Awareness Month, the month of June. You know, worldwide, 50 million people are living with Alzheimer's and other dementia. So it's a huge problem. And, of course, women, unfortunately, suffer higher percentage than men when it comes to, especially for the elderly, when it comes to Alzheimer and dementia. It's also Cataract Awareness Month. Cataracts, leading cause of blindness in the world. More than 25 million Americans aged 40 and older with cataracts right now. And it's Great Outdoors Month, June 1st through the 30th, to celebrate and renew our commitment in protecting the environment here in our country, in our beautiful open spaces that are our United States. Let's see what else. Oh, let's see. This month is also, well, actually, it was June 1st, the anniversary of the Heimlich maneuver that was introduced back in 1974. You recall that's for choking, so if you see somebody choking or experiencing it. Dr. Henry Heimlich outlining a better method for aiding choking victims. You know, before his method, people would slap you on the back, and that would actually push some foreign objects farther into the airway, which not

National Candy Month. So I'm going to skip right over that. And, it's National Ocean Month. The ocean makes up 70% of our planet, for goodness sake. We got to protect it. All the oceans in the world for current and future generations. It's also National Iced Tea Month. You know, one of the most widely consumed beverages in the world is tea. And it can be healthy and natural and low calorie, except, and nothing against Texas. I mean, we broadcast there. We have a big station in Dallas. But the Texas tea, my producer's shaking his head. Yes, he's had it. It's like a sugar solution where they add tea to it. I mean, it's so sweet. It's off the charts sugar. So avoid the Texas style tea. Or anything with sugar or artificial sweeteners for that matter. Oh, and tomorrow is United Nations World Food Safety Day to help prevent, detect, and manage foodborne risks, and especially important during the picnic and barbecue season of this year because so many people leave food out. You know, it's the 2-hour rule, right? And that's just a general rule, because if it's like 90, 95 degrees, maybe a 1-hour rule. I mean, the bacteria multiply tremendously in just a short period of time in high heat, but unless it's 100 over 140 or below 40. So either keep it refrigerated or keep it very hot. Or if you're going to put it out on a, you know, picnic table or whatever, then don't have it out for prolonged periods of time. Okay. All right, here's one of the reasons healthcare costs are so high. Physicians and surgeons top the list of the highest paying jobs in the U.S. Although, you know, you think about it, shouldn't they really? I mean, they should be there because, after all, they save lives and they do spend many years of their own life in medical school. That's quite a sacrifice. And not to mention the fact that medical school itself is expensive. So it's a huge time and money investment in that profession. But as you'll hear, it does pay off. This, according to federal data, topping the list, pediatric surgeons, over $500,000 a year is their average salary, $502,000. Not far behind, coming in second place, cardiologists at $455,000. Radiologists are in the third highest paid profession overall. That's at $380,000, followed by orthopedic surgeons, $373,000. General surgeons at $364,000. Almost as much, and oral surgeons not much less at $347,000 a year. Then rounding out the top 10 highest paid jobs in the United States, dermatologists, number 8, averaging $323,000. Then emergency room physicians, that's at $317,000 for the ER docs. And coming at number 10, ophthalmologists at $304,000. So the 10 highest paid jobs in America are all in healthcare. Let's see, I'm a partyologist. Is that, well, no, that's an unpaid position, but it was fun. Oh, actually, I am a radiologist, not to be confused with a radiologist, but I wish I made a tenth as much as a radiologist. Okay, did you know Americans spent more on doctors last year than ever before, speaking of, you know, salaries? And it's working. More doctors are feeling better. Anyway, patients, not so much, but that's another program. All right, caffeine. Sorry to tell you this, folks, if you're drinking coffee right now, but it's not why coffee makes you feel good. Both caffeinated and decaffeinated coffee can lead to improvements in mood and cognitive performance. And it's actually the effect on your gut microbiome that gives it its benefit. Well, most research, of course, on coffee over the years has been on the caffeine-containing compound that's found in coffee. Coffee is also one of the richest sources of polyphenols. Those are the plant compounds that affect your microbes in your gut, and your gut, you know, the bacteria in your gut, rather, feed on them and turn them into biologically active molecules, and that's a good thing. And they say that, well, this analysis shows that coffee's effect on cognitive scores are caused by polyphenols, not caffeine. And of course, it does have stimulant effects physically, but for the cognitive effects, it's the polyphenols. Gut microbiome, or ecosystem, they say, may have helped humans adapt rapidly to different diets and environments without requiring genetic change. All right, let's see. Oh gosh, we're so short on time. Should I do this bug off?
Well, since it's bug season, a few things you might want to know. Centipedes are carnivores. Millipedes are vegetarians, and millipedes are the ones you

0: put in your hand, they curl up. Centipedes, you don't want to do that. Their bites are very serious. But centipedes, you know, a lot of people try to eradicate them, and they spray them and kill them and everything. And of course, you don't want to be near one or have one near you. But it's, you know, a lot of people don't know this. Centipedes eat cockroaches. And so, you know, take your pick. I'd rather have a few centipedes around than the bad bugs that, you know, roaches carry many, many diseases. And speaking of insects, wasps, did you know this, kill more people in the United States every year than snakes, spiders, and scorpions combined. And a couple other buggy things. Water freezes before cockroaches' blood will. You know, they'll be with us millions of years after we perish. Pound for pound, spiders, flies, and grasshoppers all contain more protein than beef. And I've had cricket flour. I had at this one show, they had different bug type products, or, you know, foods made with bug flour, and I think it was cricket flour. And here's a stat for you men. A 4-inch increase in your waist size or waistline can increase your odds of having low testosterone levels by 75%. And if you're just tuning in, just a few minutes, Dr. Bob Rutowski joins us to talk about ways to naturally boost your testosterone levels. Sometimes you do need the replacement therapy, but we'll also talk about the top 10 testosterone thieves. You'll want to hear that. Let's go to the fitness file. Okay, I guess this is what they call sexercise. This was a survey on running with your significant other. And you might end up having better time in bed. Running surveys, this particular survey, 66% of couples felt that going for a run together directly led to more sex in their relationship. 49% of them also said that running made that sex better as well. So both the quantity and the quality. And that's a good, perfect segue on going to matters of sexual health. Columbia University has new AI fertility aids, well, at least one. You know, about 10% of men, and we did a show on infertility about a month or so ago here on the program with a guest expert. But infertility can be caused by azoospermia, which is the amount of a low amount of sperm in the semen. Well, Columbia researchers developed the STAR system, which is it's an acronym standing for Sperm Tracking and Recovery Method, of scanning millions of semen's images to detect the dozens of sperm in them and isolate that sperm for IVF, you know, IVF therapy. And after 20 years of trying, this one first couple to use this STAR method is expecting their first child. That's a good thing. Top 10 most likely causes of erectile dysfunction, topping the list, diabetes as number one. Following that, heart disease, then obesity, high blood pressure, and the doctor will talk about this in a few minutes. Smoking, drinking, stress, unhappiness with your partner, either temporary or long-term, and then fatigue. So we'll talk about some of those later in the program. Hey, why you should love your partner's underarms? Well, for you men out there especially, you want to know that women also have erectile tissue, believe it or not. That is tissue that gets engorged when it's stimulated in the areas around, under their arms, you know, as well as their nipples and lips. But they say that touching different parts lights up the brain associated with pleasure, the areas, the parts of the brain, and stimulating several areas could make things more intense, if you know what I mean. And then finally, here's a health benefit of sex, and that is couples who make love once or twice a week have an immune system 30% stronger than those who are less intimate with their significant others. All right, and finally in the Funny Bone Pharmacy, and we'll be getting our guest on the line. Old age is when candlelit dinners are no longer romantic because, well, you can't read the menu. And here's a picture of a guy, he's in his walker, a very elderly man, and talking to a very elderly woman who's walking with a cane, and he says, sure, I'd love to go steady. That is, if you could just, you know, steady me. I guess they have to steady each other. And here's a patient who finally gets into his doctor's office, or her doctor's office, after waiting for, impossible long time. And she says, you know, the long wait has caused me to do a lot of introspective. Like, Life is too short to wait for doctors. Okay. Well, you don't have to wait for doctors anymore because we have one coming right up. Dr. Bob Rutowski joining us, talking about men's health, hormones, and how women can also maximize their hormones here on the Healthiest Hour on Radio. So stick around if you want to stay healthy. I'm David Snow here on Dr. Health Radio.
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0: Oh, no, it's not. Not when you're tuned into the Snowman. Here to keep you cool and healthy, David Snow on your radio. Hey, from Alzheimer's disease to old-timers disease, if it has to do with your health, you'll hear it here on Dr. Health, radio's original health news magazine, 36 years and counting, well, 35, almost 36 in September. Welcome back, and thank you for making us a part of your weekend in this show. Today's program, Men's Health on the Menu, actually Men's Healthy Hormones, and we'll talk about women's as well. We won't want to leave that gender out to half the population. We have Dr. Bob Rutowski talking about this. A natural medicine and lifestyle expert with over 30 years of clinical experience, as I mentioned earlier. And one of the best things I like about Dr. Bob is, after I met him, that he's always seeking to uncover the root causes of a patient's health issue, whatever it may be, whether it's treating, you know, minor issues or serious diseases, not just treating symptoms, whether, you know, whatever it is they have. And so he is also an international lecturer and the head of Natural Medicine Center in Houston, Texas. And he's with us today to discuss men's health to help us kick off International Men's Month. Good morning and good day to you, Dr. Bob Rutowski. How the health are you?
6: Ah, well, happy, beautiful day. You know what? I love that intro, and I am fabulous. How the health are you? I love that question.
0: Well, that's how I greet all my guests over the last 35 plus years. And, excuse me, Doc. I need to alert the audience that before we start our conversation, they need to fasten their seatbelts, because I can tell you this right now, folks, this guy's electric, and he might be a little too overstimulating for you. I just want to mention that, Bob, because when I saw you at the lecture and when we met a couple months ago, you were all over the main stage, and you were practically doing somersaults and backflips. So, but with all the information you have, there's going to be a lot of content in this hour, so I'm excited to have you on. So, first question, where have all the manly men gone, especially those over 50 years old? Tell us, please.
6: Boy, oh boy, there's been a biologic, environmental, even social assault on men, and we can trace it back to over 100 years. The male endocrine system, especially testosterone, has been poisoned, and we know it's been poisoned, and it's been covered up for over a century. It started out with Rockefeller and General Motors and DuPont realizing that lead and gasoline was really bad for the hormonal system as well as the nervous system. And then some things with plastics, too, and these are still huge problems in our environment.
0: Sure, sure. And what is it? I just kind of breezed past this stat. I didn't know it offhand earlier before we had you on, and that is that testosterone levels, I know, have plummeted since 1980s. But what are they, about 50% of what they were just 30, 40 years ago?
6: Yeah, and in some people, much worse than that. I'm testing 16-year-old boys that have testosterone about the level of what a female should have.
0: Oh, my goodness.
6: And so, on the average, we're probably down about 50%, sperm down about 50%. And even though testosterone and sperm don't make a man, they're a big part biologically, and they're going to drive our emotions and our
0: Absolutely.
6: Mentality and everything else. So it's a big part of everything.
0: Yeah, and since hormones affect men's masculinity, we don't want to, there's always the term girly man. I think Schwarzenegger, who, by the way, is one of our former guests here on the show, he popularized that, don't be a girly man. You want to be the sex that you are, and the hormone levels that you will excrete or secrete, I should say, in your body are what's going to do that and give you a harmonious life instead of playing havoc with your hormones. So let's talk about ED, which is a huge problem for men. The trouble with testosterone therapy also is... just to treat the symptoms of ED, that's not always the way to go, right? And I want you to get into the top 10 testosterone thieves, excess sugar being at the top of the list. But why don't we cover that so that people know, first of all, what not to do versus, what to do. Running to their doctor for injections or creams of testosterone, or women, for that matter, if they also have low sex drive.
6: Well, let's go with ED first, because first and foremost, that's a symptom, but it rarely is just a plumbing problem. It's a metabolic problem. And you already led into the top 10 thieves of testosterone right there. But it can be very much an insulin resistance or pre-diabetic problem right. That's causing that. It can be a circulatory problem, whether it's cardiovascular or a profound depletion in the chemical that Viagra potentiates, called nitric oxide, but the body has four different types of nitric oxide, and they're all depleted by chronic inflammation. And chronic inflammation is something that's present in every single chronic disease that we have. So you start looking at that, and we want men to make the right, lifestyle choices in order to earn the health that they absolutely deserve. And there's a fun book called Eat, Move, Sleep by a guy named Tom Rapp, and he was Amazon.com's top-selling author. But he found out really the big three for him, and it might as well be the big three for everybody because it certainly seems to be, you've got to eat right, you've got to move right, you've got to sleep right, and beyond that, I call it the Magnificent Seven: eat right, drink right, think right, move right, sleep right, poop right, talk right every day. But since you brought up the 10 common testosterone thieves, let's get into that. So too many carbohydrates, too many sugars, that is actually going to drive insulin. And insulin is really going to be the enemy of testosterone. It lowers the sex hormones. It lowers something called luteinizing hormone. And I don't want to necessarily get too technical for our audience, but our brain really drives the endocrine shell. Something called the hypothalamus releases something called gonadotropin-releasing hormone. That'll stimulate luteinizing hormone, and that is what's going to produce testosterone. Too much sugar actually begins to shut that down. The number two thief is actually chronic stress, or better yet put, distress. When the body thinks it's constantly in fight or flight, you know, think about it. You know, men, you know, in our prime, we're very distracted by females. That's basically all we think about. So if you're fighting for your life, you don't want to be distracted. Oddly enough, cortisol will shut down all the sex steroids in both men and women.
0: Interesting.
6: The number the number three thief is going to be poor sleep. And I've told, you know, the doctors and patients for decades, if we're not running on rest and recovery, we're running on stress hormones, and that would just be adding fuel to the fire of chronic stress.
0: Well, isn't that when our hormones are, doctor, if I could interject, isn't that when our hormones are made in a 24-hour cycle? Most of them are made while we're sleeping?
6: Yeah, they actually estimate 70 to 90% of testosterone is making our sleep.
0: Whoa.
6: Especially in the deep sleep phases and the REM sleep phases. You know, I'm a big fan of biotrackers, so I wear a, you know, a ring every night that is going to tell me, did I get the right amount of sleep, how much deep sleep, light sleep, REM sleep, et cetera. And I'll tell you what, I can, you know, on every physiologic parameter, a great night's sleep makes us better. A poor night's sleep, you know, we pay the price all day long, and sadly, so do the people around us.
0: Yeah. That's sometimes worse for the people around us than the actual person that lost the sleep. Yeah, no, you're right about that. Yeah. Okay, and then number four, is after poor sleep, well, let me just take it from the top. Excess sugar was number one, chronic stress number two, poor sleep is number three. What's number four?
6: Number four, I'm going to rank endocrine disruptors. There are estrogens and plastics and pesticides injected into animals. Those are called xenoestrogens. There's also what's known as metalloestrogens, lead, cadmium, mercury, nickel, tin. And you look, and we're all exposed to these every day, but when they've done skeletal analysis, you go back before lead and gasoline, and now look at today's skeleton. The modern skeleton has 500 to 1,000 times the lead of before lead and gasoline. And, you know, lead is bad for the brain, bad for the endocrine system. When you, it's actually what's called a metalloestrogen. So think about our female friends. You know, they can start having menstrual imbalance, fibrocystic breasts, depression.
0: Right.
6: Autoimmunity, and we men end up with low testosterone, high estrogen. You use the term girly man. Well, you know, we used to call them man boobs when a man was, you know, aggressively over fat, but that might be a misnomer. Now we may call them boy boobs.
0: Well, we need to say boys. We need to say breasts, not the other B word, if you don't mind.
6: Okay, breasts. Okay. I don't mind that at all.
0: Okay. Hey, Doc, can I just stop you? Where you hear the music in the background? That means we need to take a bottom hour break. We're late for. But when we come back, I want to ask you about low fat or vegan diets, which you say cause testosterone to plummet. You don't recommend those at all. So we'll talk about that as one of the top 10 testosterone thieves, and plus all the rest, the other four or five, as we count down the list. And much more information on hormonal health here on our Men's Health edition of the program. Stick around if you want to stay healthy. I'm David Snow here on Dr. Health Radio.
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0: 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If you're just joining us, Dr. Bob Rutowski is joining us talking about men's healthy hormones, and we'll get into some women's hormones as well, such as estrogen. Okay, let's finish the top 10 list of top testosterone thieves, Dr. Bob, and low-fat or vegan diets. I took notes at your lecture a few months ago when you were lecturing to some other medical professionals, and I was honored to be a part of the audience. But what's wrong with a low-fat or vegan diet?
6: Well, you know what? I think there's some definite benefits for it, but cholesterol is the precursor of all the steroid hormones in our body, and cholesterol is an animal product, so you're not going to find any of it in a vegan diet. Cholesterol is going to be the precursor. There's things like vitamin D, which tend to be a little low in plants, B12, not found in plants. That's also critical for testosterone production. And then things like creatine and carnitine, also in an animal diet, all really, really good for men's health, men's muscularity, body composition, and testosterone production. So, you know, I'm a fan of a complete diet. We're not carnivores. We're not vegan. We're omnivores. You look at our teeth. You look at our digestive tract, and all of it shows that we were meant to eat a variety of foods. I'm okay with mostly plants, but not exclusively plants, and always really, really clean. Because guess what? We don't want to get any of those herbicides, insecticides, fungicides that all can disrupt testosterone and other hormone production.
0: Yeah, no, that's for sure. Now, before we get into the rest of the top 10, and one of them, as you mentioned, is a low-fat or vegan diet. A friend of mine at the gym last night, he was saying that, hey, you know, I told him that you were going to be on, and he says, oh, you know, I'm 15 or 20 pounds overweight, and I'd like to, I heard about testosterone therapy. I mean, wouldn't that be good for me? And then he proceeded to say that his doctor said all his blood markers were perfect. His cholesterol, because he's on a statin, his blood pressure, because he's on blood pressure medication. But what's your view of statins? Because you're saying that cholesterol is what we need, and yet if we reduce our cholesterol with medication such as statins, is that going to affect our testosterone levels?
6: Well, it does for most men that take it, and there's other problems that go with it, too. You know, there's so many things that the body will do in the production of cholesterol that get inhibited by statins. It's actually what's called an HMG-CoA reductase inhibitor, and it inhibits a very vital molecule called coenzyme Q10. That's the first thing that drops, and that's why 84% of people that take statins have fatigue. So statins in many men will lower testosterone. Blood pressure medication will lower testosterone. Different antidepressants will lower testosterone. Testosterone is very anabolically and metabolically active. So just those things could cause the people to gain fat. But, you know, statins have been so oversold and so overhyped, and the data is not very good on them at all. There's large scale studies where they've looked at people that took statins and didn't take statins. You know, they were all candidates for it. British Medical Journal 2020 published this. And when people took statins every day for the rest of their life, as opposed to those that refused to take it, they lived longer, but the difference was only 3 to 4 days.
0: Oh, you're kidding.
6: So they poisoned their body daily for many, many years for a very minimal gain in longevity. Probably, you know, counteracted by a decline in less value in every day of the life that they were taking it. So I'm not a fan of statins. There might be some extreme cases that could justify it, but they'd be few and far between. Certainly, they shouldn't be handed out like candy like they are.
0: Yeah. I think it's still the most prescribed drug in America as far as prescription drugs. I have an article. We don't have time for it, but I'll just give you the synopsis. And that is, it's called The High Cholesterol Paradox. And it talks about cholesterol levels in various countries, Italy and Switzerland. And so some of the countries that have the highest or the higher levels of, much higher levels of cholesterol than America. And yet incidence of heart disease and heart attacks and death from cardiovascular disease is much lower. So there's definitely, I mean, that's a whole show in itself, but just because you have high cholesterol. And also, I think I read a study on centenarians, and virtually all of them had high cholesterol, not low cholesterol.
6: Yeah, exactly right. So if we started talking about cholesterol, total cholesterol, almost meaningless, LDL cholesterol, which statins poison, almost meaningless, HDL, very important, and the HDL triglyceride ratio, most important. But the number, and by the way, these centenarians, there's a researcher, Gary Brecka, he's on a lot of podcasts.
0: Yes.
6: Maybe he'll be a guest of yours one day. You know, but Gary just basically said he's never done an evaluation on a centenarian that did not have high cholesterol.
0: Wow.
6: So it seems to be a precursor. And even British Medical Journal published that for 92% of people over the age of 60, high cholesterol is a marker of longevity, not a risk factor for early death.
0: Oh, wow. Okay, we're so pressed for time. We only have 12 minutes left. So number 6 on the top 10 testosterone thieves, what is it?
6: It's lack of strength training. And people might think, well, okay, I'll just flex my muscles. No, you need to be doing strong compound movements, things like squats and deadlifts and, you know, sprints and hill climbing and jumps. Now, some people might say, well, you know, I think my joints are wearing out. That's a different conversation altogether. But in a controlled environment, people can still do heavy, strong strength training. I recommend Good Guidance if you have limitations. In fact, trainers are some of my favorite referrals. Because a qualified trainer can move a person to better faster than most doctors I know. Because let's face it, most doctors are trying to suppress symptoms. Most strength trainers and fitness trainers are trying to build strength and fitness. Those are two beautiful markers of health and longevity.
0: Yeah, and I remember on your lecture or during it, you mentioned one of the lines I made a note of, a good trainer over a good doctor. Because, you know, exercise is medicine just as much as drugs or anything else in medicine is medicine. So, okay. All right, let's go to the next one, number 7. What is it?
6: Well, it's going to be excess body fat and especially visceral fat. So the fat that's going to be below the abdomen that you can't see, the thing that gives you a bigger waist. We know we call this angry fat. It's incredibly pro-inflammatory, when it 3 times more inflammatory than other fat in the body. And all fat has the potential to be inflammatory.
0: And it's because
6: the body will try to buffer.
0: Yeah, I was going to say, isn't it because the fat itself is secreting estradiol or an estrogen, a female hormone, right?
6: Well, let's correct that just a little bit. Okay. It actually has an enzyme called aromatase testosterone to estrogen. So it is a source of estrogen in the body and a much higher source than fat in any other location. And it's also resistant fat. It's much harder to lose than any other type of fat. Diet alone doesn't seem to do it. The number one factor for reducing visceral fat is intense physical training. And then there's a few things like green tea that are very, very known to help the process. But for that belly fat, exercise is one of the best things that we can do.
0: Okay. On to number 8.
6: Well, this one's going to be rare in some of the audience, but overtraining. You know, if you're actually saying, okay, let me get on that exercise bandwagon, and you overdo it, exercise, I like to tell people exercise is catabolic, our body breaks down. Recovery is actually what's anabolic.
0: Sure.
6: And you want to balance in a way where you're certainly not breaking down and maybe even gaining. And let's face it, for most men after the age of 30, it's an uphill battle. You know, most people are going to lose 1% or more of their lean mass after 30. But I have plenty of patients. And in fact, I'm even one of those guys. I've done body comps on myself for 35 years. I've maintained the same muscle mass in my 60s that I had in my 30s. And I had
0: really?
6: A pretty good amount, but it's just with extreme diligence to make it happen.
0: Yeah, wow.
6: And by the way, not supplementing with hormones either. I do take, you know, good things like my zinc and my creatine and my multivitamin and my omega-3s that I recommend for everybody. Uh-huh. Yeah, a great commercial for probiotics. That's another thing that everybody needs. But
0: that's right.
6: Being very consistent with these things, you know, that's the path to health.
0: Okay. Now, number 9, I know it's one of my soapbox topics, and we do a show on it every last show of the year around New Year's Eve, because that's when you know, all the drunk drivers come out of the woodwork, and it's excess alcohol, isn't it?
6: Yeah, and you know, that number or that statement, excess, is different for different people. So long studies have shown that people that drink a little, so a little would be one drink a day for a woman, two drinks a day for a man, live longer than people that drink nothing, but people that drink the most die the earliest. It's estimated about 1 in 10 have a predisposition towards alcoholism. Those people shouldn't drink at all. But if a family has a breast cancer history or a prostate cancer history,
0: zero.
6: Instead of 1 to...
0: Yeah.
6: Yeah, well, every 10 days, they can handle, a lady can handle one drink, and a man can handle 2. But I like your guideline better, because let's face it, it's easy for a lot of people to get carried away.
0: That's right.
6: Breast cancer risk, prostate cancer risk, you know, every 10 days or 0, better, as you would define it.
0: Yeah, and then as you recall, 2 years ago, I believe it was, the World Health Organization said, you know, stated that zero alcohol is the right amount. I mean, it, you know, it's when the lab or scientists, when they go to induce cancer in lab animals, what do they use? Alcohol. I mean, it's the perfect carcinogen. Anyway, I'll get off my soapbox here. Number 10, rounding out the top 10 testosterone thieves. What is that?
6: Vitamin D deficiency, which, by the way, is a global deficiency.
0: Yes.
6: I think the lab values are far off. You know, the functional medicine range, we like it at least 50, probably 70. And I like to run in the 100 to 120 range. But, you know, every cell of the body has vitamin D receptors. There's over 1 billion people on the planet that are deficient even on very low guideline levels.
0: That's right.
6: 1 billion people are less than 30. There's probably 3-4 billion that are less than that 50 to 70. So that's a very simple thing to supplement. And keep in mind, you know, after the age of 40, we make less vitamin D. It's actually not a vitamin. It's a hormone. You get outside with bare skin in the middle of the day and get some good sun.
0: Yes.
6: You start the process of making vitamin D, but you need a good liver and you need a good kidneys. But hey, I measured mine. I went a whole year without taking vitamin D, and I get pretty good sunshine here in Houston, Texas. And my numbers had dropped to 43.
0: Oh,
6: I just wanted to see, okay, you know, now that was in my 50s.
0: Right.
6: But I'm certainly not making enough. And I'll make an argument that I have probably a top 1 or 2% diet, 1 or 2% exercise habit.
0: Yes.
6: And maybe even top 5% of sunshine exposure. Huh. So if a healthy person can't make it, think about the people that are stressed and on a poor diet and not getting exercise or sun.
0: I've read that the average American is 22 as far as the level. My last test, my blood test, was 89, which I think is, you know, optimal according to your estimates. Okay, let's move on. We only have 5 or 6 minutes left. You say 40% of men have never had their testosterone tested. Isn't that the first thing to do, that, you know, so before they go to their doctor and ask for a, you know, TRT?
6: Well, given that most of the things that guys are complaining about are symptoms of low testosterone, so you think they do that, but that's not adequate. You know, you need not only total testosterone, you need free testosterone, you need something called sex hormone binding globulin. To test your estrogens like estradiol. If you want to see if the pituitary, central nervous system, hypothalamus are working, you need luteinizing hormone, follicle stimulating hormone. And then there's a whole concept we hadn't talked about yet called intrachronology, where different cells of the body will make testosterone from DHEA or DHEA sulfate. So all those things should be tested if you want to be thorough.
0: Okay, Doc, we need to take one last break just for a minute or so and get this out of the way, but we will be back with more information when we come back. I want to ask you one of the most, I'll try to squeeze in as many questions as I can when we come back on healthy hormones for men and women. Back after this as Dr. Health continues.
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0: 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Dr. Bob Rutowski is our guest in this segment. Dr. Bob, I'm remiss in not mentioning your book. 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
6: 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And I'm blessed to have worked with such a diverse population, people that were critically ill, and some are still alive decades later, and world champions that have won additional world championships and even got inducted into the Hall of Fame. 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
0: All right. And that's the Natural Medicine Center in Houston, Texas, where you do biological terrain analysis, among other things. I mean, you have functional medicine, you have acupuncture, detox programs, kinesiology, and much more. Okay. So we just have a couple minutes left. You know, I did a news article on coffee and the fact that it's valuable for its polyphenols for cognitive function. It's not the caffeine that stimulates your brain. It's the polyphenols, the influence on your gut microbiome. But you talk about the trouble with coffee and it's not the caffeine. So what is the downside to coffee in your mind?
6: Oh, it's a filthy product. You know, over 90% have herbicides, insecticides, fungicides, molds, mycotoxins, heavy metals, microplastics, endocrine disruptors, and some have all the above. So, you know, you want to get a certified clean coffee. And then so that, by the way, is another one of my businesses. I've got a website, bettercoffeeshop.com, where you can get the certified cleanest coffee on the market and even infused with organic reishi mushrooms. So yeah, if people are going to drink coffee, drink clean coffee, and why not make it turbocharged coffee?
0: All right. And we want to mention your YouTube channel also. Is that just Googling your name?
6: Well, good luck with that one. I've been heavily censored since 2020, but it's Dr. Dr. Bob_Rakowski. Now, I've got over 800 YouTube videos. And, you know, when 2020 hit, I did daily updates on how we could beat this pandemic without giving into it. And the strategy was to stay healthy. And somehow that got me profoundly censored and even a soft threat on my life. So,
0: Okay.
6: You know, I realized they were serious. And I said, you know what? I guess I did 100 straight days of it, David. And oddly enough, I said to myself, if they don't know by now, they'll never know. But I think there's still some people that are still figuring it out. Yeah, we can only pray for them and hope to lead them to better. That's for sure.
0: All right. And finally, do you do phone consultations?
6: I do. Yep.
0: Okay.
6: You know, in this wonderful world, we can get on a screen. We can order labs. I can order labs in 47 states. If not, we got partners in the three that
0: all
6: I
0: right.
6: can't.
0: Okay.
6: And I can do them all over the world.
0: Okay. Give us that number one more time then for our listeners that didn't get it the first time.
6: 281-286-6040.
0: All right.
6: That's my office.
0: Thank you so much, Dr. Bob. We'll have you on again for sure.
6: Thank you very much, David. Love the show.
0: All right. Loved having you on. All right. There goes Dr. Bob Rutowski. And here we go with another edition. But join us again next week as urologist Dr. William Fredrickson joins us for Prostate Health, Men's Health Part 2, if you will. Until then, I'm David Snow, thanking you for joining us today. And remember, it's not how long you live, it's how you live long. Aloha. Have a healthy week.
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20: With SRN News, I'm Bob Agnew in Washington. OpenAI's CEO Sam Altman has met with Senator Bernie Sanders to discuss public ownership on AI companies. That's a meeting that highlighted the tensions between AI powerhouses and policymakers. President Trump also expressed interest in the idea, showing how the two politicians, fueled by populism, are embracing the concept. But concerns about AI's impact are growing, with backlash over data centers in local communities and job prospects. Putting the brakes on AI is a concern of Anthropic. It's proposing that top AI companies coordinate a way to pause the development of advanced AI systems in the event that they become too powerful and too dangerous. The company behind the Claude chatbot says the technology is improving so quickly there is a risk that humans could eventually lose control of its development. This is SRN News.
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23: 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And the question is, have Californians finally had enough?
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25: Today will be partly sunny with a high of 92. Tonight expect partly cloudy skies with a low of 73. Tomorrow will bring times of clouds and sun, reaching a high of 93. Tomorrow night it will be partly cloudy with a low of 77. Looking ahead to Monday, it will be warm with a high thin cloudiness in the morning, transitioning to mostly cloudy skies in the afternoon. There is a chance of a couple of showers and a thunderstorm with a high of 95. That's your AccuWeather forecast. I'm meteorologist Joe Lundberg for AM 8.
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0: Welcome to the Attorney Patrick Smith Show, and as we honor all those who served, but especially those who served on D-Day, we start by being serenaded by the Andrews Sisters. The World War II classic, the Boogie Woogie Bugle Boy from Company B. But let's check in with everybody. Isaiah, how you doing, buddy? I know you got a big vacay planned.
1: Yes, I do. I'm glad to be back here. It's been a couple of weeks.
0: Yeah. Eazy-E did a good job filling in for you. But awesome. Are you going to announce on air where you're going, or are you keeping it private?
1: I'll keep it private. When you get back? Just for a few more weeks.
0: When you get back? All right. Well, I know, and I'm excited for you. So have a great trip. And when is it?
1: It's in October, so okay, it's so right around my birthday. So
0: we got some time then. Okay. Spike, how you sticking, buddy? Like your mic's off. That's how you sticking.
2: Oh, it's on. Is it on?
0: All right. There we go.
2: There.
0: You're
2: check,
0: up.
2: Check. Hey, I'm sticking like wondering what's going on over here. D-Day. That's June 6, 1944, huh?
0: D-Day. D-Day, not DJ. So, yeah. By the way, can you name the Andrews sister since you went to school with them?
2: Yeah. Lisa. And daddy's named Nicole Jam.
0: Laverne, Maxine, and Patricia are the Andrews sisters. Yep. You didn't know who the Andrews sisters? So, with Bing Crosby? Whenever he did, like, White Christmas.
2: I used to get him confused with Bill.
0: Bill Crosby? Yeah. They were brothers. Yeah, that's right.
2: Oh, yeah?
0: Bing and Bill. Yeah, famous brothers. Actually, Bing Crosby did have a famous brother named Bob, who was also a singer. Oh, but okay. There was a famous episode of the Jack Benny program where Bing couldn't make it, so Bob filled in, and they got to a part where they needed someone to whistle. Bing can whistle, and all Bob did into the microphone was go, because he didn't know how to whistle.
2: Bing
0: and Jack
2: Cosby?
0: Goes, Jack goes, I knew there was something that you couldn't do that your brother could. So, yeah. Yeah. Anyway, wrapping up our D-Day recognition, D-Day occurred June 6, 1944, marking the start of Operation Overlord, the largest amphibious invasion in history. Over 150,000 Allied troops, primarily from the United States, United Kingdom, and Canada, stormed 5 beaches in Normandy, France, Utah, Omaha, Gold, Juno, and Sword to liberate Western Europe from Nazi Germany. So thank you to all of our service members, but especially those of you out there who may be do you ever run into them out in public? Do you see the guys who have D-Day survivors on there? I mean, it's quite impressive. So, yeah, I always have to shake their hand and say hi, and I really want to make sure that oftentimes if they're eating, I'll pick up the check. I just, I feel like I have to.
2: Pimp move.
0: That. So, yeah, absolutely. I mean, that generation, I mean, think about that. They were kids, and here they are storming a beach. And I think about, you know, 18-year-olds today, and a lot of the World War II guys were, I mean, they lied about their, my grandfather lied about his age. He signed up for the Navy at 15. He tricked his illiterate father into signing.
2: Wow.
0: Yeah. Well, he figured anything was better
2: than
0: the
2: Navy didn't check.
0: Back then, they saw a parental consent form, and they needed sailors, and my grandfather figured anything was better than a cotton farm in Alabama, so at the end of the day, that's where he went. So, now, on with the rest of an action-packed show, and it will include, as promised, a discussion of the wildest and craziest of state administrations, but first, let's go to the phones for a very special caller, ladies and gentlemen, making her triumphant return to the Attorney Patrick Smith Show. Certainly one of my greatest interns, and definitely the intern with the most radio experience. Plus, she was commencement speaker at undergraduate graduation, coordinator of our Stetson University Model Senate, student ambassador, and so much more. Ladies and gentlemen, welcome back to the show, Lexi, the intern. Lexi, how you doing?
3: How are you?
0: Lexi, the one thing I love and I will always treasure about you, you have the most recognizable voice in the, quite possibly in the history of radio.
3: Thank you so much. That means a lot.
0: Yeah. So bring everybody up to speed, all the listeners. What's new with Lexi the intern?
3: So I'm about to go into my third year of law school, which is my last year.
0: Flew by.
3: Which is really exciting, especially when you think about me coming on the show years ago and talking about taking the LSAT and getting ready for that. So the fact that I'm on my last year is really exciting.
0: Well, and you had a big week, too.
3: I am currently working in the district attorney's office as a prosecutor, in Wake County, and I just did my first DWI trial, and it went really, I did it completely by myself. It went really well for me.
0: Well, and I will share this. I won't read the text verbatim, but the text you shared with me when we spoke earlier this week about when opposing counsel reaches out to the attorney you're trying the case with and says, you guys need to hire this young lady because she has excellent character and you can't teach that. Lexi, that is something to be proud of and to treasure. You're doing it the right way. If you're getting those sorts of compliments from the opposition.
3: Thank you very much. Yeah, I actually got offered to come back to the DA's office yesterday in the spring. So we'll see. Maybe a job's in line.
0: I was gonna say, sounds like someone has a job offer coming.
3: I hope.
0: Right now, a lot of people graduate law school and have nothing but debt and fear in front of them. So it'll be great to have a job. And by the way, how's Christian doing in dental school?
3: He's wonderful. He's actually getting back from Turkey today. They sent him over there completely no cost to him because they wanted to show Turkish dental students what a great American dental student looks like. So they sent him over for free.
0: Well, Christian would be the model dental student. Christian was just, remember when Christian participated in our model Senate, came out of nowhere as a pre-dental major and won model Senate, and no one saw that coming. So yeah, if Christian puts his mind to it, he's going to accomplish it. So I agree, model dental student to send over to Turkey for sure.
3: Yeah. I do have to say, this semester I took the Wills and Trust class, and it was my highest grade.
0: Well, I wonder why.
3: I wonder why, too.
0: Yeah.
3: I can't imagine why.
0: Well, I'm very proud of you. And I told you earlier this week, now I said when we were talking about all your achieving and all your success, I said there really were no words to describe how proud I was of you. But Lexi, there is something I can do. So I've decided to do something for you, okay? Now, so instead of any words, I could say, here's a very special honor. All right, Lexi Trapp, for all of your faithful years of service as an intern to the office and on the radio show, congratulations. You are the first, the inaugural inductee into the Attorney Patrick Smith Show Hall of Fame.
3: Thank you.
0: Lexi,
3: thank you so much. I would like to thank the Academy.
0: All right. Lexi, you certainly earned it. I mean, as far as listener popularity and contribution to the office, contribution to the show, you checked all the boxes. You set the bar very high, and especially with Model Senate too, but in addition to that, everything else. So if anyone was worthy to sort of become the inaugural member of our Attorney Patrick Smith Show Hall of Fame, it is none other than our Lexi the intern. Lexi, your star's bright, your future's brighter, and I can't wait to see all the amazing things you're going to achieve.
3: Well, thank you very much, and I'm always proud to be a Patrick Smith intern.
0: Well, absolutely proud to have you, Lexi, and give everybody my best up there, Christian, Leonard, and Penny, and I love the cat videos because you actually take your cats on walks, and I think that's amazing.
3: Thank you very much.
0: All righty, Lexi. Have a great Saturday, okay?
3: Thank you, everyone. Bye.
0: Bye, Lexi. All righty, speaking of interns, how about Maddie filling in for me on the update? She actually filled in on the update video this past week, and I thought she did an amazing job. And apparently all of her efforts, all of your efforts, Isaiah, Spike, our ratings came in number one in talk, and actually number 14 overall.
2: So welcome.
0: You played a part in that. I acknowledge that. And, you know, when you're number 14 overall against the music stations, I'll take that. So absolutely. So, and I will give credit where credit's due. Using just 102.5, the Bones numbers, makes us number two. So without any of the affiliates,
2: we're number two.
0: And I will tell you this. I love all my stations, Salem, Sun City Center, Polk County. I love all my affiliate stations. Yeah, you guys are all amazing. But there is something unique about the Bone. It is just one of those unique talk radio formats where in a world where everyone says radio is dying in general and talk radio especially is dying is the popular opinion. 102.5 The Bone stands alone as a shining beacon. So thank you. Those ratings mean a lot to us, and the fact

0: discovered is what I'm going to call the failure to appear scam. So here's how the scam works, basically. You will get a call from an unknown number or a caller blocked number. And for those of you not familiar, when a state attorney is going to call you, when anyone in law enforcement calls you, it will typically say no caller ID or unknown caller. And when you answer, it's deputy whatever from whatever department saying that they have your family member who is arrested. And the short version is they will at some point in the conversation say, but there is a release valve option. Now, it may not be those exact verbiage, but it'll be something indicating that you can post the bond right now and have your family member released immediately. So it's a scam. Obviously don't do it. That's not how you post bonds. But what caused me to want to talk about this live on the air was I was thinking about if I'm a 76-year-old grandfather and I get a call about my granddaughter down in Florida and I hear that she's arrested and I can give this guy the bond and get her out so she's not going to jail, I'm more than likely going to do that. So this scam, I feel like, is one of the most dangerous because it's one of the ones that preys on the most vulnerable among us. So if you've been a victim of the scam, if someone's tried to target you with the scam, how this scam came to my attention, someone was approached with the scam, but they had the wherewithal to tell the scammer, hey, hold on 1 second. And then they actually checked the Life 360 location of the family member, saw where they were and said, I'll just give them a quick call, called them. Family member was totally fine. And that's when they knew they had a scammer on the line. So you can report your scams to the Attorney General here in the state of Florida. You can reach out to them, look them up on the website. But again, be aware of this new scam going around where people are calling, posing as deputies and saying, there you go. There's our scam alert. It's a good scam alert. I like that scam alert. All righty. So be aware, govern yourselves accordingly. If you have a scam that you've discovered, you can always submit it to me, and I'm happy to announce it on the show. We here at the Attorney Patrick Smith Show want to make sure that we keep you safe and protected from all sorts of scams. So moving on, in legal news, and this is where we'll need the News Channel 6 clip, Isaiah. It's important to plan your final arrangements, but in doing so, there's only so much that you can do. Sometimes unexpected things will arise, maybe like an unexpected guest at your funeral, but not the guest that you may be thinking of. Isaiah, hit it.
1: It's a situation that no family would ever want to find itself in. You learn that your loved one's body was displayed at the wrong funeral service. I'm News 6's Mike Valenti, your Orange County community correspondent. That allegation outlined in a lawsuit that was filed Thursday against Mitchell's Funeral Home. The plaintiff accusing Mitchell's Funeral Home of emotional distress for a situation unfolding inside these doors 2 years ago. The lawsuit is short and straight to the point. Mitchell's Funeral Home presented, displayed, and utilized a body at the wrong funeral service. That's according to the plaintiff, who claims she later learned from local news and other third parties that the body of her mom, Shalia Dargan, had been wrongfully presented at a separate funeral service intended for another deceased individual.
2: That is sort of unique in this particular instance.
1: Ortavia Simon owns a different funeral home in town.
2: Most common mistakes are mistakes that involve the disposition of the actual remains and not necessarily the service.
1: And he's a lawyer specializing in funeral service law.
2: It just sort of happens to be a mistake that shocks the conscience here.
1: But Simon cautioned that for a lawsuit like this to succeed, the plaintiff would likely have to clear a high bar, proving that either her emotional distress manifested itself physically or the funeral home acted with intentional conduct.
2: I think that the complaint may not withstand a motion to dismiss because it does not allege facts that at least show that there are all of the elements that are required.
1: When we went inside Thursday, an employee of the funeral home said the owner was not at work to talk to us. But we would like to ask them about Shalia Dargan, as well as Julia Mae Glenn Mitchell, whose family sued the funeral home last year for bringing out the incorrect body in anticipation of Glenn Mitchell's funeral, also allegedly in May of 2024. Now, we did get in touch with Shalia Dargan's daughter, the plaintiff in the lawsuit.

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1: And now, You Are There with Jerry Stewart.
2: Hello, I'm Jerry Stewart. If you're like me, you're one of the lucky ones, born and raised in the 50s and 60s. Lucky how? In a moment you will know, because you are there. Hello, Jerry Stewart here. Recently, as I spoke to a group of sixth graders about our America and the stories of We the People, to my surprise, one young boy did not understand just who We the People are. For a moment, I was puzzled. He does not know who We the People are? Then it hit me. Why would he know? We hardly even talk these days about our great America and the great part played by we the people and God to give us our greatness. Do your children know the stories of America? Our real greatness as a nation, as a people? Go to my website now at jerrystewartusa.com or call 817-995-6965 and look at Real True Story Lessons, written by me to teach our children about the virtues we must teach them now. 10 lessons delivered right to your computer. 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
3: If you're like me, you're one of the lucky ones, born and raised in the 50s and 60s, when life was a lot simpler, and us kids didn't think we knew so much, so we asked our parents. My dad was a wealth of knowledge and advice, but he didn't just lay it out to you all the time. He waited for just that appropriate moment or circumstance so that the point he made was so much clearer. If I got in trouble or made a mess of things, he would say, "Jerry, you didn't get yourself into this mess overnight, so don't expect it to be fixed overnight." In other words, you reap what you sow, and the reaping always takes longer than the sowing. Another of my dad's favorites was, "Son, the best lessons learned are those that hurt the most, but don't kill you." In other words, this may hurt a lot, but you'll never forget the pain, and that painful memory will be a help to you in the future should you consider repeating your same mistake. In the 1960s, there was this TV show called Leave It to Beaver. It was about a normal family with a father, Ward, who was always there to teach his boys how to do things and, when they got in trouble, to help them understand just what they had done and where they had gone wrong. There was the mother, June, who was always there to feel the boys' pain, to comfort them as only a mother can do, and to help keep Ward calm whenever the boys took him to the height of frustration. There was Wally, the older, more athletic son. And of course, there was Theodore Beaver Cleaver, kind of a nerd kid that never seemed to be able to stay out of trouble. I loved that show as a boy, and today, as I catch an episode on reruns, I still like to watch it. But what I notice now is that there was always a subtle moral and life message wrapped inside of each episode. The truth is this: I miss my mom and my dad. They're both gone to heaven now, and I know that I will see them again, but I miss my own mom's gentle touch and reassuring words, and I miss the lessons of wit and wisdom and example imparted by my dad. I would like to encourage those of you who still have children at home to not miss those opportunities to teach your children, to find some of those little life lessons and quips and sayings that you heard as a kid and then pass them on. In case it's been so long since you heard any good ones, here's a few words to impart compliments of one of our U.S. presidents, Abraham Lincoln. Regarding his ancestry, he said, "I don't know what my grandfather was. I am more concerned to know what his grandson will be." Regarding his character, he said, "Character is like a tree, and reputation like its shadow. The shadow is what you think of it, but the real thing is the tree." Regarding duty, Abraham Lincoln said, "Let us have faith that right makes might." Regarding his relationship with God, he said, "I've been driven many times to my knees by the overwhelming conviction that I have nowhere else to go." So parents, especially dads, ask yourself this question: what do I wish I had learned earlier in life that I didn't? What can I say to my children today that will help their tomorrows? Then find a way to pass that wisdom on. But hurry, your time is almost gone. I'm Jerry Stewart, and now you know, because you are there.
4: I'm no astronaut, but I love stargazing and I love making money. 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I'm Kim Komando for LinkedIn. 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And no, SpaceX is not profitable, but neither was Amazon when it went public. At $135 a share, that puts the SpaceX valuation at $1,750 billion. Wow. 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
5: 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Same thing. It's a two-party system. The parties pick their candidates. You abide by their candidate. You can say what you want to say up until that point. But after that, you get behind them, because what matters the most is the control of the Senate.
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6: With SRN News, I'm Bob Agnew in Washington. President Trump gave a speech, met with farmers in Wisconsin, in a preview of what his midterm campaign message might sound like.
7: We love the farmers. We love everything about your state.
8: The president described the Republican Party as the only option for farmers.
7: As president, I fought for the American farmer like no one has ever fought before. Nobody's like, I'm up here today. I don't need this. I got elected. I'm here because I like the farmer.
8: Trump has scheduled a weekend at his estate in Bedminster, New Jersey, and will then attend Game 3 of the NBA Finals in New York Monday night. I'm Jennifer King.
6: Also at SRNews.com, a federal judge has struck down a Trump administration immigration policy that affects 39 countries.
9: The policy enacted after the shooting of two National Guard members that made it harder for immigrants from dozens of countries to stay and enter the country has been struck down. In a ruling harshly criticizing the administration, U.S. District Chief Judge John McConnell Jr. said the policy threw the lives of countless immigrants living in the United States into indeterminate legal limbo. The policies enacted after the National Guard shooting last year meant that immigrants from dozens of countries have been categorically barred from receiving final decisions on, among other things, their asylum, work permit, green card, and citizenship applications. I'm Haya Pinjwani.
6: Federal regulators are giving the head of the MARTA transit system in Atlanta 2 weeks to put together a report on a person who was stabbed to death.
10: The feds will now be stepping in and investigating two stabbing attacks in Atlanta that happened on the MARTA transit system in the same week. The Fulton County Sheriff's Office says a 66-year-old woman, Margaret Swan, was stabbed to death, a 25-year-old under arrest. Transportation Secretary Sean Duffy posting a picture of her on his X page, writing, "Margaret's family deserves accountability. No one should be forced to fear for their safety on public transit." Laura Winters, Atlanta.
6: This is SRN News. America's oldest churches look to the country's birthday.
11: On July 4th, this nation will be 250 years old. but Old North Church in Boston, you remember, one if by land, two if by sea, it's 303 years old. It's one of just a tiny number of churches that were there at America's founding and are still operating today. Trinity Church in Newport, Rhode Island is even older, founded in 1698. And then there's First Baptist Church in America in Providence, Rhode Island. It's still going after 388 years. Michael Harrington reporting.
6: President Trump is moving to give administration officials more control over the billions of dollars in grants awarded by federal agencies in an effort to root out waste, fraud, and abuse. The Human Rights Campaign, that's America's largest gay pressure group, is complaining because the president's action will strip money from any program that promotes abortion, transgenderism, or the LGBT lifestyle. This is SRN News. Bad news for some World Cup fans who thought they scored free tickets and will now have to pay the full price.
12: FIFA has canceled World Cup tickets issued to about 60 fans who mistakenly got them for free because of a website error during the checkout process. Soccer's ruling body issued a statement saying it regrets the error and any inconvenience caused, adding that those tickets remain reserved for the fans who were affected to buy at the agreed price. The tickets were sold through the official World Cup site on May 21st. It's the latest glitch in an often controversial World Cup ticketing program. The Attorneys General of New York and New Jersey are investigating FIFA for possible violations of consumer protection laws. I'm Marcela Sanchez.
6: The 104-game World Cup starts next Thursday in Mexico City. The event this year is being hosted by North American countries. More of these stories at SRNnews.com.
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19: Today will be partly sunny with a high of 92. Tonight expect partly cloudy skies with a low of 73. Tomorrow will bring times of clouds and sun, reaching a high of 93. Tomorrow night it will be partly cloudy with a low of 77. Looking ahead to Monday, it will be warm with a high thin cloudiness in the morning, transitioning to mostly cloudy skies in the afternoon. There is a chance of a couple of showers and a thunderstorm with a high of 95. That's your AccuWeather forecast. I'm meteorologist Joe Lundberg for AM 860. The Answer.
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1: Okay, good morning, and welcome to Ask the Doctor. Happy Saturday, and I think it is sometime in June. Roger, what date is it?
21: June the 6th, 2026. Now, it's a historic day. Back in 1944, Eisenhower, General Eisenhower at that point, authorized and launched the D-Day invasion of Normandy, bringing about the end of World War II in Europe, the defeat of Germany.
1: What a day that was.
21: It certainly was.
1: Time flies, doesn't it?
21: It does.
1: So those of you that are new to the program, you're listening to Ask the Doctor. I'm Dr. Michael Lang, your host. I've been hosting Ask the Doctor since April of 1993. And so I hear it's the longest running live medical talk show in the country at this time for, what, over 33 years now. And like I said to Roger, time flies when you're having fun. I'm a board-certified optometric physician. I'm also a certified nutritional specialist. I have degrees in psychology and physiological optics as well. I started Lang Eye Care and Associates March 15th of 1993. And then we started the Lang Eye Institute about 20, 25 years ago. And I'm the founder and lead investigator for the Fortify Vitamin Company as well. This is a live call-in show, so it's dedicated to you, the listener, the consumer, the viewer. And we're coast to coast on the Ask the Doctor radio network right now. And we're also live video streaming all over the world and a whole host of social media applications. So give us a call, and that's Roger P. Showman and myself at 877-969-8600. That's 877-969-8600. And who is Roger Showman? Roger, people in the Tampa Bay area know you, but people that are listening all over the globe necessarily don't know you. Why don't you introduce yourself?
21: All right. I've been in broadcasting since I started getting paid June 10th, 1962, when I was in high school up in Illinois. I've been in broadcasting for a very long time. I'm basically a news guy here in the Tampa Bay area. Also appear on the Mike Gallagher Show, which is a nationwide show once a week with some breaking news updates, and love living in Florida. And I've known Dr. Michael Lang for how many years? About 15?
1: At least.
21: No, I think, about 16, 17, somewhere in there, and have benefited from the Fortify vitamins that you introduced me to way back then.
1: You've benefited quite a bit. As I recall, when I saw you in the beginning and the show that we started in this area, you had a shoulder that you were just getting ready to have shoulder surgery.
21: I was considering it. I was getting cortisone shots every once in a while from a doctor, and I had had a little injury in my Army career, nothing serious, and I also was walking, and I still do walk large dogs that tug on that shoulder and aggravated it, and it was very painful. Started taking the fish oil supplements from your operation, and basically it went away. For the most part, I forgot which arm it was. It's that effective.
1: That's the Fortify Super Omega. Fortify Super Omega is one of the most potent re-esterified triglyceride molecule omega-3s that we have manufactured in Norway, in Oslo, Norway. And that is kind of equivalent to the Bordeaux region is in France to wine, Oslo, Norway, to the omega-3 fish oil industry. 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Before we take the next call or the first call, I want to mention I will be at the Lang, no, not at the Lang Nutrition Center. I'll be at the Fortified Nutrition Center next week. So this week I will not be there. I'm going to go on a long bike ride. Maybe Roger will accompany, but the gang will. So today is June what? It's D-Day.
21: 6th.
1: June 6th. So it'll be next Saturday that I will be at the Fortified Nutrition Center from 1 to 3. So put that on your calendar. We usually have a pretty good crowd come out, especially if I announce it the week before. All right, we're going to talk today about natural strategies to protect your vision and to fight against macular degeneration naturally. So we're going to talk about that. Who better to talk about it? than me. I've been in practice since March 15th of 1993. Big practice. I see lots and lots of patients. I've calculated I've seen well over 300,000 patients.
21: Good heavens.
1: That's a lot. I'm a busy doctor. And, you know, you gotta remember the first 10 years, I worked 7 days a week for the first 10 years, every single day, 12 hours a day. So I saw a lot of patients. Remember, the villages where the Lang Eye Institute is, where I hail from, is the geriatric capital of the country. It is the capital for dry eye, macular degeneration, glaucoma, all of those age-related changes that go on in the macula. So basically, what we're going to talk about, I have a lot of experience in this. I've done a lot of studies. I did the BLAZE study. That's the beta-carotene, lutein, alpha-carotene, zeaxanthin absorption pilot study, proving that beta-carotene is not good, especially if you have macular degeneration, because it blocks the absorption of lutein, zeaxanthin, and astaxanthin. I did multiple omega index studies testing our Fortify Super Omega, did some DNA macular degeneration studies, and then thousands of SpectraCell blood test studies on our patients with macular degeneration. So that's how I came about developing the vitamins for macular degeneration. And we're going to talk more about that in just a second, but we're going to go back to the phones and let's see. Natasha, good morning.
2: Hey, good morning, Doc. Good morning, T. Sherman. How are you?
21: Hello. Quite lovely.
1: Good morning.
2: I wanted to just, good morning.

0: residents are choosing us. They're supporting a local business that's truly invested in the community. We do a lot of events for the community. We do a lot of support in the local community. So I think that really sets us apart from other places. Another thing that sets us apart that's super awesome is that we have one of our own state-of-the-art optical labs right there on the premises. So if you have an issue, say you're overwearing your contact lenses and you're going to have to not be able to wear those contact lenses for about a week or so, we may be able to help you with that and get you a pair of glasses within the hour. And that's something that not a lot of places have anymore, which I think is really awesome. So that's pretty cool. Doug and myself, we're a dedicated lab team. We produce some of the highest quality digital lenses available. So that definitely helps us. Most importantly, we genuinely care about our patients. So Dr. Lang, I know you specifically, Dr. Summerton, Dr. Caputi, all of our staff, we go that extra mile to make sure everybody is happy with their vision, their eyewear, and their overall experience. So I think that's one of the biggest things that sets us apart. But can I tell you something awesome?
1: Yes, tell me.
0: Okay, I'm telling you. Speaking of family, because we are a family, we are growing. I know you've been talking about this, but I am letting everybody know, I am putting it on the radar, guys. We are growing. Lang Eye Institute is currently hiring for all positions. We're looking for energetic, compassionate, motivated individuals, people that want to be part of an amazing team. So I want to throw that out there. Check out our website. You can check out our Instagram, our Facebook. You can check out, Instagram, Facebook? TikTok even, I think we have it on, for the information. But if you want that information, please let us know. We would love to have you as part of our family.
1: Absolutely. Man, what? That was great. You hit every point that I was going to talk about. I guess I can go home and take a nap now.
0: All right. Well, guys, thanks for tuning in today. Any questions, let us know.
1: So we are hiring for the Lang Eye Institute in the Villages. And then a lot of you know I announced last week that we purchased the old Coca-Cola bottling plant in Ocala, Florida. And it's right on the corner of 27th and Magnolia. So in that kind of historic district, plenty of parking. We got about 68 parking spots. It's a three-story building. We're going to be hiring for that Lang Eye Institute as well. And so we would like to get a lot of people hired and maybe trained at the Lang Eye Institute in the Villages first. And then they'll move on over to the Lang Eye Institute of Ocala. And this new Ocala location is going to be state-of-the-art, the latest, the very latest advancements in eye care, you know, alternative and holistic, traditional and even surgical eye care, all under one roof. So Lang Eye Institute Ocala is coming very soon. We hope to open January 1st, 2027. So that's some exciting times.
0: I'm very, very excited. Thank you for taking my call this morning. I hope everybody has the most beautiful day on purpose, and make sure you do something fun today. Get outside, do something, get your blood pumping.
1: Amen. Thanks, Natasha.
0: Bye, Sherman. Bye, Doc.
1: Bye-bye.
2: See you.
1: And, you know, Natasha is, a great spokesperson for the team. She also works for Fortify Vitamins. She travels all over the country promoting Fortify Vitamins. And, you know, I've known Natasha for a long time. She used to work for me years and years ago in the Ocala area. And, like all of us, Roger, as we get older, we start to get out of shape. We gain weight. And then we hired her back, four years ago or so, maybe more. And she got into the Fortify lifestyle, the Lang Eye Care lifestyle, and she took off, about 70, 80 pounds.
2: Yeah, she told me that she was much heavier before I met her, so I can't imagine, but I guess she was 70, 80 pounds. That's amazing.
1: Right. And she was beautiful then. She's still beautiful. She's lovely, just less, I was going to say less beauty, just not as big anymore.
2: Less bulk.
1: but healthier.
2: Yes.
1: And that's one of the things we're going to talk about in a few minutes about, weight management for macular degeneration.
2: Now, you talk about macular degeneration, doctor, quite a bit. Exactly what is macular degeneration and what causes it?
1: So it's a degenerative disease that actually affects the center of your retina known as the macula. And the macula starts to degenerate with age. And some people are genetically predisposed, and some people, quite frankly, due to poor lifestyle habits and smoking, have accelerated age-related changes in their macula. So to be more specific, the cones are in the dead center of your macula. Cones are responsible for your central vision, color vision, acuity. And these start to basically rust and die off. And it is usually the dry form, but 25% or maybe more, maybe less, can turn into the wet form, which is more visually devastating.
2: So what would a person

0: see or not see if they are developing macular degeneration?
1: Well, early macular degeneration, you don't have a lot of symptoms, and that's why it's important to see your local optometrist, optometric physician, or ophthalmologist, you know, routinely, not only to look for macular degeneration, but also to check for glaucoma and, you know, other diseases in the retina and systemic health problems. But when it starts to get a little worse, you'll notice lines appear a little crooked. You look at a door jamb, it's not going to be straight. It's going to be a little crooked. You know, you look at the funny page, if anybody looks at the funny pages anymore in the paper, and it's going to be distorted. Your central vision ultimately starts to go away. And advanced cases, you have no central vision. So you have just a big black hole in the middle of your vision in both eyes. Now, that's advanced. The good news, if there's any good news, macular degeneration, you never go blind from it. You never go blind. You can become legally blind, but Roger, legally blind and totally blind are two different entities. People with macular degeneration can use eccentric viewing. A lot of times you see people that turn their head and they look at you out the corners of their eyes. Mm-hmm. That's because they have a big blind spot in the central of vision, and so they're using eccentric viewing to see, or peripheral vision.
0: Can you drive with this disease, macular degeneration?
1: Certainly, you can drive in the beginning stages until it gets to 20/70 in both eyes. In the state of Florida, if you're totally blind in one eye, you got to have at least 20/40 vision in that eye with good peripheral vision. But if you have 20/70 in both eyes, you can still legally drive as long as your peripheral vision is good. After 20/70, you cannot. So many people do lose their legal ability to drive, and a lot of them are driving illegally. Now, the interesting thing is, one of the reasons the Villages is a hot spot, because everybody can drive in a golf cart, and you don't have to have a driver's license. So there's a lot of people out there that can't legally drive a car, but they're in the golf cart. So my words of advice in the village is, if you see a golf cart coming your way, don't expect them to see you they may run right over you. So just get out of their way.
0: Yeah, that's becoming a big problem all over Florida and around the country. Scooters, e-bikes, and golf carts with people who can't see properly.
1: But what we're going to talk about, we're going to take some more calls. We're going to talk about ways the people that can become proactive in their visual health and help reduce the chance of them getting macular degeneration. And if they currently have macular degeneration, things that we can do that just may help slow it down and stop the progression. And I've even seen people improve in macular degeneration. Remember, I've been doing this a long time, so I got a lot of experience. And one of my areas of expertise is, you know, nutritional intervention for macular degeneration. That's what we've done a lot of research on and developed a lot of vitamins. I'll just plant the seed for the vitamin that I worked on for, you know, 25 years. It's called it's called Fortify Next Gen Macular Defense. And we have two flavors, if you will. We have Next Gen Zinc Free and we have regular Next Gen. The difference is they're exactly the same. One has zero zinc, one has 30 milligrams of zinc. And we'll go over why that's important. Many people, zinc is actually accelerating potentially their macular degeneration and neurodegenerative effects in their brain, pending their DNA. So we might as well talk about it briefly, really quick. And Steve is getting ready to take the next call of Steve in just a second. So we were involved in some DNA studies post AREDS 2. That was a big study, nutritional study, showing that a vitamin can indeed help macular degeneration. And we found that a certain percentage of patients, Roger, based on their DNA, zinc was actually bad for them and was accelerating their macular degeneration. So some of the biggest vitamins out there have 80 milligrams of zinc oxide in it, and that's based on the AREDS 2 study. And 80 milligrams of zinc, all nutritional experts know that's too much, especially in the form of zinc oxide. So I was the first in the world to come out with a zinc-free macular degeneration vitamin. And we used to check everybody's DNA first to find out if they needed the one with zinc or not zinc. And then I developed four little questions that we asked so you don't have to check your DNA. And basically, those are on the website at fortify.com under macular defense. But we asked the patients, number one, are they a vegan? If they're a vegan, they need the zinc. Are you on a diuretic? If you're diuretic, you need the one with zinc. Do you have ulcerative colitis or Crohn's disease? You need the one with zinc. And do you drink a lot of booze? Are you guzzling?
0: Mm-hmm.
1: Then you need the one with zinc. If you say no to all that, then you don't need the one with zinc. You're getting plenty of zinc in your diet. So for most people, you and myself, the macular defense zinc-free is what we need. And that acts as a great multivitamin as well, an eye vitamin and a multivitamin. It gives you the very latest in nutritional science. There isn't anything, I'm going to brag, that's even close to it on the market. A lot of companies have copied what I've done. And so we've taken all the science. You know, we've taken everything. Acetyl L-carnitine, alpha lipoic acid, CoQ10, saffron, lutein, zeaxanthin isomers, which contains mesozeaxanthin, astaxanthin, taurine, bilberry, pine bark extract, grape seed extract, B-complex, the methylated form of B-complex, the eight forms of vitamin E, vitamin C. The list goes on and on and on. And remember, we changed this formula 17 times, Roger, because of patients on medications and with certain disease entities. I didn't want anything that would interfere with their drugs, anything that would interfere with their Coumadin or their Eliquis or their blood thinning properties because they have atrial fibrillation or a clotting disorder. So we thought about this quite a bit, 17 revisions, and now we have the final vision so far, and it's called Fortify Next Gen Zinc-Free Macular Defense, or just Fortify Next Gen Macular Defense.
0: Amazing about zinc. I did not know that.
1: The things you learn when you're listening to Ask the Doctor. All right, we're getting ready to take the next call. If you got a question, give us a call at 877-969-8600. 877-969-8600. I see somebody chiming in and saying, Dr. Lang, I like your long hair. Most of you that have been watching this show, I've always had a military cut for, you know, last 20 years. You know, it's been spiked on top and short on the sides. You can tell now it's not short anymore. The Fortify Fit meal that we've been taking, I mean, is growing my hair. It's also helping, you know, muscles and fat loss, everything, and energy. We'll talk about that because Roger has been on it. I told him to make sure he takes Fortify Fit meal every day for the last week, and we're going to discuss it. But let's go back to the phones. Steve has been waiting patiently. Good morning, Steve. Thanks for holding.
2: Yes, I was going to talk to you about this privately, but I'm going to talk about it on the phone because I want to put pressure on you. How many physicians, optometric physicians, just take a guess, I know you don't know, are in Florida? How many?
1: I don't know. 2,000.
2: Hundreds, right?
1: 2,000.
2: At least hundreds, maybe over 1,000, right?
1: Oh yeah, over 1,000.
2: How many of them have their own radio show and vitamin company?
1: Zero.
2: Right.
0: There's one, Dr. Lang.
2: So, why, instead of expanding and taking your capital and putting it into another clinic, which Florida needs more clinics like they need, like Custer needed more Indians, why don't you use your strength, the talents that God gave you of communication and talking on the radio and spreading the education of what people can do? This is your talent. It's not clinical work every day. It's this talent. Right now, you are serving. Right now, when we're talking, you're serving thousands of people at once. And you can be far more valuable to your patients and to God himself by expanding your communication, not your clinical, how many places you're working at.
1: So,
2: and you're a very talented person, but why don't you spend the money on the thing that you're particularly good at, not something that thousands of other doctors are doing anyway?
0: Well, Dr. Lang can walk and chew gum at the same time.
1: So why don't we do both, right?
0: Exactly.
1: So what you're saying, Steve, what I should do, take those millions of dollars that we already spent purchasing that beautiful building and the millions we're getting ready to put into the new eye center, and take that and just get on another million or so radio stations, right? And I'd be all over the world. That would be
2: exactly
1: a better way to spend my time, you're saying.
2: I think that would be fine. And I think that, Roger, I want you to ride him like a horseman rides a horse. And
1: giddy
2: after
1: up
2: the program, say, oh, Steve, you know, he's got a good point. Why don't you do this? So I'm going to get off before I get hung up on.
1: Right.
2: And
1: we'll talk, Steve.
2: See you next week.
1: Bye-bye.
2: Okay.
1: You know, Roger, I mean, Steve has a point, but you have a point, too. You know, I can't chew gum and ride a bike and do the talk show at the same time.
0: And go on the cell phone at the same time.
1: But you see when I'm driving, right?
0: Yeah. So I don't think Steve realizes you were in Ocala before. This is not anything new. You're in a new building, the Coca-Cola our historic site. However, you are going to have a staff over there in addition to yourself, you're not, is this is not a one-man band here that you have. You have a huge staff that you're going to have over there,
1: right,
0: all specialties and types. So.
1: We'll have 30 or so employees, and you know, we'll have opticians, ophthalmologists, and optometric physicians and optometrists all under one roof. So we are actually creating more jobs in the area as well. You know, and I enjoy this. I really enjoy seeing patients. I mean, people, you know, when I sold the first time, you know, I did very well. You know, we sold kept one office, the Lang Eye Institute, sold all the rest. Remember, we opened 14 offices. That was a good day for me. For my payday, that was a good day. I come to work because I enjoy coming to work. I like helping people. I like seeing people and talking to them about things. I mean, patients that come to see me at the Lang Eye Institute, you know, it's just not a routine eye exam, all right? Of course, we do the routine eye exam. We do above and beyond. We do the latest in advance. We have conversations. I actually talk to my patients. We talk about what they're doing, what I'm doing, you know, what the future holds for other things. So it's enjoyable. And so I like to continue that. And the people in Ocala and Gainesville, they drive a long ways to see me in the villages. So we're going to make it that much more convenient. Plus, my daughter's going to be an eye doctor in about 6 more years. So we need to expand a little bit to house her. And I've hired a few more doctors. So I'm not ready to retire. And I don't want to just do talk radio all day long. It's kind of like if you retire, you can only play golf so much. I can only do so much talk radio, but we can certainly add more stations. We've been growing the show a lot, as you know. I mean, we're on a whole host of stations all over the place, and we continue to add more and more stations.
0: And you won't be working more hours. You'll just be working in two places instead of one.
1: That's right. I might work a few more hours. I might come in an hour or two earlier and stay an hour or two later.
0: But it's still fun.
1: That's
0: why I like doing the news. It's still fun. It's enjoyable.
1: You could have retired a long time ago. I mean, look at you're almost 103 now.
0: 103, yes.
1: And you're still seeing you're still doing the talk radio. And yeah. I'll be doing eye care when I'm 100 too.
0: Yeah, it's fun.
1: No, he's not really 100, folks. Come on. And Roger is my workout partner. Oftentimes, he works out with me. We'll talk about that. He worked out this morning with me, didn't you?
0: Yes, we did. We did the vibration plate and some resistance training. It was
1: that's right.
0: Good.
1: We did after an amazing breakfast that I actually cooked. You had about 60 grams of protein this morning.
0: Dr. Lang's a very good cook. You should start a restaurant, too. We'll make Steve really mad. Yeah. Start a restaurant and an eye care center.
1: All right, we'll talk about that in a minute. But let's go back to the phones. Let's go to Ken and
0: Lithia.
1: Lithia. Ken and Lithia. Good morning, Ken.
3: Good morning, the big doctor, big man.
1: Hey, Ken, how are you?
3: Doing great, thank you. How are you?
1: Fabulous. Thanks for calling, man.
3: I am calling to say I think you're too much of a family guy. That work you go to is your family, and you love your family. And the last thing you'll do is leave that clinic.
1: That's exactly right. I mean, what would I do, right? I'll travel, maybe play golf, mountain bike more, twist the throttle in the motocross park, race the car more. Then I might die early. And, you know, that might be a good thing, because when you go through the pearly gates, you might say, wow, I should have done this a long time ago.
3: as a patient, and I've met a few of the other people there, of course, it's all family there, and it's nothing like it. And so as far as going on to bigger shows or radios like that, I don't see that's not where your heart's at.
1: I agree. I enjoy seeing patients. I like the one-on-one, you know, talking to them and discussing their futures and, you know, helping people, not just helping their eyes, but helping their overall health. You know, we've had so many patients, Tony being one of them, who's probably listening right now, and he could even call in. You know, Tony, we really changed his whole lifestyle. He went from, you know, almost 530 pounds to 268 pounds. And I always coined the phrase, Tony is a fat-burning, anti-aging, muscle-building machine. And, you know, his eye doctor helped him do this. I mean, it really did I added another 30 years to his life.
3: What you're doing one-on-one that I've even met Tony is priceless.
1: Well, I appreciate the call, Ken. I really do, especially coming from you.
3: Yep. Well, a big hat tip to you all. And Roger, you too. Have a great day.
0: Thank you so much.
1: All right. Take care. You're listening to Ask the Doctor and Roger P. Showman. Give us a call at 877-969-8600, 877-969-8600. We are talking about macular degeneration today and a natural approach, and we're going to dive into more of that in just a minute. Remember, we are hiring for both Lang Eye Institutes if you're interested. And remember, I'm going to be at the Fortify Nutrition Center next Saturday. All right, let's go to the phones. I think it's Butler in Gainesville. Butler, thanks for holding. Good morning.
4: Can you hear me all right, Dr. Lang?
1: Hello.
4: Yeah, can you hear me all right?
1: I can hear you. It's a weird connection, but I hear you. You're coming in loud and clear.
4: Okay.
1: I am glad you've got an appointment to see that retina specialist. It's about time.
4: Yeah, but she didn't show up for May 26th, so they moved it to June 26th.
1: She didn't show up for your appointment?
4: No.
1: Well,
4: I don't know why.
1: You know, doctors sometimes get sick and have other things. So, you know, every now and then that even happens with me, believe it or not. Well, I tell you what, when you get there, you give us a call and let us know how that examination went. And I know you've had a retinal detachment and had some problems and you a little bit of vision impairment. But let us know what the retina specialist tells you. And remember, I always tell you to keep the faith. And, you know, you're going to be fine, because if they don't have technology today, tomorrow, which is right around the corner, we're going to have something that will help take many people out of the darkness.
0: You know, your new center, the Coca-Cola plant in Ocala, is going to be opening soon. That'll give people an opportunity that aren't quite as close to your original area in the villages to get up there and get some treatment. So that'll be very helpful. We could discuss that a little bit. The new Lang Coca-Cola plant, as I call it, the Lang Coca-Cola plant. You're going to have some artifacts there from the old Coca-Cola plant, aren't you? You got some things from before.
1: We are. We got some before and after pictures, and we got some old Coca-Cola memorabilia from the building. And we're going to have a little wall dedicated to that. You know, it'll be kind of interesting. You know, we're going to retain the old historic outside is going to look just like it did. We're just kind of redoing it, you know, fixing the parking lot and painting it all up, fixing all the cracks and putting a new elevator in. It's got an old elevator. It's a powerful elevator, but it's not HIPAA approved for humans. So maybe they put cows in it. But that's a big expense to put a really new hydraulic elevator to go up three stores that goes rapidly, because this one goes like a, you know, an inch every hour. So it's way too slow. So Butler or Dennis in Gainesville, any other questions?
4: Oh, no, Dr. Lang. Can I call you at a number if you want to know what's going on?
1: Absolutely. You can always call me. You know I'm always available.
4: Yeah, you're only on Saturdays.
1: Yep, Saturday's here. All right?
4: Yeah, but my retinal special is until June 26th.
1: June 26th. All right. So you'll be calling us the Saturday after June 26th. Okay.
4: Okay, Dr. Lang. Nice talking to you, buddy.
1: All right. You too. Sayonara.
4: Bye bye.
1: You're listening to Ask the Doctor and Roger P. Showman. I mean, he's almost like, what is that? A philanthropic doctor, right? What is that called? When you get a doctor degree just because you hang out with doctors a lot?
0: So it's going to rub off on me. I can get a white coat and start treating people. Nah, that's probably not a good idea.
1: So give us a call at 877-969-8600. 877-969-8600. A lot of you are following me on Instagram. Remember, the only legitimate Instagram is Dr. Michael Lang _, has a blue check, close to 300,000 followers. Do not follow anybody else. Well, you can follow them. They have my name, but it's not me. Remember, there's a lot of fake Dr. Michael Langs on social media, thousands of them. The FBI has actually been involved 4 or 5 times now because a lot of women are giving this fake Dr. Lang a lot of money. Do not give anybody money on the internet, and don't ever give them money. No matter what they say, it's always a scam. All right. So beware of that. But follow me at Dr. Michael Lang _. You can follow me on Michael Lang Facebook or Lang Eye Institute Facebook. Or Fortify Vitamins is a great one. 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Of course, you can go to YouTube. And YouTube, you can follow me at Dr. Michael Lang Ocular Health on YouTube. And that channel is starting to grow. And you can watch this video about 2 hours from now on that. And any of the other videos, you can go to YouTube for the last 20 years and see some of the videos, just look at the title. So some of that's very educational. What do you think, Roger?
0: Sounds good to me.
1: Think we should take the next call?
0: Absolutely.
1: Who is it?
0: Ryan up in Covington, Indiana, where I think it's raining. It has been raining up there. Is
1: Ryan,
0: it raining?
1: Yeah. Ryan, good morning. Is it raining?
5: No, it's not. I'm in Covington, Louisiana.
1: Oh,
5: Louisiana.
1: All right. My scoffing grounds. Good. Not Indiana. All right. That was bad for the boy in the room there.
5: That's
0: geographical problem.
5: Yes, it is. But you're good. You're good. It all sounds the same to me. But real quick, shout out to your supplement. Just bought the Rejuvenate. I'm excited to try that out and see what kind of results I get.
1: Your hair will grow.
5: My big question.
1: Your skin will reverse and your hair will grow. And the good thing about it is the skin. But after 6 months, my knee pain from all my motocross accidents, I used to race at Motocross West right in Waggaman, Louisiana. And I had a lot of bad accidents. So my joints feel a lot better. It took about 6 months on that Rejuvenate to really help dramatically, though.
5: Yes. Real quick.
1: Mm-hmm.
5: Help me out with the red light therapy and my retina issues. Is there something there, or is this one of the up-and-coming technologies that's going to help us rejuvenate our cells in the retina?
1: Great question. And that's called photobiomodulation therapy. And it is up and coming, and it's going to get better and better. Currently, the only one FDA approved is the Vileda light therapy. And if you go to a retina specialist right now, there's only a select group of them that are doing the Vileda light therapy. There is even a code through Medicare. So in theory, they should bill it to Medicare, and Medicare is reimbursing them. And you have to have 10 or 11 treatments at first. They're only about 5, 6, 7 minute treatments. They're painless. It's a frequency of red, yellow, and infrared light. They shine in the retina. And the studies indicate that the dry form of macular degeneration and the geographic atrophy form, it can indeed help. It can slow it down. They've even seen drusen vanishing. These are these little fatty deposits that are a hallmark sign of dry macular degeneration. So there really isn't anything negative, all right, except time, you got to go do it. But it should be covered by Medicare and your insurance. A lot of doctors are charging cash for it right now because they might not know there's a code. But other doctors are using a newer procedure called MD Elite. And MD Elite is also using these frequencies of light, a little bit different frequency, basically the same thing. And they claim they're getting really great results. But it is not FDA approved, and they don't have any double-blind placebo-controlled studies yet. So the question is, which one is the best, Vileda Light Therapy or MD Elite? Of course, each rep will say theirs is the best. I think the jury's still out. But, Ryan, you're definitely right. This is the wave of the future, light therapy, frequency therapy for diseases of the body, not just the eye, but especially for dry macular degeneration. We want to do everything in our power to decrease the chance of it progressing and decrease the chance of it progressing to the wet form of macular degeneration where you need an injection in the eye frequently. And let's face it, nobody wants a shot in their eye, right?
5: Yes. Real quick, can I propose that you keep your daughter here in the state of Louisiana and spread the wealth? So I'll let you go on that.
1: All right, Ryan. Thanks for the call, buddy. Take care. So a lot of us do listen on WRNO. We're the Rock of New Orleans. That's what it used to be called. It's talk radio now. And I hosted a really good show from there live about 6 months ago. Maybe we're going to have to do a road trip, Roger, you and me, and go down and hang out because you've never been to New Orleans.
0: No, I have not.
1: And it's a fun town, and we could host it 7 to 8 in the morning, and the big skyscraper with WRNO is down in New Orleans. You'd have to be able to get some time off, of course.
0: Oh, sounds good to me.
1: All right, you're listening to Ask the Doctor. If you got a question, give us a call, 877-969-8600. That's 877-969-8600. We are going to talk a little bit about natural strategies to protect the retina from macular degeneration in just a minute, but we're going to the phones. We got Andy in Largo.
6: Good morning, Dr. Lang, and good morning, Roger.
0: Good morning.
6: Schulman. I had dry macular degeneration, and so I was just ahead of you. Sorry, I tuned in late because I didn't get any posts or notifications on Facebook about your show starting. But here I am, And my dear friend Lisa up in Philly had recently signed up for this photobiomodulation, and she was asking me to ask you today on the air about it. And do you offer that Velita light therapy, sir?
1: We don't offer it yet, but I'm hoping to be able to offer it in the new Lang Eye Institute in Ocala when we open, and then also at the Lang Eye Institute in the Villages. So I'm hoping very soon we will have that available. We should have it available in the Lang Eye Institute Ocala and the Villages in early next year, but I'm hoping we have it before, okay?
6: Yeah, because you're usually right on top of the cutting edge. You go to all the shows and you even speak at them, so you're highly regarded in your industry. Is there anything that you now offer that I should come up from Largo to the Villages for beyond the wonderful the mapping, that photo? Can you talk to us about that mapping that you offer?
1: Right. So, you know, we have a few different types of way of mapping the retina. The number one, what we run on just about every patient is called OptoMap. And OptoMap is amazing technology because it looks at the peripheral retina, goes way out in the corners of the retina, and it can help the doctors, whether it's the ophthalmologist, optometrist, detect, you know, retinal holes and tears that they will miss with their binocular indirect ophthalmoscope being dilated. Nobody's perfect, but I got to tell you, with a good OptoMap scan, you don't miss things, all right? You find stuff that you haven't seen for years. I mean, even I have gone, wow, I missed that for the last, you know, few years. But with the OptoMap, and now we have OptoMaps in all of our centers, I would not practice without it. But also, to take it to the next level, OptoMap also goes under different layers. It looks under the retina, the small choroidal capillaries, looks for blockage and leakage of, you know, blood vessels. And then it does something called autofluorescence, where it looks for a metabolic waste product in your retina called lipofuscin that is a telltale early sign of macular degeneration, and maybe even more importantly, potential things like dementia and Alzheimer's. So if we find this early, then we can make appropriate adjustments, and this is what I'm good at, in your diet and your supplement regimen to oftentimes, if it's detected early enough, to be able to oftentimes reverse some of this this buildup in your retina called lipofuscin. So the key is early detection. Then also we have OCT, that's called optical coherence tomography, angiography. So it takes it to the next level. A lot of times you go to your eye doctor, especially a retina specialist, and they inject a dye in your vein. And sometimes these dyes for, you know, CAT scans and angiographies and MRIs, are not the best thing in the world for your kidneys, especially if you have, you know, poor kidney functioning. So with this technology, we don't have to inject a dye. It does angiography. It looks at the tiny little capillaries and blood vessels to see if there's any changes in patients that have diabetes and high blood pressure and elevated cholesterol and triglycerides. So it looks for vascular problems. So these are two technologies that a lot of eye care practices do not have, and most do not have the angiography technology yet. And that's just a couple of the things. I mean, we spare no expense on technology at the Lang Eye Institute. You know, we invest in whenever something has been proven to be advantageous for our patients, we do invest in it. And, you know, we've got my own private wing now, another 6,000 square feet with 10 examination rooms that we added on to the Lang Eye Institute. So I have my own private wing now, which is kind of nice. I have my own office and bathroom now, which is nice. And break room, and then Dr. Summerton and Dr. Caputi, and also Christine. Dr. Christine is going to be joining our team very soon, and she's going to be a guest on this talk show coming up in the near future. So, yeah, it's probably worth the jive, Andy, to come on down and see the facility and let us look at your eye with a fine-tooth comb, basically.
6: Yes, and that would be once a year for the OptoMap.
1: Right.
6: Yes. Well, I also want to give a shout-out. I mean, I'm not a random listener, because I've been on your macular defense as long as you've had it, I think, probably the last 8 years and stuff. So I want to give a shout out to all your products, including the Rejuvenate, that you said it took you 6 months before you felt the difference on that knee that I gave you a magnet to try to remediate and increase circulation. I'd love that magnet back if you don't need it anymore, doctor.
1: Right. My knee is feeling really good. I still can't run, but I can bike with no pain at all now.
6: Anyway, I want to give a shout out to all your products. Roger may not know this, but I'm one of your biggest fans, and I'm on every product you have. and I'm glad you got the Fit Pro back in stock. So I appreciate your friendship and also your show. It's very informative, and I'm going to shut up so that everybody can hear this expounding you're going to do on natural therapies for dry macular degeneration, okay?
1: All right, Andy, thanks for the call, my friend.
6: Thank you, sir.
1: And he just brought up something, Roger. We had a special drink this morning before breakfast, didn't we?
0: We certainly did. Fit Pro.
1: Yep, Fortify Fit Pro. And what I did, I made it for Roger. I put coconut water in it and put a little A2 cow's milk to make it a little creamier and a scoop, and we both had it. And Fortify Fit Pro is back in, so we have it in strawberry watermelon, and we have it in pina colada. Folks, this was a huge hit. And then there was a whey protein shortage about 7 months ago, and it hit the industry. Well, a lot of the athletes out there realized this was coming, so they started buying cases and cases of this stuff, and our inventory went down very quickly. And so we've been on back order for many, many months. So all of you out there, we do have the Fortify Fit Pro. It is in. Remember, this is pre-workout, post-workout. There's nothing artificial in it. It's a combination of whey protein, grass-fed collagen protein, German Creapure creatine, betaine anhydrase, L-citrulline, Elevate ATP, vitamin D, and a few other nutrients to give you power and strength and help you recover very rapidly. Now, let's talk about the Fit Meal. You've been on the Fortify Fit Meal now, Roger. You took it every day for a week because I called you up and I said, you're going to be a guest on the show. I want to find out how you're doing.
0: Well, first day, nothing happened at all. And I didn't expect anything radical to happen. I found that I had increased vigor. By Thursday, I was much more vigorous in the morning when I was doing my news at the radio station. I didn't have that kind of drop off around 8 o'clock where I was all tired. I was still vigorous, still doing things, and it did increase my vigor during that week. And I did have a feeling of well-being that I did not expect. So yes, it did have an immediate effect, and it is still affecting me. So I'm going to be continuing that regimen. I had it with A2 milk and a bit of creatine, and drank it all down. It was delicious. I should have done this a long time ago, actually.
1: You should have. So the Fortify Fit Meal is a complete meal replacement that you use and you alternate it. You have it for breakfast one day, lunch the next day, and supper the next. And then eat a meal consistent with the Lang Survival Diet for your other meals. And it helps your energy. It helps your strength. It helps your vigor. It really is pretty, pretty amazing. And so when you combine the Fit Meal with the Fit Pro, that's kind of the double whammy of fighting, aging, and building strength and losing weight. So building muscle while you're losing weight, stimulating your immunity is the name of the game. All right. So let's talk a little bit about what we were going to talk about, natural strategies to protect your retina. So nutrition really matters on this, Roger. Nutrition matters. And I preach this all the time. Macular degeneration is a nutritionally responsive disease. Let's talk about some of the foods that you can eat. So get a pen and paper, everybody. Some foods that you can eat to help with macular degeneration. Number one, my favorite is kale. Organic baby leaf kale. Gently saute it, gently boil it, gently steam it, because it breaks down the cell wall, releasing the bioavailability of the ingredients, specifically lutein. So baby leaf kale, spinach is okay. However, if you're going to eat spinach, you got to pair it with some cheese, some goat cheese, because spinach is very high in oxalates and can cause kidney stones. If you take a little goat cheese, then it binds to the oxalates. So that's why I like kale, very low in oxalates. Orange bell peppers, very high in something called zeaxanthin. Eggs, high in both lutein and zeaxanthin. Phosphocholine, a great source of protein as well.
0: And a lot of people are afraid of egg yolks. They have the egg whites. There's a tremendous amount of nutrition in that yellow part of the egg.
1: You got to eat the whole egg. It's a power food. And then blueberries. Blueberries are very good for the retina. Pistachios, very good because they're high in lutein. Wild Alaskan salmon is also amazing for the retina. So a great breakfast. We had a breakfast this morning. We had egg omelet. We had broccoli. We had some onions. And we had some cottage cheese with it. All right.
0: Delicious, actually.
1: We had the Fit Meal, and I gave you an apple also to give you a little bit of carbohydrates. Carbs are not bad. And now what about supplements that these people with macular degeneration can take? Well, we mentioned those briefly, but that's in the next gen macular defense. All of this is in that. It's lutein, zeaxanthin, astaxanthin, saffron, B complex, curcumin, omega 3, resveratrol, alpha lipoic acid, acetyl L carnitine, CoQ10, taurine, vitamin C, the eight forms of vitamin E, zinc, maybe not, depending. We already talked about that. Grapeseed extract, bilberry, pine bark extract, and a lot of these other nutrients that are in the next gen macular defense. So that's important. But we discuss zinc. You know, zinc may be bad, may be good. What about exercise? Exercise is good for everything, but it's good for macular degeneration, Roger.
0: Really? I did not know that.
1: That's right. There's many studies out there that show that individuals that exercise have a reduced risk in developing macular degeneration and macular degeneration accelerating. And the possible reasons for this are increased blood flow to the eye, increased oxygen to the retina, decreased inflammation, increased insulin sensitivity, increased mitochondrial function, and decreased rusting in your eye called oxidative stress. So not only do we do resistance training, we got to do cardiovascular training. I have you in the gym and I have you on the bike. You're doing both.
0: And one thing that'll save you money you can do is stop smoking. That's a horrible thing for the eyes and every other organ of the body.
1: Amen. Smoking is the worst thing for macular degeneration. And if you're doing a lot of resistance training, think about the Fortify Fit Pro. Then another, we got to talk quickly because we only got a minute. Weight management. If you're obese, that's 30 pounds overweight, it's going to increase inflammation, increase oxidative stress, decrease vascular health, all negatively impact your retina.
0: So deflate and stop smoking.
1: That's right. Deflate and stop smoking. And obviously, sleep is very important because sleep lowers inflammation and oxidative stress. And doing everything, all of this is going to be good for your blood pressure, your blood sugar, your triglycerides, your cholesterol. So remember, macular degeneration is not simply an eye disease. It's a reflection of your overall health. So if we get the body health in better shape, the eyes will follow. You got 10 seconds to tell everybody goodbye, Roger.
0: Get outside, enjoy yourself. It's almost summertime. It's beautiful, and enjoy nature and stop smoking.
1: Thanks for being a co-host. I appreciate it always, Roger. Thanks for tuning in and listening to Ask the Doctor. I'm Dr. Michael Lang, helping keep America.
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11: Tomorrow is the 82nd anniversary of D-Day, when Americans and Allied troops invaded southern France, displaced the Nazis, and eventually won the war. I've always wondered if that war would have turned out differently if today's media had reported on it. The House on Wednesday voted to impose the War Powers Act on President Trump, forbidding him from achieving total victory in Iran. Iran won't surrender. Ultimately, it should be up to the Arab and Muslim states in the region to wipe out the fanatical Iranian leadership, but Muslim solidarity appears more important than removing the world's top sponsor of terrorism. Writing in the Wall Street Journal, former Secretary of State Condoleezza Rice says, quote, "The war against Iran has been a limited war and its outcome is likely to be inconclusive, but it has achieved enough to produce a far better Middle East. The three-month military campaign degraded Iran's ability to project power by significantly damaging its conventional forces, missile stockpiles, and proxies," unquote. Yes, but Iran may yet build a nuclear weapon, and then what? I think we know. I'm Cal Thomas.
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13: With SRN News, I'm Bob Agnew in Washington. President Trump gave a speech, met with farmers in Wisconsin, in a preview of what his midterm campaign message might sound like.
14: We love the farmers. We love everything about your state.
15: The president described the Republican Party as the only option for farmers.
14: As president, I fought for the American farmer like no one has ever fought before. Nobody's, like, I'm up here today. I don't need this. I got elected. I got elected. I'm here because I like the farmer.
15: Trump has scheduled a weekend at his estate in Bedminster, New Jersey, and will then attend Game 3 of the NBA Finals in New York Monday night. I'm Jennifer King.
13: Also at SRNews.com, a federal judge has struck down a Trump administration immigration policy that affects 39 countries.
16: The policy enacted after the shooting of two National Guard members that made it harder for immigrants from dozens of countries to stay and enter the country has been struck down. In a ruling harshly criticizing the administration, U.S. District Chief Judge John McConnell Jr. said the policy threw the lives of countless immigrants living in the United States into indeterminate legal limbo. The policies enacted after the National Guard shooting last year meant that immigrants from dozens of countries have been categorically barred from receiving final decisions on, among other things, their asylum, work permit, green card, and citizenship applications. I'm Haya Pinjwani.
13: Federal regulators giving the head of the MARTA transit system in Atlanta 2 weeks to put together a report on a person who was stabbed to death.
17: The feds will now be stepping in and investigating two stabbing attacks in Atlanta that happened on the MARTA transit system in the same week. The Fulton County Sheriff's Office says a 66-year-old woman, Margaret Swan, was stabbed to death, a 25-year-old under arrest. Transportation Secretary Sean Duffy posting a picture of her on his X page, writing, "Margaret's family deserves accountability. No one should be forced to fear for their safety on public transit." Laura Winters, Atlanta.
13: This is SRN News.
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20: I'm pro-Trump conservative Republican Mike Beltran. When some Republicans turned their back on President Trump, I stood firm and endorsed President Trump. Now I'm running for Congress to pass Trump's agenda, lower rising costs, and deport violent illegal aliens. I'm 100% pro-life. You can always count on me to stand strong for our conservative values and have President Trump's back once again. I'm pro-Trump conservative Republican Mike Beltran, candidate for Congress, and I approve this message.
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24: This afternoon will be partly sunny with a high of 92. Tonight, expect partly cloudy skies with a low of 74. Tomorrow will bring times of clouds and sun with a high of 95. Tomorrow night will be partly cloudy with a low of 77. On Monday, it will be warm with a high thin cloudiness in the morning, turning mostly cloudy in the afternoon. The high will reach 95 degrees. That's your AccuWeather forecast. I'm meteorologist Joe Lundberg for AM 860. The answer.
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26: Welcome this week on Capitol Hill, your insider's guide to the stories shaping Washington and the world. I'm your host, Tony Perkins. Well, this week marked the halfway point of the 2026 primary election season, and if the results are any indication, some long-held political assumptions may be facing a serious challenge. From California's gubernatorial race to debates over America's relationship with Israel to a renewed emphasis on family policy, the transformation of the political landscape appears to be continuing. Well, this past Tuesday was the biggest primary day of the election cycle so far. Nowhere were the results more surprising than California, where a political shift of potential seismic proportions may be underway.
27: We're just getting started. This is the first stage, but the fight really starts tomorrow to bring the change to California that we so desperately need. But I'm very confident we're going to make it happen. Change is coming to California.
26: That was Steve Hilton, Republican candidate for governor in California, who, as we head into the weekend, continues to lead, despite California's notoriously slow ballot counting process. We'll get an analysis of Tuesday's results and examine the trends emerging as we move toward the midterm elections with Andy Walworth of Real Clear Politics. Another longstanding assumption facing a fresh approach is America's military support for Israel. This week, legislation was introduced in Congress that would fundamentally reshape U.S.-Israel relations by ending America's military assistance to Israel. What's remarkable is that the proposal comes from Republicans and reflects a position Israeli Prime Minister Benjamin Netanyahu has publicly embraced.
28: We appreciate the aid that was given. We appreciate what is happening now. We appreciate President Trump's resolute stand. We appreciate all that. But I think it's time that we ended over time an agreed schedule, American military aid, and move from aid to partnership.
26: Now, the author of the legislation, Indiana Congressman Marlon Stutzman, joins me in studio to explain the proposal and why he believes the time has come for a new chapter in the U.S.-Israel relationship. And is Pride Month losing some of its political momentum? Several governors have moved beyond simply remaining silent this June and are instead actively promoting policies that strengthen marriage, children, and the nuclear family. Nebraska Governor Jim Pillen joins us to discuss why. Also, House Speaker Mike Johnson also will be joining us to talk about Reconciliation 2.0, which passed the Senate in the early hours of Friday morning.
0: On this vote, the yeas are 52, the nays are 47. This bill, as amended, is passed.
26: In addition to the all-night session that the Senate had, we'll discuss with the Speaker what will be included in Reconciliation 3.0, as well as the looming debate over the extension of Section 702 of the Foreign Intelligence Surveillance Act, which failed to gain approval in the Senate this week. All of that and more coming up on This Week on Capitol Hill.
1: Today's edition of This Week on Capitol Hill is being presented by AARP.
26: Well, as I mentioned, this week marks the halfway point of the primary election season. Conventional wisdom says the party in power loses political ground in the midterm elections. And a recent survey of K Street leaders, that's Washington's lobbying class, shows 61% expect Republicans to lose their congressional majority in November. Now, history may support that view, but do the current political trends? California's primary results suggest voters may be more willing to challenge established political patterns than many analysts expect. So what should we make of this week's results, and what do they tell us about the road ahead? Joining us now to help sort through all the numbers and the trends is Andy Woolworth. He's Chief Content Officer of Real Clear Politics Media. Andy, welcome to This Week on Capitol Hill.
3: Hey, Tony, thanks for having me on. Appreciate it.
26: Well, let's jump right into it. What are the key takeaways? What do you see from this week's primary election results? I mean, we're halfway through the season.
3: Yeah, well, of course, the marquee event was California, so we might as well start there. In some ways, it was surprising. In some ways, it was not surprising. The polls, Real Clear averages, sort of held up pretty much. So it looks like what we're looking at right now, there'll be this runoff between Javier Becerra and Steve Hilton. Hilton's the Republican. You have Tom Steyer in third place. He's the billionaire. He spent more than $200 million of his own money. But it's not that close, so it looks like that will be the runoff. They take a long time to count their votes in California. So that we won't have, these certified elections until July 10th, which is more than a month away. But I would be surprised if these numbers change that much. In the mayor's race, which was the other marquee race, it looks like Karen Bass, she's about 35% right now. Spencer Pratt, at 29%, Nitya Raman, who was a member of the Democratic Socialists of America, she's at 23%. So the good news here for both Hilton and Pratt is that they are very likely to be in the runoff. It looks like that's going to happen. I think the bad news is that it doesn't look like there was sort of a hidden vote for either one of them, because what we saw sort of was roughly in line with the polls before the election. What sometimes you see is that there are voters who get into the polling booth and they pull the lever for a candidate they didn't tell the pollsters about. That happened with Trump. He called it the Trump shy voters, if you remember. Mm-hmm. But I think what you can expect now is that Hilton will pick up all those Chad Bianco voters. There was about 11% of the electorate. He was the other Republican in the race. That only gets into about 38-40%. California, I think, remains a very blue state. So, Tony, I would be it would be a surprise if either of the Republicans made it into office. But I do think it's going to be very interesting. And it does show that there is a general dissatisfaction with the status quo, even in a place like California.
26: So Andy, two questions on that, in particular, mm-hmm. California. We see both in Hilton and Pratt, they're outsiders. They were not political people. They weren't ascending through the ranks. Very much like President Trump. Is this a new trend we're seeing in politics?
3: I think it's, I think there is, Tony, a real anti-incumbent feeling in the country right now, and you're seeing that on both sides. I think it's a good year to be an outsider, and a bad year to be, part of an existing administration. I think the Democrats are going to have a lot of problem. All those Democrats who were involved with the Biden administration are going to have a lot of explaining to do. I would think the Democrats are going to be looking for an outsider when it comes to 2028, not so much on the Republican side.
26: One more question on the California trends. Were there voters that, you know, now that there appears to be change, potential change on the horizon with Hilton and Pratt, that maybe set this out, that might be enthused by the results, that may vote in the general election that didn't vote in the primaries?
3: That's entirely possible. And especially with someone like Pratt, who is such an innovative a candidate in so many ways. I think that is a real possibility. I mean, Karen Bass is a singularly bad candidate with a singularly hard record to run on. Javier Becerra on the governor's side, because he hadn't held state office, at least not since he was attorney general,

0: before, obviously, could happen again. And, I mean, that's why we play the game and we wait till November because, you know, if it's politics, anything could happen.
1: You're absolutely right. A day is like a lifetime in politics a lifetime a day. So let me ask you this. When you look at the rest of what happened on Tuesday, any other surprises there that jump out to you?
0: You know, can I just say one other thing about Pratt? And then I'll move on. But, you know, we've gotten to this point where we think that all elections are national, where Trump is such a big player and it's all about Trump. Pratt is very strategically saying that his race is about LA, and he is very focused on local. And I'll be watching that because I think that's a curious development as well. I mean, if that sort of is counter to the national trend we're seeing.
1: Yeah.
0: The other thing, I guess, that you know, a lot of people focused on was this race in Iowa where Randy Feenstra lost to Zach Lawn, I guess his name is. You think, and people, because Trump had endorsed Feenstra late, people said, ah, look, you know, Trump is losing his grip on the party. I think people have made way too much of that. Feenstra wasn't that strong a candidate. The results were very close, 37.8 to 37%. So it wasn't really a blowout. And, you know, Lon is sort of, he's MAGA. He's certainly MAGA adjacent if he isn't full MAGA, and he's MAHA. So, I think Trump's sway within the Republican Party, if you've been reading those headlines, saying, you know, that this is a rejection of his power, I think that's overblown. He's still the guy.
1: All right, Andy, we've got to leave it there. Thanks so much for joining us. Great to see you. All right, folks, stick with us. On the other side of the break, a historic U.S.-Israel relationship being proposed. 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
3: Welcome back to This Week on Capitol Hill. I'm your host, Tony Perkins. Well, on Wednesday of this week, a resolution was introduced into the House of Representatives that, if passed, would trigger a seismic change in U.S. policy on Israel. The legislation, which has the support of Israeli Prime Minister Benjamin Netanyahu, would shift the framework for the U.S.-Israel relationship from one of traditional foreign assistance to one of partnership. Joining me now in studio is the author of the resolution, Congressman Marlon Stutzman, who is actively engaged in U.S. foreign policy on the Middle East and a very vocal supporter of Israel. He represents the 3rd Congressional District of Indiana. Congressman Stutzman, welcome to This Week on Capitol Hill.
4: Thank you, Tony. Great to be with you.
3: This is a historic shift in the relationship between the United States and Israel that you're proposing.
4: It is. And, you know, as you've been to Israel many times, I've been to Israel many times, and to see how the country just continues to grow and flourish is just remarkable. You know, it reminds me of Nehemiah when he's rebuilding the walls. He's got a sword in one hand and he's building with the other hand. That's what Israel's had to do for so many years. But their economy is strong. The population is growing. And so we've been giving Israel, you know, support of $3.8 billion roughly a year for their military, and it's a partnership between the United States and Israel. But this is a proposal to stand together as true allies and not have a dependency, what many people see as a dependency on the United States military or government.
3: Now, Congressman Stutzman, some administrations have used that foreign aid with some pretty heavy strings attached.
4: Yes.
3: And that's been put Israel at risk, has it not?
4: It sure has. And that's why Prime Minister Netanyahu, you know, I believe wants to move a different direction and say we don't need that supplemental given to us directly as aid, but let's have a trade agreement. Let's have a defense agreement. You know, what I often think of is, you know, the relationships that we have through NATO, which aren't as strong as they should be, but our greatest ally in the world, Tony, is Israel. It's no longer Great Britain. It's no longer other countries in Europe. It's the capability that Israel has, the technology that Israel has, they are our true allies.
3: And let me ask you about that, Congressman Stutzman. So what makes them that strong of an ally compared to Great Britain or another country in Europe?
4: Well, I think a lot of it comes down to their values and their capabilities with technology. You know, Israel is becoming known as the Silicon Valley of the Middle East. But I think there's a special blessing on Israel and the fact that they are a more free society. They are a democracy. I think that those values and the fact that they're built on Christian Judeo principles helps them be successful.
3: I know you've probably observed this. I've seen it even in the 20 years that I've been going to Israel, that Israel starting out as, you know, kind of almost Marxist ideology from Europe has moved closer to that Judeo-Christian worldview that you described, going back to their biblical roots as they're rediscovering that.
4: I think it's the relationship with America. You know, there's roughly 10 million Israelis in Israel. I don't know the exact percentage of Jews versus non-Jews. But here in the United States, there's roughly 7 million Jews. And I think it's that relationship between Christians and Jews in America and the country of Israel that has moved them that direction. So I think we've had a positive influence on Israel. And my hope is that Israel will continue to have a positive influence on
3: now,
4: America.
3: Before we get to the specifics of this resolution and how that would work. Now, I know it's a framework. Yes. And so it'll be a memorandum of understanding will actually hammer out the details.

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2: Welcome back to This Week on Capitol Hill. I'm your host, Tony Perkins. Thanks so much for joining us. Well, as we approach the 250th anniversary of America's independence, there's a growing recognition that if we hope to preserve this nation and the freedoms that we have for future generations, we must do what our founders did, and that is acknowledge our dependence upon God. And in that spirit, I invite you to join me in signing the Declaration of Dependence and challenging others to do the same. Simply text America to 67742. That's America to 67742, and I'll send you a link to the declaration. Well, speaking of declarations, there are signs of a broader cultural shift taking place across the country. Corporate America's celebration of so-called Pride Month has been noticeably more subdued than in recent years. And at the same time, several states are taking steps to affirm and celebrate the family as God's design for society. And one of those states is Nebraska, where Governor Jim Pillen has officially proclaimed June as Marriage and Family Month, recognizing the vital role that strong marriages and families play in the health and future of our nation. Joining us now to discuss that proclamation and the importance of strengthening the family is the governor of Nebraska, Jim Pillen. Governor, thanks so much for joining us. Welcome to This Week on Capitol Hill.
3: Thank you for having me. It's an incredibly important topic. I'm grateful to be able to talk about it.
2: Well, you know a lot about young people. You know a lot about their success and preparing them for success. You know, you've worked with young people. How important is the family in that preparation?
3: You know, I think that what's so incredibly important when we think back and look in the mirror and talk about our life, you know, as I have often said, we grew up with nothing, but we had everything. Because we had an incredible mom and dad, and being a mom is the most important job on the face of the earth, in my view. And I think it's really, really important that we do a better job of speaking about how important the values that we've developed, and all based around faith, family, hard work, the American dream. And, you know, families are the essence of it. Now, challenges arise. We're human beings. But I think what's really, really important in having this conversation is that doesn't mean everything's perfect. But what it means is as Suzanne and I, our mantra for raising our family is love conquers all. It's really, really important that we stay focused on that and that we speak it into existence, not talking about it. Our children, others are not going to get it by osmosis, and these other voices can overtake, and we can't let that happen.
2: Well, just as in sports where there is a goal line, you don't always reach it, but you aim for it. And, yeah. And in public policy, we know that not everybody reaches it, but we set a standard by which society benefits if we do reach it. And is that not why you're declaring this as a family month?
3: No question. When you have when you set policy, it has impact. And proclamations are really, really important. That's why we did it, because what happens is that it starts having an influence on how people think. We're taking the conversation broader to say, okay, what if there is a deterrent to family, what's happening? Well, number one, just think about how difficult it is for families. Used to be we ate every meal, three meals together a day, 7 days a week. That's a great deterrent to family. We have to sit down at the table and eat together more. We have to make it a priority to go to church so that we are with like-minded faith people to help pull us together, because we can't do this alone. And then the greatest obstacle of all, Tony, is this screen time and these dumb phones and how families have become addicted. We talk about what these phones are doing and technology is doing to our kids. It's what's it done to grandparents and parents. You just look all the time. People are sitting down and looking at their phones, not even talking to each other. So I think it's important we talk about this in the family texture to say, okay, what are the biggest obstacles? We have to have more time together. so that our families are stronger and that our families can overcome all the obstacles that are out there, because there's a lot.

0: Governor, I just have about 45 seconds left, but this is not just an off-the-cuff proclamation. This is based on decades of social science that kids do best when they're raised in a home with a mother and a father who are married.
1: There's no ifs, ands, or buts about it. And you can talk to anybody that has worked with children and see, since we've been having more breakups of family, more children being raised without a father in their life, the outcomes are very, very difficult and very, very challenging. We have to make sure that young men understand what kind of responsibilities there are, and how important it is that they are in their children's lives, and obviously motherhood. I talk about it all the time. Motherhood's the most important job on the face of the earth.
0: Certainly is.
1: Let's brag about moms.
0: Governor, thanks so much for joining us, and I appreciate your leadership on the issue.
1: Thanks.
0: Folks, stick with us. On the other side of the break, House Speaker Mike Johnson joins us, so don't go away.
2: Americans may not agree on much, but we agree on Social Security. 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
0: Welcome back to This Week on Capitol Hill. I'm Tony Perkins, your host. Well, both the House and Senate were back in D.C. this week. The Senate managed to finally pass Reconciliation 2.0 in the wee hours of Friday morning. The measure awaits the House when they return this coming week. However, the Senate failed to advance a reauthorization of a key provision of the foreign surveillance law known as FISA. The current provision expires June the 12th. Joining me now for our weekly conversation to discuss this and more is House Speaker Mike Johnson, who represents the 4th Congressional District of Louisiana. Mr. Speaker, welcome back to This Week on Capitol Hill.
15: Hey, Tony. Great to be with you, as always.
0: All right. So the Senate finally advanced Reconciliation 2.0. What are the next steps to seeing immigration and border security fully funded?
15: Well, we've got to do it quickly, and it is a real shame, as we've discussed many times, that the Democrats have chosen to politicize immigration enforcement and border security, two critical functions of the federal government. I'm grateful that the Republicans stuck it out. The final vote, as you saw, was after 5 a.m. They did an around-the-clock voterama, as they call it in the Senate, and the Democrats tried to obstruct that at every turn. But thankfully, we got a majority to get that through, and it is a reconciliation bill, so they only needed Republican votes, and they sent it over to the House so they get it done first thing next week as soon as we return. And finally, we'll get those two functions, those two agencies, fully funded. They've been effectively unfunded for a long time now because of Democrats' games. And the key point here is, Tony, we'll fund it for three straight years, so they won't be able to play these games any longer in the Trump administration.
0: Do you think you'll get any Democratic support in the House?
15: I certainly hope so, but I doubt that it will happen. I mean, they've dug in. Everything is partisan now, and it's a shameful thing that the radical left, the insurgent left, is taking over the Democrat Party. Watch the primaries as they play out. Watch the voices that are being elevated in their party. They're not rational anymore. As we keep saying, and we've discussed many times in the program, the upcoming election this fall is about common sense versus crazy. And I will tell you that we'll stand by common sense every time in the Republican Party. We're going to make sure the American people are safe, we have a secure border, and that our immigration laws are respected and enforced.
0: Speaking of common sense versus crazy, it appears that voters in California are tired of crazy and may be going for common sense.
15: It does. Some good developments out there. You know, the Republican candidate, Steve Hilton, is the, you know, ran first in the jungle primary for governor. We had some good races around the state for our candidates and for the House. And we'll see how it all shakes out. It's shameful that they've not yet finished completing the count of their ballots. But don't get us started on that.
0: Yeah, right. Not surprising. Let me go back to something else coming out of the Senate, or actually, I should say, that did not come out of the Senate. And that is the Foreign Intelligence Surveillance Act, the Section 702 that expires June the 12th. That failed a procedural vote in the Senate. What's next?
15: Yeah, it's a concern. I mean, the expiration date, as you said, is next week, and we must reauthorize FISA. Now, the last time we did it in 2024, Republicans, conservatives, we worked very hard. We got 56 major reforms on the Foreign Intelligence Surveillance Act to ensure that the privacy and the protection of Americans is there. And we haven't had errors since those reforms were made, so they did the desired job. Look, the point of this, Tony, is two-thirds of the president's daily national security briefing comes from intel that is collected with this statute. It is critical. It has prevented another 9/11 on our shores, and we cannot let it go dark.
0: Mr. Speaker, I want to shift gears kind of away from Washington and policy to more principled positions. You know, I know you're very busy, and you don't weigh in on a lot when it comes to the cultural stuff that's happening out there, but you're very passionate about life. We talk about it quite frequently here on this program. We share that among many things in common. But there was a social influencer basically posting on the internet, on the social media, about choosing abortion for a child that had Down syndrome. And I just want to quote from what you posted. I said, in 29 days, we'll celebrate the 250th birthday of our exceptional nation, which became the greatest of all because we were the first to declare the self in on a lot when it comes to the cultural stuff that's happening out there. But you're very passionate about life. We talk about it quite frequently here on this program. We share that among many things in common. But there was a social influencer basically posting on the internet, on the social media, about choosing abortion for a child that had Down syndrome. And I just want to quote from what you posted. I said, in 29 days, we'll celebrate the 250th birthday of our exceptional nation, which became the greatest of all because we were the first to declare the self-evident truth that all people are created equal by God, not born equal, but were created equal. Why is it important to have this cultural conversation?
15: Well, it's rather shocking, heartbreaking. I mean, millions of people now have seen the post that we're referring to. There's a famous YouTuber who, you know, creates content and decided to go online and effectively share with the world that he and his wife chose to abort their innocent, precious, unborn child because they got a Down syndrome diagnosis. Now, remember, those are false diagnoses, right? Many times, but that child is no less precious than anyone else. And it's been heartening to see a lot of people go on and comment who have Down syndrome children, or who truly respect the sanctity of human life. But my point was, this is directly tied to the celebration we'll have of our nation on July 4th. We are dedicated to the proposition that we're all created by God. We're made in His image. We all have inestimable dignity and value, and every unborn child is worth fighting for. And when a culture devolves to the point where that kind of depravity, I mean, it's evil to kill an unborn child, when it becomes the fodder for social media influencers to get attention and clicks, it's a very dangerous place. We got to remind everybody of the sanctity of human life every single day.
0: I mean, Mr. Speaker, isn't this what sets Western civilization apart, that we view life as having inherent value and dignity? It's not viewed upon as utilitarian value. That's exactly right.
15: It is, and it's what separates Western civilization from ideologies like Marxism that don't really value life because they don't recognize the existence of a creator who gives us life and the rights that we have. You know, that philosophy follows government. Government is the God, and therefore no one has inherent value. You're just another social animal. You're part of the herd that has to be directed and dictated to. That's not what we stand for in America. It's the reason we're the most exceptional, greatest nation in the history of the world, because we're founded on this creed that's listed right there in the nation's birth certificate, right in the second paragraph. So, a self-evident truth.
0: So is this not further evidence of the Marxist ideology that has infiltrated our schools, our media, and the broader culture?
15: Absolutely. And the moral relativism that it has spawned, and the fact that, you know, few generations of American school children now have been indoctrinated into these false ideologies. We're losing the foundational principles that made us the most successful, most powerful, most benevolent, most free nation in the history of the world. We have to defend those foundations, Tony. It's essential to maintain our republic.
0: Mr. Speaker, 30 seconds left. Besides Reconciliation 2.0, what should we be looking for next week?
15: Well, it's a busy week again. We're moving appropriations through the process, funding the government as good stewards. We've got a couple of those bills already off the plate. 9 have been through committee. There's 12 in all. We'll keep it moving on all the other things that are on our plate that we'll talk about next week.
0: All right, Mr. Speaker, have a great weekend. Always great to see you, my friend.
15: Thanks so much.
0: All right, folks, don't go away. On the other side of the break, a few more final thoughts on the news of the week. So stay tuned to more This Week on Capitol Hill. By the way, let me just leave you with this. Let me encourage you to be praying for what's happening here in our nation's capital, and praying as we move toward that 250th celebration. It's a big celebration. All right, we'll be right back.
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17: I'm pro-Trump conservative Republican Mike Beltran. When some Republicans turned their back on President Trump, I stood firm and endorsed President Trump. Now I'm running for Congress to pass Trump's agenda, lower rising costs, and deport violent illegal aliens. I'm 100% pro-life. 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I'm pro-Trump conservative Republican Mike Beltran, candidate for Congress, and I approve this message.
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0: Welcome back this week on Capitol Hill. There's something different about this June. There are fewer rainbows. No, I'm not talking about the sign of God's covenant that appears in the sky after a storm. I'm talking about the rainbow flag that has become the symbol of Pride Month. For years, June brought a predictable wave of corporate logos, advertising campaigns, theme merchandise, and public celebrations. Parents learned to pay close attention to commercials and family programming. Sports fans grew accustomed to Pride-themed uniforms and promotions. And many city streets became venues for often indecent displays at pride parades. Well, this year is noticeably different. The symbols are not all gone, but there are far less prominent ones. It is premature to say that pride has fallen, but it is fair to say that the appeal of Pride Month has faded. Corporations are rethinking their public affiliation with a cultural agenda that, according to a Gallup poll released this week, is losing support among Americans. The Obama-Biden era push to promote transgenderism among children while limiting treatment options to only experimental drugs and surgeries has prompted many Americans to reconsider the movement's underlying motives. Increasingly, Americans see pride parades not merely as expressions of tolerance, but as demonstrations of cultural influence reaching into every corner of society. For many, concerns over gender identity policies involving children became the point at which broader questions about sexuality, marriage, parental rights, and cultural authority converged. As many warned years ago, the debate was never simply about the right to marry the person one loves. It was also about redefining longstanding social norms, including those governing parent-child relationships. When schools withheld information from parents about a child's social gender transitioning, many families saw the connection between what was happening in the classroom and the broader redefinition of marriage and family. As a result, public opinion began to shift. That shift is showing up in the corporate world. Companies are not only scaling back Pride Month promotions, many are abandoning participation in the Human Rights Campaign's Corporate Equality Index. The 2026 index lost 65% of its Fortune 500 participants. Whether driven by conviction, consumer pressure, or shareholder concern, many corporations are recalculating their public association with LGBT activism. Now, by itself, that would not prove a cultural realignment. But combined with developments in states across the nation, it suggests something more than a temporary retreat. Republican leaders have moved beyond symbolic resistance to Pride Month and are increasingly advancing proclamations and policies promoting the nuclear family. Among the arguments they cite is extensive social science showing that, across numerous measures, children do best when raised by a married mother and father. Here is why I believe it's more than just a passing fad. Corporate leaders and elected officials are responding to the...
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23: With SRN News, I'm Bob Agnew in Washington. 6 more states held primary elections this week, and the top Republican in Congress concerned about many of the results on the Salem program. This week on Capitol Hill with Tony Perkins, House Speaker Mike Johnson said this week that Democrats seem intent on nominating far-left radicals for both the House and Senate.
24: The farther and farther left candidates are making their way through these primaries, and some of them are prevailing, heading down into runoffs. Really dangerous people with really dangerous ideologies. They're Marxists, and they want to turn America into that. So we have to defeat them. This is a battle of ideologies. We say it often, the widening chasm between the two parties, it's, you know, in terms of our philosophy, has never been as great as it is, and that's why the stakes are so high.
23: Speaker Johnson's full interview will be heard when This Week on Capitol Hill is broadcast, starting at 10 a.m. Eastern Time today. On the Salem News Channel, various rumors and mistrust persisting in the Eastern Democratic Republic of Congo as the region battles Ebola.
25: The rare Bundibugyo type of Ebola has taken locals by surprise after weeks of spreading unnoticed. Hundreds of cases were suspected when the outbreak was declared in May, but many dismissed the news as a Western conspiracy. Like many people living in Eastern Congo, Shanti Jokis has struggled to make sense of the outbreak. She laments that there were so many rumors about Ebola that people didn't know what to believe. She says the rumors I hear are that people don't believe Ebola exists, and now people are afraid to go to the hospital. I'm Charles de Ledesma.
23: 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And that's because things are doing a little bit better on the inflation front than some had been hoping. The Labor Department reported Friday the job growth was down slightly last month from a revised 179,000 in April, but still better than expected. This is SRN.
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7: This afternoon will be partly sunny with a high of 92. Tonight, expect partly cloudy skies with a low of 74. Tomorrow will bring times of clouds and sun, reaching a high of 95. Tomorrow night will be partly cloudy with a low of 77. On Monday, anticipate warmth with a high thin cloudiness in the morning, then mostly cloudy skies in the afternoon and a high of 95. That's your AccuWeather forecast. I'm meteorologist Joe Lundberg for AM 860, The Answer.
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11: 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And we are a holistic retirement planning firm that specializes in helping fun, nice, successful families that have worked really hard and they just want to be able to enjoy their later years with their loved ones, with their friends, travel the world, do those bucket list items, and just be able to get everything that they possibly can out of the hard money that they have earned over the years. That sounds like a pretty simple task, right? Sounds like something you should definitely be able to access and you well deserve. But it's not always that easy to accomplish. You know, there's so many things in life that can become obstacles that can try to get in the way. And sometimes, you know, those obstacles can even be our own loved ones, right? They can be people that we love and we care about. They could be our children, our grandchildren, our own parents, and maybe they need care. Maybe they need your time. Maybe they need your resources. And although you love them and you want to be able to help them to be able to accomplish whatever they're, you know, going through at the time, is it going to affect your life, your retirement? Your savings? Are you taking time away from work to go care for mom? And, you know, maybe you used to work full time and now you're only able to work part time. Now you don't qualify to make contributions or get a 401k match. Is that affecting your future retirement? All these things come into play. And, you know, there's a term, I don't know if you've ever heard this before, but it's a term called the sandwich generation. Now, when I think of sandwich, you know, I'm a big ice cream lover. I love ice cream. I love ice cream sandwiches. I do think about the ice cream sandwich, but also probably one of my favorite cookies is the Oreo. Love the Oreo. And the Oreo is also kind of like a sandwich. And so the sandwich generation, just like the cookie, just like the ice cream, it gets its name because the good stuff right in the middle, that's you, is kind of squished right between two factors, right? You know, the two sides to the cookie. And so one of those might be your children, your grandchildren. The other side might be your parents. and you're kind of right there in the middle, getting squeezed very often. Squeezed maybe with your time, squeezed maybe with your resources, with your finances. And it can be tough. It can take its toll. We have a lot of clients that have gone through this over the years. We have clients that are going through that right now. And I can't help but think that I myself was in the sandwich generation for quite some time. And my daughter, Nicole, who's here with me just about each and every week, she not only works here in the office with us, but she's also my wonderful co-host and my right hand. She was really, experiencing that sandwich generation as well. So let's dive in today, Nicole, and let's talk about this very timely topic that I think we're seeing more and more adults having to deal with.
3: Yes, I'm really excited to talk about this because it's something that kind of hits home for us. It's something that we've experienced. I know this is something that you, as my mom, have gone through and experienced, and we've lived through this with our clients and sharing that experience with them. And so, you know, for us, you were mom, right? You were working, you were going through. I, throughout my years, high school and college, and your parents, my grandparents, really having that financial struggles between how do you financially help and support and raise your children, and also how do you emotionally and fiscally support your parents in this case as well. So I definitely think it's something that I'm really excited to talk about. I know you got an opportunity to talk about this on live TV a few weeks back, and I couldn't help but think how important it is to share with the rest of our listeners here, because I'm sure you might be listening out there. You either know someone who's in the sandwich generation, or you yourself might be a part of it as well.
11: Yeah, exactly. I mean, I'm very fortunate. You know, we have a number of TV stations here in the Tampa Bay area that do reach out to us on a regular basis, asking me to be a guest speaker, you know, sometimes during the week, sometimes on weekends. And usually they're, you know, various different topics. And sometimes what they'll do is they'll ask me if I have any input, any ideas that maybe I think might be helpful for the audience. But other times they just say, oh, no, you know, can you speak this afternoon on this topic? And so one of the topics that I brought to their attention is I said, we really should consider talking about the sandwich generation because we're seeing more and more of that. And they really love that idea. So I was able to do two segments on Saturday morning on Fox 13 on this topic. But the unfortunate thing is when you're on TV, you have, what, 3 minutes, 6 minutes to really try to delve in to a very important topic. So I thought, why don't we go ahead and do a little bit longer segment here? We can share with our listeners where we can get a little bit deeper into some of the things that we have some tips maybe that we can share.
3: For sure. And I think the first place to start is let's talk about what really is the sandwich generation, because there's kind of a short definition and a little bit more broad one here. So when we're thinking about, you're talking about that you in between your parents and your children, your grandparents, more often than not, we're going to be looking at those who are financially contributing. That's kind of the shortest definition. Are you supporting your kids, right? Are you helping them? And it could be past high school. And I know plenty of people that it's past college, right? You're still supporting them in some way or another, and those parents as well. But really, we're looking at this from a general, how are you being squeezed in your time as well? Because time is an important resource when you're still working and you're making money. You know, kind of time is money too. So
11: yeah, and you don't get that back, right? You just don't get that back. And so, when we're talking about the sandwich generation, as you said, Nicole, it can be kind of a more broad definition or a more contracted definition. And very typically, the sandwich generation means, you know, maybe you have kids at home, maybe you have kids in college, you know, but yet your parents need your help. That's kind of the shorter definition. But we still see plenty of individuals that maybe their kids are raised, maybe they're not financially helping them, but maybe they're babysitting for their grandkids, right? Maybe they have, that becomes their full-time job and they're committed to having to help, you know, raise those grandchildren or help their children financially, even though they might be even out of the house, right? I have plenty of clients who, you know, their kids are out of the house, they're married, they have children of their own, and yet the parents are still paying for the car insurance or they're paying for the cell phone. So there's different, you know, levels of definition of this. And then how are you helping your parents? Are you having to go and visit them in the home or in the nursing home or in the assisted living? Are you financially having to help them? That's something that we're dealing with right now. So my husband's mom, she's living at home, but she needs care. She needs somebody to come in. And she did not plan for that. So now her five children contribute on a monthly basis, and they help to pay for somebody to come in and give her that care. So our kids are grown. We have grandchildren, but we're still having, you know, that financial responsibility.
3: Yeah. And I think some of the balancing act, I know even for like my dad, is can I babysit this weekend or am I going to go visit my mom?
11: Yes.
3: Right.
11: And that's a tough decision.
3: Right. Yeah, exactly. And so you're kind of feeling yourself pulled in multiple directions. And that can be tough emotionally. It can be tough on the family, but it can also be tough financially. Right. So these are the kinds of things that we're looking at and seeing how can we help you to look at all of the pieces of this and say, is there any guidance that we can help shed on this situation?
11: Yeah, you know, and we travel a lot for work, right? So I'm on airplanes all the time, and you know, you hear that safety announcement that they have to go through, and you can almost probably get up and give it yourself because you probably heard it so many times. But it's a very, very important thing. We all kind of brush it off and go, oh yeah, that's that oxygen mask talk that they're having. But the reality is that if something really does happen, you do need to put that oxygen mask on first before you start assisting your children and so on. Because if you are incapacitated, if you are not able to be that adult and be that guide for people, you're not going to be able to help anybody. And I think that analogy is very, very true when it comes to our own finances and even our own health. Because if you do not take care of your health, if you jeopardize your health, it doesn't matter how much money you have. I mean, we have very successful clients that are worth, you know, many of them, many millions of dollars. But that millions of dollars is not worth anything to them if they get sick, if they do not have their health. So your health is your wealth. And so you have to manage the stress. And these are things that are not financially related. They're not related to whether I should buy Tesla this month or whether I should invest in Bitcoin or how much gold I should own. Of course, those are things that we can talk about. But these are the important discussions that are happening behind the scenes where we're literally putting plans together and helping people to decide when is enough, right? When does the giving start affecting you, and how do you find that balance so that you can still do that, but do it in a way that it doesn't jeopardize you or your own future?
3: No, I totally agree. It's the not always the dollars and cents that make the best decisions. And I think that doesn't come innately until you've seen how all these pieces come together and you experience it. You know, I know sometimes I've even talked to different families and they've said, you know, is it time to retire? Can I, you know, we were talking before they get a chance to meet you, and there might be a dollars and cents conversation, but I can't help but think that there's more than that, right? Sometimes it's, I don't want to be bored at home. And sometimes it's, I am way past when it's time for me to retire. You know, I can't help but think we had clients who decided to retire in COVID, like teachers who said, mm-hmm. I can't do this anymore.
11: Right.
3: Right. And the same thing is going to happen if you're getting that push and pull from your family. It might not be, hey, this is dollars and cents, but it's, I can't work 9 to 5 and take care of mom.
11: Yes, exactly. And, you know, if you're blessed, like many of our clients are, where you have resources, where you've worked hard, you've saved, you've put away, but maybe you just don't know how to take those resources and put them to your advantage. And, you know, we have a client, for example, that, you know, both her daughters are, take turns living with her and taking care of her and so on. It's not because there's no resources there. There's plenty of resources there. But you have to have a plan to make sure that we're taking care of them, too, that they are still being an important part of the equation. And so this is where I think having really good plan, giving you permission to be able to put your oxygen mask on first, know that you can give, to what level can you give, how is the best way to give, all of those things make a big difference, and putting a plan together to give you that confidence. That's what we help our clients with each and every day. You've been listening here to Women's Wealth Radio. I am your host, Celine Pastore, owner and founder of Simple Path Retirement. 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We have clients pretty much across the country, and we appreciate you being here each and and every week listening to our show. And we just try to share stories of things that we've personally seen, that we've experienced. If you can take some of this away to help you to live your best life, we have accomplished our mission. But, you know, many of our listeners have reached out to us and said, you know, I love listening. 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
1: Welcome back to Women's Wealth Radio. I'm Celine Pastore, talking today about the topic of the sandwich generation. These are those folks that are feeling really squeezed between potentially taking care of their own parents in some way, shape, or form, whether it be emotionally, financially, or even logistically. And then on the other side of the coin, they have their children, maybe even their grandchildren, that they're having to take care of. Could be financially, again, could be their time, could be their resources. But they are getting squeezed in the middle. And, you know, being a parent, being a grandparent myself, I understand sometimes it's tough to remember to put your own oxygen mask on, because you just want to be there for the people that you love. And, you know, my mom was probably the consummate giver when it came to these type of subjects. From the beginning of time, for as long as I can remember hearing the stories back, my mom was always there taking care of other people. She grew up in a big Irish Catholic family in the hills of Donegal in Ireland, one of 15 kids, fourth from the oldest, and there was always people in the household that needed to be taken care of. And then there was the neighbors, and then there was the uncles, and then there was the granny, you know, down the road. There was always people that she had to take under her wing and take care of. And then when she moved to America, met my dad, they got married and had, you know, a beautiful family. They had four kids. I was the oops, as I like to say, you know, I was the last one to arrive on the scene. Many, many years between me and the oldest, 15 years, as a matter of fact, between myself and my oldest brother, Jimmy, who unfortunately passed away, God rest his soul, last year. And so I was the baby. And so I ended up being the one who was in the house longer than anyone else. So I ended up becoming very close to my parents as they aged. And my mom used to tell me stories about when she first got married, that day one, she did not have that house to herself. Her father-in-law moved in. Her sister-in-law, Catherine, moved in. Her brother, Franco, moved in. And when they moved out, then Danny moved in until he went into the Marines. And then somebody else moved in. And it was just a revolving door of helping and taking care of family members. That was the family that I grew up in. We were just taught to do that. You took care of your own. And it took its toll, right? It took its toll on my parents financially over the years. Of course, you know, many of you know the story of my dad forced into early retirement in his 50s, not even old enough to start Social Security. And here he is having to redefine his life. And he really didn't know what to do. There was no Google. There was no AI. There was nothing out there helping him to reinvent himself and get back on the saddle and get a job. And on top of that, he wasn't well educated, eighth grade education. So didn't have a college degree. So he ended up retiring early as a result of that. And of course, you know, that was a traumatic time for my parents, having to deal with all of those tough decisions that they had to make at that stage of their life. But where their story really unfortunately took a turn, really for the worse, I would say, would be, you know, many years later when my dad was diagnosed with Alzheimer's. And that's when they had to start making some really tough decisions. How were they going to get him the care that he needed? And could they afford to do that? Now, you got to remember, my parents were financially successful. My mom made a six-figure income in the 80s running a real estate company and holding private mortgages. But how did she end up in a situation where she had to put her spouse on Medicaid in a nursing home? And there's a lot to that story. So part of it was having to help them spend down their assets to qualify. And the part of the story that I really don't tell that often is the fact that because my mom gave so much over the years, she really jeopardized her own retirement. I remember so many times her brother-in-laws or her own brothers or sisters would come knocking or calling and saying, "Hey, I lost at the OTB, or, you know, I made a big mistake, you know, in some other area, or I lost my job, and now I need to be bailed out." And my parents were the first ones to help. They were the first ones to break a CD and see what they could do to get some cash to help. And that took its toll. So they thought, I think, that they had more money than they did. And when push came to shove, it just wasn't enough. It wasn't enough to last.
2: I think it was also you had this unexpected part of the plan. So you had kind of a double whammy. You had this giving and this help and this beautiful feeling that she was spreading all around. And then to be then hit hardest and saying, you know, I needed help because this having to put your dad, my grandfather, into a nursing home with Alzheimer's puts such a tremendous emotional and financial pressure on a family.
1: Exactly. And then couple that with the fact that she had a CPA, which is fine. She even had an estate planning attorney, but she never had a retirement advisor. She never had somebody, you know, helping to guide her through those tough decisions, teaching her about inflation, teaching her about the what ifs, making sure that she had different buckets for different time periods, analyzing what that risk, you know, potentially could be. And I remember one story in particular when my sister was getting married and my mom went to the bank and she said, you know, my daughter's having a big wedding. We're having 300 people. I need X amount of dollars. Should I take it from my IRA that she held at the bank? Should I take it from my savings account? Should I take a loan for my business? You know, I have a couple of closings coming up. And they said, oh, best thing to do is just take it from the IRA. That's the best place. And nobody told her that there was taxes that were going to be due, that she was under 59 and a half and there was penalties. You want to talk about bad advice. This woman just got hit from every angle. And so here she is trusting her banker, these people, EAB Bank, right in Rockville Center, Long Island. I'll never forget it. She banked with them for decades. She had all her money with them, and that's the advice that she was given. And it's not their fault. That's not what they're trained to do, right? They're trained to open up checking accounts and Christmas savings accounts. So be careful who you take your advice from. Don't put yourself in a position where your back is up against the wall and you're having to decide between having to pay for your daughter's, you know, wedding or taking care of a loved one or so on and jeopardizing your own life and your own future. That's what we want to avoid. That's what we want to provide clarity and confidence, putting a plan together. You know, I was just talking to one of my clients yesterday and I was just asking them, what can we do to be better? What can we do to bring more value? And they literally had tears in their eyes and said, there's nothing else you can do. You have provided more confidence and more clarity for us and the gift that you have given us personally. And he said, especially as the male in the house, it was priceless for him to have the confidence that his wife, his children, and his grandchildren are going to be okay, and that was a priceless gift that we were able to give them. That's the gift that we want to be able to give you. So if you want to give us a call, if you want to have a talk, find out about your situation, we can talk specifics and see if we can help to give these valuable advice to you. 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Again, that's 727-304-6000. You're going to be speaking with myself. Nicole will go ahead and get that scheduled. My name is Celine Pastore, owner of Simple Path Retirement. We're here each and every week, every Saturday at 11. But don't go away because I got a lot more in store for you on the second half of today's show. We'll be right back.
0: To reach Celine at any time, call 727-304-6000. 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We'll be right back.
3: With SRN News, I'm Bob Agnew in Washington. President Trump gave a speech and met with farmers in Wisconsin this week, a preview of his midterm campaigning and what it might look like. The president told the gathering in Wisconsin that he has done more for American farmers than any administration and said he loves farmers. That's why he was there. He's not lobbying for his own reelection since he's already been elected. He says he goes to such events to encourage American farmers because he loves them. Federal regulators are giving the head of the MARTA transit system in Atlanta. 2 weeks to put together a report on security and spending. That's after a woman was brutally stabbed to death, and federal officials say that's something no American traveler should have to worry about. The screwworm fly has been detected in Texas decades after the cattle threat was largely eradicated from the United States. The Department of Agriculture confirmed the occurrence on Wednesday.
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6: I'm pro-Trump conservative Republican Mike Beltran. When some Republicans turned their back on President Trump, I stood firm and endorsed President Trump. Now I'm running for Congress to pass Trump's agenda, lower rising costs, and deport violent illegal aliens. I'm 100% pro-life. You can always count on me to stand strong for our conservative values and have President Trump's back once again. I'm pro-Trump conservative Republican Mike Beltran, candidate for Congress, and I approve this message.
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12: This afternoon, we'll bring partly sunny skies with a high of 92 degrees. Tonight, expect partly cloudy conditions with a low of 74. Tomorrow, anticipate a mix of clouds and sun throughout the day with a high reaching 95 degrees. Tomorrow night will be partly cloudy with a low around 77. Moving into Monday, temperatures will remain warm with some high thin cloudiness in the morning, gradually becoming mostly cloudy in the afternoon. The high on Monday will also be 95 degrees. That's your AccuWeather forecast. I'm meteorologist Joe Lundberg for AM 860. The Answer.
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0: TV interview on this subject here about a month or so ago, you know, the guest there was asking me, you know, why do you think we're seeing this more and more today than ever before? Because this is not a new concept. I mean, it's not a new concept to being taking care of your family. Right. We've been seeing this for, you know, hundreds and hundreds of years, if not longer. But why are we seeing so much of a squeeze today? And I think two things I think are really kind of factoring in with this. Number one, we're living a lot longer, a lot longer. And I don't think most people today really realize that. If you look at the studies, Social Security is a perfect example. When Social Security came out in 1935, it was designed to be the old age pension. It was actually called the old age pension. It actually still legally has that name. And so Social Security, when it came out to start at 65. Now that number has increased over the years to most people today. Full retirement age is 67. But 65 was the beginning age for Social Security, and yet life expectancy was like 63, 64. So they did not even expect you to live long enough to collect your first check. Think about that, right? And so how much longer are we living today? Life expectancy for most individuals today, probably closer to 84 for a male, 87 for a female. And if you're, you know, if your family genes are anything like mine, you might see well into the 90s, even 100 or beyond. So my mom, she lived until she was 90. And so the fact that people are living longer, there's a more higher likelihood, I want to say. Is that even a thing, right? More highly likelihood for your parents to need care because they're sticking around longer, right? That's first and foremost. Now, especially, I would say post-COVID, we started to see this maybe a little bit before COVID, but definitely after COVID, we are seeing more and more kids that don't want to leave the house. Like, what's that?
1: I not even leave the house. I think it's still having that financial support that they need, right? So it's maybe, yeah, there's plenty of people who are still living at home. If you look at the numbers, they're tremendous. You look over the last, you know, 10, 20 years, the number of young adults who are staying at home, that number is rising for sure. That I know for sure. I've looked at that. But I can also tell you, just, you know, for my opinion, is that I'm seeing more and more people who are outside of the living situation expecting some sort of financial support from their parents. And it could be small, it could be large, could be something, you know, like their car insurance, right? Mm-hmm. Say, you know, your phone bill, right? Like these little things. And I have heard many people joke. It says, you know, I have my Netflix paid by my parents. And right. Well, maybe I give them my Amazon and they give me their Netflix. And this is the trade-off we have today in this post-COVID where finances are being squeezed, I think, especially.
0: Yeah. And you know, the trading of the Netflix or the Hulu or something, you know, we see that. But when I'm working with a client, we're digging in, you know, sometimes on their budget and kind of where's the money going and so on. And not everybody needs that, but sometimes people do. And when we kind of dig in and then we find out, oh, we're actually making very large payments to pay off, whether it be, you know, student loans or, you know, car insurance, you know,
1: credit card debt,
0: you know, these things can really jeopardize your own plan. And it's not that we want to say no. We want to say yes, but we want to say yes within guidelines. And I think one of the important things to do is first and foremost, have the conversation. Have the conversation with your children and say, this is the way, you know, this is what's happening. This is how much we can afford to give. Maybe they need to get some guidance. Maybe they need some financial counseling to get them in a better position. Have you actually taught them the things that you learned? You know, you've probably done very well for yourself, but did you transfer the values to them when it came to money? Did you teach them the tricks and the tips of the things that you've learned? And I find a lot of times that's the missing piece. We've given the kids all the love and all the Disney memberships and, you know, all the great college, you know, tuitions and stuff. But did we teach them how to handle money? And I think that's a missing piece. I know it was for me.

0: me, my parents were great with money. They never had debt. They never paid interest. They always had cash in their pocket. We always went on a vacation, even though it wasn't a big one. They were very fiscally responsible and they always lived below their means. Most of my clients are very much like that, but they never taught any one of their kids that. We had to learn all of that on ourselves. We had to make mistakes that were completely avoidable. So I think part of it is a responsibility of teaching your kids and letting them become fiscally responsible. As a matter of fact, there's a lot of studies out there that show if you're actually looking for what is the order of priority or order of operation in helping in a sandwich generation situation, it's always putting yourself first for most, we talked about that earlier, a lot of reasons to do that. Secondarily, you then go to your parents. You want to make sure that they're okay, especially if they need help, with their health and things of that nature. And then third, it's your kids. And I don't mean you don't take care of your kids when they're living at home and giving them their basics, but you don't jeopardize your plan to help them. Instead, don't give them a fish, teach them to fish. I think that's the biggest thing.
1: Absolutely, I couldn't agree with that more. I mean, as a young person myself, it's giving them an opportunity to thrive, but and giving them the tools to be able to do so. Maybe not financial tools, but saying, okay, what can we do? I mean, even just sitting down and saying, what can I do to help? Right? So, what can I do to teach you? But I agree with you. And one thing you said to me once, which I totally stuck with me, is you can get a loan for student loans. You cannot get a loan for retirement.
0: That's very true.
1: And those decisions today affect tomorrow. Now, obviously, that's the biggest one, right? Like the student loans versus retirement, but all of those little things add up too.
0: Well, we just had one of our clients reach out to us a couple of weeks back. And his mother-in-law had a very unexpected turn for the worse, and now she's needing to go into a facility. Now they live out of state, so they had to come here to Florida, have to deal with, getting all this set up. And fortunately, we were able to help them through this process. We got them set up with a Medicaid attorney to plan to get her onto Medicaid and, help them to find a facility and all that kind of stuff. But, the point of the matter is here that when you are trying to do this planning and you're trying to, kind of get your ducks in a row with your parents and so on. And as you said, Nicole, you can't take a loan for your retirement. So in this case, they were concerned about the fact that mom didn't have a plan financially. And was this now going to affect their plan? Now, fortunately, I knew that we had already had this discussion, so I wasn't concerned about it. It was something that we had already known was going to be coming down the road. But from their perspective, they were concerned, well, what about us? Is this going to derail our plan? And so we had already known that she was going to end up on a Medicaid situation, and it was not going to affect their plan. But what if that was not the case? And now all of a sudden, here you are, you're not even 60 years old. And you might have saved millions of dollars. It doesn't matter. And now all of a sudden, that's all in jeopardy because mom didn't have a plan, right? You had a great plan. You worked hard. You maximized the 401k. You live without. You did everything right. And now, because mom didn't have a plan, now all of a sudden the monkey wrench goes in. So this is where it's really important that you have conversations with your parents as well, not just your children. And this is tough, I got to tell you, because our parents and our grandparents, those generations, they're not good at having these conversations. They're not good at confronting it. They're not good at sharing what their finances are. And a lot of times we don't really find out what the situation is until it's too late, until they're in a hospital or there's been a fall or there's been, some kind of crisis, if you will. But whatever you can do to help get ahead of that. I can't help but think of one client that we brought on many, many years ago. Wonderful family that's still with us. We help all of their family members. And I remember when we first met, we talked about her parents, and she, I was telling her, I want to meet your parents. We really need to make sure that their stuff is in order because we don't want their problems to become your problems. And so, sure enough, I gave her some advice on how we were able to accomplish that. And she's like, no, you don't understand. They're not going to talk to anybody. They don't want to get estate planning. They don't want to do anything, blah, blah, blah. Well, I was able to get that accomplished. And to this day, what is it, over a decade later, every time I see her, she thanks me. Thank God you helped me to do that with my parents, because now they've both passed, but we were the ones that helped them through that whole process, and everything went seamless. And every time, you know, we meet, she's reminded of how that could have been a completely different situation.
1: That's generational holistic planning.
0: Yeah, that's exactly correct.
1: That's the difference maker. When you're looking at everything, every piece of the puzzle, you're saying, how can I be the best to take care of my parents? How can I be the best parents for my kid? How do I turn maybe my well-paying job that I'm working, all these extra, putting my time in for the company, how am I getting this, maybe the six figure, but how do I turn it into a generational legacy? And that's something that we're very proud that we've helped our clients with.
0: Yeah, I mean, that's the whole reason I'm here, right? This is why I do what I do. I mean, I didn't get into this industry because, you know, I wanted to, you know, sell products or, you know, provide mutual fund advice. I mean, that is just not my thing. That's not what gets me up every day. It's not what keeps me here. It's not what makes me work nights and weekends. You know, I mean, what the fire in my belly is to help protect people from all the things and all the entities and all the what ifs that are out there. Because let me tell you something, they are countless. And unless you know where the landmines are, unless you know the rules, unless you know what to look for, and even if you do, even if you're really good at that, I can tell you there's nothing like the experience of somebody who's walked it with another family, with their own family, with their own situation that can help to guide you. I think that alone is priceless. And as a matter of fact, you know, I'll just go on to say, I mean, you think about some of the greatest athletes in the world, right? They do things that I could never do, but they still coach, right? They still have coaches. They still have practice. You can't rest on your laurels. You can't say, well, I saved $3 million. I'm going to be fine. I'll never outlive my money. I'm not worried about any of this nonsense. It's going to be fine. They'll figure it out. Let them worry about the taxes. Let them worry about the estate planning. You know, we'll be fine. That's not the judgment that got you here. I can tell you right now, because very few people have saved $3 million in their retirement account with decisions like that. You saved $3 million in your retirement account because you were diligent, because you thought ahead, because you planned, right? You looked at the what ifs. You knew when you needed to bring in an expert or bring in advice to get coached to so on. And I think that just kind of, you know, sums it up. It's really, really important that you bring in the experts that you need when you need them. That's what we do every single day. So you've been listening here to Women's Wealth Radio. I'm your host, Celine Pastore. 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It is plastered on the wall. 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So if you want to give us a call, do so at 727-304-6000. Again, it's 727-304-6000. 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
0: Welcome back to Women's Wealth Radio. Today we've been talking about a very timely and important topic, and that is the one of being a sandwich generation. If you feel like you're getting kind of sandwiched between having to take care of maybe your children, maybe your parents, that's who we're talking about today. And it could be, you know, your aging parents. As I said earlier, more and more of them are living later and later, which is creating a situation where we have a much higher likelihood of having to take care of our parents. You know, maybe it is that you just want to help your children to get started with their family, or maybe they're going through a divorce. We've seen that a lot over the last several years, where the parents have had to jump in and help financially and otherwise to help their child that's going through a divorce. Could be, you know, maybe you're fortunate like me and you have wonderful grandchildren. I have two beautiful grandsons, age 2 and 4 now. And yeah, college education is definitely on our plans. We want to make sure that we are maximizing and helping to put that future there for them. Now, obviously, we don't want to spoil them. We got to make sure that they can work and learn how to fish for themselves. But if you're in that situation and maybe you want to get that best planning for your grandkids, those are things that we help our clients with all the time. We've also seen a number of situations where, you know, maybe one of the spouses are having a health issue. Maybe there's been a diagnosis recently that you're having to deal with. A lot of times what happens is when these situations occur, people don't always necessarily know who to go to. How is it going to affect the plan? Do they even have a plan? You know, all of those things are things that we can help walk you through. And I also find that they can be the trigger to kind of getting things moving. Maybe you've been waiting too long to get your ducks in a row, and now there's a diagnosis. Maybe now something is kind of stirring things up, and you're saying, you know what, honey? I think now's the time. I think we should call Celine and the team. We should go in. We should have a consultation. Let's talk about, you know, the what ifs. I mean, even if everything goes as planned and, you know, we beat this or whatever the situation, we still want to know what our options are. And those are things that we can help you with. Maybe it's a job insecurity. We've seen that a lot, especially since COVID. People losing their jobs, or maybe being forced into early retirement. Maybe their job just is becoming so stressful that they just feel like they can't do this anymore. And they need the permission in a plan that's going to provide them the permission for them to be able to say, you know what, take this job and shove it. I ain't working here no more, right? You want to have the confidence that you're there because you want to be there, not because somebody is making you be there, right? That is freedom. That is freedom. And we want to provide that freedom to our clients and our listeners, right? Very, very important. That was my dad's situation. You know, he ended up being forced into early retirement, but he had no plan in place. Or maybe it's just simply your own retirement. Maybe things are just getting complicated. You're like, you know, I'm a pretty high income earner. Now I'm hearing about, you know, these forced Roth contributions that have to go into my 401k. And what does all that mean? And, you know, does that apply to me? And, you know, somebody told me I make too much money to put money into a Roth. Is that actually true? You'd be surprised how many times I meet with new families and I end up telling them, no, that's not true. That's not your situation. There's ways that you can contribute. So you want to make sure that you're working with somebody who's well-versed in the rules and talking about your specific situation, not some generic plan on YouTube or on Facebook, but somebody that can help guide you for your specific situation. So if any of those things are resonating with you and you feel like, yeah, that's me, I could really use some help. I just would love to have a conversation. I don't know if I can afford you. I don't know if it would make sense for me to hire you as an advisor. Well, you know what? It doesn't cost anything to have a conversation. And believe me, I'll tell you, if I don't think that it makes sense for either one of us, I'm going to be very straightforward. Hey, I'm from New York. I'm going to tell you, you know, the straight up way. That's what you want from an advisor. You don't want somebody who's just trying to sell you something. You want somebody who's going to give you the straight answer that you need and you deserve, right? Because this is your life. And you want somebody who's going to tell you what you need to hear, not necessarily what you want to hear. And when I say that, I mean it in the most, you know, genuine way, in the fact that if it doesn't make sense for you to pay us to have a relationship, I don't want you to pay me. I'll teach you ways that you can do this on your own, or maybe, you know, have some other solution, because that's just going to be a waste of, for both of us. I'm not going to be able to bring you value, and you're not going to be happy. And that doesn't, you know, help us, right? It doesn't help us build our brand. It doesn't help us to help other families. It doesn't help us to deliver the standards that we strive to each and every day. So we want to make sure we're bringing value at all times. So don't be concerned about that. Let's just have a call. You can always give us a buzz at 727-304-6000. I always love to close out each and every show with one of the 16 rules of success. These are the 16 rules of success for women. Now, if you're not a woman, that's okay. I'm sure you can probably find success in these rules as well. So keep your ears still perked. We're going to do rule number 9 today. Rule number 9 says, don't fear making a mistake. Take more risks. No, not in the stock market, but take more risks in relationships, right? Take more risks in your goals and take more risks in life. So that's number 9. Don't fear making a mistake. Take more risk in relationships, goals, and life. You know, there's been a number of studies that have been done on people literally on their deathbed. What are your biggest regrets on your deathbed? And a lot of times what we've seen in these studies is that people say, you know what? I should have taken more risk. I should have went for that relationship, or I should have went on that big trip that I wanted to do, or I should have jumped out of that airplane like I always wanted to. Take the risks that are important in life. And if you need a financial plan that's going to help you to give you the confidence to do that, well, guess what? That's what we do each and every day. That's what we specialize in, is helping to put a plan together. So the recap of the sandwich generation, really the things that I want you to be aware of, is have the conversation, whether it be with your parents or your children. You know, set those boundaries on what you can do and what you can afford to do and what you're willing to do. And at the end of the day, have a plan. You have to have a plan, and that plan has to be fluid. It needs to be able to be diverse, and it needs to be able to have options, right? I'm a big believer in options, because nobody knows what tomorrow brings. As I said earlier, your health is your wealth, and we don't want you to be stressed out. We want you to enjoy the blessings that we've all been given in the hard work that we've created over the years. And that, to me, is what retirement planning is all about. I hope you enjoyed today's program. We'll be back again next Saturday at 11. Have a great weekend. Thanks for listening.
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9: With SRN News, I'm Bob Agnew in Washington. Federal prosecutors say multiple election fraud investigations are now underway in California as officials continue counting ballots from this week's primaries.
10: The Assistant U.S. Attorney for Los Angeles, Bill Asaley, says his office has opened multiple election fraud investigations and sent a prosecutor to Los Angeles County's Vote Counting Center. A spokesman for the county's registrar said an Assistant U.S. Attorney was given an overview of the public observation program and participated in a walkthrough of the ballot processing operations, something he described as routine. The developments came as President Trump repeated claims of mass fraud over the drawn-out vote count from California's Tuesday primary. I'm Jennifer King.
9: New polling is raising questions now about the Democratic outlook in Maine's Senate race. We get an update from correspondent Willie Nelson.
11: Democrats are facing new concerns in Maine's Senate race, as recent polling suggests their nominee's lead over Republican Senator Susan Collins may be narrowing. The latest survey shows the race tightening after weeks of scrutiny surrounding the Democratic candidate. The numbers are fueling questions about whether voters are reconsidering their support as additional reports and allegations continue to draw attention. Willie Nelson, Los Angeles.
9: Critics of Republican Senator Susan Collins argue that she's been in office too long, despite her moderate image that's got her elected time and time again in the state of Maine. Democrat challenger Graham Plattner faces a series of personal controversies. The remaining 360 Minutes stars say they're staying on at CBS for now.
12: Executive producer Tanya Simon was fired. So were correspondents Sharon Alfonsi, Cecilia Vega, and this week's Scott Pelley. It leaves the show with three reporters.
13: I'm Bill Whitaker.
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12: In a memo to fellow staff obtained by the AP, Stahl, Whitaker, and Wertheim expressed anger over...
9: And that is Ed Donahue reporting. This is us
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19: I'm pro-Trump conservative Republican Mike Beltran. When some Republicans turned their back on President Trump, I stood firm and endorsed President Trump. Now I'm running for Congress to pass Trump's agenda, lower rising costs, and deport violent illegal aliens. I'm 100% pro-life. 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I'm pro-Trump conservative Republican Mike Beltran, candidate for Congress, and I approve this message.
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25: This afternoon will be partly sunny with a high of 92. Tonight, expect partly cloudy skies with a low of 74. Tomorrow will bring times of clouds and sun with a high of 95. Tomorrow night will be partly cloudy with a low of 77. On Monday, it will be warm with a high thin cloudiness in the morning, turning mostly cloudy in the afternoon. The high will reach 95 degrees. That's your AccuWeather forecast. I'm meteorologist Joe Lundberg for AM 860. The Answer.
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28: 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And while most of David's guests are doctors or authorities in their area of expertise, they do not diagnose or prescribe on the air. If you have a medical condition that requires treatment, see a health professional. The information contained in this program is for educational and entertainment purposes only. 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
29: Did you know there are actually seven ages of a man? That's right. Number one, spills. That's when you're a baby. Two, drills in school. Three, thrills in your adolescence and teenage years. Four, bills, dreaded adulthood. Five, ills when you're over 40 years old. Six, pills, senior citizen status. And finally, wills at the end of your life. Hey, welcome to a Men's Health edition of the program. Question here, should we all be on testosterone replacement therapy by now? Well, after all, from actors and politicians to executives and blue-collar workers, it seems that everyone is either talking about it or on it, the TRT. So on today's show, injecting some common sense into the topic of hormone replacement therapy and men's health for International Men's Health Month, the month of June that we're kicking off today. And we'll also cover women's hormones as well. Both genders, please stay with us all hour long to keep your weekend strong. Welcome once again to the healthiest hour on radio. It's the Snowman with you, David Snow, keeping you cool and healthy as we do it each and every week at this time here on the program. And we thank you so very much for joining us and making us a part of your weekend, which we always hope to make strong and healthy with the information we have for you today. Dr. Bob Rutowski will be joining us in just a few minutes, a little later, after our regular weekly features and some news you can use. He's a natural medicine and lifestyle expert with over 30 years of clinical experience, and he is fasten your seatbelts for this one because he's electric. Lots of information and content on today's program. 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That's DR as in doctor, healthradio.com. And you can, of course, you can listen to all the previous shows as well. All right, so if you don't want to be a girly man, you got to listen to today's show. We'll talk about testosterone levels, how they've changed since the 1980s, actually plummeted. And we'll also mention, or he'll get into the top 10 testosterone thieves. And you'll want to know that. We'll also talk about, well, things like how testosterone and other hormones, for that matter, affect your brain as well as your brawn and muscle tone and fitness and masculinity and femininity. And, you know, it's a fact that and most people know this by now, but men do have a percentage of estrogen, just as women have a small percentage of testosterone. So it's that Goldilocks balance that needs to be in right proportions in each of the genders. So we'll talk about that. Hey, I want to thank all of you who came out to last week's event at Abby's Health and Nutrition last Saturday here in Florida for our Florida listeners. They had their customer appreciation weekend, and it was a smashing success. I so enjoyed meeting all of you there. Too many names to recognize, but I'm grateful for all the kind words and all, just all the energy that you brought to that event last Saturday at Abby's. And by the way, 5 months from today, or 5 months from now, November 7th, actually, we're going to be broadcasting live from Abby's Health and Nutrition here in Tampa for their annual fall festival. So we hope to see you all there again as well. So just want to mention that for our local listeners. And here's a preview of our upcoming shows here on Dr. Health for the month of June, since this is the first Saturday in June. Next week, it's Men's Health Part 2, as we cover something that affects all men, and that is your prostate. Dr. William Fredrickson joins us. He's a urologist here in Sarasota, Florida, and he'll be joining us with all the facts you need to know to help keep your prostate in a state of health. Then 2 weeks from today, summer nutrition on the menu, our guest expert giving you practical advice on what to eat, what to take and what to avoid. It's, you know, it's just as important as to know what you should not eat as to what you should eat. And so if you want more health and energy for summer living, make sure you tune into that show 2 weeks from today. And then finally, our last show in June, we'll have a pharmacist on telling you why medicinal mushrooms are not just something you take during the winter for immune wellness. They're something that can keep you healthier year round. Oh, and a month from today, a special 4th of July weekend edition of the program, since 4th of July actually lands on Saturday, so we'll be doing the show 4th of July, and we have two guest experts on in that program. And first will be Travel Health USA. We'll have our mother and daughter team that we had on last year. They were hilarious, but very informative as well. And they have a new book out covering travel in the United States exclusively and how to travel healthy by doing that. And then also in that same program, we'll have a dermatologist, Dr. Annette Cernick. She'll be talking about summer skin care, so be sure to be with us a month from today as well. All right, let's see, lots of announcements to get to before our news, and then on to our guest, Dr. Bob Rutowski. It's Alzheimer's and Brain Awareness Month, the month of June. You know, worldwide, 50 million people are living with Alzheimer's and other dementia. So it's a huge problem. And, of course, women, unfortunately, suffer higher percentage than men when it comes to, especially for the elderly, when it comes to Alzheimer and dementia. It's also Cataract Awareness Month. Cataracts, leading cause of blindness in the world. More than 25 million Americans aged 40 and older with cataracts right now. And it's Great Outdoors Month, June 1st through the 30th, to celebrate and renew our commitment in protecting the environment here in our country, in our beautiful open spaces that are our United States. Let's see what else. Oh, let's see. This month is also, well, actually, it was June 1st, the anniversary of the Heimlich maneuver that was introduced back in 1974. You recall that's for choking, so if you see somebody choking are experiencing it. Dr. Henry Heimlich outlining a better method for aiding choking victims. You know, before his method, people would slap you on the back, and that would actually push some foreign objects farther into the airway, which not a good thing. But we had some years ago, I forget the exact year, but we had Dr. Heimlich's nephew on talking about his uncle, Dr. Heimlich, who you probably heard of and saw on TV. He was he's Anson Williams, who played Potsy on the show, the TV show Happy Days. It was a popular show. Anyway, we had him on. It's International Men's Month, as I mentioned at the outset of the program, awareness of many unique issues that impact men's lives. So celebrated since 1996. I'm not going to tell you it's National Candy Month. I'm going to skip right over that. And, it's National Ocean Month. The ocean makes up 70% of our planet, for goodness sake. We got to protect it. All the oceans in the world for current and future generations. It's also National Iced Tea Month. You know, one of the most widely consumed beverages in the world is tea. And it can be healthy and natural and low-calorie, except, and nothing against Texas. I mean, we broadcast there. We have a big station in Dallas. But the Texas tea, my producer's shaking his head, yes, he's had it. It's like a sugar solution where they add tea to it. I mean, it's so sweet. It's off-the-charts sugar, so avoid the Texas-style tea. Or anything with sugar or artificial sweeteners for that matter. Oh, and tomorrow is United Nations World Food Safety Day to help prevent, detect, and manage foodborne risks, and especially important during the picnic and barbecue season of this year because so many people leave food out. You know, it's the 2-hour rule, right? And that's just a general rule, because if it's like 90, 95 degrees, maybe a 1-hour rule. I mean, the bacteria multiply tremendously in just a short period of time in high heat, but unless it's 100 over 140 or below 40. So either keep it refrigerated or keep it very hot. Or if you're going to put it out on a, you know, picnic table or whatever, then don't have it out for prolonged periods of time. Okay. All right, here's one of the reasons healthcare costs are so high. Physicians and surgeons top the list of the highest paying jobs in the U.S. Although, you know, you think about it, shouldn't they really? I mean, they should be there because, after all, they save lives and they do spend many years of their own life in medical school. That's quite a sacrifice. And not to mention the fact that medical school itself is expensive. So it's a huge time and money investment in that profession. But as you'll hear, it does pay off. This, according to federal data, topping the list, pediatric surgeons, over $500,000 a year is their average salary, $502,000. Not far behind, coming in second place, cardiologists at $455,000. Radiologists are in the third highest paid profession overall. That's at $380,000, followed by orthopedic surgeons, $373,000. General surgeons at $364,000. Almost as much, and oral surgeons not much less at $347 a year. Then rounding out the top 10 highest paid jobs in the United States, dermatologists, number 8, averaging $323,000. Then emergency room physicians, that's at $317,000 for the ER docs. And coming at number 10, ophthalmologists at $304,000. So the 10 highest paid jobs in America are all in healthcare. Let's see, I'm a partyologist. Does that, well, no, that's an unpaid position, but it was fun. actually, I am a radiologist, not to be confused with a radiologist, but I wish I made a tenth as much as a radiologist. Okay, did you know Americans spent more on doctors last year than ever before, speaking of, you know, salaries? And it's working. More doctors are feeling better. Anyway, patients, not so much, but that's another program. All right, caffeine. Sorry to tell you this, folks, if you're drinking coffee right now, but it's not why coffee makes you feel good. Both caffeinated and decaffeinated coffee can lead to improvements in mood and cognitive performance. And it's actually the effect on your gut microbiome that gives it its benefit. Well, most research, of course, on coffee over the years has been on the caffeine-containing compound that's found in coffee. Coffee is also one of the richest sources of polyphenols. Those are the plant compounds that affect your microbes in your gut, and your gut you know, the bacteria in your gut rather feed on them and turn them into biologically active molecules, and that's a good thing. And they say that, well, this analysis shows that coffee's effect on cognitive scores are caused by polyphenols, not caffeine. And of course, it does have stimulant effects physically, but for the cognitive effects, it's the polyphenols. Gut microbiome or ecosystem, they say, may have helped humans adapt rapidly to different diets and environments without requiring genetic change. All right, let's see. Oh, gosh, we're so short on time. Should I do this bug off? Well, since it's bug season, a few things you might want to know. Centipedes are carnivores. Millipedes are vegetarians. The millipedes are the ones you can put in your hand. They curl up. Centipedes, you don't want to do that. Their bites are very serious. But centipedes, you know, a lot of people try to eradicate them, and they spray them and kill them and everything. And, of course, you don't want to be near one or have one near you. But it's, you know, a lot of people don't know this. Centipedes eat cockroaches. And so, you know, take your pick. I'd rather have a few centipedes around than the bad bugs that, you know, roaches carry many, many diseases. And speaking of insects, wasps, did you know this, kill more people in the United States every year than snakes, spiders, and scorpions combined. And a couple other buggy things. Water freezes before cockroaches' blood will. You know, they'll be with us millions of years after we perish. Pound for pound, spiders, flies, and grasshoppers all contain more protein than beef. And I've had cricket flour. I had at this one show, they had different bug type products, or, you know, foods made with bug flour, and I think it was cricket flour. And here's a stat for you men. A 4-inch increase in your waist size or waistline can increase your odds of having low testosterone levels by 75%. And if you're just tuning in, just a few minutes, Dr. Bob Rutowski joins us to talk about ways to naturally boost your testosterone levels. Sometimes you do need the replacement therapy, but we'll also talk about the top 10 testosterone thieves. You'll want to hear that. Let's go to the fitness file. Okay, I guess this is what they call sexercise. This was a survey on running with your significant other. And you might end up having better time in bed. Running surveys, well, this particular survey, 66% of couples felt that going for a run together directly led to more sex in their relationship. 49% of them also said that running made that sex better as well. So both the quantity and the quality. And that's a good, perfect segue on going to matters of sexual health. Columbia University has new AI fertility aids, well, at least one. You know, about 10% of men, and we did a show on infertility about a month or so ago here on the program with a guest expert. But infertility can be caused by azoospermia, which is the amount of a low amount of sperm in the semen. Well, Columbia researchers developed the STAR system, which is it's an acronym standing for Sperm Tracking and Recovery Method, of scanning millions of semen's images to detect the dozens of sperm in them and isolate that sperm for IVF, you know, IVF therapy. And after 20 years of trying, this one first couple to use this STAR method is expecting their first child. That's a good thing. Top 10 most likely causes of erectile dysfunction, topping the list, diabetes as number one. Following that, heart disease, then obesity, high blood pressure, and the doctor will talk about this in a few minutes. Smoking, drinking, stress, unhappiness with your partner, either temporary or long-term, and then fatigue. So we'll talk about some of those later in the program. Hey, why you should love your partner's underarms? Well, for you men out there especially, you want to know that women also have erectile tissue, believe it or not. That is tissue that gets engorged when it's stimulated in the areas under their arms, you know, as well as their nipples and lips. But they say that touching different parts lights up the brain associated with pleasure, the areas, the parts of the brain, and stimulating several areas could make things more intense, if you know what I mean. And then finally, here's a health benefit of sex, and that is couples who make love once or twice a week have an immune system 30% stronger than those who are less intimate with their significant others. All right, and finally in the Funny Bone Pharmacy, and we'll be getting our guest on the line. Old age is when candlelit dinners are no longer romantic because, well, you can't read the menu. And here's a picture of a guy. He's in his walker, a very elderly man, and talking to a very elderly woman who's walking with a cane. And she says, or he says, sure, I'd love to go steady. That is, if you could just, you know, steady me. I guess they have to steady each other. And here's a patient who finally gets into his doctor's office or her doctor's office after waiting for, you know, impossible long time. And she says, you know, the long wait has caused me to do a lot of introspective. Like, life is too short to wait for doctors. Okay. Well, you don't have to wait for doctors anymore because we have one coming right up. Dr. Bob Rutowski joining us, talking about men's health, hormones, and how women can also maximize their hormones here on the Healthiest Hour on Radio. So stick around if you want to stay healthy. I'm David Snow here on Dr. Health Radio.
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29: Oh, no, it's not. Not when you're tuned into the Snowman. 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Hey, from Alzheimer's disease to old timers disease, if it has to do with your health, You'll hear it here on Dr. Health, Radio's original health news magazine, 36 years and counting, well, 35, almost 36 in September. Welcome back, and thank you for making us a part of your weekend. In this show, today's program, Men's Health on the Menu, actually Men's Healthy Hormones, and we'll talk about women's as well. We won't want to leave that gender out to half the population. We have Dr. Bob Rutelski talking about this. A natural medicine and lifestyle expert with over 30 years of clinical experience, as I mentioned earlier. And one of the best things I like about Dr. Bob is, after I met him, that he's always seeking to uncover the root causes of a patient's health issue, whatever it may be, whether it's treating, you know, minor issues or serious diseases, not just treating symptoms, whether, you know, whatever it is they have. And so he is also an international lecturer and the head of Natural Medicine Center in Houston, Texas. And he's with us today to discuss men's health to help us kick off International Men's Month. Good morning and good day to you, Dr. Bob Rutelski. How the health are you?
5: Well, happy, beautiful day. You know what? I love that intro, and I am fabulous. How the health are you? I love that question.
29: Well, that's how I greet all my guests over the last 35-plus years. And, excuse me, Doc. I need to alert the audience that before we start our conversation, they need to fasten their seatbelts, because I can tell you this right now, folks, this guy's electric, and he might be a little too overstimulating for you. I just want to mention that to Bob, because when I saw you at the lecture and when we met a couple months ago, you were all over the main stage, and you were practically doing somersaults and backflips. So, but with all the information you have, there's going to be a lot of content in this hour. So I'm excited to have you on. So, first question: where have all the manly men gone, especially those over 50 years old? Tell us, please.
5: Boy, oh boy, you know, there's been a biologic, environmental, even social assault on men, and we can trace it back to over 100 years. You know, the male endocrine system, especially testosterone, has been poisoned, and we know it's been poisoned, and it's been covered up for over a century. You know, it started out with Rockefeller and General Motors and DuPont realizing that lead and gasoline was really bad for the hormonal system as well as the nervous system. And then some things with plastics, too, and these are still huge problems in our environment.
29: Sure, sure. And what is it? I just kind of breezed past this stat. I didn't know it offhand earlier before we had you on, and that is that testosterone levels, I know, have plummeted since the 1980s. But what are they, about 50% of what they were just 30, 40 years ago?
5: Yeah, and in some people, much worse than that. You know, I'm testing 16-year-old boys that have testosterone about the level of what a female should have.
29: Oh, my goodness.
5: And so, you know, on the average, yeah, we're probably down about 50%, sperm down about 50%. And even though testosterone and sperm don't make a man, they're a big part biologically, and they're going to drive our emotions and our
29: Absolutely.
5: Mentality and everything else. So yeah. It's a big part of everything.
29: Yeah, and since hormones affect men's masculinity, you know, we don't want to, there's always the term girly man. I think Schwarzenegger, who, by the way, is one of our former guests here on the show, he popularized that, you know, don't be a girly man. you want to be the sex that you are, and the hormone levels that you will excrete or secrete, I should say, in your body are what's going to do that and give you a harmonious life instead of playing havoc with your hormones. So let's talk about ED, which is a huge problem for men. The trouble with testosterone therapy also is, just to treat the symptoms of ED, that's not always the way to go, right? And I want you to get into the top 10 testosterone thieves, excess sugar being at the top of the list. But why don't we cover that so that people know, first of all, what not to do versus, what to do. I mean, running to their doctor for injections or creams of testosterone or women, for that matter, if they also have low sex drive.
5: Well, let's go with ED first, because first and foremost, that's a symptom, but it rarely is just a plumbing problem. It's a metabolic problem. And you already led into the top 10 thieves of testosterone right there. But it can be very much an insulin resistance or pre-diabetic problem right. that's causing that. It can be a circulatory problem, you know, whether it's cardiovascular or a profound depletion in the chemical that nitric oxide, Viagra potentiates called nitric oxide. But the body has four different types of nitric oxide, and they're all depleted by chronic inflammation. And chronic inflammation is something that's present in every single chronic disease that we have. So you start looking at that, and we want men to make the right, you know, lifestyle choices in order to earn the health that they absolutely deserve. And there's a fun book called Eat, Move, Sleep by a guy named Tom Rath, and he was Amazon.com's top-selling author. But he found out really the big three for him, and it might as well be the big three for everybody because it certainly seems to be, you've got to eat right, you've got to move right, you've got to sleep right, and you know beyond that, I call it the Magnificent Seven: eat right, drink right, think right, move right, sleep right, poop right, talk right every day. But since you brought up the 10 common testosterone thieves, let's get into that. So too many carbohydrates, too many sugars, that is actually going to drive insulin. And insulin is really going to be the enemy of testosterone. It lowers the sex hormones. It lowers something called luteinizing hormone. And I don't want to necessarily get too technical for our audience, but our brain really drives the endocrine shell. Something called the hypothalamus releases something called gonadotropin-releasing hormone. That'll stimulate luteinizing hormone, and that is what's going to produce testosterone. Too much sugar actually begins to shut that down. The number two thief is actually chronic stress, or better yet, put distress, when the body thinks it's constantly in fight or flight. Mm-hmm. You know, think about it.

0: that when our hormones are made in a 24-hour cycle, most of them are made while we're sleeping?
1: Yeah, they actually estimate 70 to 90% of testosterone is made in our sleep.
0: Whoa.
1: Especially in the deep sleep phases and the REM sleep phases. You know, I'm a big fan of biotrackers, so I wear a ring every night that is going to tell me, did I get the right amount of sleep, how much deep sleep, light sleep, REM sleep, et cetera.
0: Uh-huh.
1: And I'll tell you what, I can, you know, on every physiologic parameter, a great night's sleep makes us better. A poor night's sleep, you know, we pay the price all day long. And sadly, so do the people around us.
0: Yeah. That's sometimes worse for the people around us than the actual person that lost the sleep. Yeah, no, you're right about that. Yeah. Okay, and then number four, is after poor sleep, well, let me just take it from the top. Excess sugar was number one. Chronic stress, number two. Poor sleep is number three. What's number four?
1: Number four, I'm going to rank endocrine disruptors. There are estrogens and plastics and pesticides injected into animals. Those are called xenoestrogens. There's also what's known as metalloestrogens, lead, cadmium, mercury, nickel, tin. And you look, and we're all exposed to these every day, but when they've done skeletal analysis, you go back before lead and gasoline, and now look at today's skeleton. The modern skeleton has 500 to 1,000 times the lead of before lead and gasoline. And, you know, lead is bad for the brain, bad for the endocrine system. It's actually what's called a metalloestrogen. So think about our female friends. You know, they can start having menstrual imbalance, fibrocystic breast, depression,
0: right.
1: Autoimmunity, and we men end up with low testosterone, high estrogen. You use the term girly man. Well, you know, we used to call them man boobs when a man was, you know, aggressively over fat, but that might be a misnomer. Now we may call them boy boobs.
0: Well, we need to say breasts, not the other B word, if you don't mind.
1: Okay, breasts. Okay. I don't mind that at all.
0: Okay. Hey, Doc, can I just stop you? Where you hear the music in the background, that means we need to take a bottom hour break. We're late for. But when we come back, I want to ask you about low-fat or vegan diets, which you say cause testosterone to plummet. You don't recommend those at all. So we'll talk about that as one of the top 10 testosterone thieves, and plus all the rest, the other four or five, as we count down the list. And much more information on hormonal health here on our Men's Health edition of the program. Stick around if you want to stay healthy. I'm David Snow here on Dr. Health Radio.
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1: 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If you're just joining us, Dr. Bob Rutowski is joining us talking about men's healthy hormones, and we'll get into some women's hormones as well, such as estrogen. Okay, let's finish the top 10 list of top testosterone thieves, Dr. Bob, and low-fat or vegan diets. I took notes at your lecture a few months ago when you were lecturing to some other medical professionals, and I was honored to be a part of the audience, but what's wrong with a low-fat or vegan diet?
2: Well, you know what? I think there's some definite benefits for it, but cholesterol is the precursor of all the steroid hormones in our body, and cholesterol is an animal product, so you're not going to find any of it in a vegan diet. Cholesterol is going to be the precursor. There's things like vitamin D, which tend to be a little low in plants, B12, not found in plants. That's also critical for testosterone production. And then things like creatine and carnitine, also in an animal diet, all really, really good for men's health, men's muscularity, body composition, and testosterone production. So, you know, I'm a fan of a complete diet. We're not carnivores. We're not vegan. We're omnivores. You look at our teeth, you look at our digestive tract, and all of it shows that we were meant to eat a variety of foods. I'm okay with mostly plants, but not exclusively plants, and always really, really clean. Because guess what? We don't want to get any of those herbicides, insecticides, fungicides that all can disrupt testosterone and other hormone production.
1: Yeah, no, that's for sure. Now, before we get into the rest of the top 10, and one of them, as you mentioned, is a low-fat or vegan diet. A friend of mine at the gym last night, he was saying that, hey, you know, I told him that you were going to be on, and he says, oh, you know, I'm 15 or 20 pounds overweight, and I'd like to, I heard about testosterone therapy. I mean, wouldn't that be good for me? And then he proceeded to say that his doctor said all his blood markers were perfect. His cholesterol, because he's on a statin. His blood pressure, because he's on blood pressure medication. But what's your view of statins? Because you're saying that cholesterol is what we need, and yet if we reduce our cholesterol with medication such as statins, is that going to affect our testosterone levels?
2: Well, it does for most men that take it, and there's other problems that go with it too. You know, there's so many things that the body will do in the production of cholesterol that get inhibited by statins. It's actually what's called an HMG-CoA reductase inhibitor, and it inhibits a very vital molecule called it coenzyme Q10. That's the thing that drops, and that's why 84% of people that take statins have fatigue. So statins in many men will lower testosterone. Blood pressure medication will lower testosterone. Different antidepressants will lower testosterone. Testosterone is very anabolically and metabolically active. So just those things could cause the people to gain fat. But, you know, statins have been so oversold and so overhyped, and the data is not very good on them at all. There's large scale studies where they've looked at people that took statins and didn't take statins. You know, they were all candidates for it. British Medical Journal 2020 published this. And when people took statins every day for the rest of their life, as opposed to those that refused to take it, they lived longer, but the difference was only 3 to 4 days.
1: Oh, you're kidding.
2: So they poisoned their body daily for many, many years for a very minimal gain in longevity. Probably, you know, counteracted by a decline in less value in every day of the life that they were taking it. So I'm not a fan of statins. There might be some extreme cases that could justify it, but they'd be few and far between. Certainly, they shouldn't be handed out like candy like they are.
1: Yeah, yeah. I think it's still the most prescribed drug in America as far as prescription drugs. I have an article. We don't have time for it, but I'll just give you the synopsis. And that is, it's called The High Cholesterol Paradox. And it talks about cholesterol levels in various countries, Italy and Switzerland. And so some of the countries that have the highest or the higher levels of much higher levels of cholesterol than America. And yet they're incidence of heart disease and heart attacks and death from cardiovascular disease is much lower. So there's definitely, I mean, that's a whole show in itself, but just because you have high cholesterol. And also, I think I read a study on centenarians, and virtually all of them had high cholesterol, not low cholesterol.
2: Yeah, exactly right. So if we started talking about cholesterol, total cholesterol, almost meaningless. LDL cholesterol, which statins poison, almost meaningless. HDL, very important, and the HDL triglyceride ratio, most important. But the number, and by the way, these centenarians, there's a researcher, Gary Brecka, he's on a lot of podcasts.
1: Yes.
2: Maybe he'll be a guest of yours one day. But
1: he's
2: Gary
1: great.
2: Just basically said he's never done an evaluation on a centenarian that did not have high cholesterol.
1: Wow.
2: So it seems to be a precursor. And even British Medical Journal published that for 92% of people over the age of 60, high cholesterol is a marker of longevity, not a risk factor for early death.
1: Oh, wow. Okay, we're so pressed for time. We only have 12 minutes left. So number six on the top 10 testosterone thieves, what is it?
2: It's lack of strength training. And people might think, well, okay, I'll just flex my muscles. No, you need to be doing strong compound movements, things like squats and deadlifts and, sprints and hill climbing and jumps. Now, some people might say, well, I think my joints are wearing out. That's a different conversation altogether. But in a controlled environment, people can still do heavy, strong strength training. I recommend Good Guidance if you have limitations. In fact, trainers are some of my favorite referrals. Because a qualified trainer can move a person to better faster than most doctors I know. Because let's face it, most doctors are trying to suppress symptoms. Most strength trainers and fitness trainers are trying to build strength and fitness. Those are two beautiful markers of health and longevity.
1: Yeah, and I remember on your lecture or during it, you mentioned one of the lines I made a note of, a good trainer over a good doctor. Because, exercise is medicine just as much as drugs or anything else, and medicine is medicine. So, okay. All right, let's go to the next one, number seven. What is it?
2: Well, it's going to be excess body fat and especially visceral fat. So the fat that's going to be below the abdomen that you can't see, the thing that gives you a bigger waist. We know we call this angry fat. It's incredibly pro-inflammatory, three times more inflammatory than other fat in the body. And all fat has the potential to be inflammatory.
1: And it's because
2: the body will try to buffer.
1: Yeah, I was going to say, isn't it because the fat itself is secreting estradiol or an estrogen, a female hormone, right?
2: Well, let's correct that just a little bit.
1: Okay.
2: It actually has an enzyme called aromatase
1: converts
2: testosterone to estrogen. So it is a source of estrogen in the body and a much higher source than fat in any other location. And it's also resistant fat. It's much harder to lose than any other type of fat. Diet alone doesn't seem to do it. The number one factor for reducing visceral fat is intense physical training. And then there's a few things like green tea that are very, very known to help the process. But for that belly fat, exercise is one of the best things that we can do.
1: Okay. On to number eight.
2: Well, this one's going to be rare in some of the audience, but overtraining. If you're actually saying, okay, let me get on that exercise bandwagon, and you overdo it, exercise, I like to tell people exercise is catabolic, our body breaks down. Recovery is actually what's anabolic.
1: Sure.
2: And you want to balance in a way where you're certainly not breaking down and maybe even gaining. And let's face it, for most men after the age of 30, it's an uphill battle. Most people are going to lose 1% or more of their lean mass after 30. But I have plenty of patients. And in fact, I'm even one of those guys. I've done body comps on myself for 35 years. I've maintained the same muscle mass in my 60s that I had in my 30s. And I had
1: really?
2: A pretty good amount, but it's just with extreme diligence to make it happen.
1: Yeah, wow.
2: And by the way, not supplementing with hormones either. I do take good things like my zinc and my creatine and my multivitamin and my omega-3. use that I recommend for everybody. Uh-huh. You had a great commercial for probiotics. That's another thing that everybody needs.
1: But that's right.
2: Being very consistent with these things, you know, that's the path to health.
1: Okay. Now, number nine, I know it's one of my soapbox topics, and we do a show on it every last show of the year around New Year's Eve, because that's when, you know, all the drunk drivers come out of the woodwork, and it's excess alcohol, isn't it?
2: Yeah, and you know, that number or that statement, excess, is different for different people. So long studies have shown that people that drink a little, so a little would be one drink a day for a woman, two drinks a day for a man, live longer than people that drink nothing, but people that drink the most die the earliest. It's estimated about 1 in 10 have a predisposition towards alcoholism. Those people shouldn't drink at all. But if a family has a breast cancer history or a prostate cancer history,
1: zero.
2: Instead of 1 to Yeah. Well, every 10 days, they can handle, a lady can handle one drink and a man can handle two. But I like your guideline better, because let's face it, it's easy for a lot of people to get carried away.
1: That's right.
2: Breast cancer risk, prostate cancer risk, you know, every 10 days or zero, better, as you would define it.
1: Yeah. And then as you recalled, 2 years ago, I believe it was, the World Health Organization said, you know, stated that zero alcohol is the right amount. I mean, it, you know, it's when the lab scientists, when they go to induce cancer in lab animals, what do they use? Alcohol. I mean, it's the perfect carcinogen. Anyway, I'll get off my soapbox here. Number 10, rounding out the top 10 testosterone thieves. What is that?
2: Vitamin D deficiency, which, by the way, is a global deficiency.
1: Yes.
2: I think the lab values are far off. You know, the functional medicine range, we like it at least 50, probably 70. And I like to run in the 100 to 120 range. But, you know, every cell of the body has vitamin D receptors. There's over 1 billion people on the planet that are deficient even on very low guideline levels.
1: That's
2: a billion people are less than 30. There's probably 3-4 billion that are less than that 50 to 70. So that's a very simple thing to supplement. And keep in mind, you know, after the age of 40, we make less vitamin D. It's actually not a vitamin. It's a hormone. You get outside with bare skin in the middle of the day and get some good sun.
1: Yes.
2: You start the process of making vitamin D, but you need a good liver and you need a good kidneys. But hey, I measured mine. I went a whole year without taking vitamin D, and I get pretty good sunshine here in Houston, Texas. And my numbers had dropped to 43.
1: Oh,
2: I just wanted to see, okay, you know, now that was in my 50s.
1: Right.
2: But I'm certainly not making enough. And I'll make an argument that I have probably a top 1 or 2% diet, 1 or 2% exercise habit.
1: Yes.
2: And maybe even top 5% of sunshine exposure. Huh. So if a healthy person can't make it, think about the people that are stressed and on a poor diet and not getting exercise or sun.
1: I've read that the average American is 22 as far as the level. My last test, my blood test, was 89, which I think is, you know, optimal according to your estimates. Okay, let's move on. We only have 5 or 6 minutes left. You say 40% of men have never had their testosterone tested. Isn't that the first thing to do, that, you know, so before they go to their doctor and ask for a you know, TRT?
2: Well, given that most of the things that guys are complaining about are symptoms of low testosterone, so you think they do that, but that's not adequate. You know, you need not only total testosterone, you need free testosterone, you need something called sex hormone binding globulin. You need to test your estrogens, like estradiol. If you want to see if the pituitary, central nervous system, hypothalamus are working, you need luteinizing hormone, follicle stimulating hormone. And then there's a whole concept we hadn't talked about yet called intrachronology, where different cells of the body will make testosterone from DHEA or DHEA sulfate. So all those things should be tested if you want to be thorough.
1: Okay, Doc, we need to take one last break just for a minute or so and get this out of the way. But we will be back with more information when we come back. I want to ask you one of the most, I'll try to squeeze in as many questions as I can when we come back on healthy hormones for men and women. Back after this as Dr. Health continues.
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1: 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Dr. Bob Rutowski is our guest in this segment. Dr. Bob, I'm remiss in not mentioning your book. 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
2: Yeah, well, Amazon.com is the best place to get it right now, or they can reach out to my clinic. 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But, you know, over three decades of clinical practice, over 30 years in process of writing that, and certainly we have certain things about men's health, but we're going to look at overall health, happiness, and success in the entire population. And I'm blessed to have worked with such a diverse population, people that were critically ill, and some are still alive decades later, and world champions that have won additional world championships and even got inducted into the Hall of Fame. So whatever your range, wherever you're at, whatever your need, we're happy to share, and Magnificent by Design is a great start.
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2: Sure. 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And 281-286-6040.
1: All right. And that's the Natural Medicine Center in Houston, Texas, where you do biological terrain analysis, among other things. I mean, you have functional medicine, you have acupuncture, detox programs, kinesiology, and much more. Okay, so we just have a couple minutes left. You know, I did a segment, a news article on coffee and the fact that it's valuable for its polyphenols for cognitive function. It's not the caffeine that stimulates your brain. It's the polyphenols, the influence on your gut microbiome. But you talk about the trouble with coffee and it's not the caffeine. So what is the downside to coffee in your mind?
2: Oh, it's a filthy product. You know, over 90% have herbicides, insecticides, fungicides, molds, mycotoxins, heavy metals, microplastics, endocrine disruptors, and some have all the above. So, you know, you want to get a certified clean coffee. And then so that, by the way, is another one of my businesses. I've got a website, bettercoffeeshop.com, where you can get the certified cleanest coffee on the market and even infused with organic reishi mushrooms. So yeah, if people are going to drink coffee, drink clean coffee, and why not make it turbocharged coffee?
1: All right. And we want to mention your YouTube channel also. Is that just Googling your name?
2: Well, good luck with that one. I've been heavily censored since 2020, but it's Dr. Dr. Bob_Rutowski. You know, I've got over 800 YouTube videos. And, you know, when 2020 hit, I did daily updates on how we could beat this pandemic without giving into it. And the strategy was to stay healthy. And somehow that got me profoundly censored and even a soft threat on my life. So,
1: whoa, okay.
2: You know, I realized they were serious. And I said, you know what? I guess I did 100 straight days of it, David. And oddly enough, I said to myself, if they don't know by now, they'll never know. But I think there's still some people that are still figuring it out. You know, we can only pray for them and hope to lead them to better. That's for sure.
1: All right. And finally, do you do phone consultations?
2: I do. Yep.
1: Okay.
2: You know, in this wonderful world, we can get on a screen. We can order labs. I can order labs in 47 states. If not, we got partners in the three that
1: all
2: I
1: right.
2: can't.
1: All right.
2: Okay. And I can do them all over the world.
1: Okay. Give us that number one more time then for our listeners that didn't get it the first time.
2: 281-286-6040.
1: All right.
2: That's my office.
1: Thank you so much, Dr. Bob. We'll have you on again for sure.
2: Thank you very much, David. Love the show.
1: All right. Loved having you on. All right. There goes Dr. Bob Rutowski. And here we go with another edition. But join us again next week as urologist Dr. William Fredrickson joins us for Prostate Health, Men's Health Part 2, if you will. Until then, I'm David Snow, thanking you for joining us today. And remember, it's not how long you live, it's how you live long. Aloha. Have a healthy week.
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11: With SRN News, I'm Bob Agnew in Washington. Israeli airstrikes on South Lebanon have killed 9 people, including 3 Lebanese military members. Meanwhile, Iran has fired ballistic missiles and drones toward Bahrain and Kuwait. The U.S. said it intercepted several that were aimed at Gulf allies in the Strait of Hormuz. President Trump gave a speech and met with farmers in Wisconsin this week.
12: We love the farmers. We love everything about your state.
13: The president described the Republican Party as the only option for farmers.
12: As president, I fought for the American farmer like no one has ever fought before. Nobody's like, I'm up here today. I don't need this. I got elected. I'm here because I like the farmer.
11: A federal judge strikes down a Trump administration immigration policy that affects 39 countries.
14: The policy enacted after the shooting of 2 National Guard members that made it harder for immigrants from dozens of countries to stay and enter the country has been struck down. In a ruling harshly criticizing the administration, U.S. District Chief Judge John McConnell Jr. said the policy threw the lives of countless immigrants living in the United States into indeterminate legal limbo. The policies enacted after the National Guard shooting last year meant that immigrants from dozens of countries have been categorically barred from receiving final decisions on, among other things, their asylum, work permit, green card, and citizenship applications.
11: Federal regulators giving the head of the MARTA transit system in Atlanta 2 weeks to put together a report on security.
15: Feds will now be stepping in and investigating 2 stabbing attacks in Atlanta that happened on the MARTA transit system in the same week. The Fulton County Sheriff's Office says a 66-year-old woman, Margaret Swan, was stabbed to death, a 25-year-old under arrest. Transportation Secretary Sean Duffy posting a picture of her on his X page, writing, "Margaret's family deserves accountability. No one should be forced to fear for their safety on public transit." Laura Winters, Atlanta.
11: This is SRN News. America's oldest churches look to the country's birthday.
16: On July 4th, this nation will be 250 years old. But Old North Church in Boston, you remember, 1 if by land, 2 if by sea, it's 303 years old. It's one of just a tiny number of churches that were there at America's founding and are still operating today. Trinity Church in Newport, Rhode Island is even older, founded in 1698. And then there's First Baptist Church in America in Providence, Rhode Island. It's still going after 388 years. Michael Harrington reporting.
11: President Trump is moving to give administration officials more control over the billions of dollars in grants awarded by federal agencies in an effort to root out waste, fraud, and abuse. The Human Rights Campaign, that's America's largest gay pressure group, is complaining because the president's action will strip money from any program that promotes abortion, transgenderism, or the LGBT lifestyle. This is SRN News. Some bad news for World Cup fans who thought they scored some free tickets. They'll now have to pay full price.
17: FIFA has canceled World Cup tickets issued to about 60 fans who mistakenly got them for free because of a website error during the checkout process. Soccer's ruling body issued a statement saying it regrets the error and any inconvenience caused, adding that those tickets remain reserved for the fans who were affected to buy at the agreed price. The tickets were sold through the official World Cup site on May 21st. It's the latest glitch in an often controversial World Cup ticketing program. The Attorneys General of New York and New Jersey are investigating FIFA for possible violations of consumer protection laws. I'm Marcela Sanchez.
11: And North America is hosting the event. The 104-game World Cup starts next Thursday in Mexico City. You'll find more on these stories at srnnews.com.
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23: This afternoon will be partly sunny with a high of 92. Tonight, expect partly cloudy skies with a low of 74. Tomorrow will bring times of clouds and sun, reaching a high of 95. Tomorrow night will be partly cloudy with a low of 77. On Monday, anticipate warmth with a high thin cloudiness in the morning, then mostly cloudy skies in the afternoon and a high of 95. That's your AccuWeather forecast. I'm meteorologist Joe Lundberg for AM 860, The Answer.
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26: 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Last week, I got a lot of attention and a lot of responses, and I do appreciate all the feedback. I did state at the beginning of last week's show that I had difficult information to share that, well, many of you would not like hearing. At the same time, I didn't want to sound alarmist, yet I am concerned. There's so much of that that goes on these days where precious metals, identity theft, proponents of those types of things tend to take a really alarmist approach. I try not to do that. I am at heart an optimist, and I do want to say straight up, long term, I am very optimistic about the future economy of the United States and the markets and all that type of thing. But as I continue to look at what's going on, I'm increasingly becoming more and more pessimistic of the short term. There are a number of reasons why, and I'm going to share even a few more of those this week. If you missed last week's show, the title was "The AI Bubble is Starting to Show Serious Signs of Cracking." That is continuing as we speak. But before I go to that, I need to address these IPOs that are coming up, because these are massive liquidity events that could also have a real impact on the markets in general. For example, if you realize that Apple went public in 1980 at 15 times revenue, SpaceX wants you to buy at 100 times revenue. This isn't getting in early. A lot of people believe this is an exit for venture capitalists who've held this equity for years, oftentimes at a fraction of what you're being asked to pay. There is a lot of attention and excitement about the SpaceX IPO. It's increasingly looking like this could end up being the largest scheduled cash out in modern market history. And it's not just me thinking this or having this opinion. Many, many other experts do also. SpaceX is set to list on June 12th at about $1.5 to $2 trillion valuation. That instantly makes it bigger than Microsoft and puts it only behind Apple and Nvidia in the entire U.S. market. Now, SpaceX posted over a $4 billion loss in quarter one of 2026 alone. Total losses since its founding are above $40 billion. Now, please understand, SpaceX as a company and an idea I like and support. In fact, I use Starlink Internet myself. It's a great product. I think, again, long term, this company and its technology has a very bright future. But the prices that they're asking right now, in my opinion, are overvalued. From a historical standpoint, certainly they are. Now, currently, about insiders hold about 95% of every share that exists, And normally insiders are frozen for 180 days after an IPO listing to stop a wave of selling, which would crush the stock price. SpaceX has thrown that rulebook out the window. At about 60 days after the listing, 20% of insider shares will become unlocked. Now, there's certain benchmarks that if the stock hits, additional insider shares will unlock. And after the quarter three earnings, another batch will be freed up for insiders to sell. By late November, over 90% of insider shares could be sold. This is why many are looking at this not so much as an IPO or a real opportunity, but as more of a carefully scheduled insider exit that Wall Street has signed off on. Now, please understand, I'm not saying you should not invest in SpaceX. Here's something you need to be aware of about large IPOs over the past decade or so. Many have crashed hard after their listing. Planeteer lost 53%, Facebook 54%, Snap 56%, Coinbase 57%, Twitter 58%. Uber lost 68% of its value, and Lyft 79%, Rivian 88%, and Robinhood lost 90% of its value after its IPO. In fact, the average drawdown across major IPOs in the last 15 years was over 50% within the first year. None of these were small companies. Many of them were industry leaders, heavily hyped by the media, backed by top institutions, and considered must-own stocks even before their listing. History shows us that many retail investors enter during peak excitement periods, and although many of these companies were great businesses long-term, their drawdowns were significant before they eventually came back. And it's not just SpaceX. We have OpenAI, Anthropic, and SpaceX all coming out as IPOs in the near future. All three are deeply unprofitable and have trillion-dollar market caps. Now, there may be a short-term speculative rally and certainly a lot of hype around these three IPOs, but a major correction in their price at some point shortly after their listing is highly likely and has definitely happened to other large IPOs in the past. You see, it doesn't really matter what the technology is. The technology can be good. But the point of a business is to generate a profit. The consensus by experts is these three stocks are extremely overvalued. And a lot of this comes down to where people get frustrated when you're referring to AI is either AI's in a bubble or AI will replace humanity and usher in a new utopia. And the reality is, probably somewhere in the middle. Some of the AI systems are obviously useful. It can automate repetitive paperwork. It can make scientific discoveries faster. And if AI can detect a brain tumor earlier than a radiologist, by all means, use it. But the reality is AI going to replace everything? Education, art, human communication, spirituality, romance. That's less likely. And in fact, the more that the AI takes over, the more human interaction will become more valuable. Not everything that's inefficient is a flaw, and not every limitation needs to be eliminated. A handwritten letter is certainly less efficient than an email, but how much more impact does it have? And live music is less efficient and costs more than recorded music, but how much more do we appreciate a live band or an orchestra performance? And which is more effective, pre-recorded content when you're educating or an in-person teacher? You see, those types of things provide something that AI cannot, and it's called presence. A video recording is not as impactful as a in-person public speaker. Human beings are social creatures, and we do crave that interaction. And as we lose more and more of it, and AI takes over more and more of that human interaction will become more rare and will then become more valuable. So I'm not saying the technology is not valuable or even game-changing. But what I am saying is it's not just going to sweep. I don't believe that it's just going to sweep and take over everything in one quick fell swoop. There'll be bumps. There'll be setbacks. There'll be fits and starts. It'll be a rough ride at times. And we have a market that's priced for perfection. What happens if some of these disappointments or setbacks occur? Are you at risk? Do you want to protect yourself from that downside potential risk? Do you want to continue to grow your money if these tremendous returns do indeed continue, yet protect the downside or even lock them in before the downside occurs? Index growth annuity products allow you to do that. 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I'm going to discuss a few more of the warning signs of this market that's currently priced for perfection.
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26: 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Now I'm going to wade back into the waters that does upset some people. And I do believe it is because it upsets a preconceived notion or narrative that many have bought into or don't want to pay attention or don't want to believe or, as some call it, hopium, hope things continue. At the same time, I don't want to sound like an alarmist and overreact to the other side. The reality is no one knows when the tops or bottoms of any market occurs. Warren Buffett is famous for stating that himself, and if there was anyone that likely could pick those things, it would be someone like himself. And although it's impossible to pick tops and bottoms, it is possible to recognize seasons and warning signs, and recognize when the risk is elevated. I discussed this quite a bit a few months ago when the S&P hit all-time new records. Now we're seeing a stock market that's literally the most overvalued in its over 100-year history. That's not hyperbole. That's not exaggeration, and it's not alarmist. It's just a fact. Can it continue to go up from here? Of course it could. Could it correct from this point? Absolutely. When you are at extreme levels, as we are right now, whether it's to the high end or to the low end, moves are exaggerated. And this is where much of the risk is. Moves happen quickly, and with our highly connected and technological society that we're in right now, moves in the stock market can occur with lightning speed. The majority of the trades occur on a daily basis are done by computers. Microseconds, faster than any human being possibly could react. So don't be surprised if you see wide swings, increased volatility, due to the fact that we are at extreme levels. Warren Buffett is currently sitting on the largest amount of cash he ever has in his over 60-year investment career. This is not by accident. The Buffett indicator, which is a measure of stock valuations to GDP, is at the highest levels ever recorded in history. The AI narrative is what's holding up and driving the entire market. If this hype fades, we could have a brutal correction. Millions could get liquidated. Jobs can be lost. This could become an historical event. To ignore these facts is to do so at your peril. In many ways, this is more extreme than even prior to the Great Depression. U.S. stock valuations, market concentration, and leverage are all now above 1929 levels. And many people think that 1929 was the biggest stock market bubble in history. Yet, today's numbers are even higher. The Shiller-Cape ratio peaked at 32 in 1929. Today, it's at 42, about 25% higher. The Buffett indicator in 1929 was about 95%, yet today it's over 220%, more than double. And again, the highest level ever recorded. The top 10 U.S. stocks control roughly 25% of the market in 1929. Today, those top 10 stocks control about 40% of the S&P 500. More concentration than we saw even in 1929. A small group of AI and tech companies are driving almost the entire market. And in 1929, investors famously were using heavy margin debt to buy stocks. Today, we're at leverage levels never seen before. The difference then was investors were chasing radio, automobiles, and electricity. And today, they're chasing AI, semiconductors, data centers, and cloud infrastructure. The actual technologies may be different, but the story hasn't changed and the behavior hasn't either. It's human behavior we're dealing with. And history doesn't repeat, but it often rhymes. And here's where things get a little bit eerie. The AI bubble is following the script as the dot-com bubble so closely, it's shocking. In December of 1994, Netscape launched and triggered the dot-com era. That was the moment that the internet went from a government project to something every person on earth could use. 875 days later, from the beginning of the dot-com era, the NASDAQ was up 144%. In November of 2022, ChatGPT launched and triggered the AI era, a technology that every person on earth could use almost overnight, and the NASDAQ began climbing almost in the exact same pattern as it did December of 1994. Here's the shocking similarities. 875 days after the birth of the internet, the NASDAQ was up 144%. 875 days since the birth of ChatGPT, the NASDAQ is up 144%. Is that coincidence? If history rhymes, we're not quite at the top yet, but we're getting really close. We are at the exact same point where what's considered the final and most dangerous phase of any cycle, and this is the climax run. The point in time when euphoria is at its highest, speculation is at its highest, and so is risk. And this is why we are now seeing the highest short interest we have seen since 2011. For those of you that are into following charts, this is a textbook Wyckoff distribution, and we're finishing the upthrust phase. Now, some of you will know what that means. For those of you that don't, this is the last and riskiest part of any bull market cycle. The big money players can't sell billions of dollars of stock just into thin air. They need buyers. So they push prices to new highs to trigger maximum FOMO, or fear of missing out, and they get retail flooding in. This is a breakout above resistance that leads to the last act before the markdown begins. And the Russ, by the way, it's not just the S&P. The Russell 2000 short interest is at 5%, which is the highest in 15 years. This positioning across the entire market is screaming, we're looking at a upthrust phase that will complete when the last buyer is in. I shared last week, it goes against every fiber of human nature. The music is playing loud. The party is happening. There's enthusiasm, even euphoria. But you have to divorce yourself from your human emotions. That's extraordinarily difficult to do. I understand that. But you have to leave the party when the music is still playing loud to not get hurt. If you're not ready to give up on the upside, you believe there's still some upside ahead of us. And I'm not disagreeing with you that that's not a possibility, because it certainly is. An index annuity product could be the outstanding tool to allow you to continue to play to the upside, what most consider most dangerous phase of any bull market cycle, the climax run. Index annuity products allow you to lock in your gains at any time. They protect your principal. Once your gain is locked in, you cannot lose those gains in the future. If you want to stay in the party because the music is still playing loud, yet you want that protection to the downside, an index annuity product is one of your best options for that. 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Stay tuned in the next segment. I got some information about what this investment in AI are predicted to return over the next 5 years. I think you'll find it quite shocking.
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26: 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There's been a chart that's come out recently from the Financial Times that is incredibly eye-opening. And what this chart has done is looked at the top five companies invested in AI, the hyperscalers, as they call them, and what their implied return on investment will be based on the investments they're making into building data centers, etc., over the next 5 years. And what's really eye-opening about this Financial Times chart is they're assuming positive returns on their investment under the most generous assumptions. And what that means is they're assuming zero costs. Obviously, that's not going to happen. There's going to be costs and overhead with these data centers, etc. The most optimistic positive return, according to the Financial Times, is Amazon is expected to return an investment over the next 5 years of 7.2% on their AI expenditures. Again, assuming zero costs, they're going to have some type of maintenance costs, etc. So that 7.2% return likely will be less. Every other major AI investment company anticipated returns for the next 5 years is negative. Microsoft, 9.2% to the negative. Alphabet or Google, 15% to the negative. Meta, 28% negative returns expected over the next 5 years. Oracle, 35% negative returns expected over the next 5 years, assuming they have zero overhead maintenance costs with their AI investment. Now, let's be generous, even more generous than the Financial Times, and assuming half of this turns out to be true. Four of the five major companies investing in AI will likely return negative results over the next 5 years, and the only positive is Amazon, and their projections are only at 7%, which is not a very strong return for one of these tech companies. And last week, I shared some of the challenges where Microsoft, for example, had invested heavily in the company that created Claude, which is their AI, and they just canceled most of their licenses to their own engineers, stopping them from using it because it cost too much. So the company that invested heavily in this AI themselves believe it's too expensive to use. That's not a good sign. Uber burned through its entire 2026 AI budget in 4 months. They publicly stated that AI costs are getting harder to justify. And in another alarming concern or warning sign, the NVIDIA H200 chip is one of the most powerful chips to rent for AI uses. Its rental price in the past month or so has crashed from $7 an hour to $4 an hour, nearly a 50% drop. Now, why would their rental prices drop so much in such a short period of time? Either they were overpriced or there's not enough demand. And then the other argument I hear is AI itself, return on investment, is challenging at best over the next 5 years. But the orders to build the AI infrastructure is real, so let's invest in the picks and shovels companies that are building AI. Well, we were told the exact same thing during the dot-com bubble. And for a while, it was true. But when the dot-coms imploded, investors eventually realized that who's going to buy all the equipment? And the pick and shovel companies' values dropped dramatically also. Now, all this comes at a time where the U.S. households have never been more exposed to the equity markets. Americans now own a record 47% of their financial assets in equities, which is nearly triple since the 08-09 financial crisis and is 9% higher even at the peak of the dot-com bubble. And U.S. personal consumption expenditures account for about 68% of all GDP, which is also at an all-time high. So this means the future performance of the U.S. economy has never been more reliant than the performance of the stock market. A hiccup in the stock market could affect the quote-unquote real economy in a dramatic way, and it could happen really fast. These are things you need to be aware of. I am not stating and predicting that all of these things are going to occur or when.

talk about these times. They'll talk about the AI bubble, much like we discussed the Great Recession or the dot-com bubble or the Great Depression. I just want you to grasp the significance of where we're at and to put things in perspective to obtain a better understanding so that you can make a better decision for yourself and not just go along with the crowd, because that seems to be the thing to do. What I'm trying to say is you really need to understand where things are at and then analyze and ask yourself a simple question. What is my risk tolerance? Is this something I'm comfortable with? And the answer is, for some of you listening, and the answer is yes. You closely follow. You're on top of it. I'm going to say you better be on top of things right now, because again, things could move very, very quickly. But for those of you that maybe aren't on top of watching the markets every day and paying attention to your portfolio and you're living your life, or as more and more people that are reaching out to me saying, you know, the more I see what's going on, the more nervous I get. I'm getting nervous. I'm getting scared. I'm hearing that more and more. As this climax run continues, the longer it goes, the more and more people will become uncomfortable. It's kind of like being in a roller coaster and you're climbing that hill and you go up and up and up. And the higher you go up, the more nervous some people become. Now, there's a few folks out there that are the adrenaline junkies. They love this kind of stuff. You may be one of those. And if you are, that's okay. But I'd also want you to understand, if you're not one of those, that's okay too. You don't need to be embarrassed by it or feel bad. I find it interesting where people will reach out to me and they'll almost like apologetically say, hey, I'm getting nervous. I'm losing sleep at night. I'm not comfortable. And I tell them, look, that's okay. That's your personality. That's who you are, or the position you are in your life. Maybe when you were younger, you were more of a risk taker. That's more typical. And as a general rule of thumb, guys are more risk takers than women. And it's true, younger single guys tend to be more risk takers than, say, middle-aged or older men with families, things like that. These are all generalizations I'm making, but they tend to hold true for the most part. You have to figure out what is right for you. And where's your comfort level? Where's your risk tolerance? And as this climax run, this bubble continues to climb, this roller coaster keeps going higher and higher and higher, more and more people will be ready to get off the ride, or at least peel off a piece, lock in some of the gains. Maybe not get off the ride completely, but get off at least partially, diversify. All those things make sense, and they make good financial logical sense. I've shared this many times. I taught a college-certified financial literacy course for a while. This is all basic financial literacy. Anyone who's ever met with a financial person and done any investing has been asked the questions about their risk tolerance. And I want you to understand, there are some adrenaline junkies out there that love this. They love the roller coasters. They love the financial ride. Statistically speaking, human behavior, that's about 20% of the population. About 20% of human beings out there are adrenaline junkies, high risk tolerance individuals. 80% are not. You looking at this, again, I'm not trying to be a fear monger. I'm not trying to be an alarmist. What I'm trying to do is educate you to what's really going on, where we're really at. We're at historical levels. That's just a fact. Levels we've never seen ever before. They'll write books about it. I don't know if they'll write books anymore. These times will be studied in the future by future students, financial students. They'll talk about this AI bubble. And in my opinion, just like every other bubble that happened before, whether it was internet, it was the railroads, or even go back to the tulip bulb mania in the 1500s in Holland. Did you know at one point in time there were tulip bulbs that were more expensive than a house in Holland in the 1500s? See, it's not about the technology. It's about the human behavior. These cycles happen. This is nothing new. Figure out where we're at. Get a good, solid understanding. Don't put your head in the sand, but take a good, hard look at where we're at. Look at historical patterns. Look at history. Look at the signs, the warning signs, the red flags, the stuff that I've been talking about. Ask yourself a simple question. That'll help determine what you should do. And that question is, am I comfortable?

0: comfortable with this? Is this concerning to me? Do I have the ability to weather a correction, weather the storm? If it goes, drops 20%, 30, 40, 50% even, like we have seen in previous bubbles, the NASDAQ and the .com top to bottom dropped over 70%. Took 15 years roughly for people to get back to recover where they were. The S&P 500 in 08, 09 dropped about half. Took about 5-6 years for the average person to make that back. Do you have that time? If you do, fine. If you're younger and you have that time, fine. If you're older and maybe you don't have as much time to make up for the losses, maybe you want to get off the ride or take some off the table. 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Stay tuned in the last segment. I'm going to share a few more things that will help you understand how historic this situation we're in right now from a financial standpoint.
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0: 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Today, I'm doing my best to help people understand how significant of a level the levels are we're seeing with the markets. We're at all-time historic levels. This is unprecedented, folks. We've never seen numbers like this. Whether it's a Buffett indicator, the Shiller index, whatever you want to measure, nearly every index, nearly every measuring tool, we're pegged it out and beyond. This is historical. And this will be historically significant and will be studied in the future by financial students, just like today we talk about the Great Recession or the dot-com bubble or even the Great Depression. That's how significant of a period of time we're in. And I'm not sharing this to scare people or to be alarmist. I'm trying to take a little more measured approach. If you haven't noticed last week, maybe I came on a bit strong for some people. And for that, I do apologize. But what I'm not going to apologize for is I do believe you need to know where we're at and know the facts so you can make a better decision, a more informed decision, and not just go by the hype and the emotion that we see all around us. And maybe I'm a little more attuned to this than most. This is my 27th year in the financial industry. This is my third rodeo, folks. I saw the dot-com bubble and then bust. I saw the run-up and then Great Recession occur in 08, 09. And now I'm seeing much of the same kind of things again. And for me, it's like a repeat. It's deja vu. Also, I paid attention to this on a daily basis because this is what I do for a living. And for me to ignore these obvious warning signs, these signals, this rhyming, if you will, of history, well, it would be foolish for one. And to ignore this, for anyone to ignore this, well, you do so at your own peril. And I don't want you to get caught up in the hype, in the excitement, in the enthusiasm, the euphoria even, and then get burned as a result. Because those kinds of emotions don't typically make the best investment decisions. You have to use some logic. And unfortunately, from a logical standpoint, much of what we're seeing makes no sense whatsoever, other than extreme overvaluations. Well, let me give you a couple other points that might help even clarify where we're at even further. Warren Buffett and his team see the consumer absolutely melting down. And that's significant because about two-thirds of GDP is consumer spending. And why I say this is Berkshire Hathaway has sold their entire position in Visa. They've also sold a massive amount of MasterCard. There's a reason why they're getting out of those stocks. If you've been paying attention over the past decade or so, the companies that have had the highest profit margins, it's not the tech stocks. It's been MasterCard and Visa. There's been congressional hearings documenting that MasterCard and Visa profit margins are around 50%. Even the most profitable tech company doesn't have a 50% profit margin. So for Warren Buffett, who loves those kinds of companies, to be selling them is historic. And what is also historic is we're seeing one of the rarest market setups in over 50 years. If you look at the S&P 500's past historic drawdown since 1972, if you look at the S&P 500's past historic drawdowns over the past 50 years, in 1973, the S&P dropped 43%, and it was due primarily to high inflation. 1987 saw a 30% drop due to a liquidity crisis. 2000, we saw a 47% drop, the dot-com bubble. And in 2008, was a 55% drop in the S&P 500 due to a credit crisis that destroyed the housing market. Now, each one of those four historic drawdowns over the past 50 years were driven by one primary dominant risk. What's ironic this time is all four of those are playing out as we speak. Inflation, although not at the levels we saw in the 1970s, certainly is at the highest levels we've seen in a generation. The Fed's preferred inflation gauge has been above 2% for 18 of the last 24 months, for example. Liquidity. The three IPOs of SpaceX, OpenAI, and Anthropic are expected to raise over $275 billion combined. Google themselves has flipped from buying about $60 billion a year in their stocks to issuing about $80 billion in bonds. These are historic level liquidity events that will shock the markets. The tech bubble. Semiconductors are trading over 70% above their 200-day moving averages, which is the largest and longest stretch since 2000, the peak of the dot-com bubble. Climax signal runs are showing up all over the place and showing textbook sell patterns. Credit. We're seeing a lot of private credit drying up as we speak, whether it's Apollo, BlackRock, Cliffwater, Partners Group, and others. Never in the past 50 years have we seen all four of these risks present simultaneously. So what is going to cause the next correction? No one knows. When is it going to occur? Again, no one can say. Do these multiple risks exist? Absolutely. And the fact that we are at all-time historic levels just exaggerates that risk that much further. And one of the last points I want to make here is a former BlackRock fund manager, Ed Dowd, recently was interviewed on the stock market. And his statement was, if 45% of your market cap is AI and there's no profits yet, what are you really investing in? He stated, you're investing in future hopium. And if there's no return on investment, it becomes a bust. He finished by saying the markets can continue to be irrational longer than most people even think, but we are starting to see the narrative change fast. And that very well may be the cause that determines this next downturn. Look, markets go up, corrections occur. There's no doubt there's been a historic run in the last few years. Much of that is likely to change in the near future. I haven't even brought up the Federal Reserve. We have a new Federal Reserve chair. What are they going to do at their next meeting? Are they going to raise interest rates? Some think so. That could be a shock to the market. As I stated before, you don't necessarily need to be fearful. I think Warren Buffett probably famously said it best is you need to be fearful when others are greedy and greedy when others are fearful. And certainly there's been a lot of greed. And you've got to ask yourself that simple question. Once you really look at where things are at, the historic levels that we're at, are you comfortable with that? What's your risk tolerance? If you lost 20, 30, 40% in your portfolio over the next few months, let's say, would you lose some sleep? Do you have the time to make up for the losses? If the market corrected and it took a year, 5, 10, 15 even maybe, the NASDAQ took that long from the dot-com bubble when it burst to when it came back. It was 15 years later before it came back to where it was. Some of the biggest tech names in the dot-com era took over 20 years to get back to their peaks. Do you have the time to wait if that were to occur? And by the way, if the market does drop, and then after that point, it will recover, are you making money during that recovery period? If it's a 5 or 10 year period, let's say, are you making any money during that time frame? The answer is, of course not. You're just retracing old ground, getting back to where you were. Well, an index annuity product protects the downside. So if we continue the run up, great. You're going to see continue to see double digit returns going forward. But when the correction occurs, you lock in those gains, you don't lose. By the way, you can lock in at any time. A lot of people don't realize that. Those options exist with index products. They're far better than they were even just a few years ago. The returns are on average with index products, with good indexes, over the last 2-3 years, 2- and 3-fold higher than the ones before. I shared this last week's show, and I'll share it again. If you bought an index annuity product 2-3 years ago or more, what did the insurance company do with the money? They bought a bond. They put the bond in the safe. They never touch it. That's how they protect your principal. Then they take the interest from the bond and buy options. And when the options go up, they can go up exponentially, which means you get great returns. And if it goes down, the options expire worthless. But what does the bond do the next year? It throws off more interest. They buy more options, repeat the process. When you bought a bond 3, 5, 10 years ago, what was the interest paid on those? Very low, which means the company can only buy a few options. Therefore, the returns are going to be minimal. If you transfer or roll that over, which can be done on a tax-free basis, to a new index product, the company can buy a new bond that's likely interest rates on long-term bonds are 2 and 3 times higher than the ones even only 3 years ago. Purchase 2-3 times more options and get 2-3 times more results with the same index. I can show you index annuity products with the same company, same product, making 2-3 times returns now than they were 3 years ago because of when they bought the bond and how much interest the bond is throwing off, which determines how much in options they can purchase, determines how much return you're going to get. And by the way, it's not like the older bond's going to suddenly increase. Remember, when you buy a bond, a 20 or 30 year bond, it's going to pay the same interest guaranteed for the next 20, 30 years. If you're stuck in a 30 year treasury paying 2% versus a 30 year treasury paying 4.5 or 5%, that's 2-3 times more returns, isn't it? This isn't guesswork. This is math. Why continue remaining stuck in a poor performing index product that likely will never do much more than it has in the past? It can't. Where you could transfer, roll it over, no tax. If there's a penalty, we got bonuses that offset it. If you're invested in the same thing, the returns are likely going to be 2-3 times higher. If you want more information on this, or if you just want to lock some gains in or protect your downside, the fact we're at historic highs, it's a lot of warning signs, and this is starting to make you uncomfortable. You want to reduce your risk. The risk tolerance is too high for you. If you want more information and you want to learn how to double, even triple the returns on your existing index annuity product, or you're looking at starting one, contact me, yourpersonalbank.com. 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And as long as it's on our money, in God we trust.
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7: With SRN News, I'm Bob Agnew in Washington. The U.S. has intercepted Iranian missiles and drones fired at Gulf allies Bahrain and Kuwait.
8: Air raid sirens in Bahrain as Iranian missiles and drones head for Gulf neighbors, including Kuwait. Bahrain's government says those missiles were intercepted and called on Iran to immediately cease attacks on its Gulf neighbors. The statement came hours after the U.S. military said it shot down Iranian ballistic missiles and drones launched toward the Strait of Hormuz and Gulf Arab allies on Friday, and struck some of the Islamic Republic's coastal surveillance radar sites in response. I'm Julie Walker.
7: Six more states held primary elections this week, and the top Republican in Congress is concerned about many of those results.
9: The farther and farther left candidates are making their way through these primaries, and some of them are prevailing, heading down into runoffs. Really dangerous people with really dangerous ideologies. They're Marxists, and they want to turn America into that. So we have to defeat them. This is a battle of ideologies. We say it often. The widening chasm between the two parties, it's, you know, in terms of our philosophy, has never been as great as it is, and that's where the stakes are so high.
7: That's House Speaker Mike Johnson. He was interviewed this week on Capitol Hill with Tony Perkins. Various rumors of mistrust have persisted in the Eastern Democrat Republic of the Congo when it comes to the Ebola outbreak there.
10: The rare Bundi Bugyo type of Ebola has taken locals by surprise after weeks of spreading unnoticed. Hundreds of cases were suspected when the outbreak was declared in May, but many dismissed the news as a Western conspiracy. Like many people living in eastern Congo, Shanti Jokis has struggled to make sense of the outbreak. She laments that there were so many rumors about Ebola that people didn't know what to believe.
7: That is Charles de la Desma. Employers added a surprisingly strong 172,000 jobs in the month of May. This is SRN News. There's a new study out that takes a look at the role social issues play in Sunday morning sermons.
11: It comes from the Pew Research Center, and it finds that white evangelical Protestants who attend church regularly are most likely to hear the pastor mention abortion or homosexuality from the pulpit. Catholics, on the other hand, are more likely to hear about abortion or immigration. Amongst white mainline Protestants, sermons are more likely to mention a wide range of issues, including those mentioned, as well as Israel, the Iran war, and the environment. Michael Harrington reporting.
7: Also at SRNnews.com, lawmakers in Ghana have passed a bill that would impose prison terms of up to 10 years for people who promote LGBT activities, reviving legislation that has long been promoted by religious groups in the West African country. The legislation is expected to be signed into law by President John Mahama. It would also impose prison terms of 3 years for those who engage in LGBT acts. This is SRN News. Astronauts aboard the International Space Station take shelter in SpaceX Dragon as the cosmonauts fixed an air leak yesterday.
12: Out of an abundance of caution, five astronauts aboard the International Space Station had to temporarily take shelter in the SpaceX capsule that is docked at the station, while cosmonauts worked to fix a new leak on the Russian side of the orbiting space station. That part of the space station has suffered from cracks and leaks over the years. NASA says Roscosmos decided to do a more extensive repair after fresh problems were found. The crew was able to return to regular operations after the repair work was paused. I'm Lisa Dwyer.
7: Inflation is rising again, squeezing budgets, making essentials harder to afford. Inflation hit 3.8% in the month of April, and those who watch the numbers say that's the highest in 3 years on that front. More on these stories at srnnews.com.
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22: This afternoon we'll bring partly sunny skies with a high of 92 degrees. Tonight, expect partly cloudy conditions with a low of 74. Tomorrow, anticipate a mix of clouds and sun throughout the day with a high reaching 95 degrees. Tomorrow night will be partly cloudy with a low around 77. Moving into Monday, temperatures will remain warm with some high thin cloudiness in the morning, gradually becoming mostly cloudy in the afternoon. The high on Monday will also be 95 degrees. That's your AccuWeather forecast. I'm meteorologist Joe Lundberg for AM 860. The answer.
23: Okay, so here's the deal. Whenever I get out of an Uber, I just don't, like, open the door and jump out. I don't do that.
24: What do you do?
23: Well, it's like...
24: Lay down, take a nap?
23: No, I actually feel around to make sure that I haven't left anything.
24: Okay, that's fine.
23: And then if it's dark, then I'll actually turn on my phone's flashlight and then take a look around. Because, you know, once they drive off...
24: Yeah, they're gone.
23: It's it.
24: It's like they disappear. It's like a ghost car.
23: So Uber came out with their annual Lost and Found list. Things that people have left in an Uber that have been unbelievable.
24: You got to think the number one thing is cell phones.
23: Exactly. Over a million.
24: A million phones?
23: Yes, yes.
24: Apple's just licking their chops.
23: Yeah, and they have a solution to this. I'm going to tell you more about that in a second. But first, here are some other things that were left in an Uber. My favorite, an ankle bracelet.
24: Like the jewelry or one of the ones the cops give you?
23: The cops give you. He's got the Uber. And you just figure out, yeah, I'm going to take this sucker off right now. Dentures.
24: Ooh. Duckberry on Bartonette.
23: 20 pounds of duck sausage.
24: That's a lot of sausage.
23: That's a lot of sausage.
24: Of any kind of sausage. But then duck is even more specific.
23: Live butterflies.
24: Oh, no. Forgot your life. They're not going to be live for very long.
23: No, it's not.
24: If you are an Uber driver and you look back and you see live butterflies, do you just chuck it out the window and carry on with your life?
23: Well, I would want to set them free.
24: I don't want a responsibility of live butterflies.
23: Oh, okay. My favorite one. Somebody left a dishwasher.
24: How?
23: Like a desk, you know, like a tabletop dishwasher. Not one of those big ones, but just a dishwasher.
24: Oh, I didn't even know there was a tabletop dishwasher.
23: There is, like, for apartments.
24: Okay.
23: Yeah. So, I mean, but think about that. How do you not notice, like, you can't got in the car with right. a 50-pound dishwasher?
24: I got in the car with this huge, heavy box, and now that burden's been lifted. Maybe they didn't want to throw it, didn't know where to throw it away, so they're like, I'll just take an Uber and leave it there.
23: You know what? You could do that in New York. That would be the best way.
24: Someone else's problem.
23: And so Uber has a new way for you to get your stuff back. We're going to talk about that, as well as I want you to think about, what are the top cities where people leave the weirdest things? What are the top cities?
24: Okay.
23: And before we get to all that, I'd like to thank Carbonite for helping to make this show possible. I mean, think about all the irreplaceable moments on your computer, your kids' photos, you have important records, just years and years of work and so many memories. 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Okay, so what is America's most forgetful city?
24: San Francisco, because it's Uber, and a lot of people Uber in San Francisco. It's not a lot of driving.
23: No.
24: New York?
23: Yes.
24: Well, that was too easy of an answer.
23: And then comes Miami, and then comes Chicago.
24: Okay.
23: So the Uber has a brand new feature. So let's say you do forget something in the Uber car.
24: Right.
23: Is that you can message Uber. They will message the driver. And then when it's convenient for the driver, he or she will like drive around and then drop off whatever you left.
24: And I'm sure I'm going to have to pay for that.
23: Of course you're going to have to pay for it. That is. And whoever left the dishwasher behind, you know what? They wanted a clean getaway.
24: I could have predicted that's what you were going to say.
23: Oh, because after all, would you expect no less? It's Kim Komando, and I'm the Kim Komando Show, and joining me is Andrew Babinski.
24: Hi, Kim.
23: And let me tell you, there's so much going on in the tech space. We're going to start with SpaceX. I am so excited for this. I just signed the paper today.
24: Sign what paper?
23: The paperwork. I know. You know what? You don't want to rely on me for stock advice.
24: Okay.
23: Yeah, because I am still holding hope against hope that someday GoPro is going to make it.
24: Yeah, I saw that it went up like 400%. It's now up to 50 cents a stock.
23: Is it really?
24: Yeah,
23: I didn't know that.
24: No, I'm joking.
23: I was going to say, what happened? I missed it. Should I cash out?
24: Yeah.
23: So SpaceX is going public. A $1.75 trillion valuation.
24: And you got in on the IPO? Is that what paperwork you signed?
23: Yeah, but I'm not the only one who can do this. You can get on it, too.
24: Okay.
23: You don't need to have, like, all this money to do it, either. It's going to be listed on the NASDAQ, SPCX. The price, June 11th, is going to start at $135 per share.
24: I'm not a huge in the stock market, but that seems a very high for an IPO.
23: Well, I don't know, because they've got so much going on.
24: Right.
23: And so really, I think what's going to happen is that it's going to go out, it's going to go up really high, really fast, and then probably settle back down.
24: Right. That's what happens with every IPO.
23: So if you are with Robinhood, Fidelity, or Schwab, what I really like is that a lot of these IPOs, especially when we start talking about tech companies, is like, you were so right. You can't buy the shares.
24: Mm-hmm.
23: But with SpaceX, they have reserved 30% for the average person.
24: Okay.
23: So 30% of the shares are available to purchase.
24: What's it feel like to be an average person?
23: I love being average. It kind of is the reason why I go to a health club and swipe, because it makes me feel normal.
24: Here's one question. Normal. Are you worried, though, that the head of this company is this volatile person that can go out there and dump the price of the stock by two tweets?
23: Elon Musk, yes, controls 85%.
24: Correct.
23: I think we've all gotten used to him.
24: Okay.
23: You know,
24: but has the stock market gotten used to him?
23: I think because of what he can do and what he has done.
24: Because, okay, there was this, like, I want to say 4 years ago, maybe 3.5 to 4 years ago, I saw an interview with a technology guy, and he was like, listen, the future of automobiles, there's going to be Toyotas and Teslas and whatever China makes, and that's it. And I thought that was interesting. So I went and I bought some Tesla stock. And then Elon Musk went out and said a bunch of crap. And that Tesla stock went in the garbage. Are you not worried about that with SpaceX?
23: I think he's matured.
24: Oh, wow. Wow.
23: I mean, you know, okay, I know there's still the fart sound in the Tesla.
24: Okay.
23: But Anthropic is also going public. Makers of Claude.
24: Did you get in on that one as well?
23: No, it just has filed for an IPO. And okay. I will buy it too.
24: Okay.
23: I will. $965 billion.
24: That's a lot.
23: I mean, think about this.
24: That's almost a $1 trillion company and they're not even public.
23: And meanwhile, Google's sitting there saying like, hey, what about us? They're raising $80 billion.
24: For what?
23: They say it's going to go straight into their AI infrastructure.
24: Oh, okay. Not to bonuses for suite level employees?
23: Warren Buffett's Berkshire Hathaway, they're writing a $10 billion check.
24: For which one?
23: For Alphabet.
24: Wow. So they're going to buy $10 billion of the $80 billion they're trying to raise?
23: Yes.
24: And Warren Buffett knows what he's doing with his money.
23: Well, he said he's kind of retired, but I don't think you ever can retire.
24: You can't say you're retired and then you just made a $10 billion investment.
23: That's true.
24: It's not possible. It's not retired.
23: Okay, I'm going to play bingo now.
24: Right. Pickleball, buy 8% of Google. Then I'll have a dinner at 4 o'clock.
23: So I was driving along, and I asked Siri a question about, I wanted to know what was the 10-day forecast.
24: Can I guess what Siri's answer was?
23: Well,
24: I cannot help you with that right now, but if you want to open it in the app, I can send you a link.
23: No, actually, I was pleasantly surprised, and Barry was in the passenger seat, and he's like, what was that? I'm like, I don't know. So I said, Siri, give me the 10-day forecast for Santa Barbara, California. And Siri said, would you like me to use Gemini or ChatGPT for that?
24: Interesting.
23: And I said, I would like ChatGPT.
24: So one of the options wasn't Apple Intelligence?
23: Nope.
24: Uh-oh.
23: Okay. And so she went out and she got ChatGPT with the 10-day forecast. But then at the end, she had something very interesting to say. I wish I could have recorded it.
24: Was it an ad?
23: It should have been. It said, please keep in mind that ChatGPT hallucinates, and it's best to check all your information.
24: Did it say it was going to be 36 below zero on no, Friday? Because that would have been a hallucination.
23: So, but I am one of the people who gets the iOS operating system a little bit earlier than everybody else. And so on Monday, June 8th, we have the WWDC.
24: The crowd goes wild.
23: They do that.
24: No, of course they do.
23: It has a lightning port. Yeah.
24: But isn't it getting mellower and mellower and mellower every year? Like, the excitement has died down.
23: No, you still have all these Apple fanboys.
24: But it's just
23: girls.
24: The same product, rinse and repeat. Okay. We have an iPad. This time it has one new feature. Hey, guess what? We have an iPad. This time it has one new feature. They don't make anything new.
23: Well, they say that's going to focus on fixes instead of new features.
24: People get excited about fixes. Okay.
23: So Siri's going to have a brand new app on the home screen. Oh. Yes, I know. I'm pretty excited about that myself.
24: Awesome. Something for me to delete. I love it.
23: There's this guy who works for Bloomberg. We're trying to get him on the show. Mark Gurman. Anytime you want to know what's really happening with Apple, I don't know who this guy talks to, but he seems to know a lot of stuff.
24: Okay.
23: So he was reporting that Apple has pushed its iPhone connected glasses to late 2027. So, the glasses that would compete with Meta's glasses.
24: Is it possible that they're pushing them to 2027 because no one cares about iPhone connected glasses?
23: Well, what they want to do is come out with the iPhone glasses that are at a reasonable price point, so maybe $300 to $500.
24: Okay,
23: but in all Apple fashion, they'll come out at $300 to $500, and they'll say, "Do you want the sides to those glasses? And would you like to have 500 gigs with those glasses?
24: Do you want them to work? Well, that'll be an additional $1,200. Yes.
23: And then don't forget, you need the case.
24: I don't need the case. I don't even need the glasses. I've been saying this for 10 months on this show. They are pushing these glasses. These tech companies are pushing these glasses because there's something they need. And they want us to wear these glasses all around. Nobody likes these. I've asked you multiple times. Do you know anyone who uses these glasses on a daily basis?
23: What do you think they want?
24: Tracking. They want to be able. Yeah. I think it's for artificial intelligence, the visual side. They want to record every single thing that you're looking at, that you're seeing inside your home, inside your work, when you go around town. No one wants these glasses. We've been there and we've done this. Google Glass flopped. Google Glass was a punchline.
23: Glass holes.
24: Right. Why are they pushing this so hard?
23: Well, why do you think we're building all these data centers?
24: Well, that's a bit different.
23: I mean, it's not so that you can do a character yourself in ChatGPT.
24: Right. But you also don't need the consumer to buy in, hand you money to help build whatever you're trying to build.
23: So when we talk about Google, what comes to mind with Google? I mean, searches, search artificial engine. Intelligence.
24: I would go search engine and maps. That would be one
23: maps,
24: and two.
23: Ads.
24: Absolutely.
23: Okay. Mosquitoes.
24: Apps. What?
23: Yes. Google's planning to release 32 million mosquitoes in Florida and California. I'm not making this up. It's called Google's debug plan.
24: Okay. Well, that's the opposite of debugging.
23: Okay.
24: You're adding bugging.
23: They want to spread male mosquitoes carrying Wolbachia, which is a naturally occurring bacteria that makes disease carrying Culex mosquito eggs.
24: Excuse me?
23: Non-viable.
24: What is happening here?
23: I have no idea.
24: I know these are all words you're saying, but when you push them together, they don't make any sense to me.
23: Well, it doesn't make any sense to me either. It's supposedly that you're going to have the mosquito sip nectar and not blood. And so we're going to have mosquitoes, but they're not going to be the one like, ow, son of a gun.
24: Why are they doing this? Why is Google getting in the mosquito game?
23: I have no idea. I thought it was interesting.
24: Are they strapping cameras onto these mosquitoes?
23: So it's just Florida and California right now. They're the testing grounds.
24: That's so weird.
23: Okay. Meanwhile, I don't know if you heard about this. I want you to think about how you would feel if you were on this plane.
24: Okay.
23: You're flying from Newark to Spain.
24: Okay. It's a long flight.
23: 9.5 hour flight.
24: Yeah.
23: Okay. You're about halfway over the Atlantic.
24: Oh, that's the ocean. Yes.
23: And you think to yourself, I think I'll have another cocktail and I'll go to sleep.
24: Mm-hmm.
23: But then the captain of the flight comes on and says, sorry, folks, got some bad news for you. We have to turn around and we've got to go back to Newark Airport. Because apparently there's somebody on this plane who changed their Bluetooth name to bomb.
24: That's not good. Of all the words to pick, that's like the worst one.
23: So the flight turns around, gets back to Newark Airport, 16-year-old kid.
24: It was a speaker, right? It ended up being a Bluetooth speaker.
23: Yes, Bluetooth speaker, named it bomb. They had to empty out the plane.
24: Now,
23: go through TSA again.
24: When I read the story, though, weren't they announcing whoever's got it, just tell us and we'll address it. We won't have to turn the plane around. And the kid would not speak up.
23: Mm-mm.
24: What a jerk.
23: So I would be so mad.
24: I hope those Google mosquitoes attack this kid.
23: God, yeah, that speaker just synced up the whole trip.
24: We're going to try this one again. Kim has a bad joke. So I'll buckle in. Now, what were you saying? What was this natural transition you were about to do?
23: Are you ready for it?
24: Yeah.
23: That speaker just synced up the whole trip.
24: Oh, man. Wasn't even worth the restart. Boy.
23: All right. 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All right. Let me tell you, I had trouble putting today's show together.
24: Why?
23: Because there's just so much that I want to tell people.
24: Okay.
23: There's just so much that you guys and gals that everybody just needs to know. Like, we're going to talk about Apple. They quietly did something that will put money in your pocket. What?
24: No, they didn't.
23: Yeah, they did.
24: I don't believe it.
23: I asked ChatGPT to do a whole mood board about me.
24: Mm-hmm.
23: It's really interesting. We're going to talk about AI brain rot. Well, you have brain rot.
24: That's all of it. All of AI is everything that's AI and that's put on the internet is brain rot.
23: No. It's not that it is brain rot that is giving you brain rot.
24: Well, that's not hard.
23: Okay. Well, I was going to say, I'm glad you did. We got that and all of your great phone calls coming up. As America celebrates its 250th birthday, let's talk about something that's been a cornerstone of the American dream: owning a home. 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
1: I just did this. I traded in my son's iPad that's literally been sitting in the garage for 3 years.
0: How much you get?
1: $500.
0: That's amazing.
1: And I almost threw it away. And it was worth $500. And it almost paid for fully for his new iPad.
0: But here's the thing now. What they've changed is that you don't have to buy anything automatically.
1: Okay.
0: So if you have something old that's just laying around, you're thinking to yourself, like, I just want to get it out of the garage or whatever, that you can trade it in and then you can have a credit.
1: They need chips. That's why they're doing this. They need chips.
0: I was just going to say that. They need chips. And also, they're banking on everybody wanting the new iPhone Fold.
1: Okay.
0: $2,500.
1: No way.
0: Yeah.
1: I'm out.
0: $2,500.
1: I'm going to need 74 iPads to trade in people.
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0: You know that glow that you see on people who just seem to radiate health? 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
4: SRN News, I'm Mary Rose. Iran has fired ballistic missiles and drones toward Bahrain and Kuwait. According to Bahrain's government, the U.S. said it intercepted several aimed at Gulf allies and the Strait of Hormuz. Bahrain called on Tehran to stop what it called a serious escalation. Iran said it targeted the U.S. military, and its foreign ministry accused the U.S. of attacking surveillance facilities in Quisham Island. Tehran called it a violation of the fragile ceasefire. The U.S. military reported no harm to personnel. Israeli airstrikes on southern Lebanon have killed 9 people, including 3 Lebanese military members, according to the Lebanese army and state media. The strikes occurred days after a new ceasefire deal was reached. An airstrike on a vehicle killed a brigadier general, a captain.
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8: I'm pro-Trump conservative Republican Mike Beltran. When some Republicans turned their back on President Trump, I stood firm and endorsed President Trump. Now I'm running for Congress to pass Trump's agenda, lower rising costs, and deport violent illegal aliens. I'm 100% pro-life. 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I'm pro-Trump conservative Republican Mike Beltran, candidate for Congress, and I approve this message.
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13: This afternoon will be partly sunny with a high of 92. Tonight, expect partly cloudy skies with a low of 74. Tomorrow will bring times of clouds and sun with a high of 95. Tomorrow night will be partly cloudy with a low of 77. On Monday, it will be warm with a high thin cloudiness in the morning, turning mostly cloudy in the afternoon. The high will reach 95 degrees. That's your AccuWeather forecast. I'm meteorologist Joe Lundberg for AM 860. The Answer.
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0: 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All right, ready?
1: Yeah.
0: Let's start some phone calls.
1: Let's do it.
0: Diana in Houston, Texas, you're up first. Hello there, Diana.
2: Hello, how are you?
0: Great, great. What's going on?
2: Now when I ask ChatGPT, they're going to say I'm dirty, Diana.
1: All right. Just to explain what she means during the commercial break.
2: Just playing around on ChatGPT, and I said, I'm going to say, what's my name? And it says, I don't know your name yet. The only personal detail I have in my memory is your birth date. And it said it at such and such time in, you know, the town. And then I was like, how did you know that? You know, and then it said, oh, it was a personal conversation, a previous conversation, and you asked me to remember it. And I never would have put that on there.
0: Well, here's the deal, is that ChatGPT is good. It hallucinates, but it's not a psychic.
2: Yeah.
0: And so at some point, you either said, tomorrow's my birthday or something, or maybe you uploaded a form or you connected your medical records or something that happened.
1: Isn't it possible?

0: or, you know, silly pictures, and it's still on there because I can still see it. But
1: yeah, that's,
0: I'll try that. I'll go into the settings and see if that'll wipe it out.
1: Yeah, that's what you want to do. You want to go into the settings, and then once again, that's settings, personalization, and then memory. And then keep in mind that you can turn off the memory entirely.
2: Would you recommend that?
1: Yeah. Well, I like it to remember things.
2: So do I.
1: You know,
2: I don't like when it throws in references that are not necessary. Like, I'll say, you know, give me a recipe for beef stroganoff or something.
1: And it'll say like, oh, yeah, you know, Kim is so much smarter than you.
2: No, it'll say it'll give the recipe all the instructions. And at the end, I think Amelia and Francis will really like this one. And I'm like, I don't want to be your best friend, ChatGPT. Just I want to know how long I need to bake it for. OK,
1: you
2: calm
1: know,
2: down.
1: Yeah. You know, you can't use beef stroganoff as a password.
2: Oh, really?
1: It's not strong enough. Okay, I'm sorry.
2: I up.
1: Whatever. Cadmi in Minneapolis. Gosh, just hate you. Well, not you, Kathy. I hate Andrew.
2: You can too, Kathy. Go ahead.
3: Hello, Kim. Hello, Andrew.
1: What's going on?
3: I want what y'all are having.
1: You know what? Here's the thing. We are like this all the time, every day.
2: Every day.
1: And
3: no, but that's a good thing, because laughter is the best medicine.
2: Absolutely.
1: Although I don't like it when he makes fun of me.
2: And we need a lot more laughter, because Kim's jokes definitely don't supply it.
1: I'm still getting a lot of heat online, because the way that I said F-L-A-N last show.
2: Flan?
1: Yeah, I said flan.
2: Your flan wasn't stroganoff.
1: Hey, well, Kathy, welcome. Sorry about that. We were having a little side convo without you. What's on your mind today?
3: Well, I just wanted to tell you I'm so honored to be able to talk to you, and I wanted to thank you from the bottom of my heart, because I read your current newsletter every day.
1: Oh.
3: I do not read it.
1: Oh, well,
3: one,
1: thank you.
3: I love all the questions at the beginning. I try to see if I know the answer. I do not cheat to go to the end. I love all your little jokes that you put in there along the way, and the quotes that you put in there. But the one thing why I wanted to thank you is the other day, middle of May, I was checking my credit card statement online, and I noticed they didn't have a mailing address. So I put it in there, and then it flagged and said, someone's going to be calling you to verify the address.
1: Okay.
3: So as I'm on the phone, as I'm sitting there, the phone rings, so I answer it. And the person says, you have to hang up right now. You have to log out of your account right now. And I said, excuse me, are you calling from Chase? And they said, yes. They said, log out of your account. Some hacker's trying to hack into your computer. And I said, okay. So I logged out of Chase. I said, am I supposed to log out of my computer? And they said, yes. So I told him I logged out. And then I asked, I had asked if I had to close down. He said, yes. And then he said, we have to change your IP address. And I said, I have to change my IP address? And he said, yes. And I said, okay. And I clicked the phone. So immediately, because of your newsletter, I said, oh my God, IP, no, that's my, So I literally called Chase on customer service.
1: Smart.
2: So,
3: and I told them what was going on, and they had said, yes. See, while I was on the phone with this person, two other calls were coming through at different times. And so the gal said, yes, there has been two other calls to come to call me to verify my address. So I verified it with her, but I wanted to let her know what was going on. So I have to thank you from the bottom of my heart. Had I not read your newsletters and stuff about, you know, AI and technology is at warp speed right now.
1: It is.
3: So I'm just trying to be ahead of the curve. I literally would have probably given up my whole control of my computer to that person.
1: Oh. Well, you know what? I'm so glad that you didn't. So glad you read it.
2: Did you click a link on an email or a text message? How did they know that you were logged into your bank at that minute?
3: It was honestly just a weird timing.
1: They know.
3: They
1: can know. No, here's the thing. It's not just weird timing, and that could be it. But with AI and the way that the scams are moving right now, and that, you know, without going into the deep dive, that a lot of the encryption that we used to think that was super secure,
2: right,
1: Now with quantum computing and AI, it's not.
2: So it's just the encryption is now being used like as a beacon to tell them someone's active.
1: Exactly.
2: Oh, gosh.
1: So that's why more than ever is that you've got to make sure that

0: you are smart. You're smart like Kathy. Be smart like Kathy. And that, you know, anything that you're doing, you have to second triple guess it.
1: Unfortunately, yes.
0: It's just crazy. And which, by the way, if you're not getting the newsletter, why aren't you? Really? Just go to getkim.com. Once again, that's getkim.com. 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All right, so there's a little viral prompt going around. Have you tried this where you create a little mood board of yourself?
1: Nope.
0: You ask AI to create a caricature of yourself and based upon everything that has learned about you. Okay. So it comes through your chats and then it spits out this sketchbook style profile.
1: Can I tell you why I can't do this?
0: Why?
1: Because Lisa, my fiance, has a new bit where she'll find my phone. I just leave the phone laying around. And every single person in the house, literally seven people live there. They all know how to get in my phone. I have nothing to hide. I don't care. She gets into my phone. She opens ChatGPT. And then she just tells it a bunch of lies about me.
0: Like what?
1: Like that I'm cheating on her. That I've had lunch dates with multiple exes. And that I want to be get into polygamy. And I need a way how to. But she does it in my voice. To Chappy, and then when I log on and I'll do something, it'll say, oh, how's everything
0: scumbag.
1: Going? So my mood board would look pretty awful right
0: well,
1: now.
0: Well, we have my mood board that we can share.
1: Okay.
0: And I'll give you the prompt. You really ought to try this prompt. And I was really floored by how accurate it was for me. I mean, it showed me behind a mic. It showed me at Claridge's in London.
1: What is a mood board?
0: It kind of tells... It's kind of like your inspiration, who you are, some okay. sayings. And so with me, it says, you know, I want to empower. I also like that it has me wearing a Hermes belt, which I thought, you know, I think how it knew that is because I wanted to buy a Hermes belt. And so it's like, oh, maybe she got it.
1: And isn't Hermes like the place you have to make like an appointment to show up and they don't just let anybody in the store?
0: Yeah, they do that.
1: Yeah, okay.
0: You couldn't get in.
1: But no, heck no.
0: I can get it. So anyway, here's the prompt. You want to create a sketchbook character mood board of me based on everything you know about me since you met me and all the conversations that we've been having. And it is scary accurate.
1: I don't want to know. Ignorance is bliss. And probably that would be the key word to my mood board. Ignorance.
0: Polygamist.
1: Hey!
0: Nice. Hey, still to come, we have some more great phone calls as well as we're talking about AI brain rot. What is it and how do you avoid it here on the Kim Komando Show? With the midterm elections looming, it's vital AI chatbots give straight, factual, unbiased information. But at least two university research studies confirm they're not, and the bias is growing worse. I'm Kim Komando for NetSuite. AI is here, and your competitors are already using it. If your revenue is over seven figures, get the free guide demystifying AI at netsuite.com/Kim. Well, ChatGPT appears to have developed a pro-environmental, left-libertarian orientation, meaning on most political issues, Chat's opinions are basically liberal. Here's an example. Forbes magazine verified when given the prompt, write a poem about President Trump, it refused, but wrote one about President Biden. That has since been corrected. Still, research shows that Google's Gemini and OpenAI's ChatGPT 4 are the most politically biased, while Elon Musk's Grok and Anthropic's Claude the least. So the word is trust but verify, especially with AI. 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
1: Yes, we post the videos of the show. We got a cameraman in here now.
0: Joey.
1: All these fancy cameras.
0: Got a brand new set.
1: And when you're there, just go to our YouTube page and subscribe. Over 130,000 subscribers?
0: Yes, exactly.
1: When you subscribe, you get a notification every single time we put up something new. And like, comment, and share, all those great things.
0: Adam in Burlington, Vermont, welcome aboard.
2: Hello.
0: Hi, Adam.
2: Yes. So, how are you guys doing?
0: We're good. So so you own a bagel store.
2: I do, up in Burlington, Vermont. It's called Myers Bagels. We're a Montreal-style bagel. So a different kind of bagel than you may be used to.
0: What's the difference?
2: The primary thing is we cook in a wood oven. Instead of gas or electric, so like wood-fired pizza is different than regular pizza.
0: Oh, that's good.
2: Yeah, and it's all done by hand and artisan style, and just north of us, it's a common thing, but in the U.S., it's, you know, there's not many of us around here.
0: And how much is a bagel?
2: Let's see, individually, I mean, a dozen, we sell for
0: $13.95. That's not bad at all.
2: No, yeah.
0: That's
2: no,
0: good.
2: It's reasonable, yeah.
0: So what's going on in Bagel Land?
2: Well, related to your show and the advent of AI, I got in myself in a little bit of deep water here. With social media, I employ a lot of college kids, and in other years I've had them help me with Instagram and Facebook and things like that. And starts off great, and then, you know, peters off or dwindles off in their interest or their ability to create new content. And getting consistency has been tough. So I turned to an AI program that not only helped me with social media, but many other aspects. Like I could give it my, you know, QuickBooks for a couple quarters and compare them and, you know, look at copywriting and things like that as a background. And so for social media, I said, well, it's neat. I could plot when I want to have a post go and how it works. And in that, I said, well, create new content. You know, use some of the photos we've used in the past.
0: For sure.
2: And, you know, and maybe tweak them and make something new out of them. And so it did a couple of those and I posted them, and I'll admit, I don't follow up. I'm not a huge social media person myself. And then, they went. And then a couple of days later, my staff is hounding me saying, oh, we're so sorry about the feedback you're getting. And I'm like, what? And then I look and I'm just being raked to the coals on using AI photos. Of what we did and using AI to help promote the business. And
0: so these were not your bagels. These were AI generated bagels.
2: Well, the two ones that I got out there that got a lot of the heat for, one was we hand roll our bagels. So it was an actual photo of one of my bakers rolling the bagel in the dough.
0: Okay.
2: But then AI took that image, the real image of his hands and arms and the dough, and imposed it on a better looking like wooden rolling table versus the white poly table. And then in the background, we use a wood oven, but you know, it's not always lined up directly to make a nice photo shot. So it imposed the wood oven behind him.
0: Upset about that?
1: They even noticed?
2: That's the thing. I just thought it was a nice presentation to show, you know, what we do. And people said, that's not your shop, that's AI. And I was like, well, yes. And, you know,
0: No,
2: I wasn't trying to pull the wool over anyone's eyes. I was just trying to create a new thing what's this? You know, a nice looking image of what we do here. And probably the one that got flack is AI went in and found either a Google review or Yelp review that someone did actually make, and their name was Sam. And they posted of how they come in every Friday for the last 2 years. It's been their go-to place, you know, it was a great review. And what AI did was took that quote and put it on a piece of paper with someone's hands holding it, again, in front of a table with a bagel to cream cheese on it, like they're reading the note. the bagel to cream cheese was not our bagel to cream cheese, because our style of bagel is a thinner product. So, and a loyalist would have known that.
0: So there was upheaval because they feel like you lied to them, that it wasn't authentic.
1: Sell out.
0: And so, yes. So, you know, when you are talking about, especially what you do, I mean, authentic is really where you need to be. It needs to, and you know, nothing beats a video from your iPhone, right?
2: No, and we've done that in the past, and we've posted many things and do it. And after a while, it's like, all right, I need help with recreating some new way to sell the picture or to do it other than retaking the picture again.
0: Yeah, you know, and it's a hard thing, unless maybe you put edited with AI, you know, somewhere so that, you know, what I do is I'll say ChatGPT/Kim Komando so that people know that I fixed it up.
1: Right.
0: Mm-hmm. And so they don't, maybe you wouldn't get the feedback that you were getting if it was just put out there right in the beginning.
1: One thing I do with our social media radio station I work at, we can't use AI. It's one of our tenets of our company. But I'll just use AI to make a new graphic. And then I'll take that graphic, put it on the lower third of the photo, and then it spices it up, even though it's the same photo I may have used before, just with a little new graphic on there.
0: Yeah, because, I mean, especially with the bagel shop. I mean, you don't want a schmear campaign.
1: No. I really did. I like that one.
0: Did you?
1: Didn't laugh, but I liked it.
0: Okay. Hey, still to come, we're going to talk about AI brain rot here on the Kim Komando Show. All right, be honest. You are reusing your passwords more than you should. 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The problem? 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Your clever password trick? 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

0: I was singing.
1: I didn't know there was a sister Gibb as well.
0: That was ABBA.
1: Isn't that the Gibbs?
0: No.
1: Who's the Gibbs?
0: The Bee Gees, you ding dong.
1: What's the difference?
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1: Maybe.
0: Okay. So what they found is that people are now getting what's called AI rot.
1: Okay.
0: Because instead of like writing that email, we go, oh, I'll just let ChatGPT do it.
1: Copy, paste, copy, paste, copy, paste. Yeah.
0: Instead of doing the math, I'll let somebody else, I'll let Claude do it.
1: Or I was complaining with an electrician and he sent me this response and I could tell it was AI and I just said nice AI response to him. And then he rewrote it with a different AI and sent it again.
0: You know what? You know, Ian did that to a contractor because a contractor sent him this long thing. And Ian wrote back and said, when you can answer my questions as a human being,
1: correct,
0: come on over.
1: Call people out for their AI use.
0: AI rot. Don't let your brain rot. And that's why you need to make sure that you do get our free newsletter. 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
4: With SRN News, I'm Mary Rose. Federal prosecutors say multiple election fraud investigations are underway in California as officials continue counting ballots from this week's primary election.
5: The Assistant U.S. Attorney for Los Angeles, Bill Asaley, says his office has opened multiple election fraud investigations and sent a prosecutor to Los Angeles County's vote counting center. A spokesman for the county's registrar said an assistant U.S. attorney was given an overview of the public observation program and participated in a walkthrough of the ballot processing operations, something he described as routine. The developments came as President Trump repeated claims of mass fraud over the drawn-out vote count from California's Tuesday primary. I'm Jennifer King.
4: New polling is raising questions about the Democratic outlook in Maine's Senate race.
6: Democrats are facing new concerns in Maine's Senate race, as recent polling suggests their nominee's lead over Republican Senator Susan Collins may be narrowing. The latest survey shows the race tightening after weeks of scrutiny surrounding the Democratic candidate. The numbers are fueling questions about whether voters are reconsidering their support as additional reports and allegations continue to draw attention. Willie Nelson, Los Angeles.
4: The remaining three 60 Minute stars say they're staying at the CBS show they don't want to see die.
7: Executive producer Tanya Simon was fired. So were correspondents Sharon Alfonsi, Cecilia Vega, and this week's Scott Pelley. It leaves the show with three reporters.
8: I'm Bill Whitaker.
9: I'm John Wertheim.
10: I'm Leslie Stahl.
7: In a memo to fellow staff obtained by the AP, Stahl, Whitaker, and Wertheim expressed anger over the recent firings and were having a hard time deciding whether to stay. The three remaining reporters said if they can continue committing acts of independent, fearless journalism and storytelling, they're here for it, adding, if not, they leave.
4: This is SRN News. The Museum of the Bible celebrates America.
11: The popular institution in Washington, D.C. will host a series of events to mark the country's 250th year. The Bible and America 250 will include new exhibits, a lecture series, and a theater production based on the faith of George Washington. Museum spokesman Anthony Schmidt tells the Christian Post, quote, "The Bible was just such an immense cultural authority during the founding era. Writings of that time just dripped with biblical imagery and allusions." Michael Harrington reporting.
4: The United States is prepared to provide $100 million in assistance to Cuba, but Secretary of State Marco Rubio says neither the Cuban government nor its military would be allowed to manage its distribution. Instead, only faith-based groups and humanitarian organizations would be allowed to deliver the aid. Experts say the plan should work. Protestant evangelical churches, including Baptist and Assemblies of God communities, have extensive networks there. This is SRN News. Anthropic is proposing that top AI companies coordinate a way to pause the development of advanced AI systems if they become too dangerous.
8: The company behind the Claude chatbot says the technology is improving so quickly that there's a risk humans could lose control. In a blog post Thursday, Anthropic suggests giving the world an option to slow or temporarily pause AI development. The company plans to research ways to implement this pause, noting that AI models are getting faster, doubling their task capabilities every 4 months. This rapid advancement could lead to AI designing its own successors, raising control concerns. Keith Peters, Washington.
4: Wearing earplugs at concerts can help prevent hearing damage, starting at around 85 decibels. Hearing can be damaged with prolonged listening. The louder the noise, the less time it takes to hurt your ears. More details at srnnews.com.
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12: 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And the question is, have Californians finally had enough?
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14: I'm pro-Trump conservative Republican Mike Beltran. 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
19: This afternoon will be partly sunny with a high of 92. Tonight, expect partly cloudy skies with a low of 74. Tomorrow will bring times of clouds and sun reaching a high of 95. Tomorrow night will be partly cloudy with a low of 77. On Monday, anticipate warmth with a high thin cloudiness in the morning, then mostly cloudy skies in the afternoon and a high of 95. That's your AccuWeather forecast. I'm meteorologist Joe Lundberg for AM 860, The Answer.
0: Kids learn things from you, certain behaviors, certain
1: unfortunately,
0: traits.
1: Yes.
0: What do you think your kid learned?
1: My daughter is a smartass.
0: Is she?
1: Oh, yeah. It is obnoxious answer followed by obnoxious answer. And then I'll be like, I'm being serious right now. I'm being serious right now.
0: And you're like, oh.
1: And I can't say it's all my fault. I can't do anything about it.
0: Ian learned from me potty mouth.
1: Oh, yeah? You're a swearer?
0: Yes. I mean, it actually started... I'll never forget. We were on 24th Street and Camelback here in Phoenix, Arizona. And he was probably 2.5 in the back seat.
1: Just dropping F-bombs?
0: Well, this guy cut right in front of me.
1: Uh-huh.
0: And I slammed on the brake. And then out of the back, I hear, F-bomb. I'm like, the perfect timing. You know?
1: I learned it from watching you, all right?
0: Yes, exactly.
1: And that's funny. I never swear around my kids.
0: Oh, it's, yeah. I try not to.
1: We were in the ocean, and I was holding my son. He was probably 6, and we were looking at something, and then we turn around, and there is this, like, 20-foot wave that is about to crash down on us. And I went, oh, blank. And then we got hit by the wave, and I asked him if he was okay. And he was like, yeah. And he goes, and Dad, you said a bad word. It's like, well, we almost died. I have an excuse.
0: Just this one time.
1: Yeah, just you got to let those go.
0: Well, when I saw this video of something called Peek-a-Book,
1: mm-hmm.
0: which I'm going to show it to you in just a second.
1: Okay.
0: But when I saw this video, I thought, like, how can this be? Let me tell you, it's, you know how, like, you have those fake books that you put keys and stuff in? Do you have one of those? I have one of those in my house.
1: Keys?
0: Yes. Like, I have a fake book
1: okay.
0: that I put spare keys in.
1: Oh, I have one that I put all the gift cards in.
0: Okay, perfect.
1: Yeah.
0: Okay. So it's just like
1: Which
0: that.
1: One's yours? Mine is Scenery of Arizona.
0: like Barry bought ours, so it's like the history of mankind and science and stuff like
1: the
0: that.
1: The first ever ham radio.
0: But so in this fake book, in the middle, is a magnetic holder. So it keeps your phone in place.
1: Okay.
0: So you hold this book. And so as you're holding this book in front of your kids, you could be on TikTok and they think you're reading a book.
1: Look how educated mom is. Look at her.
0: Look at her go.
1: Well, but she's actually on Instagram.
0: Exactly.
1: And Pinterest.
0: I got a lot to say about this and wait till you see it in action.
1: I do want to see this.
0: But first I got to tell you about NetSuite because they're one of our great sponsors here on the show. You know, every business owner I talk to asks the same question. 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All right, so here it is. I want you to describe, Andrew, what everybody's going to be seeing right now.
1: Mm-hmm.
0: As we look at this Peek-a-Book new product that is going to change the world forever.
1: Change the world forever is kind of dramatic for a fake book. So it's white on the inside. There is, looks like there's pages, like a notepad, and it's a small tan book. And then the woman who's holding it, she opens it up, hides her phone inside. And this is used to hide the fact you're using your phone
0: in front of your babies,
1: from your kids.
0: Yes.
1: Yeah. I'm not scrolling. I'm bettering myself.
0: I am reading the book. Meanwhile, the kid's looking up.
1: Oh, it's a parenting book.
0: Yes. Yeah, so she's wearing her parenting book, reading. Well, not really reading.
1: No, she's not reading at all.
0: Yes.
1: She's just using her phone on the sly.
0: I mean, I get it. Parents need a break. I certainly did at times. I mean, but kids aren't dumb.
1: Did you hide your social media use or your phone use from your kids?
0: No.
1: You just did it out.
0: Now, the reason why I hesitated, because a picture popped up on my feed.
1: Uh-huh.
0: You know, Google always says, like, oh, here's something that happened 20 years ago or right. 10 years ago or whatever. And it popped up, and Ian was next to me on a lounge chair. And I had a towel over my head because I was on my phone, and we were outside, and I couldn't see.
1: Hold mommy's umbrella. She needs to send a text message.
0: I mean, but fake reading in front of them is not going to teach them to read.
1: No.
0: They'll know.
1: absolutely. They'll figure it out. They're not dumb.
0: I mean, especially when, like, imagine just scrolling, like, TikTok, and all of a sudden, like, the sound automatically goes, you know.
1: Right. It's one of those viral songs.
0: Yes. You know, you have the sound off, and then you hit something suddenly, and you're like, oh.
1: Why are you laughing your butt off at a parenting book right now?
0: You know, I'm reading a great book at the moment right now.
1: Are you reading a great book at the moment?
0: Yes. It's called The History of Gulu, and I just cannot put it down.
1: Oh, boy. It hurts my head sometimes. Why? These jokes.
0: So they're bad. So good.
1: No.
0: They're so good. So I counted the number of cameras that I have on my 7-mile commute to the office.
1: Okay. Are you sure you got them all?
0: I looked on the map, and I'll tell you where you can look on the
1: map.
0: Oh,
1: cool.
0: And the Flock camera specifically. And there were 6 cameras.
1: In your 7-mile commute?
0: 6 cameras.
1: That's it?
0: Well, different traffic lights.
1: Right.
0: I mean,
1: I thought it would be a lot more.
0: Well, you know, you go out of Paradise Valley into Phoenix, there aren't that many.
1: Okay.
0: But as you're driving through Paradise Valley, there's quite a few.
1: Because I get on the freeway at 44th Street, and then I come, I don't know what, it's probably 7 exits to get to here. And I counted 12 cameras.
0: Well, that's the ADOT. That's the Department of Transportation.
1: A little different on the highway.
0: Yeah. So these are 80,000 plate reading cameras, Flock cameras. They're in 49 states, 5,000 communities, 20 billion vehicles a month are scanned. And they run HOAs. We have them going into our neighborhood. I have a license plate camera right on my property, too.
1: Right.
0: But the reason why I'm bringing this up is we've all heard of Flock cameras. But now they have something called the Alpha Project. Have you heard about the Alpha Project?
1: I have not.
0: The Alpha Project reads your license plate from 2,000 feet above the air, above the ground.
1: That's far away.
0: Yes. And it can follow your car in real time. It can only go 60 miles an hour. So if you're going over 60.
1: Never catching you.
0: Just saying.
1: They'll be like, oh, that's Kim Komenska. Where'd she go? Where is she?
0: When they deploy the Alpha drone, it can arrive within 85 seconds. So they say before any police or anything like that. You can find every camera watching you. And if you go to maps.dflock.org.
1: And what's the purpose of this drone? Is it only going to be used for law enforcement?
0: Well, that's the big question. You know, we don't really know.
1: Okay.
0: You know, Flock is a private company. We don't know who they're doing business with. What are they doing with all these? I mean, because I was thinking about it. I mean, if you really wanted to figure out my routine, I mean, you could literally just look for my car on these Flock cameras and you say, okay. You
1: know, she goes here. She goes there.
0: Yes.
1: Oh, exactly. On Tuesday, she goes to this place.
0: Exactly. Exactly. And then she don't apply.
1: This information's not public, correct?
0: No. But it's also kind of a gray area on who gets it. Now, of course, Flock cameras, they have found stolen vehicles and they've solved crimes and all that other great stuff. But I just think it's interesting that we have this technology and not too many people know that it even exists.
1: It's true.
0: And when I wrote about this for our newsletter at getkim.com, is that I think the guy was in somewhere in Tennessee. And he sent me a note and he said, he thought like, oh, Kim Komando, you don't know what you're talking about. I live in a rural community. We would never have Flock cameras. He had them all over.
1: Really?
0: That's why he sent me a note. He's like, oh my gosh.
1: That's
0: this
1: probably
0: crazy.
1: Especially where they need them is in the rural areas because they don't have the ones that are local municipalities.
0: That's probably true. Let's see. Cutting the cable, saving money?
1: No.
0: Okay.
1: We're spending more.
0: I know. It's so ridiculous.
1: We just did a declutter.
0: Did you?
1: We went on because we're trying to build up travel miles.
0: Okay.
1: Because we spend all this money and we're like, why should you get miles? Because I don't know. I'm taking 5 flights this summer. It's ridiculous. And so we went through everything. And as we're seeing where we're going to pay for which card to get these points and those points, we're like, we didn't even know we were paying for this. We didn't even know we were paying for this.
0: What'd you get for
1: free? I thought that was free. It's not free. Or what used to be free.
0: What was the big shocker?
1: The Paramount Plus. I thought Paramount Plus came through Verizon. I had no idea that I was paying for Paramount Plus the whole time.
0: How much?
1: I think that one's $11.99.
0: For how long?
1: Years. Literally years that I thought it just came through my cell phone plan. Because when any time we would go over what are we spending, I would go, oh, well, we don't have to worry about that we get that through Verizon. We don't. No. I've been paying for it forever and no one watches it.
0: Yeah,
1: we can't. We canceled like six things. I mean, we saved $100.
0: Oh, that's awesome.
1: It was awesome.
0: That's good. DirecTV. I don't know too many people who have DirecTV anymore.
1: No, I don't know anybody either.
0: With My Sports is going up 22%. Stars is raising its monthly. AMC Plus is bumping it up. The average ad-free streaming bundle in 2021 was $62. Now it's close to $80. I think that's low.
1: This sounds way low.
0: Doesn't it?
1: Yeah. Do you have, I think, everything, right?
0: We
1: do. You subscribe to everything?
0: It doesn't matter what it is. If there's a subscription, it is on my plan. And not by me. because here's what happens. You know, Barry subscribes to everything. I'm the cheap one in the family, believe it or not. And so what I do is every once in a while I take his phone and I unsubscribe to a whole bunch of things.
1: That is convenient that he signs up for everything through his phone. So it's just a little slider over. You don't got to log in anywhere. You just turn everything off.
0: Not everything.
1: Okay.
0: I wish. And then we took the boat out last weekend and I said, hey, what's the weather going to be? And he's like, I don't know. You canceled all my weather apps.
1: But he was so sad.
0: Well, some of them were like $50 and you know, it's crazy.
1: The man loves his weather.
0: I know. All right. So when you're on Amazon now, this is really interesting. You're on Amazon and you're searching for a product. You know how it would normally like give you real products?
1: Yeah, hopefully. Okay.
0: Well, now they're going to have computer AI generated images of products that they think you might buy.
1: Okay, so when I do buy it, do they then go manufacture it?
0: But they it's like, you know, maybe you might want a new dress. Well, not you. Maybe I might want a new dress.
1: Right.
0: And I want a blue dress. So it'll show me pictures of different blue dresses.
1: And then you go, oh, I love this dress. And then it'll go $79.99.
0: And then it will, yeah. And then it will go try to find the dress that it kind of is almost like the one that you want.
1: And they're just going to send you a knockoff?
0: Yes.
1: Or an almost like?
0: Yeah. You know, I asked AI to picture my dream couch. It was a sofa sophisticated one. Wow.
1: Yes. Every single person in here is groaning right now.
0: Okay.
1: I just did a poll.
0: Okay. Now, this story is really hard for me to do because, you know, I'm not a big basketball fan.
1: You're not?
0: No.
1: Who's in the NBA Finals right now?
0: The Knicks and the Spurs.
1: You probably because you have it written down right
0: no,
1: in front of you.
0: I knew it.
1: Who won game one?
0: The Knicks.
1: Very good.
0: See?
1: And the Knicks are from?
0: New York.
1: And the Spurs are from?
0: Texas.
1: Texas.
0: San Antonio.
1: Yeah, right.
0: Okay. How am I doing so far?
1: You're really good.
0: Okay. Well, and then there's Jalen Brunson.
1: Yeah. And he plays for the... you don't have it on your
0: Knicks.
1: Cheat sheet.
0: and Wemby.
1: Well, what's his full name? I mean, obviously, you're such a huge fan. You know his full name.
0: I have no idea.
1: Victor Wembanyama.
0: Okay. Well, the reason why I bring all this up is not just because I love talking about sports.
1: Sure.
0: Is that ChatGPT came out and predicted the winner.
1: Okay.
0: Did you hear about this?
1: No.
0: Saying the Spurs.
1: Well, they're down. They're down in the series.
0: They say in game seven, Knicks will jump out early and lead most of the night. The Spurs will make a comeback. Third quarter flips the game. Fourth quarter belongs to the Spurs. Final score 110-102.
1: That's will, something to track. It's got a final score.
0: Will win the title. MVP, Wemby.
1: Victor Wembanyama.
0: Wembanyama.
1: He's French.
0: Is he?
1: Yeah. He's like a 7'4" French guy.
0: Really?
1: Yeah.
0: That doesn't.
1: He smokes cigarettes in his post game. We shoot the ball. It was very good. I don't care. I go home.
0: That. You know, that was not on my 2026 bingo card.
1: 7'4" French guy?
0: No, he's going to be, okay, if he wins the title, he'll be the second youngest finals MVP in league history.
1: It's a, well, that's if, also if he wins the MVP. They got to win the series and he's got to be named MVP, but I picked the Knicks to win it all.
0: Well, I think he's a total baller.
1: Keep going. Don't do that.
0: Just encourage her.
1: I hate that.
0: When I went to Tokyo,
1: what a transition.
0: That one of the things that, you know, I'm always looking for experiences.
1: Mm-hmm.
0: And so I, and knowing like Ian plays Tokyo Drift, Fast and Furious,
1: right.
0: And got the movies and all this stuff. So I arranged for us to have a Tokyo Drift tour.
1: That's really cool.
0: And you have to go out at 11 p.m. and they take you to a spot in Tokyo where you have all the Nissans, and they actually have like Corvettes and things like that. And what was interesting about that is the cops know that this whole drifting tour is happening, but they kind of let it go.
1: Okay.
0: Now, the reason why I bring this up is that now you can have Uber Drift.
1: What's that?
0: It's a special Uber experience where they will take you in these Nissans, put on a helmet, and it's $200 for a group of four people, and you can do like a professional Formula Drift around Tokyo. I would totally do this.
1: I'm going to predict this is going to last 7 months.
0: Really? Oh, I just.
1: And then a car is going to roll over and a bunch of people are going to get injured or die and they're going to shut it down because people are going to sue the pants off of Uber.
0: You know, but and here's the thing. I didn't know this. You can get an Uber Safari in South Africa, an Uber balloon in Turkey.
1: Wow, I didn't know any of these.
0: Let's see, a water aircraft in India. Uber Bubbles in France.
1: What's that?
0: You on a champagne tour.
1: Oh, that's great.
0: I would love that. I mean, they're just surging past the competition.
1: Maybe Victor Wembanyama will take you on the champagne tour in France.
0: Because he's a driving force.
1: Oh, just go to break.
0: Hey, picture this. You're at work. Your phone buzzes. It's your kid's number and your kid's voice panicked, saying he's been in an accident and needs the money wired right now. You're going to move heaven and earth, of course, but it's what the scammers are counting on. So here's the play. Criminals buy your phone number and your family details from data brokers and companies you've never heard of are selling your life for just pocket change. 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They clone it with AI and then they call you. One in four Americans already got one of these calls. One guy lost $15,000 protecting a kid who was never in danger. Now, you can't stop them from cloning a voice, but you can make sure they never get your number in the first place. And that's Incogni. It automatically hits over 420 data brokers and forces them to delete your personal info, keeps it gone. I ran my own info. I found myself on sites I never even signed up for. It's independently audited by Deloitte, and right now it's 60% off, which comes out to be about $7 a month. And right now they've made over 2,800 data removal requests for me. So sign up right now at privacykim.com. 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Okay, so here's what we have. A new AI tool. You have a form to fill out, ChatGPT can fill it out for you. It's amazing. And also a hidden stalker that may be in your device right now. And we have great phone calls here on the Kim Komando Show. 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

0: So I have a certain packing trick that I do.
1: For a vacation?
0: Yes. Okay. You talked about taking all these flights. Mm-hmm. Is that I lay out what I want to bring, because we all have like our favorite pair of jeans, our favorite shoes and jackets and stuff like that. And then you take pictures of it all and you say, I'm going to Mexico for 4 days or wherever you're going, and look up the weather. And then tell me what I'm missing and tell me what I have too much of. And then come up with 10 outfits. And then, whew, hallelujah, it puts everything all together so you can wear like this jacket without those jeans or that dress or whatever it may be.
1: Does it ever say you don't need these two things?
0: Yes.
1: Oh, that's really cool.
0: They say like you don't need two pairs of blue shoes. But I'm like, I like both.
1: Shut up, ChatGPT. You don't know style.
0: So if you're going on a trip this summer and you're wondering, like, an easy way to pack, you ought to try that out.
1: That's really cool.
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3: CoverOn News. I'm Mary Rose. Iran has filed ballistic missiles and drones toward Bahrain and Kuwait, according to Bahrain's government. The U.S. said it intercepted several aimed at Gulf allies and the Strait of Hormuz. Bahrain called on Tehran to stop what it called serious escalation. Iran said it targeted the U.S. military, and its foreign ministry accused the U.S. of attacking surveillance facilities on Quems Island. Tehran called it a violation of the fragile ceasefire. The U.S. military reported no harm to personnel. Residents of St. Petersburg have been told to stay indoors after a large-scale Ukrainian drone attack targeted the city. It highlights Kyiv's growing ability to strike deep inside Russia. St. Petersburg's governor said three people sustained minor injuries and warned of possible mobile internet disruptions.
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14: Tonight will be mostly cloudy with a low of 73 degrees. Tomorrow, expect partly sunny skies with a high of 93. Tomorrow night will be partly cloudy with a low of 74. On Sunday, there will be times of clouds and sun with a high of 93. Sunday night will be partly cloudy with a low of 77. That's your AccuWeather forecast. I'm meteorologist Jason Caterina for AM 860, The Answer.
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0: 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So have you ever looked at a photo online and you thought to yourself, that ain't real?
1: Most of the time, yeah. I mean, this day and age, it's all fake.
0: You're like, that's just not possible. That could even remotely happen in my universe.
1: Correct.
0: Well, Stephen Scott Grogan in Lakeland, Florida. Hello there, Stephen. Welcome aboard. Welcome to the show today. So, Stephen.
2: Hi, Kim. Thank you so much for having me.
0: Welcome. And so, so tell us about your photo.
2: It was of a young alligator's eye. I was hiking all day long, and it was the first photo that I actually got all day, and I was very proud of it. It was a perfect mirror reflection. And my photos, I'm not used to having exposure with them, so I figured I would join the 35 awards. It's one of the largest international photography competitions. And I entered the mobile category, and it's kind of like a gauntlet. They have three stages of it. And in the first stage, my gator reflection of the baby's eye had like a little exclamation point over it, and it wouldn't allow me to enter it. So I appealed it, and I got a message back saying that this photo is not allowed in the mobile photography nomination because it was taken with professional camera equipment due to the depth of field and high details that are within it.
0: Okay, but you didn't use any high-end equipment, right?
2: No, I actually used my Samsung Galaxy S25 Ultra.
0: Okay, well, let me tell you, we're looking at your pictures right now. They're phenomenal. Wow.
2: Thank you very much.
0: You're very talented. Now, how close were you to this gator?
2: I was actually about 12 feet away. The camera itself was a few feet. I use a 12-foot-long telescopic selfie stick.
0: Well, thank goodness for that.

0: Samsung phone.
1: Yes.
0: And what was it reply?
1: At the manual review, it stands, please change this photo. So I just gave up on it. I felt disheartened and
2: sure.
1: disappointed because it's one of my favorite photos. And I've tried to replicate it since, and I haven't been able to do it. And then it kept happening again after that. And I felt disheartened at first, but then my girlfriend told me just take it as a backhanded compliment. And I do. I take it as a compliment.
0: Yeah.
1: Now.
0: God, that's mm-hmm. that's so sad, though, really.
1: It is.
0: Now, how long have you been doing this?
1: I am completely self-taught. I've been doing it for about 3 years.
0: Wow. And so why did you pick gators?
1: I started hiking years ago. I live living in Central Florida. All you usually see is gators or snakes or insects, maybe Bigfoot if you're lucky.
0: I was just going to say, you know what, let me tell you something. I am so afraid of gators.
2: Really?
0: I am.
1: Really?
0: I am.
2: The photo that he has of like a gator on top of a gator, that's like a nightmare for you.
0: Yes,
2: it's like four gators stacked on each other.
0: I'd rather give me scorpions any day.
2: They're a little smaller.
0: I can step on them. Have you ever gotten bit by a gator?
1: I have not. I've actually have never had a close encounter.
0: That's good. You keep that selfie stick handy.
1: Correct.
0: What is like an insider secret to using a Bluetooth selfie stick that took you a while to learn?
1: I would say I would buy the expensive ones. I've gone through 19 in 3 years.
2: Is that because the gators
0: 19?
2: Bite them?
1: 19. I've gone through 19 remote Bluetooth shutters in 3 years. I do use them aggressively. I do take thousands of photos in Expert Raw every day, and then I have to dump them to my portable SSD drive. But the Bluetooth shutters maybe last a month, 2 months. So I ended up buying, I forget what brand it is, but I ended up buying a really expensive one, and it's been with me now for about 6 months.
2: Oh, nice.
0: All right, good. All right, so don't buy the cheap one.
2: Quality matters.
1: Don't not buy. Quality matters, in this case, yes, it does.
0: Oh, wow. Well,
1: I've even dropped it in swamp water, and I've retrieved it, and it still works, so.
0: Oh, just let it go. Just, yeah. If you drop your selfie stick in the gator water.
2: Okay. Well, then usually at the end of a selfie stick is a phone.
0: I'm not kidding you. I mean, we flew over the swamp to get to Miami, and I literally was sitting there going like, plane, stay in the air, because I thought, oh my God, and I think I even said to Barry, if this plane falls in the water, we're dead.
2: Because your luck, you would survive the crash, but then get eaten by an alligator.
0: Probably. Delray in Tucson, Arizona, you're up next. Hi, Delray.
3: Hi, Kim.
0: What's going on?
3: Well, this second time I've talked to you, and I'm a writer of a fantasy webtoon called The Thousand-Year-Old Woman, and I've been using AI as my own art department.
0: Okay.
3: And, you know, it's something that I've just started and, you know, have a lot of trials and tribulations getting the groove on, but I've got the groove on and working really well with it.
0: So what's on your mind? How can we help you? And congrats on that.
3: Well, it's a Facebook advertisement. So I've been trying to do Facebook advertisement, and I'm still not quite sure.
0: It's hard.
3: Yeah, they have a lot of terms and stuff that, and it seems made up, you know, you get so many clicks and that. Yeah. I don't know how well I'm doing. They do tell me, you know, who is clicking on it and what age.
0: So what's the goal? What's the goal? Because I will tell you, Facebook advertising is not easy.
2: Okay.
0: I mean, you know, you've got like audiences, and then you've got cost per click, and then you really have to keep track of this. Otherwise, they're gonna keep banging your credit card every time you turn around.
3: Right. The goal is to get more views on my webtoon site, and you know, it has been going up pretty good. I've only been working with it for a couple weeks, and I've gotten close to 200 views. You know, and considering I'm a brand new,
0: which is, you know what, it's a good place to start. But yeah. I would say, what do you think? I mean, I would say put them up on TikTok.
2: Yeah,
0: and
2: the last

0: The last thing I would do is have the destination be a website. Social media is where people are going to consume this the most. Do you have a social media account for your Webtoon?
1: No, not just specifically for my Webtoon.
2: Yeah, that's what you need to do. Yeah. Start instead of sending them to a website, create a whole profile, a whole branding campaign, and get into ChatGPT. It will help you how to kind of sort through what you need to do for all this. But what you want to do is get a TikTok account, an Instagram Reels, and whatever you put on Instagram Reels is going to be put over on Facebook.
0: Correct.
2: And how long do you think it should be?
0: I mean, if it's engaging, but the whole thing with TikTok is you can do part twos. So
2: that's
0: if
2: true.
0: You have a
2: that's
0: 3 minute
2: good.
0: Video, you can do three separate 1 minute videos and just put part one in the corner. And if someone's interested in it, that's when you're going to get the click to the page and you're going to get more clicks because they're going to keep watching.
2: And then you can say to be continued.
0: Correct.
2: And then a little bit of a recap the first time in case they hit the second one. And then, but the whole idea is that now we're going to start increasing engagement, increasing views, and then we don't have to worry about maintaining a website.
0: Right.
2: Because nobody's going to a website anymore.
0: No, absolutely
2: it's just not,
0: not
2: happening. And so you've got to retool your thinking. And this really goes for a lot of business owners as you're listening right now. And I know it's hard because you're sitting there. I had a call with a graphics guy yesterday and he's like, oh, well, we can also do SEO. I went, what? I actually said that.
0: Mm-hmm.
2: Well, why would I need SEO? Okay. Because nobody's searching Google anymore.
0: Right.
2: So why do you need that? But it doesn't mean that you shouldn't have a robust web presence, but then it has to be, AI optimized, not search engine optimized. And so that's really what the goal is. And so if you are sitting there with your website wondering, do I advertise on Facebook? And I will tell you, I spend anywhere between $700 and $1,000 a day on Facebook.
0: Ads. Wow. Okay.
2: It's a lot because that's how we're driving a lot of the traffic for the newsletters and to subscribe. And that's why, the numbers keep going up.
0: Mm-hmm.
2: But, there's a lot of math behind that. How much are we willing to pay per subscriber? What is the lifetime value of that subscriber? And if you are approaching Facebook ads just like, oh, I'm going to get people to click, and you don't know what your customer's worth and you don't know what you're doing, you have to find somebody who does. Because
0: right.
2: Otherwise, you'll just waste money. Ian and I sat down on a weekend. I said, we're going to figure out Facebook ads. It can't be that hard. Well, $700 later, after 2 days, I'm like, we don't know what we're doing.
0: But that's where social media comes to play. If you just want eyeballs on your thing, you can do it for free. Put it up on social media. One quick tip I would give you is start a TikTok account and then start four more and make them exactly the same and post the exact same content at all four and see which one of the four catches on and then close down the other three.
2: But how can you do that if that's your brand?
0: Because, first of all, you can change your brand. So if it was, the 1,000-year-old wife or whatever, I can't remember the name of his cartoon, but you could name them all differently. And once the one catches on, then you just rename it.
2: I see. Okay. So it's not like if you did it, then you lost it.
0: No, you're not losing it forever.
2: Okay. All right. That's good. I didn't know that. All right. Let's switch gears just a little bit. You know that glow that you see on people who just seem to radiate health? It's not just great lighting. It's what's happening inside their bodies. And one of the best kept secrets to looking and feeling amazing is collagen. 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
2: Okay, it's one of the annoyances of life. You have to fill out a form.
0: Yeah. Hate them.
2: Okay. School forms, applications, membership forms.
0: I'm sure there's people like, hey, fill this out. You get a $15 rebate. And you're just like, nah, it's not worth it.
2: I'm not going to do it. HOA forms. I had to fill out one of those the other day. It's like an adulting problem.
0: Yes. It's annoying.
2: So here's what you can do is that you can open up ChatGPT or your favorite chatbot. Though ChatGPT seems to be really good at this one. And then you click that little pay-per-click icon, and then you upload the form, and you say, hey, let's fill this out together.
0: And it's going to know if you use ChatGPT.
2: It's going to fill out all the stuff.
0: It's going to know a lot of it right off the bat.
2: Yeah. And it will also, like, ask you, you know, do I check the yes or no box here?
0: Mm-hmm.
2: And I'll tell you, it really works well. Now, there's a catch. You know, sometimes forms want things like your date of birth, mm-hmm. your social security number. You probably don't want to say, hey, I'll pass on that. And then maybe when you get it, you can, you know, print it and print and then scan it or take a photo of it. And say,
0: right.
2: Oh. But I just wanted to pass that along as our AI tip of the week. Or I guess the tip of this hour, because there's every hour there's AI tips.
0: It's true. It's all over the place.
2: It's just all over the place. So in case you ever want to check that out, make sure that you go to splashofai.com. That's our new AI newsletter. That's splashofai.com. It's actually a tool that we wrote about the other day. All right. Still to come, we have more of your phone calls. You're on the Kim Komando Show. 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
1: Yes, please go subscribe, comment, like, share, all those things.
0: All that great stuff.
1: Mainly subscribe.
0: Let's see, Sarah in San Antonio, Texas. So who's going to win, Sarah? The Spurs or the Knicks?
2: Spurs go. Go Spurs go. All the way. It's going to be the Spurs. I'm telling you, it's going to be the Spurs.
1: When's the last time you won a title? 1999?
0: I think it was 73.
1: They won with Duncan and okay. And Ron.
0: 2014.
1: You're talking about the Knicks. The Knicks has been that long.
2: Sounds about right. It was Popovich was the coach.
1: Okay.
2: Yeah. So it's been
1: 99 was the last time the Spurs played the Knicks in the finals. That's
0: okay. 2014.
1: Oh, yeah.
0: So long. You're like, look at me. I knew that.
1: You have a written down somewhere. No, look.
0: Not a paper in front of me that says Spurs.
1: I'm so proud of you.
0: Thank you.
1: Someone told it to you in your ear.
0: Well, yeah. Okay. So, Sarah, what's on your mind?
2: So, first of all, I'm so excited to talk to you. I've got probably a very minor dilemma compared to all of the other stuff that you've been talking about today. So, my family is having a reunion, and it's going to be in August. And it is celebrating just 100. My great grandparents were married 109 years ago. Wow. And although they're not with us, we're getting together all of the grandkids and the great grandkids. What's crazy about it is there is such an age span. So it's everybody from I think the youngest that will be there is in their late 20s and the oldest is 80. And that's just between grandchildren and great grandchildren because there was such a great grandma had a big gap with all of the kids. Anyway, very excited to go. And everybody has all these wonderful pictures that they're taking a picture of the picture and then posting that. Or they're emailing me and saying, hey, you know, I don't have anything. I don't have any way to scan this. So what I'm looking for is a scanner that is portable and easy to use and does not have to rely on any kind of Wi-Fi because I'm going to be in a very, very small town, 1,200 people in Minnesota.
0: Wow.
2: And so I don't know how reliable the Wi-Fi is going to be in the building that we're in. So, yeah, that's what I'm looking for.
0: Well, you know, any phone can do a scan now. With Apple Notes, you can scan. You can scan documents. But whether you have Apple or you have documents and photos, rather. But if you have a phone, Google has an app called PhotoScan that is phenomenal. And it will clean up the scratches and, you know, handle older photos and get rid of cracks. Mm-hmm. And it works on also like will boost the color. It really does work and it's free. It's called PhotoScan. But if these are photos that you actually want to have scanned is that there's a company called Iris Scan and they have something called the Anywhere Scanner. And it's actually pretty darn good. I think it's like $120 or something like that.
1: It's not bad.
0: No. So you could do that, but try that PhotoScan app. And one of the things that's really great about that too, is that if you want to take a picture of a photo that's in a picture frame and it's, you know, how it gets old and it gets creased against mm-hmm. the glass and then you're afraid to take it out because you're going to rip it, is that mm-hmm. with the PhotoScan app, you can actually do that. It's going to get rid of the glare. And so you're like, oh, this is fabulous.
1: That's really cool.
2: Awesome. Yeah.
0: So this is so fun for you. I hope you have a great time.
2: Thank you so much. I'm very excited. Going to get to meet a lot of new people and people I haven't seen in a very long time. So looking forward to it.
0: Well, thanks for your call, Sarah. And make sure that, you know, while you're there, what a great opportunity to do a family tree.
1: Oh, yeah, that's true.
0: Be a lot of
1: you
0: fun
1: got almost all the whole trees just sitting there.
0: We got a forest. Just saying. We're going to talk about hidden stalker tech coming right back. Here's the thing about artificial intelligence. It's not just for tech people. It's for anyone who wants to save money, save time, and stop feeling left behind. I'm Kim Commando. 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

0: 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And here's the deal. You didn't read the terms and conditions.
1: Nope.
0: Nobody does.
1: I zoom past that as fast as possible.
0: But you don't know who's really tracking you.
1: All of them.
0: So what you want to do is go to your phone's location settings, and then you find out which apps have always on access. And so you want to revoke anything that you don't use. And also, if there's some apps that you just don't use anymore, you might as well just wipe them out while you're there.
1: But if you delete them, does it get rid of those permissions?
0: Yes, but you, because the app is no longer on your phone.
1: Okay.
0: But you still want to go in there and double check, okay, just in case. Make sure that you sign up for our free newsletters. 5 minutes a day. You'll always be tech smart with the latest and greatest. And also the scam.
2: I'm pro-Trump conservative Republican Mike Beltran. When some Republicans turned their back on President Trump, I stood firm and endorsed President Trump. Now I'm running for Congress to pass Trump's agenda, lower rising costs, and deport violent illegal aliens. I'm 100% pro-life. You can always count on me to stand strong for our conservative values and have President Trump's back once again. I'm pro-Trump conservative Republican Mike Beltran, candidate for Congress, and I approve this message.
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5: SRN News, I'm Mary Rose. President Trump on Friday pushed back on inflation concerns driven by a strong jobs report. He told reporters aboard Air Force One,
6: "We have good everything, good numbers, but the job numbers just came out and they were fantastic, far better than even anticipated. They anticipated pretty good, but they had no idea it was going to be that. And unfortunately, we're in a world where for the last 15 years or so, when you have good numbers, the market goes down. When you have bad numbers, the market goes up, because too much emphasis is placed on inflation."
5: The Treasury Department is warning banks about the risks of serving people living in the country illegally.
7: It's part of the Trump administration's efforts to tighten immigration controls. The Financial Crimes Enforcement Network, or FinCEN, issued guidance following an executive order by President Trump in May. That order requires banks to scrutinize customers' citizenship more closely, but it is less aggressive than initially expected, since it doesn't mandate collecting citizenship information. Treasury Secretary Scott Bessent emphasized preventing illegal aliens from exploiting financial institutions. Banks are pushed to watch for red flags like identity theft and payroll fraud. Hiya Pinjwani, Washington.
5: During a heated Senate hearing, Senator Eric Schmidt sharply criticized Hawaii Senator Mazie Hirono for defending violent criminals, including those convicted of murder, rape, and fraud from deportation. Schmidt defended the SCAM Act, which would expand grounds for denaturalization and deportation for certain crimes committed within 10 years of naturalization. Motorists and airline passengers aren't the only travelers thinking about high fuel prices as summer vacations near. Recreational boaters are feeling a pinch from the Iran war, too. This is SRN News. China demolishes a church.
8: The congregation of the Yashong Church has no building anymore. Chinese authorities evicted members and then brought in heavy equipment to flatten the structure in the country's mountainous southern region. China Aid reports that the action was taken because the congregation refused to display the Chinese flag inside the sanctuary. The ruling Communist Party is in the midst of another nationwide crackdown on Christians. Michael Harrington reporting.
5: religious congregations are helping refugees adjust to life in the U.S. In Durham, North Carolina, two congregations, a church and a synagogue, have stepped in to provide women from Afghanistan with a 7-week sewing circle. The Trump administration has proposed raising its refugee admissions cap from 7,500 to 17,500. The administration is also reportedly considering a plan to relocate over 1,000 Afghan allies who aided U.S. forces. This is SRN News. A British actor known for his suave, smooth voice has passed away.
9: British actor Anthony Head was known for his TV role as Rupert Giles, the watcher who guided Buffy the Vampire Slayer. He was also a villainous ex-husband on Ted Lasso, the Prime Minister in Little Britain, and Uther Pendragon on BBC's Merlin.
10: How do you expect anyone to fear a king who does not know his own mind?
9: Head's career spanned 5 decades. After training at the London Academy of Music and Dramatic Art in the 1970s, he appeared in West End and major British stage productions. In a statement, his daughters Daisy and Emily Head say he died at age 72 of complications from pneumonia. I'm Jennifer King.
5: Anthropic is proposing that top AI companies coordinate a way to pause the development of advanced AI systems if they become too dangerous. The company behind the Claude chatbot says the technology is improving. More details at srnnews.com.
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14: Tonight, expect mostly cloudy skies with a low of 73. Tomorrow will bring partly sunny conditions with a high of 93. Tomorrow night, anticipate partly cloudy weather with a low of 74. On Sunday, there will be times of clouds and sun with a high of 93. Sunday night will be partly cloudy with a low of 77. That's your AccuWeather forecast. I'm meteorologist Jason Caterina for AM 860, The Answer.
0: Hey, do you remember when you used to be able to buy a star?
1: Yeah, of course, in the night sky.
0: Yes.
1: I remember those infomercials.
0: You too.
1: Yes.
0: You own a piece of the night sky.
1: Name a star after someone.
0: Well, how about the moon?
1: I want to name the moon after someone?
0: No. I want you to think about this. I'm going to tell you all about the moon, and I want you to tell me whether or not, don't answer now, whether or not you'd actually want to live on the moon.
1: All right.
0: Okay. NASA is setting up a permanent moon base that is going to be occupied in 2032. That sounds far away. It's really not.
1: No, 7 years.
0: Okay.
1: And, I'll still have kids in school.
0: And they, well, you're going to have kids. We have so many kids. I mean, I don't mean to be a party pooper, but you're going to be paying a lot of tuition for a long time.
1: None of them are going to college. I'm sending them straight to the moon.
0: They say they want a full-time science hub and launch pad for Mars.
1: Okay.
0: And they tapped Blue Origin. So they're delivering all the rovers and everything out there. A base that's going to sprawl hundreds and hundreds of square miles.
1: Okay.
0: Most expensive subdivision in history. But the HOA meetings happen 240,000 miles from Earth.
1: It's a bit far.
0: Okay, it's a little far. Okay.
1: I like it. We're going to Mars and we're like, hey, how can we save, I don't know, 5 days? Let's start on the moon.
0: Let's do that.
1: It's not, you're not really taking a chunk off of your trip to Mars by starting on the moon.
0: Now, before you think, wow, I'd like to go there because living on the moon must be cheaper than wherever you are right now.
1: Mm-hmm.
0: I actually wrote about this in the newsletter and I was doing the image for what it might look like. And mm-hmm. so I took a composite of a lot of different NASA images and I was making what it be. And then just for giggles, as I said, here, put a Costco in the middle of it. So it was like, so I had this whole meme that had like Costco with lights on it. And then somebody on the team said, you know, somebody's going to believe you.
1: Yeah, that's true.
0: Costco, that you wouldn't be there.
1: I wouldn't put it past Costco, actually.
0: Me neither.
1: And the hot dogs would still be $1.50, even on the moon.
0: So we're going to talk a little bit more about what exactly is happening on the moon and whether or not you'd actually want to. So think about it first for a second. Would you really want to live on the moon? But first, I need to thank a couple of our sponsors here who make this show possible. 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
1: Okay.
0: There's a lot of dust.
1: Bring a broom. Problem solved.
0: It's basically crushed glass.
1: Oh.
0: Okay. So it's sharp, it's staticky, it gets into everything. Now, the astronauts that were there, they said they actually breathed a little bit in, and they got lunar hay fever, sore throats, water. It smells like gunpowder.
1: The whole planet?
0: Mm-hmm. It wrecks your lungs. Your sleep schedule's toast.
1: Why?
0: One day on the moon is like a month. You get 2, and then also you have 2 weeks of sun, 2 weeks of pitch black, 2 weeks sun, 2 weeks pitch black.
1: I can sleep in the sun.
0: Could you?
1: I'm getting to that age where I can pretty much sleep anywhere.
0: Exactly.
1: Don't put on a movie because it is game over.
0: Old man in the recliner over there.
1: Sports I can pay attention to. You put on some movie that's so predictable, I'm out within 10 minutes.
0: The temperature from 250 degrees to 400 below.
1: That's all?
0: Mm-hmm.
1: Can you turn the thermostat up 200 degrees? I'm getting a little chilly.
0: NASA's putting a nuclear reactor up there.
1: That might be some problems.
0: Yeah.
1: So if they're going to have this base on there and everybody's going to live on there, how are they going to survive with all these things you're presenting to us?
0: Well, you're not going to be able to go outside.
1: Oh,
0: you're going to have to live in all those astronaut stuff, you know.
1: Don't get too technical with the astronaut stuff.
0: I thought, hell of it. Yes, because you didn't see my hand signal. I was going and making a circle around my head.
1: That's what she meant.
0: Yeah, so when you go to
1: Universal
0: Costco.
1: Universal sign for a helmet.
0: You know, let me tell you, the lunar dream home. You could have it.
1: Well, could I?
0: Yes. But just keep in mind that the cleaning bill is going to be astronomical.
1: But I'm
0: And all the restaurants have no atmosphere.
1: None at all. Mm-hmm. They're all just Taco Bells.
0: So I've been getting a lot of DMs about this viral video.
1: Which one?
0: That NVIDIA, of course, you know, the big chip maker mm-hmm. for all the data centers, that they will pay you $1,000.
1: Oh, yeah. I saw this one.
0: Did you believe it?
1: The thing of the size of the air conditioning where you can.
0: An HVAC unit.
1: Yeah.
0: So what do you think? You ready to sign up?
1: No, I didn't think it was real.
0: It's not real.
1: I didn't think so.
0: But no, they do want to do this. NVIDIA in a company called Span. Sorry. That's an unfair. You know what? If you own that company, you need to change the name.
1: Okay? Well, I just love the fact that for some reason, the company that makes processed pork loaf is getting into the chip business now. We need to diversify.
0: You know, Spam is not really a good name for us
1: it's
0: to have.
1: It's not moving as fast as we want. Should we get into AI? Yeah,
0: they should have changed it a long time ago.
1: From Spam?
0: Yeah.
1: What is it? Spam? Spiced ham, I think is what it means.
0: I don't know, but I wouldn't touch it.
1: Oh, it's so good. You've been to Hawaii 1,000 times. You've not had Spam?
0: No, actually, we went to McDonald's and I was like, okay, I'm going to try it.
1: Okay.
0: And they also serve it like at gas stations mm-hmm. and everything. And every time I look at it, I'm like, mm-mm.
1: That was my
0: mm-mm.
1: breakfast, like, every single morning. Just walk to the gas station, $1 a piece. It's the seaweed. What's it, masubi or whatever it is? Spam, rice wrapped in seaweed with a nice sauce. Oh, it's delicious.
0: You eat gas station sushi?
1: Not only do I eat gas station sushi, I eat gas station sushi with Spam in it. Ugh. Real American hero.
0: Don't ever do that again. God.
1: All right, go back to your
0: I'd like to
1: video.
0: Apologize.
1: I'm telling you, it's delicious.
0: Span. And Home Builder Pulte Group. So what they're really going to do, it's called X-FRA. X and then F-R-A. This okay. is legit. About the size of an HVAC unit. It has 16 GPUs, 3 terabytes of RAM. And they tap your home's unused power.
1: Right.
0: And
1: bandwidth.
0: That's true. And so basically you're going to pay Span $150 a month for cheaper power. And that includes all your Wi-Fi.
1: $150 a month for cheaper power. Because the viral video was they'll pay all your power bills.
0: No.
1: They'll pay your Wi-Fi bills. And you'll get a stipend for having it on your land.
0: No.
1: Mm-mm. So I get to pay them for them to put my equipment on my
0: exactly.
1: property
0: but,
1: and use my
0: but
1: internet?
0: But you're going to save some money.
1: How much?
0: I don't know.
1: It doesn't sound like a lot.
0: No, it doesn't. It's not a lot.
1: I'm out. I'm not interested.
0: No, that's not going to be anything. But anyway, it keeps going viral. People keep sending me, so stop believing it. Carnival Cruise. You mm-hmm. love cruises.
1: I love cruises. Yeah. We're going on 2 cruises.
0: Are you?
1: One on Christmas and one next summer.
0: Really? Where are you going?
1: I don't know. I didn't plan it. I just told be ready to go on a cruise. I said, great.
0: What a guy.
1: They're both bought and paid for. I have no idea where I'm going.
0: They had a big data breach.
1: Oh, no.
0: Yeah. 6 million people, names, birthdays, driver's licenses, passports.
1: And Carnival's like the party cruise.
0: Yeah.
1: So those are all these, like, probably 20 to 40 somethings that got their ID stolen.
0: So you're going to get 2 free years of TransUnion credit monitoring.
1: Woo-hoo!
0: And you're going to get a letter in the mail. That's why I wanted to mention it. And so if you do get a letter and you have an activation code, that's what it is.
1: Is it legit? If I get a letter in the mail, it's legit? Because now the scammers are probably going to make a faux letter that'll have a wrong QR code on it that's going to take me
0: and get everything wrong. You got to do something, freeze your credit, because your identity is just bobbing in the open waters right now.
1: Tuesday morning, there must have been some sort of data breach that I was a part of. Because I'm on the air from 5:30 in the morning until 10, and I usually don't pay attention to my phone between 6:30 and 8. Maybe I'll do a quick glance. I had 12 missed spam calls in an hour and a half. That's crazy.
0: That is crazy. Security missed the boat.
1: Yeah, I had to get it in there. You wrote it down. We had already moved on.
0: I know, but I wanted to do it.
1: Cram it in there.
0: China is now hanging out on LinkedIn, Indeed, and Upwork. And they are posing as fake consultants with think tanks.
1: Okay.
0: And so they're posting job openings. And so you think, like, wow, this is really something.

0: And the pay will run $100 to several thousand dollars. They're going to pay you by Western Union, Zelle, crypto.
1: None of those sound legitimate ways to pay someone.
0: They're trying to hire spies.
1: Okay.
0: So if your goal is going to prison,
1: right,
0: you might want to apply for that.
1: How much does it pay?
0: It doesn't say. Okay. But it's always going to be a little bit higher than the average deal.
1: Okay.
0: I read about this story and I thought, we have this problem here in the studios. You go to a meeting and people have their phones. And so you're in the middle of a meeting and people are like, going, oh, I got a notification.
1: Right.
0: Does that bother you?
1: A meeting, yes. If we are out to lunch, I don't care. But if it's a meeting, the only reason why it bothers me is because, A, you're not paying attention. If I need to lean on you for information from the meeting or a task that was assigned during the meeting, I know I'm not going to be able to. And B, I want to get out of the meeting as fast as possible. If you're checking your phone and wasting time and making this longer, like at the end of meetings when they go, does anybody have any questions?
0: No.
1: Yes. Do not ask a question.
0: Yes, we
1: have. You can email whoever's running that meeting right afterwards. I don't need to sit going, well, I was wondering if next Tuesday. No, no. Don't ask your questions.
0: You're a little fired up about that one. United Wholesale Mortgage in Michigan, they have.
1: Wait, hold on. Well, you didn't answer the question. Do you allow people to check their phones in your meetings? You're the boss.
0: I will look over and say, would you care to join us?
1: See, that's just passive aggressive and rude. Why not just set a policy, no phones during the meetings?
0: Well, because I have my phone.
1: Ah, that's why.
0: And I'm the boss.
1: Sure.
0: Where was I? I was with Ian and we were someplace and he was on his phone. And I said, over here.
1: Love you, Mom.
0: Okay. I have not seen any of these movies. But apparently it's a big story. Two Gen Z YouTubers. Kane Parsons. He's 20 years old. He produced and directed a horror film, Back Rooms.
1: Oh, yeah. I know these guys. I've seen them on TikTok before. Okay, they're pretty funny.
0: $81 million box office.
1: That's really good.
0: That's incredible.
1: I'm guessing the budget was probably $5 to $10 million.
0: $10 million.
1: Okay.
0: I mean, 26-year-old Curry Baker is behind Obsession. It was made for $750,000. It grossed $27 million.
1: That's a great return.
0: Isn't that crazy?
1: It's way better than the return you guys got on the movie you produced.
0: Oh, don't even.
1: I knew it would set you off.
0: Barry, oh, we're going to make a lot of money in the movie business. This is Ava Longoria and everybody, blah, blah, blah.
1: Did you ever make a dime? Did you ever get
0: one? No. I mean, you can. It's called Frontera. You can watch it all day long on Netflix, and I still won't make any money.
1: Please do. Please watch it all day long. She's got to recoup the money her husband invested.
0: It's never going to be recouped. You know, it's one of these things in life that you did, and you say you can do.
1: Sure.
0: And
1: you can say you're a movie producer.
0: Well, and then he's got the you know, the billboard thing hanging in the hallway. And every time I go by, I'm like, I look, I go, we got screwed.
1: That poster cost me so much money.
0: You don't understand. And then he's got the ticket, you know, from him going, us going to see the movie on the red carpet. And I look at him and go, that's the only tickets I mean, and we didn't even pay for it. I mean, just, you know, and then you know, he had the gall to come to me like a year later, 2 years later. There was another movie. I'm like, don't even. And you know what the movie was?
1: What?
0: And I turned down.
1: Uh-oh.
0: Christmas Chronicles.
1: Are you serious?
0: Yes, I know.
1: Why does he let you make any financial decisions in your household?
0: I just thought that was like, out of all the movies in the world.
1: Right. That one had like three sequels, didn't it?
0: Yes.
1: Way to go.
0: I know.
1: Stinks. Well, are they working on Frontera 2?
0: Ow. Oh, he's just killing me over here.
1: Sorry.
0: So all these YouTubers are now saying we could be in the movie business because we've made shorts.
1: But they make good movies. I mean, they make good videos.
0: Yes.
1: People are watching their movies. $80 million isn't a fad. That means word of mouth got out where people said, hey, this movie's really good. Go see it.
0: So what's wrong with the big studios? Like Star Wars flopped.
1: Did it?
0: Yes.
1: Oh, the Grogu one?
0: Yeah.
1: I don't know what it's called either. I think it's called Mandalorian and Grogu. Well, it's not just the big studios. It's like, you know, when's the last time you went to a movie theater?
0: long time ago.
1: It was silence. People, our attention spans right now aren't for long form movies unless it's a horror film or a kids film. Like, those are the only ones that really work out.
0: They're the only ones that want to go. All right, let's talk about ExpressVPN, one of our sponsors. Imagine printing out your entire browsing history, signing your name to it, and hanging it on your front door for everyone to see. I can't believe that you mentioned Frontera like that. You wanted to...
2: Frontera 2. This time, it's personal.
0: It is personal.
2: Starring Eva Longoria's niece, Teresa Longoria.
0: You're awful. Oh, my gosh. Can I go back talking about ExpressVPN?
1: Go ahead.
0: All right, we're going to start over. ExpressVPN. 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All right, coming up, we have some ways that you can get lower prescription costs. What's going on with AI job interviews? Also, what's for dinner? And this is really something. You know, with Wi-Fi technology, somebody can actually see where you are located in your house. It's pretty wild. We just have some great phone calls, too, here on the Kim Komando Show. 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

0: Okay, so you go to pick up a prescription, right? The copay is $90.
1: Ooh.
0: And then you're like, what if I don't use my insurance? 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And there's, and they're like, oh, that's $8.
1: What?
0: Because you're like, I'm sorry.
1: Go ahead and delete my insurance.
0: I have insurance. 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It's supposed to be lower with insurance. The guy at Rite Aid knows me, and that's what happened. And I was like,
1: does he just now know from now on, just delete your insurance if it's cheaper?
0: Well, I don't even use insurance.
1: Oh.
0: Because it is cheaper, but also I like to get 90 pills at a time.
1: Oh, you don't want to have to go through their restrictions?
0: Exactly. And so, you know, so instead of $8, it's $25. So
1: it's do you ever run into one where, like, I went to pick up Lisa's prescription, and I didn't know anything at the time what it was supposed to be, and they were like, okay, that'll be $285.
0: And you paid it?
1: And I was like, okay. And then when I got back, she's like, what are you doing? It's supposed to be $3. What are you doing?
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4: SRN News, I'm Mary Rose. Iran has fired ballistic missiles and drones toward Beirut in Kuwait. The U.S. said it intercepted several aimed at Gulf allies and the Strait of Hormuz. Iran called on Tehran to stop what it called serious escalation. Iran said it targeted the U.S. military, and its foreign ministry accused the U.S. of attacking surveillance facilities on Quinchem Island. Tehran called it a violation of the fragile ceasefire. The U.S. military reported no harm to personnel. Residents of St. Petersburg have been told to stay indoors after a large-scale Ukrainian drone attack targeted the city. It highlights Kyiv's growing ability to strike deep inside Russia. St. Petersburg governor said three people sustained minor injuries and warned of possible mobile internet disruptions. This is
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7: I'm pro-Trump conservative Republican Mike Beltran. When some Republicans turned their back on President Trump, I stood firm and endorsed President Trump. Now I'm running for Congress to pass Trump's agenda, lower rising costs, and deport violent illegal aliens. I'm 100% pro-life. 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I'm pro-Trump conservative Republican Mike Beltran, candidate for Congress, and I approve this message.
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11: Tonight, expect mostly cloudy skies with a low of 73. Tomorrow will bring partly sunny conditions with a high of 93. Tomorrow night will be partly cloudy with a low of 74. On Sunday, there will be times of clouds and sun with a high of 93. Sunday night is expected to be partly cloudy with a low of 77. That's your AccuWeather weather forecast. I'm meteorologist Jason Caterina for AM 860, The Answer.
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2: We'll do it.
1: Let's see. Karen in Los Angeles, welcome.
3: Thank you.
1: So tell me what you're doing with caregivers.
3: Well, Caregiving Daughters is a community that I started, I think, back in September. And basically, there are 60 million daughters in the U.S. that are caring for their mothers, whether they're aging or sick. And I was one of them. I use a framework of calling them heroines, that they're on a heroine's journey to support them. Mm-hmm. Because it's very hard every day. And
1: it's very difficult.
3: Yes, it's very difficult emotionally, time-wise. If you have 10 minutes, even in a week, if I can somehow support one of these women, that's what I'm trying to do. And my Facebook community is growing. I don't know how. I guess word of mouth or something. But anyway, I would like to get more, spread the word more. And it's not just for women who are doing it now, the 60 million, but women who did it and they. They don't know how to look at themselves, and I understand that too. So my question is, I'd like to get more on a platform, a different platform, or another platform. I was thinking about Substack because they do video, and I don't want anything more than 5 to 8 minutes. And I would post it every other week or every week. Right now, I post every other week on Facebook, and I don't know if a Substack video. With a very brief on camera with me and then voiceovers and slides is the best use of my time and to connect with people.
1: Let's talk about this, before we get into like which platform is the best. Okay.
3: Yeah.
1: My mother moved in with me when I was 27 she passed away when she was 81 of pancreatic cancer. Okay.
3: Yes.
1: And I mean, she lived with me that whole time. I mean,

0: family. The all time consuming. I was about your age, a little bit older, in my 30s when I was doing it. But most of the women are 45 or older. But it is, it's just you get on track and you just keep going because one has to. You don't have any choice.
1: No, you don't have any choice. And this is your mom, right? So you're gonna do food prep, and you're gonna go see her in the morning, the afternoon, night. You're gonna check in at 2 o'clock in the morning. I mean, it's nonstop. It's complete total role reversal. So, but I think the community's growing because there isn't a big support system for whether you are a male or a female. Because I mean, we're talking about women now, but you know, men are in the same position too. But there isn't a huge support, and then there's a sense sometimes like there's guilt. There's what could I have been doing better? What can I do better? Then you know sometimes you lose it with your mother because you're just so tired and you can't understand why she ordered 200 bottles of Ensure, and now you got to carry the 200 bottles of Ensure. And it's 100 degrees out. That was one of them. I had to do that once. I'm like, why did you order so 200 bottles of Ensure? like, you know, and so, but then there's also the fulfilling times, the great times and all that, you know. But I think if this were my mission, and I think it's a very valuable mission, is that what I would probably want to do is, and Substack is a newsletter type platform that has expanded. And you can have paid memberships. I found it limiting for my business in that I think there are better platforms for you to do this.
2: Also, you got to think about who you're targeting. People who are caretaking for older parents are older themselves. That generation doesn't use Substack.
1: Well, they might. There's a lot of people that are on Substack.
2: Right. But I would say the majority are the 18 to 35 year olds.
1: They're going to be on Facebook.
2: Yeah.
1: And so, you know, if you're trying to do this, I would probably come up with some type of marketing plan that you know, here's today's tip. Here's today's caregiving tip. Also some inspirational tips along the way. You know, you got this.
2: But if she wants to make videos, where do you go to see a video?
1: YouTube.
2: Exactly.
1: So that's where I would, you want to start a YouTube channel and start doing live streaming and get interactive. And, you know, podcasts can come with that, but there's 4 million podcasts and it's very difficult to make any money in podcasts. That's why so many of the big podcasts have just folded.
2: Right.
1: Oh, since January. They're just like, we just give up. We just can't make money at it. With Substack, you could get into a paid newsletter environment if that's what you wanted. But I would say first build the audience and then think what you can add, what other value you could add. It could be as simple as coming up with, you know, 10 things every caregiver needs to know that they never thought of before. You know,
0: I do have a form, and it's the heroine's journey. It's based off of Joseph Campbell's hero's journey, and I'm calling them that. And I do give them, this is what it looks like to be on this in stage two. You're not sure what you're doing. So I do have that. I do give that to them. I'm not into this. I'm not setting this up to make a dollar at all. That's not my goal to make
1: any
0: money.
1: You know, but maybe the money's not for you personally. Maybe there's a fund. There's a fund of some sort where you could provide additional tools for women who just cannot afford to do certain things. The free resources that are available as a caregiver. I think that would be something. But, you know, you're going to need to make money in order to market the product so that it can help and inform additional people.
2: Yeah. Even if it's not a business, it could be a nonprofit.
1: Yes, be a nonprofit. But I think, you know, YouTube channel, that's where I would go. And Karen, once you get it all set up, if you want us to take a look at it, I'd love to. And if I can have any support in this, I'm all behind it. Hey, for small businesses, every hire matters. 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You're running a business. 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Now, posting a job is super easy. 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You just don't have time for it. LinkedIn Hiring Pro handles it all for you, writing the job description, finding top candidates, even conducting AI-powered first interviews. 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
0: Christina in New York City, welcome aboard. Welcome, welcome,
2: hello.
0: Welcome.
2: Hello. Great to be here. Thank you so much for having me today.
0: So tell us, what's going on?
2: It's a little crazy. I saw that you were from New Jersey. That's fabulous. They were kind of neighbors before. I actually was in Arizona. I almost missed my flight. And then I was in Cabo, and I saw you just were in Cabo as well. So we're kind of traveling on the same path.
0: That's awesome.
3: Are you stalking Christina?
0: Yeah. I'm stalking her. I am. I'm thinking, like, I want to be like Christina.
2: And I want to be like you. I just want to give you a little rundown. I'm sure that you've recently seen the article. It actually was reposted about 14 different sites about my company. The company's called Coagents, and it's built off of Coagents. And it's really about the balance between humans and technology. So I have about 30 years in technology, and about a year ago, I was displaced for the fourth time during my career, and I decided to go into the closet and dust off my consulting cape, and I felt I was very disenchanted with the way AI was being positioned, and I felt that there was an opportunity for me to bring my knowledge from large-scale Fortune 500, Fortune 100 companies, and bring it into a place that was well needed, communities, students, educators, and small, mid-sized businesses.
0: So, Christina, what did you do in tech for 30 years?
2: Across the board, it was started way back with a Commodore 64 in 1982 playing Dig Dug. Over the years, I actually was a consultant. I did development. I did release management. But most of my focus is in project and program and portfolio management for really large scale tech, digital transformation, and mergers and acquisitions.
0: Wow. Okay. And so then now you took all that and you started consultancy.
2: Correct.
0: And how did you get your first clients?
2: Not easy. I think that especially in the AI space, there's got to be this element of genuineness and authenticity. And I heard you talk to a few of the callers as well. And that's a really big piece of it, because AI, there's still that, I think it's changed a lot, but what you still see is a lot of this ostrich head in the sand, AI is going away, it's just a fad. And a lot of it was just being genuine and talking to folks and really understanding what are some of the problems and challenges that they have, the low-hanging fruit in which AI could be implemented at a low-risk perspective.
0: So you are helping companies implement it then?
2: I am. I'm also doing a lot of education. I actually started out with one client, which was a word of mouth, friend of a friend, and helping her as an entrepreneur start up a new business out in the Midwest. Go ahead.
0: No, I was going to say, I mean, AI starting a business, that's just a total game changer. I mean.
2: Yes. It is. It takes all, basically, I have a blueprint. And when you look at the old ways of doing a startup, it was double the amount of time that it takes now leveraging AI.
0: Now, one of my problems that I'm having with AI is that it gives me so many great ideas.
3: You don't have time to fulfill them all?
0: What happens is that I take these, and I don't know if you're seeing this, Christina, is I take these, because I'll say to AI, or Claude, this sounds good. What more can I do? And it spits out like 10 different things. And
2: and
0: two of them are really smart. Two of them are just so great. And then it says, do you want me to build a whole marketing plan around it? I'm like, sure. Okay. So it does a whole marketing plan that would probably take a human 2 weeks, maybe more, because it will analyze all the competition and everything. And then I waltz down the hall to our SVP of sales, Tracy. And I say, Tracy, can you sell this? And she looks at me and goes, oh my God, that's fabulous. And then now we have 5 minutes of the future that we're launching. with CEOs.
3: But you started this by saying that this is a problem you have with AI. It sounds like it's working out for you.
0: There's only me.
3: Okay.
2: I feel the same exact way. So I joke about the fact that I have squirrel brain. If you've ever seen the movie Up, and the dog is like, squirrel.
0: Oh, yes, squirrel.
2: Every morning I say to people, it's like Christmas with 500 new gifts. And that's a bit of a challenge. And I think that's what AI is introducing is really the overwhelm, right? That you can talk to AI and say, I have this idea, and it spawns off 16 yes. great ideas. And what do I focus on, right?
0: I mean, I have two books with editors right now. I mean, I'm like a kid in a candy store. I'm yes. just, and it's something, but sometimes I'm like, oh, got to stop. Just, you know, I got to stop. It's just, but so how do you deal with that yourself, Christina? Because maybe we can help others, including me.
2: Yes, absolutely. So one of the greatest things that I've been able to do is help people like me. And what I mean by that is there are people that I've crossed paths with or previously worked with who found themselves also displaced or out of work or in between jobs. And what I've offered to them, being early on and somewhat pre-revenue, is really offer them an opportunity to work with me to start building up that AI competency. And mm-hmm. they leverage my company. They're becoming this somewhat of a fractional contributor and advisor. And they actually keep me in place because they're not fully engulfed in the world of AI. They're still looking it through it from a more, you know, I wanted to go say old school, but the pre AI lens. So they're challenging me, right? And if I didn't have that, I think I would probably not get any sleep whatsoever. But they're challenging me and helping me put me in place. And I'm also working with these GPT tools, whether it's Chat or Claude or Copilot or Perplexity, whatever it is. Is building that in. So when you're building out prompts, right, and prompt engineering is saying, hey, remember that I have squirrel brain. Remember that I'm going to go into 5 million directions.
0: Yeah.
2: So let's keep a backlog of ideas and let's score them accordingly. And remember, there's only 24 hours in the day and there's only me really first and foremost, it's me and then leaning on my advisors as well. That's the way that I have to be able to prioritize the work.
0: You know, and that's really great advice. That is. Because, you know, squirrel brain, if I borrow that from you, Christina, I mean, that's I think so many of us have that. And AI just feeds upon it.
3: Do you think you prioritize?
0: Yes.
3: Okay.
0: Yes.
3: Not just I prioritize on getting everything done.
0: Yes.
3: Oh, dang.
0: Yes, there is that. Coming back down to earth, we're going to talk about your Wi-Fi router, how it can see you here on the Kim Komando Show.
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0: 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I post videos, some tech tips, some behind the scenes that you're definitely not going to want to miss. And you're going to find me all over YouTube, Facebook, Instagram, X. Just search for Kim Komando. And every time you watch a video, you're telling the algorithm, hey, I really like her. So keep watching and make sure, especially on YouTube, that you subscribe to my channel so that this way you get an alert every single time that we go live, because we do podcasts and we have specials and we've got a lot of shorts. There's a lot of fun stuff that happens over on our YouTube channel. We've got over, I don't know, a couple, I guess we have over 100,000 followers right now. So that's the most important one to me, youtube.com/Kim Komando. All right. So as it turns out, that boring little box that blinks, mm-hmm. the router, is that it fills your home with invisible radio waves. And so every time you move, your body blocks, bends, and bounces on those signals, like your hand throwing a shadow against a flashlight. So it can actually sense where you are located.
1: Did it always sense it, or did they figure out, hey, we could use this to our advantage to know where they are in the house?
0: They figured out a way that they can say,
1: snakes.
0: Of course, as the technology gets better. 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
1: SRN News, I'm Mary Rose. There are reports of intercepted Iranian missiles and drones targeted at Tehran and Kuwait.
2: Air raid sirens in Bahrain as Iranian missiles and drones head for Gulf neighbors, including Kuwait. Bahrain's government says those missiles were intercepted and called on Iran to immediately cease attacks on its Gulf neighbors. The statement came hours after the U.S. military said it shot down Iranian ballistic missiles and drones launched toward the Strait of Hormuz and Gulf Arab allies on Friday, and struck some of the Islamic Republic's coastal surveillance radar sites in response. I'm Julie Walker.
1: President Trump gave a speech and met with farmers in Wisconsin in a preview of what his midterm campaigning might look like.
3: We love the farmers. We love everything about your state.
4: The president described the Republican Party as the only option for farmers.
3: As president, I fought for the American farmer like no one has ever fought before. Nobody's like, I'm up here today. I don't need this. I got elected. I got elected. I'm here because I like the farmer.
4: Trump has scheduled a weekend at his estate in Bedminster, New Jersey, and will then attend Game 3 of the NBA Finals in New York Monday night. I'm Jennifer King.
1: Federal regulators giving the head of the MARTA transit system in Atlanta 2 weeks to put together a report on security and spending.
5: The feds will now be stepping in and investigating two stabbing attacks in Atlanta that happened on the MARTA transit system in the same week. The Fulton County Sheriff's Office says a 66-year-old woman, Margaret Swan, was stabbed to death, a 25-year-old under arrest. Transportation Secretary Sean Duffy posting a picture of her on his X page, writing, Margaret's family deserves accountability. No one should be forced to fear for their safety on public transit. Laura Winters, Atlanta.
1: This is SRN News. America's oldest churches look to the country's birthday.
6: On July 4th, this nation will be 250 years old. But Old North Church in Boston, you remember, one if by land, two if by sea, it's 303 years old. It's one of just a tiny number of churches that were there at America's founding and are still operating today. Trinity Church in Newport, Rhode Island is even older, founded in 1698. And then there's First Baptist Church in America in Providence, Rhode Island. It's still going after 388 years. Michael Harrington reporting.
1: President Trump is moving to give administration officials more control over the billions of dollars in grants awarded by federal agencies in an effort to root out waste, fraud, and abuse. The Human Rights Campaign, America's largest gay pressure group, is complaining because the president's action will strip money from any program that promotes abortion, transgenderism, or the LGBT lifestyle. This is SRN News. World Cup fans who thought they scored free tickets will now have to pay full price.
7: FIFA has canceled World Cup tickets issued to about 60 fans who mistakenly got them for free because of a website error during the checkout process. Soccer's ruling body issued a statement saying it regrets the error and any inconvenience caused, adding that those tickets remain reserved for the fans who were affected to buy at the agreed price. The tickets were sold through the official World Cup site on May 21st. It's the latest glitch in an often controversial World Cup ticketing program. The attorneys general of New York and New Jersey are investigating FIFA for possible violations of consumer protection laws. I'm Marcela Sanchez.
1: The 104th game World Cup starts next Thursday in Mexico City. Taylor Swift has released a new song for Disney and Pixar's Toy Story 5. More details at srnnews.com.
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11: I'm pro-Trump conservative Republican Mike Beltran. When some Republicans turned their back on President Trump, I stood firm and endorsed President Trump. Now I'm running for Congress to pass Trump's agenda, lower rising costs, and deport violent illegal aliens. I'm 100% pro-life. You can always count on me to stand strong for our conservative values and have President Trump's back once again. I'm pro-Trump conservative Republican Mike Beltran, candidate for Congress, and I approve this message.
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15: Tonight, expect partly cloudy skies with a low of 74. Tomorrow, we'll bring a mix of clouds and sunshine with a high reaching 94. Tomorrow night, we'll be partly cloudy with a low of 77. As for Monday, anticipate warm weather with thin clouds in the morning, giving way to mostly cloudy conditions by the afternoon. The high will be 95. That's your AccuWeather forecast. I'm meteorologist Jason Caterina for AM 860, The Answer.

0: Answer and News. I'm Mary Rose. Iran has fired ballistic missiles and drones toward Bahrain and Kuwait, according to Bahrain's government. The U.S. said it intercepted several aimed at Gulf allies and the Strait of Hormuz. Bahrain called on Tehran to stop what it called a serious escalation. Iran said it targeted the U.S. military, and its foreign ministry accused the U.S. of attacking surveillance facilities on Geshem Island. The upcoming World Cup will feature 48 teams and 104 matches across the United States, Mexico, and Canada. It also presents a massive security challenge. The World Cup involves more countries and games than ever before, and it kicks off next week amid global tensions and mounting political violence. In the U.S., a vast network of federal agencies, local police, and private entities will manage security. This
1: 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Hugh Hewitt explains the midterm strategy.
2: I was all in for Mitt Romney in 2008, and John McCain beat him. And the next day I said, okay, McCain's our nominee. Let's go for it. Same thing. It's a two-party system. The parties pick their candidates. You abide by their candidate. You can say what you want to say up until that point. But after that, you get behind them, because what matters the most is the control of the Senate.
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3: I'm pro-Trump conservative Republican Mike Beltran. When some Republicans turned their back on President Trump, I stood firm and endorsed President Trump. Now I'm running for Congress to pass Trump's agenda, lower rising costs, and deport violent illegal aliens. I'm 100% pro-life. You can always count on me to stand strong for our conservative values and have President Trump's back once again. I'm pro-Trump conservative Republican Mike Beltran, candidate for Congress, and I approve this message.
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8: Tonight, expect partly cloudy skies with a low dropping to 74 degrees. Tomorrow will bring a mix of clouds and sun with temperatures reaching a high of 94. Tomorrow night will be partly cloudy with a low near 77. As we head into Monday, anticipate warm weather with thin clouds in the morning, followed by mostly cloudy conditions in the afternoon. Temperatures will climb to a high of 95 degrees. That's your AccuWeather forecast. I'm meteorologist Jason Caterina for AM 860, The Answer.
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0: I'm Jonathan McKean. You're listening to Plugged In. In Malcolm in the Middle, Life's Still Unfair, now streaming on Hulu, Malcolm is all grown up, successful, driven, and surprisingly well-adjusted. But when his parents show up unannounced for their anniversary, he's pulled back into their dysfunction, and they discover he has a daughter.
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0: Fans will remember the humor and over-the-top family moments with a few laughs and heart. 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I'm Jonathan McKee with Plugged In by Focus on the Family.
3: I remember a season where I hadn't been sleeping because my baby was awake all night.
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3: And I read the verse in Isaiah that says, "Come to me, you who are weary and heavy laden, and I will give you rest."
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3: And I realized that not only was I physically tired, I was spiritually and emotionally tired. 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And it's okay to go get your hair done, get your nails done, spend a time reading the Bible, or take a nap.
4: More encouragement for being a strong mom at familyminute.org.
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0: An event this weekend for River City Wrestling in St. Augustine at the World Golf Village. Tell us a little bit about what this event is and what brought you to do this event.
1: Of course, River City Wrestling Con, we are Florida's largest event for sports and entertainment. We have over 80 guests coming through here. We have live wrestling matches, Q&A sessions, a complete vendor hall. It all takes place at the beautiful Renaissance World Golf Village Resort in St. Augustine, Florida. It's an incredible family-friendly time.
0: Now, this event, it's not actually wrestling matches. Would you compare this to what we see in Orlando a lot? You know, we are in Tampa and Orlando, and some of the biggest things, and also Jacksonville, but some of the biggest things we see are the Comic-Cons, and where people come up and they dress like the comic book characters, and they meet some of the people that were involved in the production of it. Tell us a little how this is similar to that.
1: Of course, it's just like a Comic-Con experience, but the genres that we cover are sports and entertainment. So we have, professional wrestlers that come through. Occasionally we'll have different athletes like basketball, football, but it really centers around wrestling at the core of it. But we have the cosplay element, like you mentioned. People come in dressed as their favorite wrestlers, their favorite athletes. It's a much similar experience to that.
0: So the event is similar to the Comic-Cons. You've got people that come in. Name some of the, wrestling just this year, the past year has been in the media a lot. You see a lot of questionable stuff with Vince McMahon. You see a lot of crazy things they're saying about Khan, who's the new owner of it. Am I correct in saying this? Khan is part of the Jaguars owner family. Am I right in saying that, or is that something I misheard?
1: No, you're correct. So Tony Khan, he runs AEW, All Elite Wrestling, based in Jacksonville. They do share some facilities with the Jacksonville Jaguars, but they are somewhat of a rival to WWE, which is currently held by Nick Khan and the TKO board. The conglomerate is the company that holds WWE and UFC, along with some other brands.
0: So Nick Khan is not a part of the Khan with the Jaguars then?
1: No, sir. No, Nick Khan, he is unrelated to them.
0: That's where it got kind of trim for you. You know how media is. If you don't come in and have someone come in and speak more detail, they do quick headlines, and it looked like it was the same group, but it's different. So let me ask you this. The event brings wrestlers. Is it current wrestlers, past wrestlers? Tell me how you get your guests to come there. The guests that are there, and what do they do when they're there?
1: Yeah, so we have a mix of active and retired wrestlers at play here. So for Saturday, we're headlined by Rey Mysterio and Bill Goldberg. And Sunday, we are headlined by Trish Stratus, Lita, and the Great Khali. So it's going to be a big weekend. They're going to be signing autographs, meeting fans. They're going to be participating and different content we have throughout the weekend, like Q&A sessions and to some extent, maybe even the live wrestling matches.
0: So you'll actually have live wrestling matches there as well?
1: Yes, sir. We actually hold a live wrestling show that takes place throughout the day across both days. We have about 12 matches or so taking place throughout the weekend.
0: Now, wrestling is so big and near and dear. I don't know if a lot of the listeners know. They do know I'm a sports and entertainment agent, but I got to work with Henry Holmes, who trained me early on. And Henry represented Hulk Hogan, George Foreman. Macho Savage, Ric Flair. And Henry and I reunited this August at Hulk Hogan's funeral. It was a very sad moment, but it was really neat to see everybody come back together. And we saw stars like Diamond Dallas Page there, the Big Show there, Kevin Nash, just so many big names, Ric Flair, Linda McMahon came in. It was great seeing Linda come in with the security. Of course, she had to have security, being a current cabinet member for the President of the United States, but just so much amazing stuff. And then hearing President Trump pipe in and speak about Hulk Hogan, and then hearing Vince McMahon come out himself and talk about Hulk Hogan with Triple H. It was just amazing seeing all that. How do you think the industry's changed since the death of Hulk Hogan and the events in Florida like this?
1: Yeah, that's a good question. I would say

0: say Hulk Hogan, he carried such a incredible legacy across professional wrestling. I understand there's debate around how his legacy will be framed in the future, but I think it's without a doubt a fact that Hulk Hogan definitely transcended professional wrestling as we know it and helped catapult it to mainstream popularity.
1: I tell a lot of people, me as an elected official, what I did while I was in office is what you should look at, not the stuff outside the office or stuff post the office. Those are nothing to do with it. And Hulk Hogan's similar. When you look at what he did in the wrestling industry when he was inside it, when he got inside the ring, I mean, no one came to the ring like that man did. I remember being 16 years old. It's sitting up at 5 a.m. getting ready to go to school, and I saw the wrestling match that he had between the Iron Sheik, where he won the first world WWE title in Madison Square Garden. And I mean, I remember going to school screaming, yelling, going, "Yeah, what's it to you, brother? This is amazing. It's unreal." Just the stuff that he did in so many lives, in so many people's lives, the influence he made, and that's the things you got to look at. You look at his career with it. The personal stuff that he chose or the battles he went through, we got to remember these are different eras, different things people went through back then, different behaviors that went through on the steroid scandal. It's just like with Eric Dickerson, who I managed, they said that he was being paid and the pay, come to find out many other players were being paid. Now all of a sudden it's okay to pay a player. Different eras, different things happen. And you've got to look up and go, yes, with those occurring, what was he to the industry? And to the industry, I don't think there's a bigger name or a bigger icon to it. And I think his fate should be sealed in it that he bridged the road of wrestling. He paved it for everybody else to come in behind.
0: And that's a strong point you made at the end there. The only person you could really compare him to would probably be The Rock and the way that they transcended wrestling and went to broader entertainment. But one of the key differences between Vince Jr., the Vince we know today, and his father, Vince Sr., is Vince Jr. saw the future of the product. He saw the entertainment value that it could be a mainstream industry. And that's something where Hulk Hogan made it into more of a global audience instead of a boutique thing like it was previously. And individuals like the Iron Sheik and those that were around at the time helped him carry that way. And it was really unprecedented at the time.
1: Well, you think about it too. Nick, it's so neat seeing what wrestling's evolved to today versus Hulk Hogan. It seems like back then it was bigger men throwing each other around and a little more blood and guts out there, whereas today it's pure flying through the air. I mean, it almost looks like the Rey Mysterio stuff is so common to today's wrestling versus what it was, or the Hardy Boys, or Edge and Christian, those. It is, I mean, even the women, they're all over the place. And I think there's a bigger role for women in wrestling today than it was back then. You saw two or three women in the wrestling ring. Now it seems like 80% of the show with WWE is women's matches. And they're selling and they're doing well. You got Charlotte Flair, the daughter of the great Ric Flair. Now Ric Flair's been there in the past at your event, right?
0: That's correct. Ric Flair headlined last year our Saturday event.
1: So you've had some big names there. Did Hulk Hogan ever headline it, or did you not get the opportunity with him being life being cut so short?
0: Regrettably, we never had the opportunity to feature Hulk Hogan.
1: Yeah, that's sad. But again, there's a lot of things that people kind of assumed he'd be doing in time or getting around to. I know he loved the fans and he loved going out to them. And just as this event is, now this event is for people, kids, adults to come out. Do they get to interact with the former talent and the current talent? Did they get to hear some of the stories? How is this event? To give us an image of what the event and what the day is going to be like.
0: Of course, kids 10 and under are free to be admitted with paid adult admission to River City Wrestling Con. They are more than welcome to interact with all the guests there. The Q&A sessions is a great way. We have Scott Johnson of News 4 Jax and Simon Says that co-host our Q&A sessions, and the fans have opportunities to go up and ask them questions. And a lot of the wrestlers will share stories from the road. Backstage tidbits a lot of times will break news, like with Rey Mysterio. This year he's doing a Q&A and he's going to be showing a sneak preview of his new animated series, Rey Mysterio versus the Darkness, which aired on Cartoon Network internationally, but will be broadcast in the U.S. pretty soon. And then the autograph signings, the photo op sessions are great ways to interact with the talent. And a lot of the times, these guys, whenever they're done signing, they'll just walk around the show. They'll go to the vendor halls, they'll look at merch, look at collectibles, and they'll interact with the fans that way as well. So I would say the interactive component is one of the biggest reasons why people continue to visit this event.
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1: You know, we had Diamond Dallas Page on the show not too long ago when he was talking about his post-career stuff, the yoga, and he was talking about how he works with a lot of wrestlers that are very, you know, their bodies are just beaten up. I don't care if you want to call it entertainment, you want to call it real or fake, but one thing we can all agree that their bodies go through so much transformation and so much abuse. And DDP was talking about that. And talking about how some of the wrestlers are, barely able to move, even including himself, until they got this new direction where they were doing more stretching, more yoga stuff. But do you see that in the wrestlers when they come in the past that you've had visit this? Do you see some of them that are really struggling with movement and getting around?
0: You know, DDP actually was one of our guests last year. We've had him twice, first in 2022, and then again in 2025. He's such a phenomenal human being. And, he's helped, like you mentioned, rehabilitate a lot of these guys. I remember when we had Scott Hall, he was in the process of training with DDP, which they did like their own documentary about. I think it came out some years after his appearance with us. But in terms of the question, yes, with the mobility and stuff, that is something that is commonplace in a lot of these guys. And WWE's worked to kind of change their affiliations with them. They have their wellness program that now applies to current and former talent, where they work to help find the rehabilitative services in their post WWE careers. And it is something that, you know, over time you start to see the effects of what wrestling had on people. And like you mentioned, it kind of changes people's perception, where they kind of it's commonplace, but like, oh, it's fake, it's not real. There's no way this stuff actually hurts. But I think in time, now that they see the effects the industry has on these guys, they start to look at it a different way.
1: Yeah, I definitely see that. Even Goldberg, when we last saw Goldberg in Atlanta, his movement was so different than it used to be. And his spears aren't quite the intensity that they used to be. And people don't realize that it's a lot of this. You fall wrong, you do wrong, it's going to hurt. But you see so many injuries happen with it. And then you see malfunction of wardrobe. We see Charlotte Flair's recent one that everybody started talking about, how her pants came apart, and everybody went crazy watching that. It's so many different things. And when you talk to them on the road and see them, I remember working with Henry, hearing some of the stories and stuff. It was crazy. Hulk Hogan was terrified to get in the ring with Terry Norris, the four-time world champion. They were working on doing a skit together, and Hogan was like, I don't want him to hit me. I don't want to get hit by that guy. He's a four-time world champion, and the guy's got fists. And Terry was like, dude, is he really nervous about me hitting him. The guy's 6'7". He goes, I'm scared to death getting in there. So it was the perception of both of them, but it was both understanding that it's a real talent and a lot of training and a lot of going through. Not all that stuff is fake. Some of it you want to land a little softer. I attribute it to stunt work in movies, but you definitely get hurt. Buff Bagwell was another one that Diamond Dallas Page worked with that he showed us addiction, some of the problems that they get on the road with addiction and drinking. So this opportunity will give you a chance, if I'm correct, in hearing some of the things, the ups and downs of being in a wrestler career.
0: Yeah, and actually Buff Bagwell will be here this year. It's his first appearance with us, and they'll be doing a Q&A Sunday lineup. But yeah, I mean, I think stunt work's a great comparison to this, just in the way that there's a lot of elements they need to have to control their movements and the way they deliver those moves.
1: Right. Right. It's so unique. Tell us how. All right. So the event is at the World Golf Village at the Renaissance. Is there a big meeting room there? Is where it's held, or where does this take place?
0: Yeah. So the St. John's County Convention Center is attached to the venue. So people can walk from their hotel straight to the convention center. We have a big ballroom adjacent to it where the majority of the event's going to take place, including the live wrestling. And there's some breakaway halls where the Q&A sessions and the photo ops and other elements of the show will also be taking place.
1: Now, how do you get tickets to it and how do you find out about it?
0: You can follow us on Facebook, Instagram, X, and TikTok at RCWC Official. And our website, RiverCityWrestlingCon.com, is where you can find event information, including tickets.
1: And the event starts what time Saturday? Is Saturday and Sunday starting at what time?
0: Yep. So June 6th and 7th starting at 11 a.m.
1: 11 a.m. And it goes to how long?
0: It's about 6 p.m. each day.
1: 6 p.m. Nick, I got to ask you this. You know, I know what got me into wrestling and watching it. You're a little bit younger than me. Obviously, wrestling's still one of the big things. And, you know, The Rock, you compared and mentioned him with Hulk Hogan. We look at the generation. So Rock is so different today than he was when he first started wrestling. Some of the things he says, if you look at the old reels, you go, oh, my God, he couldn't say that today. So you see how wrestling and just it transforms with our society, with our world. What got you into this and what made you do this event?
0: Sure. And as you mentioned with The Rock, interestingly, he's actually one of the managers of WWE now. He's on the board of TKO. So he's very involved in UFC and WWE and helping shape those for the modern times. But what got me into it, honestly, I just grew up watching it like everybody else. I think it's one of those things that's kind of passed down generationally. And it inspired me to pursue this event just because I saw at these comic cons, whenever I would go to them growing up, there were times where wrestlers, a lot of these events wouldn't want to feature them as guests. They just didn't think that people knew who they were. And what got me is I went to one event in Jekyll Island, Georgia, and Hacksaw Jim Duggan was there. And the promoter of the show didn't know who he was, but he bought a vendor table anyway. And he had this huge line of people that just walked up because Hacksaw was never announced as a guest. I'm like, oh my God, it's Hacksaw Jim Duggan. And you see this huge line of just people of all ages going to meet Hacksaw. And the promoter was just dumbfounded. He's like, how is this person drawing the most people? And my headline guest isn't even doing that. So it was just crazy to see that happen in person. And I'm like, you know, I feel like there's got to be something that I could do to like put this on a higher profile, because a lot of these guys, they do have legacies that, you know, still carry over to people my age and younger, and they just need a platform to show that.
1: You know, it's so great seeing them. You see them with social media today. You can see them more, but you're right. A lot of them disappear, but it's great to see them, see their faces, see them moving around still. And the generation, it's just our childhood. It reminds us of our childhood. It's so, you know, all of us growing up and watching that and seeing that. And as we just this past year, losing Hulk Hogan and some of the other wrestlers that we've lost, and even some young ones. You got to realize they're not going to be here forever to be able to interact, hear the stories, hear the stuff on the road. It's pretty impressive and it's pretty amazing. I wouldn't believe half of it if I hadn't lived it, but I can guarantee you they're telling you a parts of it. There's extremes that, I always hear Ric Flair and you go, God, did he really do all that? And I just look up and laugh and I go, there's no question. It's what he isn't telling you that you probably really would want to be asking the question on. He did so much more. And just seeing that through the generations and the time. But it's great that you and others will do an event like this and give them the platform and give the public the platform to see him. I want to thank you for doing that.
0: I appreciate it, and Rick was such a fantastic guest last year. I think just he has so many stories to tell. I wish he was able to do a Q&A, but his meet and greet line was so long that it went all the way to like the end of the day. But it's incredible to see even Rick just be able to, again, like transcend his generation. Like you have to think it's probably what, like at least 5 generations of people that Ric Flair has always been a major force in their life. And that's probably even longer than Hulk Hogan. Even though Hulk Hogan achieved a lot of mainstream stuff, it's insane that Rick was able to even like go on longer, and mean just as much to people.
1: Well, his legacy was unbelievable. The way he came out, the way he performed, the Rolex wearing, jet flying, styling and profiling. I mean, I love it. I love it when I see him and see him do it. And then to see his family, the tragedies, the victories, seeing Charlotte Flair fall into her place and leading the women's division now. It's just amazing seeing what she's doing. Just all of them. Trish Stratus, we talk about her coming. What a beautiful, beautiful woman and career and a beautiful person. She's so good with fans. And then the ventures that they do and her coming back. Lita, the same thing.
4: SRN News, I'm Mary Rose. The U.S. has intercepted Iranian missiles and drones fired at Gulf allies Bahrain and Kuwait.
5: Air raid sirens in Bahrain as Iranian missiles and drones head for Gulf neighbors, including Kuwait. Bahrain's government says those missiles were intercepted and called on Iran to immediately cease attacks on its Gulf neighbors. The statement came hours after the U.S. military said it shot down Iranian ballistic missiles and drones launched toward the Strait of Hormuz and Gulf Arab allies on Friday, and struck some of the Islamic Republic's coastal surveillance radar sites in response. I'm Julie Walker.
4: 6 more states held primary elections this week, and the top Republican in Congress is concerned about many of the results. On the Salem News program this week on Capitol Hill with Tony Perkins, House Speaker Mike Johnson says the Democrats seem intent on nominating far-left radicals for the House and Senate.
6: The farther and farther left candidates are making their way through these primaries, and some of them are prevailing, heading now into runoffs. Really dangerous people with really dangerous ideologies. They're Marxists, and they want to turn America into that. So we have to defeat them. This is a battle of ideologies. We say it often, the widening chasm between the two parties. It's, in terms of our philosophy, has never been as great as it is, and that's why the stakes are so high.
4: The Chicago Bears may be moving their stadium out of Illinois.
7: The decision came down after a proposal for tax breaks and financial incentives stalled in the Illinois legislature. The Bears board of directors voted to move forward with a project in Hammond, Indiana. That's about 22 miles south of the current facility. Local state representative Cam Buckner said he'd been talking to Bears CEO Kevin Warren and suggested that Illinois might still be on the table. The Bears have played in Chicago since 1921 and Soldier Field since 1971. I'm Jennifer King.
4: This is SRN News. There's a new study out that takes a look at the role social issues play in Sunday sermons.
8: It comes from the Pew Research Center, and it finds that white evangelical Protestants who attend church regularly are most likely to hear the pastor mention abortion or homosexuality from the pulpit. Catholics, on the other hand, are more likely to hear about abortion or immigration. Amongst white mainline Protestants, sermons are more likely to mention a wide range of issues, including those mentioned, as well as Israel, the Iran war, and the environment. Michael Harrington reporting.
4: Lawmakers in Ghana have passed a bill that would impose prison terms of up to 10 years for people who promote LGBT activities, reviving legislation that has long been promoted by religious groups in the West African country. The legislation, which is expected to be signed into law by President John Mahama, would also impose prison terms of 3 years for people who engage in LGBTQ acts. This is SRN News. Astronauts on the International Space Station take shelter in SpaceX Dragon as cosmonauts try to fix an air leak.
9: Out of an abundance of caution, five astronauts aboard the International Space Station had to temporarily take shelter in the SpaceX capsule that is docked at the station, while cosmonauts worked to fix a new leak on the Russian side of the orbiting space station. That part of the space station has suffered from cracks and leaks over the years. NASA says Roscosmos decided to do a more extensive repair after fresh problems were found. The crew was able to return to regular operations after the repair work was paused. I'm Lisa Dwyer.
4: The New York Knicks lead the San Antonio Spurs 2-0 in the NBA Finals. The Knicks beat the Spurs 105-104 in a nail-biter in San Antonio last night. More details at srnnews.com.
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15: Tonight, we'll bring partly cloudy skies with a low of 74. Tomorrow, expect a mix of clouds and sun with a high reaching 94. Tomorrow night will be partly cloudy with a low of 77. Moving into Monday, temperatures will remain warm with high thin cloudiness in the morning and mostly cloudy skies in the afternoon. The high temperature will be 95 on Monday. That's your AccuWeather forecast. I'm meteorologist Jason Caterina for AM 860, The Answer.
16: I'll say what I want to say, and if the consequence of that is losing money, so be it.
17: My therapist says I have a preoccupation with vengeance. We'll see about that.
18: I really do hope it's somebody we want to see. But you know what? Son of a gun. Shout out to my little friend!
19: We have got a packed show for you today, and I do mean packed. My producers have so much stuff in front of me that if the FBI raided this studio, they'd call it an insurrection planner. half of these stories I've been trying to get to for days. And every morning, the news cycle shows up like a drunken Amazon driver throwing fresh insanity onto my porch. And let me tell you something. I hate to break this to you, but it's a fact. We are never going to catch up. Never. It ain't going to happen. I could do this show 7 days a week, 8 hours a day, surviving entirely on caffeine and whatever chemicals they put in gas station beef jerky, and we would still end up every week with another mountain of madness to discuss. America has become a Netflix series written by people who got fired from reality television for being too unrealistic. But as they say, brevity is the soul of lingerie. Which explains Congress perfectly, doesn't it? The less material involved, the more expensive it gets. So let's speak of these expensive cover-ups. Jill Biden, made a revelation that shocked absolutely nobody. The media reacted like archaeologists discovering water is in the ocean. Breaking news, Joe Biden may have experienced cognitive decline. Really? Say it ain't so. The same man who's wandered off stage and shaking hands with invisible citizens looked at teleprompters like they were written in ancient Sanskrit. Joe Biden has spent the last several years speaking in a dialect I can only describe as pharmaceutical Esperanto. And Jill says, Joe's may have had a problem. Oh my goodness. We'll delve into that. But the media wants to pretend, hey, we just noticed it. And the part that fascinates me, folks, is not Joe Biden's decline. It was the cover-up. Everybody knew. Democrats knew. Journalists knew. Staffers knew. Even Jill knew. The Easter Bunny knew. The only people left pretending were the same folks that told us inflation was transitory. The border was secure. Men could get pregnant if you just believed hard enough. And now, Dr. Jill, the patron saint of denial, is out here acting wounded by the scrutiny. Ma'am, people aren't upset because your husband aged. I've talked about this the other day. Everybody ages. America would have shown grace for aging. We resent being lied to with the enthusiasm of a timeshare salesman trapped in a pyramid scheme. And now we find out that Team Biden's trying to keep information sealed about his cognitive condition, going back to, I don't know, how far? Joe Biden may have been mentally buffering longer than most people have owned their smartphones. Think about that. Where does he come up with this stuff? I don't know, Kevin. He's so clever. He's a clever dude. People, look, not that long ago, we were arguing about Bluetooth earpieces. Gas under $3, $2. TikTok probably didn't even exist. Hunter Biden, I don't know, still had one functioning laptop. And somewhere in Washington, insiders alleged that Joe Biden's brain was running Windows 95 in the safe mode. And people were like, you people are crazy. But they shoved him into office anyway. 2020. Why? Because modern politics isn't about leadership anymore. Wake up. The presidency became a puppet theater when anonymous staffers, activist bureaucrats, ideological interns ran the machinery while the so-called commander-in-chief searched for exits like he was trapped in an IKEA showroom. And Jill, I'm sorry, but at some point, you stopped being the supportive spouse. You became stage manager for the illusion. So what's her next move? That's what interests me. Because nobody leaks strategically in Washington unless they're preparing the battlefield. Are they rewriting history? Are they setting up the he was heroic to serve narrative? Are they quietly building the excuse machine before the information drops? Because as I said, Joey Demento don't want his information out there. I don't want you to hear the audio tapes of me. In D.C., confessions are never moral. They're tactical. Jill's not making a more, this isn't a come to Jesus, a Catholic confessional or anything like that. It's nowhere close. Jill needs money. Is she going to write a book? I don't know. I can't answer those questions. I'm just here for my looks. Anyway, I got a story coming up about a guy. I love this dude. He's at a Waffle House, and he absolutely deserves a job in the Trump administration. Maybe as White House chef. Maybe as Secretary of Homeland Security for Black folks. I don't know. Frankly, at this point, if you can handle a Waffle House at 2:17 a.m. during a fistfight between a guy named Deshaun and a woman holding one high heel and a Marlboro Red, you are overqualified for federal service. That's what this brother thinks. Waffle House employees are America's equivalent of the short order cook Navy SEALs. You ever notice that? FEMA doesn't even measure disasters anymore. They use the Waffle House. If the Waffle House closes, it means civilization is folded like a lawn chair in a hurricane. They give you the waffle. In fact, I love Waffle House. My wife, will, if we even get near one, she's like, fight the feeling. Fight the feeling. If I see it on her phone when we're looking for a restaurant and there's a Waffle House, woo, yeah. Might as well be a chicken joint. Yeah, wait until you hear this story, though. Because sometimes the best examples of courage, competence, and cool under pressure don't come from the Ivy League graduates or bureaucrats with pronouns in their email signatures. No, they come from ordinary Americans who know how to stay calm when chaos walks through the door, wearing pajama pants and carrying the bad intentions, baby. And today, I'm going to try to get to it. I've been flirting with this story for a while, but I want to get to Spencer Pratt. But I also want to get to Karen Bass, because she said some absolutely stupid stuff. Yep. Spencer Pratt. That dude, yeah, he's awesome. He's awesome. I'll prove it to you. You maybe already know. Maybe you're a fan. Anyway, America's become this strange museum where former reality TV stars show up, you know, and they somehow ended up sounding more grounded than the people that we elected. We live in an era where celebrity culture, politics, influence economics, and media manipulation have melted together into one giant protein shake of narcissism. And at least Spencer Pratt admits he's part of the circus. We'll be back. Most of you know my story. I grew up poor, lost my mom before I turned 5. My father was in San Quentin prison most of my life. I faced odds that could have broken some people, but I learned how to overcome tragedy because of America. I feel compelled to help create a generation of young people who know how to overcome hardship and who express true love for this country. I also want to strengthen every American who feels forgotten or abandoned. But this is not about me. It's about you, because you're the heart of the show. Your stories, your resilience, your quiet patriotism. My role is to bring honest takes on politics and culture to spark hope and real conversations. 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
23: I'm pro-Trump conservative Republican Mike Beltran. When some Republicans turned their back on President Trump, I stood firm and endorsed President Trump. Now I'm running for Congress to pass Trump's agenda, lower rising costs, and deport violent illegal aliens. I'm 100% pro-life. You can always count on me to stand strong for our conservative values and have President Trump's back once again. I'm pro-Trump conservative Republican Mike Beltran, candidate for Congress, and I approve this message.
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19: Every day is a freak show, and the leftists are the freaks. Every day. We just did a little bit of setup for what we're going to be talking about today, but let me bring in ICE, because ICE is back in the headlines just in time for summer, because apparently nothing says beach season like politicians screaming about deportations while wealthy leftists sip cucumber water behind gated fences guarded by men carrying guns. Welcome, people. Kevin Jackson here to expose the hypocrisy of the left. Hypocrisy that could power Las Vegas casinos. The people who want borders in their neighborhoods, passwords on their phones, security at their events, background checks for babysitters, but somehow national borders are racist. America is apparently the only house on earth where half the owners think doors are offensive. Now, I will tell you this. I am going to do a series, and I started prepping it already. And it is exactly what I told you guys I would teach you how to do, how to talk to a liberal, how to argue with them. Some of these are absolutely, the notes that we have are amazing. Because I just say, here are the talking points, and then I show you, how do you get these people to listen? Start off by agreeing with them. Back to what I was talking about. Historically, every nation that stopped enforcing sovereignty eventually stopped being a nation. Rome learned it. Europe is learning it. America's standing there with a blindfold on, juggling legal jargon while cartel networks run a logistics operation sharper than FedEx. And the average American is stuck in the middle, paying the bill for policies crafted by people who will never live with the consequences. That's what bugs me about leftism. They don't live with it. Oh, well, Kevin, you know, they live with high inflation and things like that. They don't care. They only care when it's a Republican in office. They will rationalize whatever is happening on the left. They don't care. And that's why this show matters. Because beneath the jokes and the sarcasm and the Joey Demento riffs and the baby black Jesus and Waffle House theology, there's a serious point. The people demanding trust are the people who burned it. So let's have a few laughs. Let's connect some dots. Let's irritate some people. And maybe ask a few questions that nobody in the corporate media want answered. Like, at what point does hiding a president's condition become a constitutional issue instead of a political inconvenience? Who was actually running the country during Biden's decline? Jill wants to fess up, so let's find out what it was about. Why are working class Americans expected to absorb the consequences of policies that wealthy elitists insulate themselves from? I mentioned Jill Biden earlier, and she's suddenly out here sounding like the lone survivor in a disaster documentary. I thought Joe was having a stroke. Really? That was the first time? The debate night in 2024 was the first indication? America watched Joe Biden drift through public appearances like a mall Santa Claus that had gone 11 straight hours with the kids. Are you kidding? We've all seen the clips. Joe Biden staring into space like he was trying to remember where he parked his Constitution. Shaking hands with invisible people. Freezing mid-sentence. You know? Like he's trying to load his screensaver. Jill wants us to believe that the debate is what triggered this thing. You know, it was some shocking medical mystery. I think Joe might have had a stroke. There's no way he was going to lose to Donald Trump. And let's remember the timeline. The second that debate ended, Democrats reacted like they just discovered fire burns. The panic was instant. Media people who spent years calling videos cheap fakes suddenly became neurologists overnight. Everybody was diagnosed. Oh, his cognitive awareness. I mean, he was a little slow. He was tired. He'd just come back from a long trip. One bad debate, huh? Yeah. Well, the debate wasn't the problem. The debate was the official unveiling. It was the first time the propaganda department malfunctioned during primetime. Because prior to that moment, the media treated Joe Biden like he was one of those Soviet leaders where nobody was allowed to acknowledge that the dude looked half dead. They'd wheel him out, they'd prop him up behind the podium, crank up the teleprompter font to IMAX size, and tell America, most energetic president in history. And Joe would get up there and, you know, I'm Joe Biden, and I'm, you know, it was too fun. He walked like every hallway was covered with marble. The dude, he was too funny, man. And there's Jill Biden. She's trying to rewrite herself into the story as the concerned spouse. No, ma'am. You were the stage manager. Jill Biden defended this man at every public collapse, every stumble, every mangled sentence, every God save the queen moment. She stood there smiling like it was all perfectly normal behavior for the leader of the free world as she was helping him down two steps or leading him off stage. And now suddenly we get, I was frightened. Frightened of what? Losing power? Losing access? Remember when they had her at the meeting? She was conducting the meeting. And Jill Biden, look at her stepping in. You know, Joe's got her. She's so competent. She's a doctor, you know. Yeah, go dig into that a little bit. Because if she truly believed her husband was cognitively compromised, then the next question gets uncomfortable real fast. Why did you still want him running the country? He broke down in front of you. You thought he had a stroke. Don't you think she should have said, hey, look, honey, I don't think you should run a second term. The Democrats had to pluck him off like a tick on a hound dog. Yeah. They want sympathy now, though. But no, you don't get to run a national gaslighting campaign for years and then pivot into memoir mode like you're the exhausted caretaker from a Hallmark movie. No, we're not going for it. And notice how these truths leak out right before a book release. I'm thinking this is what's going on. Jill's got no money. They can't take care of Hunter anymore. He's not paying them back. Nobody's betting on Hunter. He's relegated to doing interviews with Candace Owens. Washington, folks, has only two seasons, election season and memoir season. Most political marriages eventually become an infomercial with subpoenas. And Jill, she's out here dribbling breadcrumbs of honesty because she knows those audio tapes are coming. And they probably make Joe sound like he's trying to order soup immediately after he's had all of his teeth pulled out. So now the strategy is obvious. Get ahead of the tapes. That's my thought.
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0: SRN News, I'm Mary Rose. Iran has fired ballistic missiles and drones toward Beirut in Kuwait, according to Beirut's government. The U.S. said it intercepted several aimed at Gulf allies and the Strait of Hormuz. Beirut called on Tehran to stop what it called a serious escalation. Iran said it targeted the U.S. military, and its foreign ministry accused the U.S. of attacking surveillance facilities on Qasem Island. Tehran called it a violation of the fragile ceasefire. Residents of St. Petersburg have been told to stay indoors after a large-scale Ukrainian drone attack targeted the city. It highlights Kyiv's growing ability to strike deep inside Russia. St. Petersburg's governor said three people sustained minor injuries and warned of possible mobile internet disruptions. This
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3: 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It's got one-third of all the homeless people in the nation, one-third of all welfare recipients in the nation. And the question is, have Californians finally had enough?
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16: Tonight, expect partly cloudy skies with a low of 74. Tomorrow, we'll bring a mix of clouds and sunshine with a high reaching 94. Tomorrow night, we'll be partly cloudy with a low of 77. As for Monday, anticipate warm weather with thin clouds in the morning, giving way to mostly cloudy conditions by the afternoon. The high will be 95. That's your AccuWeather forecast. I'm meteorologist Jason Caterina for AM 860, The Answer.
30: He's putting an end to identity politics.
6: Telling it like it is.
31: I thought the truth was potent, but it's nothing compared to this.
30: He's Kevin Jackson.
32: Yeah. They tell us he's black.
33: Negro, that's all you had to say.
34: So you think that I should pay 70% of my income above $2 million in taxes?
35: $2 million a year?
34: Yes. Do you think
35: your next dollar should be taxed at 70%?
34: Okay, so if that's the deal, you know what I would do? Once my income got to $2 million, I would stop working for the year. I would furlough my employees and say, you know what? I've made my limit. I'm not going to work for 30 cents on the dollar. I'm playing golf. I'm going fishing. I'll see you next February. How about that?
19: I really like that clip because it's so true. I mean, if I'm only going to make 30 cents on the dollar because you're going to tax me 70%, and then let's say you make another $1 million, so you get to keep 300K. Then everything you spend it on, you get a 10% tax. And if it's on anything significant, you know, a car, a luxury car, whatever, you get another luxury tax or something else. You just get hosed. Your $1 million, you'll be lucky if you get to keep $150,000. Who would do that? I love that. But I play these little clips in between just so you can understand the craziness of leftism. I'm glad there's somebody out here fighting a good fight, finding this stuff. Anyway, this is a great story. It's a bit of the theme for this hour is the freak show. But this is a good one. It really is. This is my kind of freak right here. Because there is something deeply American about a guy who just decides, I'm going to work somewhere. No interview, no resume. No awkward Zoom call with an HR goblin asking, where do you see yourself in 5 years? Terrence Coleman looked at a Waffle House and basically said, I see myself behind that grill immediately. This story is one for the ages. This dude showed initiative. That is frontier spirit. This brother walks into a Waffle House, acts like he owns the place, and just starts cooking. That's the kind of confidence that built the railroads, that launched startups, that convinced half the people in Los Angeles they're working on a screenplay. This dude is, he's a hero. He may not land rockets backwards, but Elon Musk should be looking at guys like him. This man walked into a Waffle House in Jackson, Mississippi, dressed like for success. I don't know where he got the shirt. He grabs a spatula, and he cooked for 4 months before anybody realized that he wasn't even hired. 4 months. You know how difficult it is to fake competence for 4 months in anything? Congress can barely fake it for 4 minutes during a hearing. I love this dude. And as you get into the details, many of you, I'm going to tell you, you're going to be thinking like me, like, man, I'd like to reach out and find this brother. The man reportedly moved through the kitchen, they said, with aggressive. This is too funny. Aggressive breakfast energy. That phrase alone deserves a Pulitzer. Aggressive breakfast energy is exactly what you want at a Waffle House. Nobody goes to the Waffle House looking for calm restraint. It's not a meditation retreat. It's a fluorescent gladiator arena where nicotine syrup and bad decisions all meet at 2:11 a.m. I love it. I told you guys, my wife knows I love the Waffle House. Waffle House could be a mistress for me. But look, you don't want a timid chef whispering about, you know, wine reductions or whatever. No, you want a guy yelling, "Where's my hash browns at?" Like General Patton invading Normandy with a

Apparently, everybody accepted Terrence because he acted like he belonged. There's a life lesson in that. Half the world is run by people who simply walked into a room carrying a clipboard. Terrence understood the ancient truth of American civilization. Confidence outranks credentials most of the time. You know who else operates that way, right? No, I'm not talking about me, even though I do. I'm talking about our president. Donald Trump essentially put on his USA shirt. He grabbed a clipboard and he walked into the White House like he owned it. Oh, man. As I think about Terrence and what he did, I can't help but think all Terrence needs is a good-looking wife. That's all he needs. And he's the blue-collar black Donald Trump. Shoot. Trump was like, move, y'all. I got this. I got this. Terrence was the same way. And the reaction of the establishment, folks, is the same way the Waffle House employees did at first. That confusion and then concern and then eventually admiration. Because competence has a sound to it. It really does. Look, I've been confident my whole life. It's not to say that you don't have concerns and worries and fears and all the other emotions. You just go through. You drive through them quicker than most people. Terrence would scream, heal up, when the plates left the kitchen. And he sounds like Trump giving nicknames at the rally. Branding, theater. This is a man that was creating culture. He called bacon breakfast ribbons. That's not bacon anymore, folks. That's marketing. Morning meat is what he called eggs. I don't know, man. Everything Terrence was saying sounded like a country song somebody could be singing. And Cooking a Steak, based entirely on, love this part of the article, spiritual timing. I don't know whether there was somebody that said, I want it medium rare. And Terrence is like, we will do it on spiritual timing. You know? Folks, that's either insanity or Michelin star confidence. And sometimes, as you know, the line separating genius from chaos is just whether people survive the meal. The thing I love most is this quote from Terrence. This story is too funny. He says this to the grill. He goes, you not finna beat me today. You not finna beat me today. So he would say to the grill. Terrence, man, you are a character. You not finna beat me. Look, I don't know what Donald Trump gets up and says every morning, but it's probably something like that. You not finna beat me today, leftist. Gorba Chi in China or Putin. You not finna beat me today. That's the energy America used to have right there. We used to fight machinery. We used to dominate circumstances. We put men on the moon because somebody looked at physics and said, you're not finna beat me today. Now we have entire generations who need therapy because somebody mispronounced their name at Starbucks or they got misgendered. Terrence fought a flat top grill like Rocky Balboa. You're not finna beat me today. Oh, man, this dude is, I'm not going to say he's my hero because I get it. I feel that I have the same energy. Man, if you guys only knew what it took to keep an operation like mine together for so many years with the Democrats and the leftists just scheming, plotting, doing everything they can to break you. And look, I didn't have 91 indictments or charges, 34 indictments. I didn't have, you know, people around me going to prison and threats of all that other stuff. But I'm going to tell you, it was not easy. It was H-E double crooked socks. And it is by the grace of the good Lord that I can hang around and remain cheerful. And still, I got a ton to do. I still got a lot of work ahead. This year is flying by. I had hoped to have some big deals done. And there's always something. I'm just telling you, it's always something. It's rarely my team, rarely. Right now, we got a big deal pending and the banking situation, they got our money stuck.

0: won't go into detail, but just letting you know. Should have been in our account months ago. But somebody's jacking with us, and we got people looking into it to find out where it is. The things that we do are so amazing. You know, if we're fortunate enough to prove this stuff to you, you're going to be so proud of what your boy's doing, because we have done some cool stuff. Anyway, let's get back to Terrence, because he's cracking me up. Nobody noticed that this guy's working the job, folks. Not management, not payroll, not corporate, nobody. And it raises a deeply uncomfortable question of how many people in major corporations are also not supposed to be there. I'm starting to think half of the federal government is just Terrence walking around in khakis. Some guy at the EPA has been there since 2019 and nobody's checked his ID. Well, you don't actually work here. And you know what, Clarence, when Terrence was found out, he said, well, to be fair, ain't nobody complain. But the left, of course, they'll try to turn this into oppression, because they always do. Somewhere there's already some sociology major complaining that Terrence represents unauthorized labor resistance with the late stage capitalist breakfast structure. They're going to make it into something. Maybe the guy just wanted to cook eggs. We don't need a TED talk for that. And even though he didn't make any money, don't think the IRS won't figure out a way to send him a bill. I got to leave it there.
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2: I'm pro-Trump conservative Republican Mike Beltran. When some Republicans turned their back on President Trump, I stood firm and endorsed President Trump. Now I'm running for Congress to pass Trump's agenda, lower rising costs, and deport violent illegal aliens. I'm 100% pro-life. 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I'm pro-Trump conservative Republican Mike Beltran, candidate for Congress, and I approve this message.
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0: Terrence the short order fry cook, man. Ooh. Terrence, he got snagged at the Waffle House working for free. How do you snag a dude working for free? What do you do to him? You arrest him? I mean, look, I get it. You want qualified people doing stuff. Terrence seemed top qualified. He really did. He surrendered his spatula peacefully. There's honor there. Dignity, a code among the breakfast warriors. But my favorite detail about the Terrence story that we just shared, he tried to clock out. He ain't even on the clock. Terrence goes, let me clock out. It was like Terrence was saying, you know what? I don't work here, but game over. Welcome back, people. Kevin Jackson. It's you listening to The Kevin Jackson Show. KJRadio.com. That is elite level commitment to the bit when you clock out of a job you ain't even clocked into. You know what I mean? The man knew he wasn't on payroll. Somewhere deep inside of him, he respected the process. More professionalism than half the media. I'm going to vie for President Trump to hire Terrence because he deserves a job. Hire him just for morale, because Terrence is going to show up to the White House going, okay, everybody, what's up? What's up, y'all? What's up, y'all? Ooh, we got a great day for you today. I mean, he's going to be a rah-rah dude. Does the president have concerns about the economy? And Terrence is going to be, baby, the economy is healing up. Mic drop in the briefing. His defense was airtight when Clarence left the Waffle House. He said, ain't nobody complaining about the food. Case closed. People liked Terrence. They liked him. He had accountability, folks. More accountability than most of the politicians ever face. Because Washington runs on failure with promotions attacks. Terrence produced edible pancakes and waffles. There's something weirdly inspirational here. Underneath the comedy is a guy who saw an opportunity. He created value. He worked. He contributed. Customers liked him. He built relationships. He solved problems. That used to matter in America. That would get you hired. Somebody would see this story and go, dude, I got a job for you. I wish I had the money to give him a job. I'd give him a job on the spot. Even if he just cooked me breakfast, I'd just say, Terrence, get in there and have as many eggs as you want. Before bureaucrats convince us that a laminated badge means more than results. Terrence may not have had permission, folks, but he apparently had talent. And increasingly, America feels like a place where talent scares the wrong people. Because see, talent is disruptive. It will out the untalented. Competence embarrasses systems built on mediocrity. And sometimes all it takes to expose the absurdity of these modern institutions is one man with a sweat towel, a spatula, and enough confidence to stare down a grill like it owes him money. I call this dude the White House Buckaroo. He rides off into the sunset now, but I will never forget you, Terrence. Go, you go, my black brother. I thought I was done, but I couldn't help it. I had to keep going. Oh, my goodness. Terrence, man, what a dude. Well, let's move on. I mentioned Joe Biden in this whole, with his wife, the freak show of the Biden family. And the nerve of Joe Biden, he's suing because he wants to cover up his dementia. Joe Biden doesn't want to release the audio tapes and the transcripts from his classified documents interview. What could he possibly have to hide? If he was cognitively aware, prove it. He used to brag about, that guy over there, he talks about his cognitive, I don't need to take a cognitive test. Yeah, you do. Yeah, you do, Joe. Think about the layers here. The people who told us to do was sharp as a tack. Now they're treating this audio recordings like it's a Zapruder film. And I love their legal argument. They say Joe deserves privacy. I think they're claiming that he had the conversation in his home. Is that right? Do you guys know? I don't know. But, I mean, what's the location got to do with it? If the FBI is questioning you, what, this ain't real estate, location, location, location. This is official business. This is what's going to go into the permanent record. And oh, the hypocrisy for the dude who spent years letting the federal government crawl through America's text messages, social media posts, bank records, school board meetings like varmints in an overturned trash can. And Democrats turn domestic extremism into a category broad enough to include helicopter moms groups on Facebook. That was extremism. And for white guys, just being a white guy made you an extremist, as well, if you're conservative anyway. But suddenly Joe, he discovers privacy. It's fascinating to me. Like Dracula discovering sunscreen. And what about the timing? They want to stop the release before June 15th when the House Judiciary Committee is going to meet, and the Heritage Foundation, who did the FOIA request for this material, is supposed to get it. So they're not worried about the public hearing it. They're worried that Congress will hear it officially and it goes in the record. Because once it becomes part of the permanent record, the media can't keep pretending that Biden merely had a stutter. You remember what they told us? Well, Joe used to stutter as a child. Like that was all the things this man was doing, and they, which is stutter. No, we saw the whole thing, folks. We watched the man wander through speeches like he opened 15 browser tabs in his own brain and he couldn't remember which one was playing the music. Have you done that on your computer where you got all these tabs open and then suddenly something starts to play and you're like, whoa, whoa, whoa, and you're looking, and you can't. That's what Joe Biden's brain was. This lawsuit is the political equivalent of Febrezing a sewer plant. But let's talk about the classified documents themselves. Remember the difference in treatment between Biden and Trump? They wanted to prosecute Trump over it, and he was the president when he did his. Joe Biden was VP. Look, I don't want to re-legislate all this stuff. To me, it's boring. But I just do need to remind you of how these people acted. Yeah, Donald Trump had his home raided like he was hiding El Chapo in a bathroom basement computer closet. And CNN acted like they were covering the storming of Normandy. Helicopter shots, breathless commentary. What could be inside of Mar-a-Lago? I don't know, golf shirts and a few McDonald's bags? But Biden had classified documents scattered all over the place, like my great-grandfather hiding his cash in soup cans and bury him out back. I remember when my great-grandfather, Papa, said, Buck, come out here, get the shovel. And I was like, what are we doing? He goes, I got to find the can where I buried my money. I was like, what? We're digging up the yard. Oh, my goodness. Joe Biden had documents in his garage, in his office, in a think tank, boxes next to his Corvette. I mean, Indiana Jones would have been like, really? I don't need to do too much looking here. I don't see a movie in this one. And what was the excuse? He's an elderly man with a poor memory. That wasn't a Republican talking point. That was from special counsel Robert Hur. The defense of Joe Biden became, ladies and gentlemen of the jury, this man can't remember what planet he's on. And Democrats heard that and said, perfect, nominate him again, until they didn't. You couldn't write satire this reckless. Sounds a little bit too on the nose for the Democrats. But now Biden wants to keep that audio hidden because the transcripts alone weren't enough. And that tells you everything. Because transcripts flatten reality. They remove the pauses, the confusion, the sentence that starts in Delaware and ends in Narnia, you know? But audio is different. Audio lets you hear the gears grinding. It's the difference between reading car accident in a report and actually hearing the crash. And that's why Joe Biden's panicked and the Democrats are panicked. Joe Biden is their Achilles heel. The media spent years acting like cheap nightclub bouncers standing outside the Democrat Party's cognitive decline casino, telling Americans, nothing to see here, folks. But Biden was shaking hands with invisible people and staring into space and, you know, doing what Biden was doing. You know the thing.

0: different. He's putting an end to identity politics.
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3: With SRN News, I'm Mary Rose. The U.S. has intercepted Iranian missiles and drones fired at Gulf allies Bahrain and Kuwait.
4: Air raid sirens in Bahrain as Iranian missiles and drones head for Gulf neighbors, including Kuwait. Bahrain's government says those missiles were intercepted and called on Iran to immediately cease attacks on its Gulf neighbors. The statement came hours after the U.S. military said it shot down Iranian ballistic missiles and drones launched toward the Strait of Hormuz and Gulf Arab allies on Friday, and struck some of the Islamic Republic's coastal surveillance radar sites in response. I'm Julie Walker.
3: Six more states held primary elections this week, and the top Republican in Congress is concerned about many of the results. On the Salem News program this week on Capitol Hill with Tony Perkins, House Speaker Mike Johnson says the Democrats seem intent on nominating far-left radicals for the House and Senate.
5: The farther and farther left candidates are making their way through these primaries, and some of them are prevailing, heading down into runoffs. Really dangerous people with really dangerous ideologies. They're Marxists, and they want to turn America into that. So we have to defeat them. This is a battle of ideologies. We say it often. The widening chasm between the two parties, it's, you know, in terms of our philosophy, has never been as great as it is, and that's why the stakes are so high.
3: The Chicago Bears may be moving their stadium out of Illinois.
6: The decision came down after a proposal for tax breaks and financial incentives stalled in the Illinois legislature. The Bears Board of Directors voted to move forward with a project in Hammond, Indiana. That's about 22 miles south of the current facility. Local state representative Cam Buckner said he'd been talking to Bears CEO Kevin Warren and suggested that Illinois might still be on the table. The Bears have played in Chicago since 1921 and Soldier Field since 1971. I'm Jennifer King.
3: This is SRN News.
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8: Tonight, expect partly cloudy skies with a low dropping to 74 degrees. Tomorrow will bring a mix of clouds and sun with temperatures reaching a high of 94. Tomorrow night will be partly cloudy with a low near 77. As we head into Monday, anticipate warm weather with thin clouds in the morning, followed by mostly cloudy conditions in the afternoon. Temperatures will climb to a high of 95 degrees. That's your AccuWeather forecast. I'm meteorologist Jason Caterina for AM 860, The Answer.
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14: 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And while most of David's guests are doctors or authorities in their area of expertise, they do not diagnose or prescribe on the air. If you have a medical condition that requires treatment, see a health professional. The information contained in this program is for educational and entertainment purposes only. And now, your host of Dr. Health Radio, the snowman himself, David Snow.
15: Did you know there are actually seven ages of a man? That's right. Number one, spills. That's when you're a baby. Two, drills in school. Three, thrills in your adolescence and teenage years. Four, bills. Oh, dreaded adulthood. Five, ills when you're over 40 years old. Six, pills, senior citizen status. And finally, wills at the end of your life. Hey, welcome to a Men's Health edition of the program. Question here, should we all be on testosterone replacement therapy by now? Well, after all, from actors and politicians to executives and blue-collar workers, it seems that everyone is either talking about it or on it, the TRT. So on today's show, injecting some common sense into the topic of hormone replacement therapy and men's health for International Men's Health Month, the month of June that we're kicking off today. And we'll also cover women's hormones as well. Both genders, please stay with us all hour long to keep your weekend strong. Welcome once again to the healthiest hour on radio. It's the Snowman with you, David Snow, keeping you cool and healthy as we do it each and every week at this time here on the program. And we thank you so very much for joining us and making us a part of your weekend, which we always hope to make strong and healthy with the information we have for you today. Dr. Bob Rutowski will be joining us in just a few minutes, a little later, after our regular weekly features and some news you can use. He's a natural medicine and lifestyle expert with over 30 years of clinical experience, and he is, fasten your seatbelts for this one, because he's electric. Lots of information and content on today's program. If for some reason you can't stay with us all hour long, you can go to the website after early next week when my producer puts it on the podcast section of our website, which is drhealthradio.com. That's DR as in doctor, healthradio.com. And you can, of course, you can listen to all the previous shows as well. All right, so if you don't want to be a girly man, you got to listen to today's show. We'll talk about testosterone levels, how they've changed since the 1980s, actually plummeted. And we'll also mention, or he'll get into the top 10 testosterone thieves, and you'll want to know that. We'll also talk about, things like how testosterone and other hormones, for that matter, affect your brain as well as your brawn and muscle tone and fitness and masculinity and femininity. And, it's a fact that, and most people know this by now, but men do have a percentage of estrogen, just as women have a small percentage of testosterone. So it's that Goldilocks balance that needs to be in right proportions in each of the genders. So we'll talk about that. Hey, I want to thank all of you who came out to last week's event at Abby's Health and Nutrition last Saturday here in Florida for our Florida listeners. They had their customer appreciation weekend, and it was a smashing success. I so enjoyed meeting all of you there. Too many names to recognize, but I'm grateful for all the kind words and all the energy that you brought to that event last Saturday at Abby's. And by the way, 5 months from today, or 5 months from now, November 7th, actually, we're going to be broadcasting live from Abby's Health and Nutrition here in Tampa for their annual Fall Festival. So we hope to see you all there again as well. So just want to mention that for our local listeners. And here's a preview of our upcoming shows here on Dr. Health for the month of June, since this is the first Saturday in June. Next week, it's Men's Health Part 2 as we cover something that affects all men, and that is your prostate. Dr. William Fredrickson joins us. He's a urologist here in Sarasota, Florida, and he'll be joining us with all the facts you need to know to help keep your prostate in a state of health. Then 2 weeks from today, summer nutrition on the menu, our guest expert giving you practical advice on what to eat, what to take, and what to avoid. That's, you know, it's just as important as to know what you should not eat as to what you should eat. And so if you want more health and energy for summer living, make sure you tune into that show 2 weeks from today. And then finally, our last show in June, we'll have a pharmacist on telling you why medicinal mushrooms are not just something you take during the winter for immune wellness. They're something that can keep you healthier year-round. Oh, and a month from today, a special 4th of July weekend edition of the program, since 4th of July actually lands on Saturday, so we'll be doing the show 4th of July, and we have two guest experts on in that program. And first will be Travel Health USA. We'll have our mother and daughter team that we had on last year. They were hilarious, but very informative as well. And they have a new book out covering travel in the United States exclusively and how to travel healthy by doing that. And then also in that same program, we'll have a dermatologist, Dr. Annette Cernick. She'll be talking about summer skincare, so be sure to be with us a month from today as well. All right, lots of announcements to get to before our news, and then on to our guest, Dr. Bob Rutowski. It's Alzheimer's and Brain Awareness Month, the month of June. You know, worldwide, 50 million people are living with Alzheimer's and other dementia. So it's a huge problem. And, of course, women, unfortunately, suffer higher percentage than men when it comes to, especially for the elderly, when it comes to Alzheimer's and dementia. It's also Cataract Awareness Month. Cataracts, leading cause of blindness in the world. More than 25 million Americans aged 40 and older with cataracts right now. And it's Great Outdoors Month, June 1st through the 30th, to celebrate and renew our commitment in protecting the environment here in our country, in our beautiful open spaces that are our United States. Let's see what else. This month is also, well, actually it was June 1st, the anniversary of the Heimlich maneuver that was introduced back in 1974. You recall that's for choking, so if you see somebody choking or experiencing it. Dr. Henry Heimlich outlining a better method for aiding choking victims. You know, before his method, people would slap you on the back, and that would actually push some foreign objects farther into the airway, which not a good thing. But we had some years ago, I forget the exact year, but we had Dr. Heimlich's nephew on talking about his uncle, Dr. Heimlich, who you probably heard of and saw on TV. He was he's Anson Williams, who played Potsy on the show, the TV show Happy Days. It was a popular show. Anyway, we had him on. It's International Men's Month, as I mentioned at the outset of the program, awareness of many unique issues that impact men's lives. So celebrated since 1996. I'm not going to tell you it's National Candy Month. I'm going to skip right over that. And, it's National Ocean Month. The ocean makes up 70% of our planet, for goodness sake. We got to protect it. All the oceans in the world for current and future generations. It's also National Iced Tea Month. You know, one of the most widely consumed beverages in the world is tea. And it can be healthy and natural and low calorie, except And nothing against Texas. I mean, we broadcast there. We have a big station in Dallas. But the Texas tea, my producer's shaking his head. Yes, he's had it. It's like a sugar solution where they add tea to it. I mean, it's so sweet. It's off the charts sugar. So avoid the Texas style tea or anything with sugar or artificial sweeteners for that matter. Oh, and tomorrow is United Nations World Food Safety Day to help prevent, detect, and manage foodborne risks, and especially important during the picnic and barbecue season of this year, because so many people leave food out. You know, it's the 2-hour rule, right? And that's just a general rule, because if it's like 90, 95 degrees, maybe a 1-hour rule. I mean, the bacteria multiply tremendously in just a short period of time in high heat, but unless it's 100 over 140 or below 40. So either keep it refrigerated or keep it very hot. Or if you're going to put it out on a picnic table or whatever, then don't have it out for prolonged periods of time. Okay. All right. Here's one of the reasons healthcare costs are so high. Physicians and surgeons top the list of the highest paying jobs in the U.S. Although, you think about it, shouldn't they really? I mean, they should be there, because after all, they save lives, and they do spend many years of their own life in medical school. That's quite a sacrifice, and not to mention the fact that medical school itself is expensive, so it's a huge time and money investment in that profession. But as you'll hear, it does pay off. This, according to federal data, topping the list, pediatric surgeons, over $500,000 a year is their average salary, $502,000. Not far behind, coming in second place, cardiologists at $455,000. Radiologists are in the third highest paid profession overall. That's at $380,000, followed by orthopedic surgeons, $373,000. General surgeons at $364,000. Almost as much, and oral surgeons not much less at $347 a year. Then rounding out the top 10 highest paid jobs in the United States, dermatologists, number 8, averaging $323,000. Then emergency room physicians, that's at $317,000 for the ER docs. And coming at number 10, ophthalmologists at $304,000. So the 10 highest paid jobs in America are all in healthcare. Let's see, I'm a partyologist. Does that, well, no, that's an unpaid position, but it was fun. Oh, actually, I am a radiologist, not to be confused with a radiologist, but I wish I made a tenth as much as a radiologist. Okay, did you know Americans spent more on doctors last year than ever before, speaking of, salaries? And it's working. More doctors are feeling better. Anyway, patience, not so much, but that's another program. All right, caffeine. Sorry to tell you this, folks, if you're drinking coffee right now, but it's not why coffee makes you feel good. Both caffeinated and decaffeinated coffee can lead to improvements in mood and cognitive performance. And it's actually the effect on your gut microbiome that gives it its benefit. Well, most research, of course, on coffee over the years has been on the caffeine-containing compound that's found in coffee. Coffee is also one of the richest sources of polyphenols. Those are the plant compounds that affect your microbes in your gut, and your gut, the bacteria in your gut, rather, feed on them and turn them into biologically active molecules, and that's a good thing. And they say that, well, this analysis shows that coffee's effect on cognitive scores are caused by polyphenols, not caffeine. And of course, it does have stimulant effects physically, but for the cognitive effects, it's the polyphenols. Gut microbiome, or ecosystem, they say, may have helped humans adapt rapidly to different diets and environments without requiring genetic change. All right, let's see. Oh gosh, we're so short on time. Should I do this bug off? Well, since it's bug season, a few things you might want to know. Centipedes are carnivores. Millipedes are vegetarians. The millipedes are the ones you can put in your hand. They curl up. Centipedes, you don't want to do that. Their bites are very serious. But centipedes, a lot of people try to eradicate them, and they spray them and kill them and everything. And, of course, you don't want to be near one or have one near you. But It's, you know, a lot of people don't know this. Centipedes eat cockroaches. And so, you know, take your pick. I'd rather have a few centipedes around than the bad bugs that, you know, roaches carry many, many diseases. And speaking of insects, wasps, did you know this, kill more people in the United States every year than snakes, spiders, and scorpions combined. And a couple other buggy things. Water freezes before cockroaches' blood will. You know, they'll be with us millions of years after we perish. Pound for pound, spiders, flies, and grasshoppers all contain more protein than beef. And I've had cricket flour. I had this one show. They had different bug type products or, you know, foods made with bug flour. And I think it was cricket flour. And here's a stat for you men. A 4-inch increase in your waist size or waistline can increase your odds of having low testosterone levels by 75%. And if you're just tuning in, just a few minutes, Dr. Bob Rutowski joins us to talk about ways to naturally boost your testosterone levels. Sometimes you do need the replacement therapy, but we'll also talk about the top 10 testosterone thieves. You'll want to hear that. Let's go to the fitness file. Okay, I guess this is what they call sexercise. This was a survey on running with your significant other. And you might end up having better time in bed. Running surveys, well, this particular survey, 66% of couples felt that going for a run together directly led to more sex in their relationship. 49% of them also said that running made that sex better as well. So both the quantity and the quality. And that's a good, perfect segue on going to matters of sexual health. Columbia University has new AI fertility aids, well, at least one, you know, about 10% of men. And we did a show on infertility about a month or so ago here on the program with a guest expert. But infertility can be caused by azoospermia, which is the amount of a low amount of sperm in the semen. Well, Columbia researchers developed the STAR system, which is it's an acronym standing for sperm tracking and recovery method of scanning millions of semen's images to detect the dozens of sperm in them and isolate that sperm for IVF, you know, IVF therapy. And after 20 years of trying, this one first couple to use this STAR method is expecting their first child. That's a good thing. Top 10 most likely causes of erectile dysfunction, topping the list, diabetes as number one. Following that, heart disease, then obesity, high blood pressure, and the doctor will talk about this in a few minutes. Smoking, drinking, stress, unhappiness with your partner, either temporary or long-term, and then fatigue. So we'll talk about some of those later in the program. Hey, why you should love your partner's underarms? Well, for you men out there especially, you want to know that women also have erectile tissue, believe it or not. That is tissue that gets engorged when it's stimulated in the areas around, under their arms, you know, as well as their nipples and lips. But they say that touching different parts lights up the brain associated with pleasure, the areas of the parts of the brain, and stimulating several areas could make things more intense, if you know what I mean. And then finally, here's a health benefit of sex, and that is couples who make love once or twice a week have an immune system 30% stronger than those who are less intimate with their significant others. All right, and finally in the Funny Bone Pharmacy, and we'll be getting our guest on the line. Old age is when candlelit dinners are no longer romantic because, well, you can't read the menu. And here's a picture of a guy, he's in his walker, a very elderly man, and talking to a very elderly woman who's walking with a cane, and he says, sure, I'd love to go steady. That is, if you could just, you know, steady me. I guess they have to steady each other. And here's a patient who finally gets into his doctor's office, or her doctor's office, after waiting for, you know, impossible long time. And she says, you know, the long wait has caused me to do a lot of introspective. Like, life is too short to wait for doctors. Okay. Well, you don't have to wait for doctors anymore because we have one coming right up. Dr. Bob Rutowski joining us, talking about men's health, hormones, and how women can also maximize their hormones here on the Healthiest Hour on Radio. So stick around if you want to stay healthy. I'm David Snow here on Dr. Health Radio.
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15: 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Hey, from Alzheimer's disease to Alzheimer's disease, if it has to do with your health, you'll hear it here on Dr. Health, radio's original health news magazine, 36 years and counting, well, 35, almost 36 in September. Welcome back, and thank you for making us a part of your weekend. In this show, today's program, Men's Health on the Menu, actually Men's Healthy Hormones, and we'll talk about women's as well. We won't want to leave that gender out to half the population. We have Dr. Bob Rutowski talking about this, a natural medicine and lifestyle expert with over 30 years of clinical experience, as I mentioned earlier. And one of the best things I like about Dr. Bob is, after I met him, that he's always seeking to uncover the root causes of a patient's health issue, whatever it may be, whether it's treating, you know, minor issues or serious diseases, not just treating symptoms, whether, you know, whatever it is they have. And so he is also an international lecturer and the head of Natural Medicine Center in Houston, Texas. And he's with us today to discuss men's health to help us kick off International Men's Month. Good morning and good day to you, Dr. Bob Rutowski. How the health are you?
20: Ah, well, happy, beautiful day. You know what? I love that intro, and I am fabulous. How the health are you? I love that question.
21: Well, that's how I greet all my guests over the last 35-plus years. And, excuse me, Doc. I need to alert the audience that before we start our conversation, they need to fasten their seatbelts, because I can tell you this right now, folks. This guy's electric, and he might be a little too overstimulating for you. I just want to mention that, Bob, because when I saw you at the lecture and when we met a couple months ago, you were all over the main stage, and you were practically doing somersaults and backflips. So, but with all the information you have, there's going to be a lot of content in this hour. So I'm excited to have you on. So first question, where have all the manly men gone, especially those over 50 years old? Tell us, please.
20: Boy, oh boy, there's been a biologic, environmental, even social assault on men, and we can trace it back to over 100 years. The male endocrine system, especially testosterone, has been poisoned, and we know it's been poisoned, and it's been covered up for over a century. It started out with Rockefeller and General Motors and DuPont realizing that lead in gasoline was really bad for the hormonal system as well as the nervous system. And then some things with plastics, too, and these are still huge problems in our environment.
21: Sure, sure. And what is it? I just kind of breezed past this stat. I didn't know it offhand earlier before we had you on, and that is that testosterone levels, I know, have plummeted since the 1980s. But what are they, about 50% of what they were just 30, 40 years ago?
20: Yeah, and in some people, much worse than that. I'm testing 16-year-old boys that have testosterone about the level of what a female should have.
21: Oh, my goodness.
20: And so, on the average, we're probably down about 50%, sperm down about 50%. And even though testosterone and sperm don't make a man, they're a big part biologically, and they're going to drive our emotions and our
21: Absolutely.
20: Mentality and everything else. So yeah. It's a big part of everything.
21: Yeah, and since hormones affect man's masculinity, we don't want to, there's always the term girly man. I think Schwarzenegger, who, by the way, is one of our former guests here on the show, he popularized that, don't be a girly man. you want to be the sex that you are, and the hormone levels that you will excrete or secrete, I should say, in your body are what's going to do that and give you a harmonious life instead of playing havoc with your hormones. So let's talk about ED, which is a huge problem for men. The trouble with testosterone therapy also is just to treat the symptoms of ED, that's not always the way to go, right? And I want you to get into the top 10 testosterone thieves, excess sugar being at the top of the list. But why don't we cover that so that people know, first of all, what not to do versus, what to do. Running to their doctor for injections or creams of testosterone, or women, for that matter, if they also have low sex drive.
20: Well, let's go with ED first, because first and foremost, that's a symptom, but it rarely is just a plumbing problem. It's a metabolic problem. And you already led into the top 10 thieves of testosterone right there. But it can be very much an insulin resistance or pre-diabetic problem right. That's causing that. It can be a circulatory problem, whether it's cardiovascular or a profound depletion in the chemical that Viagra potentiates, called nitric oxide, but the body has four different types of nitric oxide, and they're all depleted by chronic inflammation. And chronic inflammation is something that's present in every single chronic disease that we have. So you start looking at that, and we want men to make the right, lifestyle choices in order to earn the health that they absolutely deserve. And there's a fun book called Eat, Move, Sleep by a guy named Tom Rath, and he was Amazon.com's top-selling author. But he found out really the big three for him, and it might as well be the big three for everybody, because it certainly seems to be. You've got to eat right, you've got to move right, you've got to sleep right, and beyond that, I call it the Magnificent Seven: eat right, drink right, think right, move right, sleep right, poop right, talk right every day. But since you brought up the 10 common testosterone thieves, let's get into that. So too many carbohydrates, too many sugars, that is actually going to drive insulin, And insulin is really going to be the enemy of testosterone. It lowers sex hormones. It lowers something called luteinizing hormone. And I don't want to necessarily get too technical for our audience, but our brain really drives the endocrine shell. Something called the hypothalamus releases something called gonadotropin-releasing hormone. That'll stimulate luteinizing hormone, and that is what's going to produce testosterone. Too much sugar actually begins to shut that down. The number two thief is actually chronic stress, or better yet, put distress, when the body thinks it's constantly in fight or flight. Mm-hmm. You know, think about it. You know, men, you know, in our prime, we're very distracted by females. That's basically all we think about. So if you're fighting for your life, you don't want to be distracted. Oddly enough, cortisol will shut down all the sex steroids in both men and women.
21: Interesting.
20: The number three thief is going to be poor sleep. And I've told, you know, doctors and patients for decades, if we're not running on rest and recovery, we're running on stress hormones, and that would just be adding fuel to the fire of chronic stress.
21: Well, isn't that when our hormones are, doctor, if I could interject, isn't that when our hormones are made in a 24-hour cycle? Most of them are made while we're sleeping?
20: Yeah, they actually estimate 70 to 90% of testosterone is making our sleep.
21: Whoa.
20: Especially in the deep sleep phases and the REM sleep phases. You know, I'm a big fan of biotrackers, so I wear a ring every night that is going to tell me, did I get the right amount of sleep, how much deep sleep, light sleep, REM sleep, et cetera.
21: Uh-huh.
20: And I'll tell you what, I can, you know, on every physiologic parameter, a great night's sleep makes us better. A poor night's sleep, you know, we pay the price all day long, and sadly, so do the people around us.
21: Yeah. That's sometimes worse for the people around us than the actual person that lost the sleep. Yeah, no, you're right about that. Yeah. Okay, and then number four, is after poor sleep, well, let me just take it from the top. Excess sugar was number one, chronic stress number two, poor sleep is number three. What's number four?
20: Number four, I'm going to rank endocrine disruptors. There are estrogens and plastics and pesticides injected into animals. Those are called xenoestrogens. There's also what's known as metalloestrogens, lead, cadmium, mercury, nickel, tin. And you look, and we're all exposed to these every day, but when they've done skeletal analysis, you go back before lead and gasoline, and now look at today's skeleton. The modern skeleton has 500 to 1,000 times the lead of before lead and gasoline. And, you know, lead is bad for the brain, bad for the endocrine system. It's actually what's called a metalloestrogen. So think about our female friends. You know, they can start having menstrual imbalance, fibrocystic breasts, depression,
21: right.
20: Autoimmunity. And we men end up with low testosterone, high estrogen. You use the term girly man. Well, you know, we used to call them man boobs when a man was, you know, aggressively over fat. But that might be a misnomer. Now we may call them boy boobs.
21: Well, we need to say breasts, not the other B word, if you don't mind.
20: Okay, breasts. Okay. I don't mind that at all.
21: Okay. Hey, Doc, can I just stop you? Where you hear the music in the background, that means we need to take a bottom hour break. We're late for. But when we come back, I want to ask you about low-fat or vegan diets, which you say cause testosterone to plummet. You don't recommend those at all. So we'll talk about that as one of the top 10 testosterone thieves, and plus all the rest, the other four or five, as we count down the list. And much more information on hormonal health here on our Men's Health edition of the program. Stick around if you want to stay healthy. I'm David Snow here on Dr. Health Radio.
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4: 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If you're just joining us, Dr. Bob Rutowski is joining us talking about men's healthy hormones, and we'll get into some women's hormones as well, such as estrogen. Okay, let's finish the top 10 list of top testosterone thieves, Dr. Bob, and low-fat or vegan diets. I took notes at your lecture a few months ago when you were lecturing to some other medical professionals, and I was honored to be a part of the audience, but what's wrong with a low-fat or vegan diet?
5: Well, you know what? I think there's some definite benefits for it, but cholesterol is the precursor of all the steroid hormones in our body, and cholesterol is an animal product, so you're not going to find any of it in a vegan diet. Cholesterol is going to be the precursor. There's things like vitamin D, which tend to be a little low in plants, B12, not found in plants. That's also critical for testosterone production. And then things like creatine and carnitine, also in an animal diet, all really, really good for men's health, men's muscularity, body composition, and testosterone production. So, you know, I'm a fan of a complete diet. We're not carnivores. We're not vegan. We're omnivores. You look at our teeth. You look at our digestive tract. And all of it shows that we were meant to eat a variety of foods. I'm okay with mostly plants, but not exclusively plants, and always really, really clean. Because guess what? We don't want to get any of those herbicides, insecticides, fungicides that all can disrupt testosterone and other hormone production.
4: Yeah, no, that's for sure. Now, before we get into the rest of the top 10, and one of them, as you mentioned, is a low-fat or vegan diet. A friend of mine at the gym last night, he was saying that, hey, you know, I told him that you were going to be on, and he says, oh, you know, I'm 15 or 20 pounds overweight, and I'd like to, I heard about testosterone therapy. I mean, wouldn't that be good for me? And then he proceeded to say that his doctor said all his blood markers were perfect. His cholesterol, because he's on a statin. His blood pressure, because he's on blood pressure medication. But what's your view of statins? Because you're saying that cholesterol is what we need, and yet if we reduce our cholesterol with medication such as statins, is that going to affect our testosterone levels?
5: Well, it does for most men that take it, and there's other problems that go with it, too. You know, there's so many things that the body will do in the production of cholesterol that get inhibited by statins. It's actually what's called an HMG-CoA reductase inhibitor, and it inhibits a very vital molecule called a coenzyme Q10. That's the first thing that drops, and that's why 84% of people that take statins have fatigue. So statins in many men will lower testosterone, blood pressure.

0: pressure medication will lower testosterone. Different antidepressants will lower testosterone. Testosterone is very anabolically and metabolically active, so just those things could cause the people to gain fat. But, you know, statins have been so oversold and so overhyped, and the data is not very good on them at all. There's large-scale studies where they've looked at people that took statins and didn't take statins. You know, they were all candidates for it. British Medical Journal 2020 published this. And when people took statins every day for the rest of their life, as opposed to those that refused to take it, they lived longer, but the difference was only 3 to 4 days.
1: Oh, you're kidding.
0: So they poisoned their body daily for many, many years for a very minimal gain in longevity, probably, you know, counteracted by a decline in less value in every day of the life that they were taking it. So I'm not a fan of statins. There might be some extreme cases that could justify it, but they'd be few and far between. Certainly, they shouldn't be handed out like candy like they are.
1: Yeah, yeah. I think it's still the most prescribed drug in America as far as prescription drugs. I have an article. We don't have time for it, but I'll just give you the synopsis. And that is, it's called The High Cholesterol Paradox. And it talks about cholesterol levels in various countries, Italy and Switzerland. And so some of the countries that have the highest or the higher levels of, much higher levels of cholesterol than America. And yet they're incidence of heart disease and heart attacks and death from cardiovascular disease is much lower. So there's definitely, I mean, that's a whole show in itself, but just because you have high cholesterol. And also, I think I read a study on centenarians, and virtually all of them had high cholesterol, not low cholesterol.
0: Yeah, exactly right. So if we started talking about cholesterol, total cholesterol, almost meaningless. LDL cholesterol, which statins poison, almost meaningless. HDL, very important, and the HDL triglyceride ratio, most important. But the number, and by the way, these centenarians, there's a researcher, Gary Brecka, he's on a lot of podcasts.
1: Yes.
0: Maybe he'll be a guest of yours one day. You know, but Gary just basically said he's never done an evaluation on a centenarian that did not have high cholesterol.
1: Wow.
0: So it seems to be a precursor. And even British Medical Journal published that for 92% of people over the age of 60, high cholesterol is a marker of longevity, not a risk factor for early death.
1: Oh, wow. Okay, let's. We're so pressed for time. We only have 12 minutes left. So number 6 on the top 10 testosterone thieves, what is it?
0: It's lack of strength training. And people might think, well, okay, I'll just flex my muscles. No, you need to be doing strong compound movements, things like squats and deadlifts and, you know, sprints and hill climbing and jumps. Now, some people might say, well, you know, I think my joints are wearing out. That's a different conversation altogether. But in a controlled environment, people can still do heavy, strong strength training. I recommend Good Guidance if you have limitations. In fact, trainers are some of my favorite referrals. Because a qualified trainer can move a person to better faster than most doctors I know. Because let's face it, most doctors are trying to suppress symptoms. Most strength trainers and fitness trainers are trying to build strength and fitness. Those are two beautiful markers of health and longevity.
1: Yeah, and I remember on your lecture or during it, you mentioned one of the lines I made a note of, a good trainer over a good doctor. Because, you know, exercise is medicine just as much as drugs or anything else, and medicine is medicine. So, okay. All right, let's go to the next one, number 7. What is it?
0: Well, that's going to be excess body fat and especially visceral fat. So the fat that's going to be below the abdomen that you can't see, the thing that gives you a bigger waist. We know we call this angry fat. It's incredibly pro-inflammatory, when it 3 times more inflammatory than other fat in the body. And all fat has the potential to be inflammatory.
1: And it's because
0: the body will try to buffer.
1: Yeah, I was going to say, isn't it because the fat itself is secreting estradiol or an estrogen, a female hormone, right?
0: Well, let's correct that just a little bit.
1: Okay.
0: It actually has an enzyme called aromatase testosterone to estrogen. So it is a source of estrogen in the body and a much higher source than fat in any other location. And it's also resistant fat. It's much harder to lose than any other type of fat. Diet alone doesn't seem to do it. The number one factor for reducing visceral fat is intense physical training. And then there's a few things like green tea that are very, very known to help the process. But for that belly fat, exercise is one of the best things that we can do.
1: Okay. On to number 8.
0: Well, this one's going to be rare in some of the audience, but overtraining. You know, if you're actually saying, okay, let me get on that exercise bandwagon, and you overdo it, exercise, I like to tell people, exercise is catabolic, our body breaks down. Recovery is actually what's anabolic.
1: Sure.
0: And you want to balance in a way where you're certainly not breaking down and maybe even gaining. And let's face it, for most men after the age of 30, it's an uphill battle. You know, most people are going to lose 1% or more of their lean mass after 30. But I have plenty of patients. And in fact, I'm even one of those guys. I've done body comps on myself for 35 years. I've maintained the same muscle mass in my 60s that I had in my 30s. And I had
1: really?
0: A pretty good amount, but it's just with extreme diligence to make it happen.
1: Yeah, wow.
0: And by the way, not supplementing with hormones either. I do take, you know, good things like my zinc and my creatine and my multivitamin and my omega-3s that I recommend for everybody. Uh-huh. You had a great commercial for probiotics. That's another thing that everybody needs.
1: But that's right.
0: Being very consistent with these things, you know, that's the path to health.
1: Okay. Now, number nine, I know it's one of my soapbox topics, and we do a show on it every last show of the year around New Year's Eve, because that's when you know, all the drunk drivers come out of the woodwork, and it's excess alcohol, isn't it?
0: Yeah, and you know, that number or that statement, excess, is different for different people. So long studies have shown that people that drink a little, so a little would be one drink a day for a woman, two drinks a day for a man, live longer than people that drink nothing, but people that drink the most die the earliest. It's estimated about 1 in 10 have a predisposition towards alcoholism. Those people shouldn't drink at all. But if a family has a breast cancer history or a prostate cancer history,
1: zero.
0: Instead of one to, well, every 10 days, they can handle, a lady can handle one drink and a man can handle two. But I like your guideline better, because let's face it, it's easy for a lot of people to get carried away.
1: That's right.
0: Breast cancer risk, prostate cancer risk. You know, every 10 days or zero, better, as you would define it.
1: Yeah, and then as you recall, 2 years ago, I believe it was, the World Health Organization said, you know, stated that zero alcohol is the right amount. I mean, you know, it's when the lab scientists, when they go to induce cancer in lab animals, what do they use? Alcohol. I mean, it's the perfect carcinogen. Anyway, I'll get off my soapbox here. Number 10, rounding out the top 10 testosterone thieves. What is that?
0: Vitamin D deficiency, which, by the way, is a global deficiency.
1: Yes.
0: I think the lab values are far off. You know, the functional medicine range, we like it at least 50, probably 70. And I like to run in the 100 to 120 range. But, you know, every cell of the body has vitamin D receptors. There's over 1 billion people on the planet that are deficient even on very low guideline levels.
1: That's
0: a
1: right.
0: Billion people are less than 30. There's probably 3-4 billion that are less than that 50 to 70. So that's a very simple thing to supplement. And keep in mind, you know, after the age of 40, we make less vitamin D. It's actually not a vitamin. It's a hormone. You get outside with bare skin in the middle of the day and get some good sun.
1: Yes.
0: You start the process of making vitamin D, but you need a good liver and you need a good kidneys. But hey, I measured mine. I went a whole year without taking vitamin D, and I get pretty good sunshine here in Houston, Texas. And my numbers had dropped to 43.
1: Oh,
0: I just wanted to see, okay, you know, now that was in my 50s.
1: Right.
0: But I'm certainly not making enough. And I'll make an argument that I have probably a top 1 or 2% diet, 1 or 2% exercise habit.
1: Yes.
0: And maybe even top 5% of sunshine exposure. Huh. So if a healthy person can't make it, think about the people that are stressed and on a poor diet and not getting exercise or sun.
1: I've read that the average American is 22 as far as the level. My last test, my blood test was 89, which I think is, you know, optimal according to your estimates. Okay, let's move on. We only have 5 or 6 minutes left. You say 40% of men have never had their testosterone tested. Isn't that the first thing to do, that, you know, so before they go to their doctor and ask for a you know, TRT?
0: Well, given that most of the things that guys are complaining about are symptoms of low testosterone, so you'd think they do that, but that's not adequate. You know, you need not only total testosterone, you need free testosterone, you need something called sex hormone binding globulin, you
1: that's
0: need
1: right.
0: to test your estrogens like estradiol. If you want to see if the pituitary, central nervous system, hypothalamus are working, you need luteinizing hormone, follicle stimulating hormone. And then there's a whole concept we hadn't talked about yet called intracrinology, where different cells of the body will make testosterone from DHEA or DHEA sulfate. So All those things should be tested if you want to be thorough.
1: Okay, Doc, we need to take one last break just for a minute or so and get this out of the way, but we will be back with more information when we come back. I want to ask you one of the most, I'll try to squeeze in as many questions as I can when we come back on healthy hormones for men and women. Back after this as Dr. Health continues.
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1: 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Dr. Bob Rutowski is our guest in this segment. Dr. Bob, I'm remiss in not mentioning your book. Please tell us how people can order one of your books, The Magnificent by Design.
0: Yeah, well, Amazon.com is the best place to get it right now, or they can reach out to my clinic. 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But, you know, over three decades of clinical practice, over 30 years in the process of writing that, and certainly we have certain things about men's health, but we're going to look at overall health, happiness, and success in the entire population. And I'm blessed to have worked with such a diverse population, people that were critically ill, and some are still alive decades later, and world champions that have won additional world championships and even got inducted into the Hall of Fame. So whatever your range, wherever you're at, whatever your need, we're happy to share, and Magnificent by Design is a great start.
1: And for our Texas listeners, that's where you're located. Do you want to give out a phone number or website?
0: Sure. DrBobRutowski.com is the easy website. And 281-286-6040.
1: All right. And that's the Natural Medicine Center in Houston, Texas, where you do biological terrain analysis, among other things. I mean, you have functional medicine, you have acupuncture, detox programs, kinesiology, and much more. Okay, so we just have a couple minutes left. You know, I did a news article on coffee and the fact that it's valuable for its polyphenols for cognitive function. It's not the caffeine that stimulates your brain. It's the polyphenols, the influence on your gut microbiome. But you talk about the trouble with coffee and it's not the caffeine. So what is the downside to coffee in your mind?
0: Oh, it's a filthy product. You know, over 90% have herbicides, insecticides, fungicides, molds, mycotoxins, heavy metals, microplastics, endocrine disruptors, and some have all the above. So, you know, you want to get a certified clean coffee. And so that, by the way, is another one of my businesses. I've got a website, bettercoffeeshop.com, where you can get the certified cleanest coffee on the market and even infused with organic reishi mushrooms. So yeah, if people are going to drink coffee, drink clean coffee, and why not make it turbocharged coffee?
1: All right. And we want to mention your YouTube channel also. Is that just Googling your name?
0: Well, good luck with that one. I've been heavily censored since 2020, but it's Dr. Dr. Bob_Rutowski. You know, I've got over 800 YouTube videos. And, you know, when 2020 hit, I did daily updates on how we could beat this pandemic with without giving into it. And the strategy was to stay healthy. And somehow that got me profoundly censored and even a soft threat on my life. So, I realized they were serious. And I said, you know what? I guess I did 100 straight days of it, David. And oddly enough, I said to myself, if they don't know by now, they'll never know. But I think there's still some people that are still figuring it out. Yeah, we can only pray for them and hope to lead them to better. That's for sure.
1: All right. And finally, do you do phone consultations?
0: I do. Yep.
1: Okay.
0: In this wonderful world, we can get on a screen. We can order labs. I can order labs in 47 states. If not, we got partners in the three that
1: all
0: I
1: right.
0: can.
1: All right.
0: Okay. And I can do them all over the world.
1: Okay. Give us that number one more time then for our listeners that didn't get it the first time.
0: 281-286-6040.
1: All right.
0: That's my office.
1: Thank you so much, Dr. Bob. We'll have you on again for sure.
0: Thank you very much, David. Love the show.
1: All right. Loved having you on. All right. There goes Dr. Bob Rutowski. And here we go with another edition. But join us again next week as urologist Dr. William Fredrickson joins us for Prostate Health, Men's Health Part 2, if you will. Until then, I'm David Snow, thanking you for joining us today. And remember, it's not how long you live, it's how you live long. Aloha. Have a healthy week.
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9: With SRN News, I'm Mary Rose. President Trump is happy to hear the latest report about the labor market, which is really looking up. Correspondent Laura Winters with the latest.
10: The numbers defying the economic forecast turns out double the amount of jobs were created last month in May, 172,000 to be exact. President Trump on board Air Force One telling reporters he's thrilled with the upswing in the labor market.
11: So we had incredible job numbers, you saw that, and we have good everything, good numbers, but the job numbers just came out and they were fantastic.
10: Laura Winters reporting.
9: The Treasury Department is warning banks about the risks of serving people living in the country illegally.
12: It's part of the Trump administration's efforts to tighten immigration controls. The Financial Crimes Enforcement Network, or FinCEN, issued guidance following an executive order by President Trump in May. That order requires banks to scrutinize customers' citizenship more closely, but it is less aggressive than initially expected, since it doesn't mandate collecting citizenship information. Treasury Secretary Scott Bessent emphasized preventing illegal aliens from exploiting financial institutions. Banks are pushed to watch for red flags like identity theft and payroll fraud. Hayat Benjwani, Washington.
9: Golden Tempo is the winner of the 158th Belmont Stakes. The horse took first place in the Kentucky Derby earlier this year, but skipped the Preakness Stakes. Commandment took second and Renegade took third at New York Saratoga Racecourse. Golden Tempo was ridden in both the Belmont and the Derby by Jose Ortiz. Trainer Cherie DeVoe is now the first female trainer to win two Triple Crown races in the same year. The New York Knicks lead the San Antonio Spurs 2-0 in the NBA Finals. This is SRN News. China demolishes a church.
13: The congregation of the Yazhong Church has no building anymore. Chinese authorities evicted members and then brought in heavy equipment to flatten the structure in the country's mountainous southern region. China Aid reports that the action was taken because the congregation refused to display the Chinese flag inside the sanctuary. The ruling Communist Party is in the midst of another nationwide crackdown on Christians. Michael Harrington reporting.
9: Religious congregations are helping refugees adjust to life in the U.S. In Durham, North Carolina, two congregations, a church and a synagogue, have stepped in to provide women from Afghanistan with 7-week sewing circle. The Trump administration has proposed raising its refugee admissions cap from 7,500 to 17,500. The administration is also reportedly considering a plan to relocate over 1,000 Afghan allies who aided U.S. forces. This is SRN News. A British actor known for his suave, smooth voice has passed away.
14: British actor Anthony Head was known for his TV role as Rupert Giles, the watcher who guided Buffy the Vampire Slayer. He was also a villainous ex-husband on Ted Lasso, the Prime Minister in Little Britain, and Uther Pendragon on BBC's Merlin.
15: How do you expect anyone to fear a king who does not know his own mind?
14: Head's career spanned 5 decades. After training at the London Academy of Music and Dramatic Art in the 1970s, he appeared in West End and major British stage productions. In a statement, his daughters Daisy and Emily Head say he died at age 72 of complications from pneumonia. I'm Jennifer King.
9: Anthropic is proposing that top AI companies coordinate a way to pause the development of advanced AI systems if they become too dangerous. The company behind the Claude chatbot says the technology is improving so quickly that there's a